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obviously really made him work there in the third and kind of tired him out. But, you know, credit to him, he powered through. That's a lot of pitches in four innings, and you know, he kept us from getting too many. But a lot of good things in that third inning. You know, obviously Hosey creating a

0: by the fans out there as $179,000. A little bit more than that, actually. $219 on the end was raised tonight here at Progressive Field for Cleveland Guardians Charities to help out the quality of baseball and softball programs in Northeast Ohio. And they will be much appreciated as, again, $179,219 raised tonight in the 8th annual Cleveland Guardians Charities Give-A-Thon. Game 3 of the series, the finale, tomorrow afternoon. A 1:10 first pitch, 12:35 airtime for Guardians warm-up. Great pitching matchup. It'll be Parker Messick for the Guardians, Carlos Rodon for New York. We'll have it for you starting again at 12:35 with the warm-up show. Until then, for Brian Motze and, of course, Tom Hamilton, this is Jim Rosenhaus reminding you the final score from downtown Cleveland and Progressive Field, the New York Yankees 3, the Cleveland Guardians 2. Have a good night, everyone.
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10: 250 years ago, most colonists learned of the Declaration of Independence by hearing it read from courthouse steps and public spaces. You may hear some unfamiliar words and phrases that seem inappropriate in 2026, but it was the language of the day. It was written by highly educated men and signed by over 50% attorneys. It told the world of its charges against a king and its passionate reasons as to why it wanted independence. Our volunteer readers are all local actors and government justice system employees. They include current Stark County Bar Association President and Family Court Magistrate Beverly Proctor Donald, Massillon Clerk of Court employee and Army and Air Force veteran Kathy Lewis, past Bar Association President and retired Canton Law Director Joe Martuccio, and retired County Crime Lab Forensic Scientist, current Stark County Court employee, and Palace Theater Organist Jay Spencer.
11: Hear ye, hear ye, hear ye.
12: In Congress, July 4th, 1776, the unanimous declaration of the 13 United States of America.

0: When in the course of human events, it becomes necessary for one people to dissolve the political bands which have connected them with another, and to assume among the powers of the earth the separate and equal station to which the laws of nature and of nature's God entitle them. A decent respect to the opinions of mankind requires that they should declare the causes which impel them to the separation. We hold these truths to be self-evident: that all men are created equal, that they are endowed by their Creator with certain inalienable rights, that among these are life, liberty, and the pursuit of happiness.
1: That to secure these rights, governments are instituted among men, deriving their just powers from the consent of the governed. That whenever any form of government becomes destructive of these ends, it is the right of the people to alter or to abolish it, and to institute new government, laying its foundation on such principles and organizing its power in such form as to them shall seem most likely to affect their safety and happiness.
2: Prudence, indeed, will dictate that governments long established should not be changed for light and transient causes. And accordingly, all experience hath shown that mankind are more disposed to suffer, while evils are sufferable, than to right themselves by abolishing the forms to which they are accustomed.
3: But when a long train of abuses and usurpations, pursuing invariably the same object, evinces a design to reduce them under absolute despotism, it is their right, it is their duty to throw off such government and to provide new guards for their future security. Such has been the patient sufferance of these colonies, and such is now the necessity which constrains them to alter their former systems of government. The history of the present king of Great Britain is a history of repeated injuries and usurpations, all having in direct object the establishment of an absolute tyranny over these states. To prove this, let facts be submitted to a candid world.
0: He has refused his assent to laws, the most wholesome and necessary for the public good.
1: He has forbidden his governors to pass laws of immediate and pressing importance, unless suspended in their operation, till his assent should be obtained. And when so suspended, he has utterly neglected to attend to them.
2: He has refused to pass other laws for the accommodation of large districts of people, unless those people would relinquish the right of representation in the legislature, a right inestimable to them and formidable to tyrants only.
3: He has called together bodies at places unusual, uncomfortable, and distant from the depository of their public records, for the sole purpose of fatiguing them into compliance with his measures.
0: He has dissolved representative houses repeatedly, for opposing with manly firmness his invasions of the right of the people.
1: He has refused for a long time, after such dissolutions, to cause others to be elected, whereby the legislative powers, incapable of annihilation, have returned to the people at large for their exercise, the state remaining in the meantime exposed to all the dangers of invasion from without and convulsions within.
2: He has endeavored to prevent the population of these states, for that purpose obstructing the laws of naturalization of foreigners, refusing to pass others to encourage their migrations hither, and raising the conditions of new appropriations of lands.
3: He has obstructed the administration of justice by refusing his assent to laws for establishing judiciary powers.
0: He has made judges dependent on his will alone for the tenure of their offices and the amount of payment of their salaries.
1: He has erected a multitude of new offices and sent hither swarms of officers to harass our people and eat out their substance.
2: He has kept amongst us, in times of peace, standing armies without the consent of our legislatures.
3: He has affected to render the military independent of and superior to the civil power.
0: He has combined with others to subject us to a jurisdiction foreign to our Constitution and unacknowledged by our laws. giving his assent to their acts of pretend legislation.
1: For quartering large bodies of armed troops among us.
2: For protecting them by a mock trial from punishment for any murders which they should commit on the inhabitants of these states.
3: For cutting off our trade with all parts of the world.
0: For imposing taxes on us without our consent.
1: For depriving us, in many cases, of the benefits of trial by jury.
2: For transporting us beyond seas to be tried for pretended offenses.
3: For abolishing the free system of English laws in a neighboring province, establishing therein an arbitrary government, and enlarging its boundaries so as to render it at once an example and fit instrument for introducing the same absolute rule into these colonies.
0: For taking away our charters, abolishing our most valuable laws, and altering fundamentally the forms of our governments.
1: For suspending our own legislatures and declaring themselves invested with power to legislate for us in all cases whatsoever.
2: He has abdicated government here by declaring us out of his protection and waging war against us.
3: He has plundered our seas, ravaged our coasts, burnt our towns, and destroyed the lives of our people.
0: He is, at this time, transporting large armies of foreign mercenaries to complete the works of death, desolation, and tyranny, already begun with the circumstances of cruel and perfidy, scarcely paralleled in the most barbarous ages, and totally unworthy the head of a civilized nation.
1: He has constrained our fellow citizens, taken captive on the high seas to bear arms against their country, to become the executioners of their friends and brethren, or to fall themselves by their hands.
2: He has excited domestic insurrections amongst us and has endeavored to bring on the inhabitants of our frontiers the merciless Indian savages whose known rule of warfare is an undistinguished destruction of all ages, sexes, and conditions.
3: In every stage of these oppressions, we have petitioned for redress in the most humble terms. Our repeated petitions have been answered only by repeated injury. A prince whose character is thus marked by every act which may define a tyrant is unfit to be the ruler of the free people.
0: Nor have we been wanting in attentions of our British brethren. We have warned them from time to time of attempts of their legislature to extend an unwarrantable jurisdiction over us. We have reminded them of the circumstances of our emigration and settlement here.
1: We have appealed to their native justice and magnanimity, and we have conjured them by the ties of our common kindred to disavow these usurpations, which would inevitably interrupt our connections and correspondence.
2: They too have been deaf to the voice of justice and of consanguinity. We must therefore acquiesce in the necessity which denounces our separation and hold them, as we hold the rest of mankind, enemies in war, in peace, friends.
3: We, therefore, the representatives of the United States of America, in General Congress assembled, appealing to the Supreme Judge of the world for the rectitude of our intentions, do, in the name and by the authority of the good people of these colonies, solemnly publish and declare that these United Colonies are, and of right ought to be, free and independent states.
0: That they are absolved from all allegiances to the British Crown, and that all political connection between them and the state of Great Britain is and ought to be totally dissolved.
1: And that as free and independent states, they have full power to levy war, conclude peace, contract alliances, establish commerce,
2: and to do all other acts and things which independent states may of right do.
4: And for the support of this declaration, with a firm reliance on the protection of divine providence, we mutually pledge to each other our lives, our fortunes, and our sacred honor.
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0: Okay. I was going to say, maybe I'm wrong because I don't listen to a lot of country music. I can't imagine Jelly Roll being bigger than Post Malone, but...
1: I love Post Malone. I think Post Malone is phenomenal, too. I think he's super talented. Another guy that I think is super talented, a lot of people don't like, but I think that he can go with any genre that he wants to because he's that talented, is Machine Gun Kelly.
0: Yeah, see, Machine Gun Kelly, I can't... Maybe it's because of my alliance and my allegiance to Eminem after they got that beef.
1: Yeah, but I mean,
0: I refused to listen to Machine Gun Kelly other than what was the one song he came out with like 2-3 years ago that was very, very popular.
1: He did come the closest to killing Eminem, though. That, I mean, Rap Devil was pretty damn good. And like, he's just super talented. His song 27, like, that's probably my favorite song by Machine Gun Kelly. But he can do any genre he wants. Like, he is that good. He is that talented.
0: Yeah, what was it? My Ex's Best Friend that came out like 2 years ago or whatever?
1: Yeah, yep.
0: He's got a song with Jelly Roll.
1: He does. Him and Jelly Roll came up together.
0: What does that mean? Oh, by the way, well, I don't want to know. I don't want to know the answer to that. By the way, you know, you remember Shaboozy last year, Bar Song, how... Yep. I don't know how new this song is. I think it's only in the last couple of days because I haven't heard it yet elsewhere. Shaboozy's got a new song called Cowgirl.
1: Yes. Yeah, I actually heard that this morning on my way into work.
0: Yeah, I was listening to that all day, me and my girlfriend, me and Corinne, driving back from her uncle's 70th birthday party. So I got my family's golf outing Saturday.
1: Yeah.
0: So I'll have the speaker on my golf cart, and that will absolutely probably be the first song. Once we tee off, I think I'm starting us on the second hole. That is the first song that's getting played to start the golf outing.
1: There you go. Gotta love the family golf outings, man. I used to play in a fantasy football league where we would play golf in the morning and then go draft and then play poker after the draft. It was the greatest draft day. It was the greatest draft league I was a part of.
0: You can't beat that.
1: No.
0: No wonder you're on your third marriage. Hey, honey, I will see you in 13 and 14 hours because I'm going to go play golf, then draft, then play poker. How do you do that all in one day?
1: It's a guy's weekend. We just, that's what we do. I mean, you're right, though. I now that I think about it, pretty much everybody in that fantasy league has gone through a divorce or two. So, look, if you can't get with the program, you got to go. I mean, that's just how it goes. That's why I tell my wife now. I'm on my third marriage. She likes to tell me, "Oh, well, we're trying to figure out if third time's a charm." I said, "Yeah, you're right, babe. Third time. We've just got to figure out if it's a third marriage or third divorce. Keep playing around."
0: Yeah, because I was going to say that's some pretty unwavering commitment.
1: Yeah.
0: To do a day where you're waking up and playing golf. I mean, you're teeing off at probably, I don't know, 9 a.m., 10 a.m., right? This has to happen on a Saturday. So at 10 a.m. tee time, you get done maybe 2 o'clock. I mean, do you guys then go home afterwards and change, or do you go out to lunch afterwards?
1: Just straight to the house and grill. Yeah.
0: Straight to the house for the draft.
1: Yep.
0: That's probably 2 to 3 hours.
1: Yep.
0: You're eating dinner in there as well, and then you're playing poker for like 3 hours. So that's like a solid 14-hour day.
1: Yeah, it's a long day, but it's the most fun. I mean, the laughs and everything you'll share. It's a fun day, which I'm sure everybody listening right now cares about this draft league. This all started with somebody asking me what my favorite song in an Eminem album was. But yeah,
0: Don't get me wrong, man. Yeah, we have gotten a little bit off the rails. No, I think that, don't get me wrong, we love men, women of all ages listening to our show. We had Shannon from Alabama text in, but, and I think for the most part, there's probably a lot of guys listening. And I think there's probably a lot of guys that heard you say that and got incredibly jealous, myself included. And I don't have kids, and I'm not married yet.
1: Yeah.
0: So, like, I think if you draw up what's an ideal day with the boys, I think it's probably that. Golf, draft for your fantasy league, poker.
1: I'm
0: and
1: I'm in a league now where this year we're drafting. We're all flying to Vegas and drafting in Vegas this summer.
0: That's confirmed?
1: Yes. It's a complete league outing. 12 teams, 13 owners heading to Vegas for an NFL draft. Fantasy draft, yeah.
0: For a weekend. So you guys have a whole Vegas weekend planned, all centered around your fantasy league draft.
1: That is correct. Yeah.
0: Wow.
1: I'm sure it'll go well.
0: That's some dedication, man. We're going to do a league, by the way, for our show.
1: Yeah.
0: But, I mean, obviously there was a freaking TV show about fantasy football, right, that was created. But, like, to see real life examples like how you and your friends are get that into it, that's tradition, man.
1: Yeah.
0: That's incredible. I wish I could be that committed to anything in my life that's not work.
1: I hope your girlfriend's not listening.
0: I wish I could be committed
1: right
0: to any hobby like that. What'd you say?
1: I said, I hope your girlfriend's not listening right now.
0: I don't think she is. I mean, look, I'm committed to her. She knows that.
1: Yeah. For sure.
0: Babe, if you're listening, I didn't mean that. All right. Monty, by the way, in our show chat, Monty said, replace poker with a Cubs game and it's ideal. And I would agree with that. I used to play poker in like high school with my friends on the weekend. I don't think I've played a game of poker in years.
1: Yeah.
0: And I don't like going to, you know, like I don't play card games at a casino, like blackjack, poker, not for me.
1: Yeah.
0: You know, I stick to the sports book. I stick to the games. But yeah, I think if you golf, then you did your fantasy draft and then you went out to a baseball game and it would, you know, it'd have to be a night game that or you hit a 4 o'clock local game. So you golf in the morning, go to a baseball game, come back and draft at night. That to me is probably the best way.
1: Yeah. I, man, with the amount of alcohol that's consumed that day, probably not a good idea. Probably better with the poker.
0: Yeah. Yeah, actually, yeah, probably end with the poker, right?
1: Yeah.
0: All right. 310-840-4910. We've got some callers on hold that want to weigh in on the Knicks and the Spurs. We'll get to that. We'll get to hot or cold since we really didn't. We'll get to hot or cold. And we'll get you a scoreboard update as the third period is underway between the Hurricanes and the Golden Knights in Game 4 of the Stanley Cup Final. I'm Pat Boyle. This is BetMGM Tonight on Western One Sports.
2: Watch out. San Antonio went into Madison Square Garden and won. Don't crown the Knicks just yet. It's a 2-1 series. Can the Spurs even it up? Game 4 tomorrow night. Westwood One Sports.
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1: Welcome on back to BetMGM Tonight, Westwood One Sports. I'm Pat Boyle as another crazy goal gets scored in the Hurricanes Golden Knights game. Looks like a diving swat at the puck by the captain, Jordan Staal, ends up in the back of the net off a rebound, and the Hurricanes, who once led 2-0 in the first 5 minutes and once led 3-1, watch their lead dwindle away. They have just re-grabbed the lead on the road in Vegas in Game 4, trying to tie the series up at 2 games apiece. They now lead it 4-3. 5-6 minutes into this third period, Jordan Staal, as he's falling, he whiffed on the first attempt, and then he's falling onto the ice, and he just swats at it with a backhand and lifts it up over Carter Hart into the net. Second goal tonight for Jordan Staal, and it's his fifth of the Stanley Cup Final, which leads all players. I'll tell you what, Mitch Marner is the obvious choice.

0: Vegas wins the Stanley Cup. He'll be the Conn Smythe Trophy winner. But now, with the recent benching, if you will, of Freddie Anderson, Jordan Staal has worked his way into the conversation. If Carolina wins the Stanley Cup, he could be the Conn Smythe Award winner. Although, again, we've seen it where McDavid and the Oilers lose the Stanley Cup, and he's the Conn Smythe winner. Mitch Marner might win the Conn Smythe no matter how this freaking series goes, because he's been the best player on the ice in the Stanley Cup playoffs. Either way, Hurricanes up 4-3. We'll see if that lead is safe. They win, we've got ourselves a best of three in the final three games of the Stanley Cup playoffs and the Stanley Cup final. All right, 310-840-4910, the number to join the show. Welcome on back, BetMGM tonight. I'm Pat Boyle. We'll get to some hot or cold here in a bit. Let's get you an update on Let's Go Streaking, you know, our segment that we do in the first hour of the show every day where we all pick a hitter to get a hit. And I am back on the streaking board with one. Ozzy Albies came through with a knock tonight for the Braves. Producer Brandon Combs has started a fresh streak as well. He had Nick Kurtz, who just went deep in that A's game against the Brewers. By the way, utterly insane game last night. 15-14 was the final score between those two teams in West Sacramento, where they're playing in the AAA ballpark, and it was hot, muggy, steamy. The Brewers won it 15-14 in 12 innings. And if you think that they couldn't top that, well, they've got a chance to do it because it's already 2-1 in the first inning. Well, now they're in the second inning, but it was 2-1 in the first. Jackson Churio with a two-run bomb for Milwaukee. And then again, Nick Kurtz answering with a solo shot for the A's. So 2-1 in the second. And then we'll see if Brad, our longest active streaker, can get the 7 in a row. He's got Shea Langeliers of the A's. He grounded out in his first at-bat. And then Monty, who's looking to start a fresh streak as well. He's got Ian Happ of the Cubbies. And not only is the night not going well for Monty and Ian Happ, it's not going well for the Cubbies. They're down 7-3 against the Rockies in the top of the sixth. And if the Cubs lose this one, they are just one game above 500. And this is supposed to be the portion of the schedule where they pick up some W's. Anyway, 310-840-4910. Let's get back to the phones here. Johnny, next up in Atlanta. The Knicks lose one game. I can only imagine how insufferable Johnny's about to be. Johnny's next up on BetMGM tonight. What's up, Johnny?
1: What's going on, Pat, man? Hey, I was just going to say the Knicks lose one game. You turn your show into a hip-hop R&B show, man. But I guess you got that. But let's talk about these Spurs, man. Hey, I think it's Spurs in 7, but I kind of don't believe because they don't have the leadership to win this series, man. I'm not a Mitch Jackson fan. It's proven. I'm just saying he's too young because they're still doing the same mistakes that they did. They lost in the first two games. They'll get a turnover, come down, and chuck up a three. I don't even think they got offensive sets to put Wimby in the post. That's my opinion. I don't think so. I don't think Mitch can call the offensive set to get him in the post. They don't do no offensive rebounding. Yesterday, if it wasn't for the young man, Dylan Harper, they wouldn't have got no rebounds because Stephen Kelsey had a good game. Wimby had a good game. But guess what? Dylan Harper had all the rebounds. He was doing the stuff that corrected where it lost out the game the first two times. So if Mitch Johnson and the Spurs don't correct that, the Spurs on the Knicks will end it in 6. And I hate to say that. I really do. But I don't think he can get them boys to play like that. That's my thing. That's my take on it.
0: Wow, Johnny, appreciate the call, man. Johnny's having a change of heart. He's on the Knicks side. He loves to rag on my Knicks. He loves to rag on me when the Knicks lose. By the way, that was a tremendous point there. Look, we got a little bit distracted when somebody, a listener, texted in and asked producer Brandon Combs what his favorite Eminem song is because he plays a lot of them. Coming back from breaks, we talked a little, it was like 5 minutes. We talked about hip-hop, all right? But that was funny. The Knicks lose one game and we turn this into an R&B and hip-hop show. But wow, I can't believe it. Johnny thinks that the Spurs' lack of leadership and the experience is going to help the Knicks win the series. I think it's an astute point. I think that was a very mature phone call from Johnny. I can't believe it. They're few and far between. But the man knows ball. And, you know, when he wants to take his Knicks hater lenses off And, yeah, look, I agree. I mean, again, we had Sal Licata on earlier in the show last hour, and you know, he mentioned it. Like, it's not the 90s. You don't see the centers just, like, get onto the elbow or get onto the low block and ask for the ball and back down a defender. Like, defenses are good where you'll have the help come over and swat at the ball. But, and also, they do need to feed Wemby in the post more. I'm not saying he's got to get stationary and then sit there for 3 seconds, like hands up calling for the ball, but you can have some very easy motions and easy sets where you've got some action that gets Wemby on a screen and he rolls right into the post and you feed him the ball and then he can go right, he can go left, he can turn around and just nobody's big enough. You get him the ball in the paint, in the post, he turns around, he's got a 10-footer, a little mini mid-range bunny jump shot. Who's stopping that? Who's stopping that? We haven't seen enough of that. So I agree. I think Mitch Johnson has to be a lot better with his coaching, with their half-court sets. You know, Dylan Harper was great rebounding. He had 9 of them. He also nearly cost them the game because they gave him the liberty to basically shoot from 3 last night, and he couldn't hit water if he fell out of a boat. And don't get me wrong. I've, not as a Knicks fan, but just as an NBA fan, like, Dylan Harper has been massive in this series and massive in the last 2 rounds for the Spurs because of his transition game, because of his ability to get to the bucket, and because of his rebounding. But, man, if the Knicks, like, the way the Knicks played him, they left him open. They said, all right, man, you're 20 years old. We know you got the athleticism and the speed. You got the shot. He went 1-for-8 from deep last night. He was 5-for-18 from the field. He had as many shots as Wemby. And he took more 3-point attempts than anybody else on the Spurs, including Julian Champagne, who's been making them at will, and Devin Vassell, who's a 40% 3-point shooter. Dylan Harper looks like maybe, you know, he was in the Garden, New Jersey kid, went to Rutgers, maybe he was feeling himself a little bit last night. He had a couple of wide-open threes in the fourth that could have put that game away a lot earlier, and he missed them. But he has been a big impact, yes. He has had a big impact. I just, you know, I don't want the cop-out for the Spurs if they lose this series to be, well, they just didn't have the experience. Who on the Knicks has experience in the finals? Mikal Bridges, that's it. One guy. The Spurs have 2 guys that played in the finals and a lot more than Mikal Bridges. Luke Kornet's got the same amount. He played with the Celtics in the finals a couple years ago and won a title. Harrison Barnes has, he had 2 years worth of playoff experience with the Dynasty Warriors? I don't care that those guys aren't starters. That's finals experience. OG Anunoby was on the Raptors in 2019. He had an appendectomy. He never didn't suit up in the finals the year that Kawhi and the Raptors won it. He hasn't played in a finals game before this. And Bridges had 1 year with the Suns. That was it. So I don't want to, lack of leadership is one thing. Lack of experience for Mitch Johnson is another thing. Mike Brown has coached in the finals before. Mike Brown has been a head coach and has coached many playoff games. It was a long time ago, the Cleveland Cavaliers and 1 year with the Sacramento Kings. I can understand Mitch Johnson not having the experience, but the players? It's basically a wash. Mikal Bridges has 6 NBA Finals games under his belt before this. Kornet's got the same amount. Harrison Barnes has double that.
2: But, Pat, you've been telling me since February that the Spurs have to learn how to lose. You've been telling me this since February, yes, that this team needs to, they're too young. They need to learn how to lose before they can win. That's what you've been telling me since February. So now because you don't want to be an excuse if the Knicks win and the Spurs lose, I've listened to you all night talk about this Knicks team and talk about the Spurs. I mean, at some point, I thought you and Sal Licata were opening a donut shop with as much glaze as was going around with the Knicks. I can hear the fear in your voice. Like, you are extremely concerned.
0: Where's the fear?
2: About what's going to happen if the Knicks lose this series. And then you're concerned on if the Knicks win this series that people are going to have excuses for the Spurs for the Knicks winning the series. If the Knicks win the series, man, just enjoy it. Who cares what everybody else says about the Spurs and not having... They don't have the experience. They don't. And if the Knicks win the series, it doesn't matter that the Spurs didn't have the experience. It doesn't matter that the Spurs are the second youngest team ever in the NBA Finals. Don't be concerned about what happens if the Knicks win this series. You should be concerned about if the Knicks win this series, because I think we're going back to San Antonio tied 2-2, And then I think we're going to see the home team win every game after that, and the Spurs are going to win this thing in seven.
0: Well, I'm supremely confident the Knicks win tomorrow comes, so we're going to get an answer to that one way or another. And even if that game, by the way, last night's game didn't end until like 11:30 p.m. Eastern.
2: Mm-hmm.
0: Because of all the reviews and the fouls and the timeouts and the challenges. That was a three-hour game almost last night. So either way, even if we don't get a final result by the end of our show tomorrow night, 11 p.m. Eastern, we have Thursday. So don't worry. I'm going to keep that. I'm going to keep that in mind. You thinking San Antonio wins both games at the Garden. Look, again, I thought their lack of experience was the reason they were going to lose to Denver. And then when Denver got knocked out, I thought their lack of experience is going to be the reason why they lost to Minnesota. And I really didn't see them beating OKC because of that lack of experience. They beat all those teams. So, yes, I did say in the beginning I thought they weren't going to win because they had to learn how to lose. Now that they're here in the finals, the NBA finals is different from the postseason. So, yes, the Knicks have more experience. They went to the conference finals last year. Most of this core was on the team when they went to the second round the year before that and the second round the year before that. And the Spurs players, most of them, don't really have playoff experience. Wemby, Harper, Castle, Vassell, Keldon Johnson. But after they've already beaten so many good teams in the West, now they lost the first two games. Oh, well, you know, it's the lack of experience for the Spurs. Like, the finals are a different animal from the rest of the playoffs. And the Knicks have one player with six games of finals experience under his belt. So I just, you know, maybe you're right. Maybe I shouldn't concern myself with the possible excuses that are going to be made as to why the Spurs aren't going to win this series. Maybe it's just because they're not as good as the Knicks. Maybe that's why. Maybe that's what I just want to hear comes when the Knicks win the Larry O'Brien Trophy and I see Jalen Brunson raise the NBA Finals MVP. I want it to be known that it was because the Knicks were better. Not because of the lack of experience with the Spurs.
2: I want you to listen to yourself because you said, I thought that they were going to lose to Denver because of the experience. And then I thought they were going to lose to Minnesota because of the experience. And then I didn't think they were going to beat OKC because of the experience. And now you don't think they're coming back against the Knicks because of their experience. They're not coming back.
0: They're not the better team. Because they're not the better team.
2: Okay. They've been the better team in two of the three games. And they were the better team in the first half of game one as well.
0: Well, I got news for you, Combs. You know, it takes four quarters to win a basketball game.
2: You're right. It does. It does. And the Spurs showed that yesterday. And I'm pretty sure they're going to show it again tomorrow. And I'm pretty sure you're going to be watching game six at 3 o'clock in the morning in Spain.
0: Oh, man. 310-840-4910. All right, we come back. We will get to some hot or cold. But we've also got a couple of text messages that we've got to get to as well. Last chance for you to join the show on the phones, on the text line, 310-840-4910. We're also coming up on the final 4 minutes of regulation. Can the Hurricanes hold on? They've got a 4-3 lead over Vegas in game four. We're trying to tie the Stanley Cup final up at two games apiece. We'll get you an update when we return as well. I'm Pat Boyle. This is BetMGM Tonight on Westwood One Sports.
3: 4 years of waiting comes down to this. The FIFA World Cup begins Thursday with host sites across the United States. Our country's in the international spotlight. The world is watching, and it all starts now. Westwood One Sports.
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1: GM Tonight, Westwood One Sports, final segment here. I'm Pat Boyle. We got Linnell Willingham coming up at the top of the hour for Westwood One Sports Night. Make sure you keep it tuned in, as Linnell will take you all the way to 3 a.m. Eastern Time. You can also hit me up on Twitter, at PatBoyle44. You know, I actually haven't opened Twitter at all during the show tonight, which I normally do because I like to stay interacting. And you know what? I mentioned, you know, so by the way, hit me up on Twitter at PapaWheel44. Let me hold on there. My ADD is taking over. Let me get back to.

0: what I wanted to do, which is let's get a scoreboard update here first and foremost on the Stanley Cup Final. Game 4, again, the Golden Knights leading the Hurricanes 2-1. Carolina's 2 minutes away from tying this series up at 2 games apiece. They lead it 4-3, 1:59 to go in regulation, and Vegas has just pulled Carter Hart. They have an empty net. So both teams just went to a timeout. So they're coming out of the timeout. And we'll see if Vegas can produce more magic. We'll see if Carolina can hold on. And if this is 2-2, going back to Raleigh for game 5 in a couple of nights from now. So we keep you posted on that. Again, we've got some text messages coming through that I want to get to. 310-840-4910. We've got an 803 number that has texted in. Do you think Wemby will figure out to take more Joel Embiid free throw distance jumpers as a secondary option from playing in the paint within the series with the Knicks? Or will he keep shooting threes as a secondary like he is already doing? That's a great question. And again, I don't have Wemby's shot chart pulled up, but I would say, off the top of my head, I think you're right. It feels like it's either been a lot of threes, or it's been, it's been alley-oop dunks, or it's been shots from within 3 to 4 feet. Other than the game-winning attempt, which I thought was like a terribly drawn-up play, that game-winning attempt was a mid-range jumper. Maybe I've seen him take like 2 or 3. Just going through, playing the game through in my head. Maybe I've seen him take 2 or 3. So, yeah, it feels like it has been either all threes or it's alley-oops or it's right next to the basket. I don't know. I mean, I can't lie and say that over the course of the year, I remember Wemby taking a ton of mid-range jumpers. Like, that's not his game from what I can remember. They have Wemby's shot chart, so I found a tweet. His shot chart from game 1 against Oklahoma City when he scored the 41 points. He hit 1 3. Everything else was from within 8 feet, if not 5 feet. It was in the paint. And so, again, I don't think his game is that mid-range jumper. So I just don't think you're going to see that because I don't think that's his game. All right, StatMuse, by the way. Let's see. They have his shot chart pulled up here. This is for the regular season. Wemby in the regular season from around the free throw line only shot 36, like not from the free throw line, but, you know, jumpers attempted by the free throw line, he's 36%, which league average, by the way, is 46%. In the paint, 70%. League average is 61%. From outside the paint, but inside the arc on the left side of the floor, he only shot 40%. From the elbow area, he shot 45%. That was above league average. From between the free throw line and the three-point line, he was only 35%. From the other elbow, 44%. And from outside of the paint and inside the arc, 42%. So the elbow jumper was a high percentage, but not a high usage shot for him. All in all, to say that, yeah, Wemby's game is not the mid-range jumper. So, no, I don't think you're going to see that because that's not necessarily his game. And the more the Knicks can push him into that awkward area, the better they'll be. 604 number, Neil from Vancouver, B.C., texts in, Knicks win tomorrow, Pat should wear his blue and orange headband like Josh Graham wears his Hurricanes helmet for good luck. Yeah, Josh Graham, who is on Wednesdays through Saturdays or Wednesdays through Sundays on Westwood One Sports Night. I haven't seen this, but I guess Josh does wear a Hurricanes helmet. I don't have a Knicks headband, so I'll probably just stick to my, you know, I do my Knicks hat. I got my Knicks, my various Knicks T-shirts. I do have the rally cap planned. I haven't had to break it out. The Knicks haven't trailed by 15 in any game, and I got the rally shades in case they go down by 20. Finally, Adam in Corpus Christi, Texan, joined late here. Which was it that cost the Knicks the game? President's attendance, the fans that all were able to get in, or the fans that beat the people up outside? I'll hang up and listen. All right, Adam. We got a Spurs fan weighing in. All right, that's cool. That's funny. That's good. It was the referees, actually, that cost them the game, Adam. By the way, the Hurricanes got an empty netter. They win game 4, 5-3. The Stanley Cup final is 2 games apiece, and we got another thriller. Fun show. Thanks to Sal Licata. Thanks to Nick Friedel. Thanks to Chris Meaney, all of our guests tonight. Thanks to producer Brandon Combs. Thanks to VP Monty. Thanks, of course, to Brad Evans. Thanks to Chloe Pratt, Max Sheedy, and Zach Kroll, and you, all the callers and texters. I'm Pat Boyle. We'll see you tomorrow on game day, 6 p.m. Eastern.
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12: November elections beginning to shape up. I'm Lisa Lucera, Fox News. In Maine, progressive Graham Plattner has won the Democratic primary for U.S. Senate.
13: I will serve you, the people of Maine, not some lobbyist or party boss. I will be the champion for your dreams as if it were my own, no matter the challenge or the expense. I will fight for you.
12: The military veteran and oyster farmer will face Republican Susan Collins in November. Plattner has faced several controversies, including allegations of mistreatment of women. In South Carolina, Republican Senator Lindsey Graham has fended off a primary challenge and will face Charleston pediatrician Annie Andrews. And a week after the California primary, Republican Steve Hilton has advanced to the November general election. U.S. Central Command says it's concluded the strikes against Iranian targets.
14: CENTCOM called the strikes defensive and proportional. Iran's deputy foreign minister claimed that Iran had not fired any drones in the past 24 hours, but a senior U.S. official tells Fox it was an Iranian Shahed drone that shot down the U.S. Apache helicopter that had two Americans on board near the Strait of Hormuz yesterday.
12: Fox's Jennifer Griffin in Washington. Iran now says it launched an attack targeting a military base in Jordan hosting U.S. forces, and Kuwait says its air defense Texas are firing after Iran said it's firing at Kuwait. Carmelo Anthony, the Texas teenager, convicted this afternoon in the stabbing death of fellow teen Austin Metcalf at a track meet last year, has been sentenced to 35 years in prison. The jury rejecting Anthony's claims of self-defense during

0: indeedy. Welcome in. Westwood One Sports tonight. Whitney Youngerson and Charles and Earl Willingham taking you coast to coast as we get you up to 3 a.m. Eastern time. Boy, do we got a heck of a lot to get into. Stanley Cup Finals just went final not too long ago. Shout out to the Hurricanes, 5-3 winners, as they now tie that series up at 2 games apiece. The series goes, back to Carolina coming up on Thursday. I'm super excited for that. Congratulations to them, man. Congratulations to them. I think both the NBA Finals and the Stanley Cup Finals both have been super entertaining to this point. We've seen individual heroics in both series. Fascinated, though. See how both of these bad boys go. I was thinking over the weekend, like, wow, when Carolina was down in this series, like, who's in the better spot? Who's in the better position to come back in this series? Is it Carolina or is it San Antonio? We saw the Spurs last night go into hostile territory and pick up a key W in the Garden as they now trail 2-1 going into tomorrow night's contest. I think both of these series have been super-duper exciting, and I expect what it looks like in both of these series, we may get 6 or 7 games. So buckle up and enjoy the action. The action starting on the field as well in the National Football League. A bunch of teams participating in OTAs. Myself and the super producer, Denton Day, we're out at Commanders practice today, getting our whistle wet, watching Jayden Daniels throw the football. It's here, baby. It'll be here before you know it, talking about the real thing. When it comes to the NFL season, one of the biggest stories of the offseason, unfortunately for Niner fans, has been the Brandon Ayuk saga. We got another chapter in the Ayuk saga earlier this evening. Brandon Ayuk back on Instagram, popping it to the San Francisco 49ers.
1: And another thing, you want to know why they really mad, though? They mad because they stupid. They dumb. They mad that they paid me $50 million in 8 months. And they avoided my guarantees for 2027. And I'm about to be on a new team in 2027. They mad.
0: The caption read, "Little ad boys, A-H-H, laughing emojis, mad that I was young, turnt and taped up. I dropped like 10 whips on their little ass," said Brandon Ayuk. Here's the thing. If you did not know Brandon Ayuk, if you were not hip to the way the youngins talk in today's day and age, you would probably think Brandon Ayuk is insane. I actually think he's kind of got a point with what he's saying. He is basically saying, yo, San Fran is mad. They know I don't want to be here. They already voided my money, and I'm about to be on another team coming up here as soon as they release me, and I'm going to do everything I can to, you know, as he said on Sunday, put the belt to him. The belt is coming, right? Remember what he said. I continue to feel like with the Ayuk situation, I continue to feel like this is maybe a situation where he's not doing himself the maximum service. That's the best way that I could put it. He needs to tell his side of the story. I appreciate the cryptic messages, like in him showing that, hey, I'm saying I'm a real person. I'm talking. I can tell you what's going on, kind of. But I feel like he has opened himself up to public scrutiny with him not being specific. Here's the bottom line of what happened, right? This contract negotiation between Ayuk and the Niners got very, very contentious. And I want you all to kind of put yourselves in an athlete's shoes for a second, but use your own life.

0: everyone that listens to this show, hopefully, God willing, blessed and employed, right? If you're getting ready to try to negotiate for a raise at whatever job you do, no matter if you bag groceries, no matter if you sell cars, right? Your employer is going to tell you every reason why you are not deserving of that raise. The same thing happens in the National Football League, but there are millions of dollars at stake here. There is generational wealth at stake here. There is family-changing money here at stake. I believe during these negotiations with San Francisco, there were some things said to BA's camp that they didn't take, you know, too kindly to. Things that may have offended them and made them feel disrespected. And I believe that throughout the course of that negotiation, this relationship between the Niners and Ayuk continued to sour. And remember how this all went down. Remember how this all went down. I believe it was like Andrew Filippone out on the Fan in Pittsburgh reported that, yeah, they agreed to a deal. And that was the report that came across the ticker. And apparently, they called Ayuk up to Kyle Shanahan and John Lynch's office before that trade was agreed to and said, look, like, do you really want us to do this? You can just agree to the deal. They ended up calling it off. He signs, allegedly, for a price that was on the table the whole time. Meaning, San Francisco, once again, playing hardball with one of their stars. This is not new. Talking about them playing hardball. They've done this with Trent Williams. Look up this earlier this offseason. Trent Williams threatened to retire, guys. But they paid him. You know why? Arguably the best player at his position in the sport. So they respected him eventually and just gave him the money. You saw this with Bosa, who had to hold out until week one. Week one he had to hold out to. Didn't participate at all during the offseason program. Those negotiations got contentious. George Kittle's negotiations a couple years ago got contentious. Not to this extent. Not to this extent. But every athlete, every person is different. That's what we lose sight of a lot of the times when we talk about these athletes. They're people. Some people are going to take the disrespect, quote unquote, a different way. Some people are going to take the art of negotiating personally. These are a bunch of different personalities that you're dealing with here. And Brandon Ayuk, in terms of his story, one of the better ones in the NFL. This was a JUCO kid before he went to Arizona State and turned the hell up. He really had to get it out in the mud, per se, right? And really earn his way into this spot. So to him, he produced for San Francisco for multiple years in a row without getting the top targets that the other top wide receivers in the NFL gets. And he produced. And he earned what should have been close to a top-of-the-market contract. He settled for less. He ends up tearing his ACL. It also came out that during the ACL rehab, while he was hurt, they tried to trade him. So, like, things have gotten very personal, clearly, right, between Brandon Ayuk and the San Francisco 49ers. The one thing that I can't for the life of me understand is why the general public assumes that there's something wrong with Brandon Ayuk. Why does the general public assume? I've heard CTE be thrown out. I've heard he's mentally insane. People are worried about his mental health. Ain't nothing wrong with Brandon Ayuk. Brandon Ayuk is pissed off. That's what's wrong with him. He is angry at the San Francisco 49ers. He wants to get out. Everyone keeps saying, why would you turn him down that type of money? You got to be going crazy. You got to be insane. Here's the thing, right? If you're Brandon Ayuk, think about it. He wanted to get out that bad. If he would have challenged and contested the voided money with the NFLPA, Brandon Ayuk and the NFLPA would be in court. And this is something that would have dragged out and would have prolonged his release. His thought process initially when not fighting that was, hey, I'm trying to just get cut as quick as possible, rip this Band-Aid off, and get it the hell over with. San Francisco, on the other side of the coin, has chosen to drag this thing out. And that's the part to me that's a little bit staggering. But the one thing I keep going back to, no one has all of the details with this. No one has all of the details. San Francisco, I'd love the way that you put it when we were getting ready for the show, Denton. When you're aggressive in getting your message out the way that San Francisco has, we've heard from Kyle Shanahan, we've heard from John Lynch, talking about what they did was unprecedented and they've never seen it in NFL history. It's painting Ayuk out to be the bad guy, and everyone, it feels like, in the court of public opinion, has turned on this young man. I want to know why. Why do you all rush to judgment and assume the brother's crazy because he forfeited the money? Why did he forfeit the money? Why are we not thinking deeper into this? You think he just turned down $27 million in guarantees for no reason? No, that's how bad he wants to get out. Now, the key part here is, why was the money voided? And this is where there's some gray area. So Brandon Ayuk did not report when he was supposed to the facility in terms of rehabbing with the San Francisco 49ers. He did not abide by their rehab schedule for him, therefore breaking his contract, and everything ended up getting voided, like we know. Well, why did he not want to rehab at the San Francisco 49ers facility? When we think of the most injured teams in the NFL over the past 5-6 years, San Francisco's name always comes up, doesn't it? It's always their Achilles heel. They're hurt. Maybe Brandon Ayuk didn't want to work with the trainers in San Francisco. Maybe Brandon Ayuk had an issue with the trainers in San Francisco. I don't know. I'm purely speculating. But my thing is, let's not paint the man out to be crazy and say that, oh, he's just doing it for no reason. He's doing it because he's a head case. I doubt that that is the reality of the situation, man. I just do. I feel like as we continue to have more time pass by and more information comes out, Brandon Ayuk's side of the story will eventually come out. I just find it very hard to believe that, according to you all, according to a lot of people out there, he's just forfeiting this money and doing this for no reason. He's acting out for no reason because he's a head case, because he's got mental health issues. It's so lazy. The way that it's being talked about to me is so lazy. Let's speculate here a little bit. That's what this situation has left us the ability to do, because both sides haven't been super transparent in terms of what's actually happened. Because San Francisco's told you their side, but they haven't told you per se the truth. We all know how the saying goes, right? My side, your side, and the truth. Until we have all the facts of this situation, assuming that Brandon Ayuk is crazy or some bad apple or a cancer to a locker room, I think it's a joke. And some of us need to check ourselves when we have conversations like this. Because the reality of the situation is, he's a man just like you all are. He's a human just like you all are. He laces up his shoes, he wakes up in the morning, brushes his teeth, just like you do. So to make these, and I'm going so hard in the paint about it because it's like, I don't know. I'm trying to be very careful when talking about this because I don't want to make myself seem like an idiot. I'm not defending how he's maneuvered here. I'm not saying he's been 110% right. Neither is San Francisco, though, in terms of, hey, why haven't you ripped the Band-Aid off? Just cut the dude. You're now creating a distraction. The biggest rumor that we've heard here recently in the past 24 hours with this is, oh, San Francisco was canceled their mandatory minicamp because they don't want to deal with Brandon Ayuk. I don't necessarily think it's as straightforward as that, but I don't think Brandon Ayuk's situation isn't influencing that at all. It may not be the number one deciding factor on whether or not they canceled the minicamp or not, but it ain't nothing. It ain't nothing. That's why Ayuk was speaking the way that he was talking about you're ducking the belt. You're dodging and avoiding the inevitable. He's never going to play another snap for your organization. John Lynch, Kyle Shanahan, Prague Marath, Jed York. So let him go. You holding out for compensation to me, I think it's totally ridiculous. Because who the hell's trading for him? At this point, you're just trying to spite him. And that's what leads me to believe that, hey, these negotiations got contentious. Because they're acting this petty. They're willing to have this black cloud and dark cloud overhang over the organization when they can just cut him and move on and never have to talk about it again. This is something that every time they take the practice field coming up in training camp, it is going to be a discussion. Because I guarantee you, he's going to show up to that facility come training camp. He's going to show up, and We're going to see what happens and what the ultimate end result is. My issue right now with San Francisco is, why let this drag out? What are you gaining from this, San Francisco? If I'm a player outside of the organization, see, this is the thing. I don't think how the players think. Y'all are, everyone's stuck in their own bubble with some things. If I'm a player, I'm looking like, yo, what the hell's up with BA? What's going on with the situation in San Francisco? Why are they moving this way? Why? What's going on? Why is he tripping out? If you know BA, and there are a lot of friends that he has in this league, it's a fraternity. There's a quarterback in Washington. It's a very good friend of Brandon Ayuk. I'm sure people are looking at this situation going, what the hell's going on? It's a black eye to me for their organization. Being petty in this situation, you get nothing from it. I don't understand why they won't just rip the Band-Aid off. I also don't get why they didn't just trade him. When they didn't have to pay him. He also didn't have to sign the contract. But, like, for this situation to still be a thing and to drag out the way that it has, I think it's totally unnecessary. And I think, whether it's fair or not, Brandon Ayuk's reputation is taking a major hit. San Francisco's hasn't in terms of the court of public opinion. That's kind of my frustration with all of this. Is why is Brandon Ayuk being painted as the bad guy? Because I'll be real. Brother can ball. Brandon Ayuk, when healthy, when right, we know it, is one of the best wide receivers in the National Football League. So the question then becomes, hey, is he worth this headache? If you're a team out there like my beloved Washington Commanders or anybody else out there in the NFL that would have interest in signing, you know, this former Pro Bowl wide receiver, is he worth the headache? And then, is San Francisco making a mistake in terms of how they're moving with this situation? 310-840-4910 is the number here on Westwood One Sports Night. If you're just now tapping in, Brandon Ayuk sending another cryptic message to the San Francisco 49ers via Instagram. I think he needs to tell his side, but clearly we haven't heard the last of Brandon Ayuk as he is getting more and more vocal as more time passes. These two clearly are headed towards a divorce. Why hasn't it happened yet? 310-840-4910. Is Ayuk as a player worth this headache? And why haven't the Niners cut him? Are they making a mistake allowing this to drag out? Your calls on that next here on Westwood One Sports Night. 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
1: Watch out. 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Don't crown the Knicks just yet. It's a 2-1 series. Can the Spurs even it up? Game 4 tomorrow night. 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

0: last night. Here's Linnell Willingham.
1: Yes, indeed. A major drama in the Bay Area. We're taking your calls on it at 310-840-4910. Brandon Ayuk and the Niners continue to be at odds. And earlier this afternoon, Brandon Ayuk once again taking to social media, delivering another cryptic message to the 49ers organization.
2: And another thing, you want to know why they really mad, though? They mad because they stupid. They dumb. They mad that they paid me $50 million in 8 months, and they avoided my guarantees for 2027. And I'm about to be on a new team in 2027. So.
1: Brandon Ayuk, as of Sunday, is all of a sudden very vocal, has been very vocal about his displeasure with the situation. Everyone knows, and San Francisco has said it publicly, that he will not play another down and another snap for this organization. And they're holding out hopes for finding a trade partner. Here's some details that we didn't give you in the opening segment. Brandon Ayuk is currently on the reserve squad list, which means he's not being paid and does not count against the 90-man roster. They're banking on him not showing up so they can find him and put him on that reserve did not report list where they wouldn't have to pay him and it would trigger fines up to $50,000 per day. My thing is this. Why drag this out? No one's going to trade for him in the contract, right? Why drag this out if you're San Francisco? Why have this continue to linger within your organization? Brandon Ayuk has already been paid, get the official number for you, $48.1 million by way of the San Francisco 49ers. That's what he was referencing, you know, in the last clip that we just played. And Ayuk's point in this to me, I don't think is being heard because we don't really know what his point is. He hasn't really done enough, to me at least, to clear the air and really let people know his side of the story. But I do know this. I don't take Brandon Ayuk to just be some fool. If he turned down that $27 million money that got voided, I believe he made that decision for a reason. I don't think he's crazy. I don't think he has mental health issues. I think he's PO'd at the San Francisco 49ers, and he clearly understands, just like they do, that that relationship has reached its breaking point, and it's best for both parties to move on. My problem is, why isn't San Francisco moving on? I don't know how true this is, but we've heard the reports of, hey, we know they canceled their mandatory minicamp. Why did they cancel mandatory minicamp? Why are they taking reps away from Brock Purdy and Mike Evans on the grass at the facility in front of the coaches? Why are they wasting that opportunity? Some people think it's to spite Brandon Ayuk. I don't know how true that is, but I do know this. It may not be the sole reason why they canceled the workouts. It ain't nothing. 310-840-4910 is the number. One, do you think Ayuk as a talent is worth this headache? And then why haven't the Niners cut him? Are they making a mistake continuing to allow this to drag on? Ann is in New York wanting to check in. Welcome into Westwood One Sports Night, Ann.
3: Hey, how are you tonight?
1: I'm good.
3: Yeah, I just, it sounds like to me it's kind of like the whole like group mentality where it's kind of like it's easier to blame one person as opposed to like, you know, like a whole group or organization. Sounds like a lot going on, like, in that respect. And then you made a good point, actually, about the whole, like, why would he not want to do, like, you know, San Francisco, they do get a lot of injured players. And so, you know, maybe it's like he doesn't want to, you know, be a part of that because it's like, you know, there's a lot of injuries. But my whole thing is if they don't, like, he doesn't want to be there, why would you want someone that doesn't want to be, like, you know, like with you? I just don't understand.
1: Because they're trying to spite him. That's the whole point here. They're being petty. They know damn well no one with any sort of common sense is going to give up any draft capital. I don't care if it's a seventh. No one's giving up anything to get him because they know his release is on the way. And they also don't want to trade for the contract. That's the other part that makes it a total deal breaker here. If you're a San Francisco 49er fan, I don't know how you're looking at your team right now and not going, what the hell are we what the hell are we doing here?
3: He would look good in a Saints uniform, that's for sure.
1: Oh. Is that yours? Is that your team?
3: That is my team. Yeah, totally.
1: A New York Saints fan. That's something. Appreciate you as always. 310-840-4910 is the number. Why do you think San Francisco hasn't cut him? I think it's purely despite him. And that leads me to go back to what I said initially. The reason they're in this position in the first place, the reason the relationship has got to this point in the first place, is because something happened during those negotiations. Something was said, and I know how it gets when people are beefing, right? Sometimes when you're arguing and you're mad at somebody, excuse me, you may say something that you can't come back from. I think that's what's happened here with San Francisco and Brandon Ayuk. I think they really ruffled his feathers during that negotiating process, and he feels disrespected. Now, here's the thing. He didn't have to sign the contract. That's the one thing I will say. That's why I'm like, look, he's not totally in the wrong in this situation at all, but like, I do think there's some areas where he needs to take accountability and where he's at fault. He hasn't handled it in the smartest way. Like, I'm willing to concede that. But this idea that he's some sort of lunatic because of this is crazy. I'm eager to hear his side of the story. The question is, will we ever get to hear his side of the story? 310-840-4910 is the number. We move from the NFC to the AFC. You know who's not canceling mandatory minicamp? Todd Monken in the Cleveland Browns. That quarterback battle has been one of the biggest stories of the NFL offseason. And remember the reporting that we got a couple of weeks ago from the folks out in Cleveland. The reports coming out of Cleveland 2 weeks ago was that, yeah, Deshaun Watson is in the driver's seat to be the ultimate week one starter for the Cleveland Browns. Well, Todd Monken today gave us an update on the quarterback battle in Cleveland. Initially, remember, before OTA started, he said, look, I want to have my starter named by the end of the spring so that in training camp we can give one guy all the reps and we can just rock out. Todd Monken gave an update earlier today on where the quarterback competition stands in Cleveland.
4: I really don't know. I'm not going to name a number one, so that I am not going to name. That chances are that's not going to. I shouldn't say that. Chances are I will not. Now, once we get to the fall, we'll have to dissect the reps how we see fit. I just don't see it after the way Shadur's played and Deshaun's played. They both played well enough to earn the right to compete to start.
1: Right now, the situation in Cleveland is they're splitting reps damn near down the middle. And I think what he said and how they're moving, their mandatory minicamp ends this week. They started a week ahead of everybody because Todd Monken obviously was a new hire this offseason. When I heard him say that, you know, the first thing that I thought, damn, Shadur must have done something. Shadur must have put himself in position to where, hey, like, he's genuinely making this a difficult decision. You know how I feel about it in terms of their quarterback competition. He should be the guy getting all the reps, as far as I'm concerned, because I think there's still a bunch of unknown with him. We know what Deshaun Watson is at this juncture in his career. But if you're Todd Monken and if you're the Cleveland Browns, I think it's fascinating here because you can accomplish two things this year. Most of the country has written Cleveland off in terms of, you know, their ability to, you know, be a frisky wild card team potentially in the AFC, the ability to win a AFC North that seems wide the hell open. That is very true. But what they've done this offseason in terms of, you know, supporting the quarterback position, revamping the offensive line, revamping the skill group, whoever ultimately wins this job, I think is going to be set up for success. My thing is if it's this close leaving the spring, if Deshaun hasn't been able to gain a clear advantage through the spring against a guy that's in his second year in the NFL, then maybe you should just let Shadur Sanders rock out here. That's how I look at it. If it's close between these two dudes, if it's close between the both of them, why is the benefit of the doubt not going to Shadur Sanders? And I get it. You want to see him in training camp. You want to see him play the preseason. I'm wondering what made his tone switch so quickly. Because that's why the question was ultimately asked today. He said ahead of the start of OTAs that he planned on naming the starter at the end of the spring going into camp. Well, the end of the spring is this week for them. And he just told you that they're nowhere near close to naming a starting quarterback here. If your team Shedeur Sanders here, I think it's definitely a arrow up. If your team Deshaun Watson, which I don't know how you could be team Deshaun Watson in this situation, I think it's a red flag. For him not to be able to clearly separate himself from Shedeur during this period, I think it says a lot about where Deshaun is. More importantly, I think it says more about where Shedeur is. If Shedeur Sanders didn't play with a name on the back of his jersey, you all pick up what I'm putting down here? If Shedeur Sanders didn't play with a name on the back of his jersey and he was evaluated coming out of college simply based off of the tape, he would have been a first-round pick. And you could say that I'm sipping for Shedeur. You could say that I don't know what the hell I'm talking about. What he did in 2 years at Colorado, turning that program around the way that they did, making some of the throws that he made, hanging in the pocket the way that he did, making plays off schedule the way that he did, the deep ball accuracy. The kid can flat out sling the rock. Because his last name is Sanders and because of some things that happened behind the scenes that we don't know all the details to, he ultimately slipped to the fifth round. We all know he's not a fifth-round talent. I think he's clearly a first-round talent. This is a really good sign if you're a Browns fan that he hasn't totally been wiped out of this competition going into training camp. Todd Monken is going into this with an open mind. I had my doubts and reservations about whether or not they would do the right thing. I thought the owner, Mr. Haslam, his influence would be felt, and because of Deshaun's ridiculous contract, he would be pigeonholed into being the starter. And what we're seeing is that's not the case. Shedeur Sanders has a legitimate opportunity to win this job. As I said when the competition was first announced, with the supporting cast that they have in Cleveland, with the revamped offensive line, with the revamped receiver room, I think we're going to see and be reminded of why Shedeur Sanders should have been a first-round quarterback back in the 2025 NFL draft. 310-840-4910 is the number. Anthony is in California wanting to check in on the Brandon Ayuk situation. Anthony, what's going on, brother?
5: Hey, what's going on?
1: How you doing, man? What do you think of this, man? I'm a Commander fan, so know that there's some bias coming from me. I just want him to rip the Band-Aid off.
5: I can tell that. But why should the Niners do him any favors? What has he done for the Niners? He's done nothing but talk mess. He missed all of minicamp last season. He skipped
1: Whoa. What do you mean what has he done for the Niners? Why did they make the Super Bowl? Why did they get to the Super Bowl a couple of seasons ago?
5: It wasn't because of Ayuk.
1: What?
5: It wasn't because of Ayuk.
1: He played at an all-pro level, pal. What do you mean it wasn't because of Ayuk? He averaged 18 damn yards a catch. What are you talking about?
5: I get that. No. He was a part of it, but he wasn't the main reason for it.
1: Come on.
5: Tell me this. He goes ahead and holds out to get this contract. We give him this contract. Then all of a sudden, he doesn't show up for his knee injury. He doesn't show up for rehab. He doesn't call.
1: You're a 49er fan, correct? I assume, right?
5: I am. I'm trying
1: you
5: to
1: know the injury. You know the injury. You know the injury track record of your organization, correct? Why do you think Brandon Ayuk is choosing to act out? Do you think just because he's crazy, or because maybe the Niners did something that we don't know that totally wronged him?
5: I think it's a diva issue. It's the same.
1: You think
5: thing
1: he's
5: Debo.
1: A diva? So it's because he's a, so that actually gives
5: the
1: us
5: same
1: some
5: issue.
1: Mm-hmm.
5: Debo had the same issue with the Niners. He thought that he should get paid a lot more than what the Niners were willing to offer him. And what happens? He goes out to the Commanders, and what does he do? Nothing. The Niners were right not to pay him that much money.
1: Oh, my gosh.
5: Now, the Niners made a mistake on that.
1: His starting quarterback played four games, man. How was he supposed to show you anything?
5: Okay, so you think he's going to do something this year?
1: I'm not going to compare Brandon Ayuk to Debo Samuel because I think one is way more talented than the other. You know what it is when it comes to Brandon Ayuk if you're a real Niner fan. That cat was a huge part of why you all went to the Super Bowl. Is a legitimate top 10 dude at the position when he's healthy. We know that.
5: No.
1: We will agree to disagree on this, but I'll say this. You're saying why isn't San Francisco, quote-unquote, doing him any favors? I'll fire back and respond with a question. Why are they letting this dark cloud hang over their head? Why are they allowing this distraction to fester?
5: I'm
1: going to
5: tell you, that's the thing. Those who are close to the Niners know, and I've been keeping track with the Niners media and the Niners columnists and stuff. Hey, the Niners, this does not bother any of the players on the Niners team. Nobody wants
1: okay.
5: to back.
1: I'm sure nobody this is wants. No it's no distraction that the number one wide receiver on your team is out on social media cussing out the team. I'm sure it's not a distraction that they're getting asked about it every time they take the podium. How can you sit there and say this isn't a distraction, man? I think that's ludicrous.
5: If you hear from Kittle last season, Kittle even said, hey, we don't even consider you a part of the team anymore.
1: What's this supposed to say? So if that's the case, why not just cut bait? I got to cut bait with you because we're up against the clock. I don't want to get fired. But I think it's a fascinating conversation surrounding one Brandon Ayuk and the San Francisco 49ers. 310-840-4910 is the number. We got a lot more to get to here on Westwood One Sports Night, including another quarterback competition out in the NFC that's starting to take shape here as the offseason continues to progress. Game 3 of the NBA Finals at Madison Square Garden, absolute fireworks, but it may not be the biggest event of the summer at MSG. We'll give you the details on what's next at the Garden next here on Westwood One Sports Night.
0: 4 years of waiting comes down to this. The FIFA World Cup begins Thursday with host sites across the United States. Our country's in the international spotlight. The world is watching, and it all starts now. Westwood One Sports.
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1: They must be partying in North Kakalaki tonight. Carolina Hurricanes, 5-3 winners over the Vegas Golden Knights in Game 4 of the Stanley Cup Finals. Jordan Staal lighting the lamp twice, including the game winner, as Carolina now pulls even in this best-of-seven series. We got game number 4 of the NBA Finals coming up tomorrow night. We'll let you hear from Spurs guard Stephon Castle in the final hour of the program, as he had some pretty strong thoughts on how game 4 is ultimately going to go tomorrow at the Garden. But it was an event the other night, man. Last night. It was an event watching that basketball game, the atmosphere, the environment. We talked about it all night last night. Feels like probably the biggest event at the Garden since 1999, probably. Taylor Swift, Travis Kelce telling the finals to hold their beer. We're starting to get some details on their extravagant wedding that's going to happen later this summer at Madison Square Garden. They rented out MSG for 3 days. First and foremost, a three-day wedding? Like, I'm not in their tax bracket, so I guess I won't understand. I won't get it. But a three-day wedding, I don't understand. It feels very over the top. That's okay. Here are more of the details. One day early to set it up. There's the day of the event, and then there's the day after to strike it all down. So when you hear that, it makes a little bit more sense. But is this going to be a wedding or a concert? It's going to run them about $1 million per night, according to TMZ and their industry insiders. Not getting any sort of Swifty discount. I'm a little bit surprised by that, if I'm being real. But, like, 2026 in America, no one's getting a discount. Not even Taylor Swift. What the hell? First and foremost, having a wedding at a sports venue to me is so over the top. And everything about their stupid relationship to me has been so over the top. I'm not a hater. You know, I'm the bachelor of this program. I'm a single man. It's the way that I get down. I'm not hating on the relationship, per se. Does it just always got to be in our face? It's just all in our face all the time. I really could care less about Taylor Swift or Travis Kelce. He's washed, and I don't listen to her music. I'm just stunned at how quickly things have moved with these two. Feels like it was just yesterday. NBC couldn't stop showing Taylor Swift in the damn press box at every KC Chiefs game. This relationship has moved fast. And we're now at the point, to me, I was saying this to Denton during the break, do these high-profile relationships ever work? Like, do these mega superstar couples ever work out? The ones that act like this is what I would say. And what do I mean by act like this? They're just, it almost feels like America is a part of Taylor Swift and Travis Kelce's relationship. It's very over the top. Not surprised by it, but I will say this. Hot take. I don't think Travis Kelce knows how to pick them. Now, the last beautiful young woman he was with was exactly that, beautiful, a young woman. She was definitely easier on the eyes than Taylor Swift, though, man. Now, apparently his ex was crazy. They were together for quite some time. It feels like he's moving very quickly with Taylor compared to how he moved with his ex. Now, I don't know if that's due to him getting older, being more mature, trying to tie the knot, so on and so forth, or maybe Taylor's pressuring him. Who knows? All I do know is this. One, if you're a Kansas City Chiefs fan out there, the more high profile this wedding gets, the more of a, I don't want to say distraction, but it's just like, damn, I hope brother is focused on football, is all I would say. Because based off of the way he looked last year, don't know how focused he is on football. And the hair situation with Travis Kelce is also super ridiculous. Best of luck to them. Hope the wedding goes great. I was not one of the, what's the number here? One of the 1,000 guests that are expected to be in attendance. Holy cow. How do you know 1,000 people between the two of you? That's the other thing. Like, how many people are going to be at that wedding that Taylor and Travis probably don't even know who the hell they are? It's crazy. We also told They didn't send out physical invitations. Instead, they're calling and texting the invitees to ensure privacy. So clearly you got to know the person, right? If you have the ability to call or text them, right? We will ultimately see. Noah is in Tucson wanting to check in on the Brandon Ayuk saga. Noah, where do you stand? And do you think it's right that BA is being painted out to be this lunatic?
0: I agree with the last guy, but I don't agree at the same time. I believe dude is a lunatic and a psycho, but I do think we need to trade him. Unlike the last guy, we need to trade him. And this might be a pipe dream, but I think we should trade him to the Raiders. They like locker room death wishes. We should trade him for Crosby.
1: Well, why do you think he's a locker room death wish, though? Why are you giving the benefit of the doubt to the team and not the player when you know the negotiating history of the Niners? You don't think that maybe this was the wrong personality to disrespect during the negotiating process? I'm not saying he's 100% right, but to act as if San Francisco's not at fault at all, brother?
0: I think he's acting like the Sun Devil baby that he is, bro. There's been hundreds of players who have had contract disagreements, and none of them are driving 200 miles per hour while cussing out the team. This guy needs help.
1: Oh, give it. It was 90.
0: It was at least 100. I remember seeing the reel.
1: Oh, my God. I appreciate the call, man. I guess I'm not going to win on this one. I guess I'm in the minority once again when it comes to the Brandon Ayuk situation. Everyone thinks that he's the problem. And he is a problem. I'm not saying that he's not a problem in the situation, but damn, why do we act as if San Francisco has done everything right in this situation? I, for the life of me, cannot get myself to understand it. Bottom line is, though, canceling mandatory minicamp. I hope it's not over Brandon Ayuk, because if it is, that's not a good look. Not a good look at all. Especially when Brock Purdy and Mike Evans need as many reps as possible to get on the same page. We'll move from one NFC team to another coming up on the other side of the break. Quarterback competitions are the name of the game in the NFL in the summertime. There's a competition that's hot and heavy out in Minnesota between J.J. McCarthy and Kyler Murray. The head coach of the Vikings, Kevin O'Connell, gave us an update on the quarterback competition. We'll update you next.
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11: This is a Fox News alert. Plattner clinching the Democratic nomination for U.S. Senate. I'm Sue Guzman. Well, controversial progressive Democrat Graham Plattner has won the primary for Senate in the state of Maine.
12: Over the last 9 months, I have seen Mainers come together behind a vision to take back our power from corporations and billionaires.
11: Plattner will face incumbent Republican Susan Collins in November. Nancy Mace eliminated in South Carolina in the governor's race, as Lieutenant Governor Pamela Yvette and State Attorney General Alan Wilson have advanced to a runoff for the Republican nomination. Steve Hilton clinching second place now in the California primary for governor.
13: Finally, we get a result. It's only a week after Election Day. That's fast for California. Anyway, the good news is that we're going to have a chance for change in November. A new direction instead of another 4 years of the insanity. So very happy, but we've got, you know, work to do.
11: The Republican will go up against former Health and Human Services Secretary Javier Becerra. U.S. firing strikes into Iran Tuesday after President Trump vowed retaliation for a downed U.S. helicopter over the Strait of Hormuz Monday night. Fox's Peter Ducey.
14: I don't think there are any sticking points.
15: Just hours later, a 24-foot-long U.S. Navy water drone helped rescue a pair of American pilots downed by an Iranian aerial drone. President Trump announced, "The Iranians shot down one of our highly sophisticated Apache helicopters while patrolling over the Strait of Hormuz. There were two pilots involved. Both are safe and uninjured. Nevertheless, the United States must, of necessity, respond to this attack." Iran's foreign minister is accusing the U.S. of being in the wrong place at the wrong time. Quote, "Foreign forces in proximity to our territory are at constant risk on account of their own human errors, plane accidents, or potentially being caught in the crossfire."
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16: Here's your AccuWeather forecast. Overnight will be cloudy, warm, and humid with a chance of a thunderstorm and a low temperature of 70. For Wednesday, expect a mix of clouds and sun with warm and humid conditions. There could be a morning shower in some areas, followed by a chance of a thunderstorm in the afternoon. The high will reach 85 degrees. Wednesday night will be partly cloudy, warm, and humid with the possibility of a late-night thunderstorm in some spots and a low of 71. With the AccuWeather forecast, I'm meteorologist Jason Catarina for News Talk 1480 WHBC.

0: That's another lost ball. 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
2: 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Top story tonight, Stanley Cup Finals, tied at 2 games apiece. The Hurricanes with a 5-3 victory earlier tonight. Jordan Staal lighting the lamp, tickling the twine twice, including the game winner. As we are deadlocked at 2 games apiece heading into a pivotal game number 5 coming up on Thursday night. We'll let you hear from Spurs point guard Stephon Castle. 18 points in the first half last night in a gotta-have-it spot for the San Antonio Spurs as they finally got on the board in the NBA Finals. He is pretty confident in terms of what's going to happen in game number 4. We'll let you hear from Castle in exactly 1 hour and 30 minutes from now. Right now, though, when you get back into the National Football League, and we talked about the quarterback competition in Cleveland a little bit earlier in the show. That one, to me, pretty interesting in terms of how it should play out, and I'm not sure who exactly should be the starter. I can make a case for both guys, although I feel strongly for Shador. The quarterback competition in Minnesota feels like one that most folks maybe didn't know was actually a competition, because when Kyler Murray was signed by the Minnesota Vikings, I think a majority of the country thought he was signed with the intent to be their starter. That is not necessarily the case. There is an open quarterback competition in Minnesota with the Vikings, and this is from a Vikings beat reporter. Earlier today, during the 7-on-7 work, the first two passes of 7-on-7 for Kyler Murray picked off. Not saying that's a reflection of how the competition's gone at this point, but Kyler hasn't just blown J.J. McCarthy out of the water, which is why those two dudes are currently splitting reps, and Kevin O'Connell has been reluctant to name a starter. Kyler Murray played in Arizona for the first 4 or 5, 6 years of his career. He is learning the third offense that he's ever had to learn in the NFL, so there is a learning curve that I expect him to have when learning a new system. You'd be surprised, though, to hear what Kyler says it's been the biggest hurdle and biggest challenge of learning this new Vikings offense.
3: I think the toughest part is, again, I was there for 7 years. I know I had two different, offensive systems, but at the same time, you're getting all those reps. You know, now having to split reps, it's me already being behind, not getting the amount of reps that, you know, you would typically want a guy to get learning an offense. That's probably the toughest part, you know, just, again, going back to the past, being in control of everything, understanding what we were already doing because I was comfortable within the system. Now coming in a new system, learning on the fly, trying to play fast, efficient, and then let it loose while learning. It's pretty, you know, that's the toughest part.
2: Yeah, look, I think the $200 million man baby, as I called him, he's got a point. He's got a point. The Vikings need to get Kyler Murray all the reps he can get. Because to be honest with you, all Minnesota has been missing, all they missed last year at least, was competent quarterback play. J.J. McCarthy, quite literally, was the worst starter in the NFL a season ago. Quarterback rating was god-awful. Scott Offley completion percentage, turning the football over. J.J. McCarthy was horrible in 2025. When you signed Kyler, like I said a moment ago, you signed him with the intent of being the starter. If they can just get starting-level quarterback play, talking about the Minnesota Vikings, they are the sleeping giant of the NFC. You name me a better supporting cast for a quarterback within the conference. Jordan Addison, Justin Jefferson, TJ Hockenson, one of the best offensive lines in football. One of the best quarterbacks.

0: whispers in the NFL talking about Kevin O'Connell. They have the best defensive coordinator in the NFL, and Brian Flores, that group, routinely a top 10 unit when he's been at the controls. All they've missed is competent quarterback play. They got competent quarterback play out of Sam Darnold during the 24 season. And then down the stretch and in the playoffs, he turned into a pumpkin. They were a 14-win team, ladies and gentlemen, with competent quarterback play. You're not allowing, like, Kyler, between the two of them, is the better quarterback. I think everyone knows it, right? He's got more upside. He's got more tools physically, so on and so forth. You're limiting your team's ability to max out, in my opinion, by doing this BS pseudo quarterback competition, man. He needs every rep possible. He heard, you heard the man talk. He said it. I need the reps. I'm learning a new system. I'm in a new place that I'm not familiar with. I need all the reps possible. Now, I'm somebody that totally is for competition everywhere all the time, right? You know what I'm saying? I want the janitors competing for who cleans the toilet bowl the damn best. I want the chefs competing, you know, for who's got the juiciest sirloin. I love competition in the NFL locker room and pro sports. It's what makes good teams. But the competition's got to make sense. You're now at this point, to me, wasting opportunities, wasting reps by splitting them down the middle between JJ and Kyler Murray. Because let's be real. Kevin O'Connell knows that he has no interest in JJ McCarthy being the starter. So why are we pretending like he has a real shot to earn the job? That's my issue. You're taking valuable reps away from Kyler for no damn reason. I don't understand it. It's foolish. Doesn't make a whole lot of sense. Now, here's, to play devil's advocate, like, here's the flip side of it. Like, maybe a starter hasn't been named. Maybe he's making them split the reps because Kyler hasn't held up his end of the bargain since getting to Minnesota. I don't know. I'm purely speculating. But I'm trying to make sense of it because at the quarterback position, probably more than any other position in the NFL, reps are everything. Practice reps are invaluable. That's why I think it's ludicrous that the Niners just canceled their mandatory OTA session. But reps are everything, especially when you have arguably the best wide receiver in the NFL in Justin Jefferson. You want your starter getting as many reps with him as possible. Bottom line, I don't need to waste time watching J.J. McCarthy because J.J. had his opportunity. He did. And he didn't make the most of it a season ago. The NFL stands for not for long. I get he was a former first-round pick. But at some point, man, if you're Kevin O'Connell, let's win. Let's maximize this window that we have because this roster is one of the best in the National Football League. All the Vikings are missing, all Minnesota has been missing, is competent quarterback play. I expect them to get that. I expect them to get that from Kyler Murray. I don't know how you get it from him, though, if you're stripping the guy of reps. Kevin O'Connell, the key decision maker in this situation, had this to say about his timeline of naming a starter in Minnesota.
1: I have an idea of, you know, the appropriate time to then transition to, you know, preparing, you know, whoever that player is going to be to get ready to go. But
2: when is that, Kevin?
1: Yeah, the idea of me sharing that information, because it's hard. It's, you can have an idea all you want, but we've got a great plan in place. We want to make sure that when we get to training camp, we've got a great plan. You don't have a ton of time, but it does set up well to check a lot of boxes from a standpoint of elevating that room, letting the competition play out, but also being able to make a decision and move forward the best way that we know the ultimate decision is going to come down to what's best for the Minnesota Vikings.
0: Mm. So Kevin O'Connell, as you heard from him, not really in any rush to ultimately name a starter here. We know that Kyler Murray is the heavy favorite here. I want your calls on this at 310-840-4910. We all know that Kyler's the favorite to be the starter and is going to be the eventual guy. Do you agree with Kevin O'Connell making Kyler split reps with one J.J. McCarthy. 310-840-4910. And are the Minnesota Vikings a legitimate contender in the NFC? 310-840-4910. I thought it was probably the most jaw-dropping piece of audio that we've played in a little while in terms of just the transparency and how honest, you know, Kyler Murray was, man. He straight up is telling you, yeah, the biggest issue that I've had adjusting to the Minnesota Vikings is me not getting enough reps. He is essentially, through the media, because I'm sure Kevin O'Connell's going to hear this clip, and the people in the Vikings brass is going to hear this clip. He essentially, through the media, is putting Kevin O'Connell's feet to the fire, saying, hey, let's not waste any more time Texas two-stepping, so to speak. Let's get right to it. Let's get right to it. You know I'm going to be the starter. JJ knows I'm going to be the starter. More importantly, I know I'm going to be the starter. Why are we taking away valuable practice reps from me to fit some narrative? 310-840-4910 is the number. The fascinating part about this is where J.J. McCarthy stands with all of this. This is a guy that was a first-round pick for the Minnesota Vikings back in 2024. Missed the entirety of his rookie campaign with a knee injury, and last year was given every opportunity to win the starting job. He was given the runway to be the franchise quarterback for this organization. Health has been his problem. He got hurt last year and had to miss some time. But I think what he showed you last year obviously wasn't good enough, or you wouldn't have been interested in bringing in a former number one overall pick at the position. I think if you're J.J. McCarthy, like, the Vikings told you, or showed you, rather, how they feel about you. I don't care what they say in the exit meetings. I don't care what Kevin O'Connell or anybody says in front of a microphone. In the NFL, you listen, or excuse me, watch what they do rather than listen to what they say. If they were, you know, Beyonce crazy in love with J.J. McCarthy, they wouldn't have brought in Kyler Murray. It's the bottom line. They wouldn't be taking reps away from their future franchise quarterback if they actually believed him to be that. That's the issue here. That's the issue. 310-840-4910 is the number. Do you get where, do you agree with the decision, rather, that Kevin O'Connell is making to split these reps? Looking at it from a coach's vantage point, right? Like I said a moment ago, competition breeds greatness, right? Competition's the backbone of every good organization. In some instances, though, just got to let the best man play. 310-840-4910. James is in Indiana wanting to check in. James, what's going on, brother? Welcome in to Westwood One Sports Night.
3: How's it going, Jeremy?
0: Yep, going swell, brother. Right. Appreciate you.
3: So, Kyler Murray has been notorious for not doing all the studying playbooks, doing all the stuff outside the field ever since he came into the league. Like, he almost got cut because he'd rather play PlayStation and video games than do study film, study playbook, all that stuff before. JJ, last year, was his first year starting. His offensive line was decimated with injuries, so he was getting beat up the whole season when he was playing. He was getting hit. He was getting hurt. Kyler Murray's had it 6 years in the league, and he's not produced anything. Really, like, what's he done? See, his rookie year, he was great, but after that, he's just been a mediocre quarterback. So I don't understand why everybody thinks that he is such a big step up from JJ. Give JJ time to learn. He's played one season. He's done nothing but win his entire career since he was in high school. I don't understand why everybody's trying to sell on him.
0: There can't be, my thing is this, and I hear what you're saying. The bottom line is the NFL is about results, right? What did he do last year to give you any sort of inkling that he could be the guy?
3: He showed he can be a leader on the field, and the team will respond to it.
0: A leader? Against the Giants, he was 9 of 14 for 108 yards and a pick. He had a below 60% completion percentage. Throwing to Justin Jefferson and Jordan Addison, pal.
3: Peyton Manning threw a record number of interceptions in his first year. Did they give up on him?
0: But this isn't J.J. McCarthy's first year. He got a whole redshirt campaign, pal, to just sit back and learn.
3: His whole redshirt campaign, he had had knee surgery and couldn't get on the field and get reps.
0: Dude, there's mental reps. He's in the same offense. He's in the same offense he was in a year ago. There's no excuse for this.
3: Give him a second year.
0: I appreciate the call. There's no reason, why he looked as poorly as he looked a season ago. There just isn't. 310-840-4910 is the number. Do you agree with Kevin O'Connell's decision to split the reps down the middle between Kyler Murray and J.J. McCarthy here? He's been reluctant to name a starter. This feels like something that's, you know, going to drag out in a training camp here. We know J.J. McCarthy was drafted in 2024 to be the franchise guy for Minnesota. He got hurt in his rookie year, and last year looked like a deer in headlights. So they brought in Kyler Murray. We all expect him to win the job. I don't know where things go when it comes to one J.J. McCarthy.
4: That Peyton Manning stat stinks in relation to other quarterbacks because it really rips away the context of who Peyton Manning was when he came out of college and what the plan was for him versus who J.J. McCarthy was coming out of college and what he's been in the NFL.
0: I totally agree with you. I mean, J.J. McCarthy, I'll be honest with you. He shouldn't have been a first-round quarterback. If we're being real, he should have been a first-round quarterback. He damn sure shouldn't have went ahead of did he end up going in front of Bo Nix, Denton? Or did he go after?
4: Yeah, Bo Nix was the last of the six.
0: I mean, come on. 310-840-4910 is the number here. Let's go to Josh in Sacramento wanting to chime in. Josh, what's going on?
5: Hey, what's up, Linnell?
0: What's going on, brother?
5: First-time caller.
0: Appreciate you, man.
5: I enjoy your show. Are you a Kyler Murray guy?
0: It's not. No, I'm not. I have no dog in the fight. No, I'm not a Kyler Murray guy. I wouldn't describe myself that way. No.
5: Because I mean, like, what is? And I got no hate for him at all. He's got skills, short, whatever. He's whatever. What has he done yet? Like, I get that he's better than J.J. McCarthy at this point, but. Mm-hmm. I could see how Kevin McConnell would want to see if he's going to fully engage. I don't want to assume anything, but the playbook, you know, with the contract and all that stuff that happened. There isn't too many guys that get called for checking out when Call of Duty comes out. You know what I'm saying? Like, mm-hmm. I could see an actual competition being good to see if he's more than just skills. I haven't seen the Cardinals do much since he's been there.
0: With Kyler, I don't think you can get the best version of him without giving him all of the reps. I think you're doing him a total disservice, and you're stripping yourself of the opportunity, you know, to see him reach the ceiling with you. Is my thing.
5: Yeah, I would agree with that. I can see the coach going, are you going to know all the plays? Again, I'm not going to just sit here and say, like, he never knows them or, you know, he doesn't put all the work in, but it's been called into question before.
0: It has.
5: And I can see a smart coach. You know, I can see.
0: I appreciate the call. I think I get the point that the last caller tried to make, and I get the caller before said it as well, bringing up the work ethic, and maybe there are questions about that, and KOC is really trying to, you know, drag this out and make him earn it. At some point, though, you gotta you know, take the training wheels off and get ready for the 2026 season. And if you're the Minnesota Vikings, like, the pressure is on. You can't have another season with quarterback play like that with Justin Jefferson on your roster. You just can't. He's the best wide receiver in football. Your roster is a championship-level roster if you can get adequate quarterback play. 310-840-4910 is the number. Vikings quarterback Kyler Murray says the most difficult part of his adjustment to Minnesota has been the fact that he's splitting the reps with J.J. McCarthy. Do you agree with Kevin O'Connell making Kyler split the reps with J.J., or should he just hand Murray the job? We heard from Kyler Murray. We heard from Kevin O'Connell. We'll hear from J.J. McCarthy on the other side of the break. He was drafted to be their franchise signal caller for the long term, and now he's in a quarterback competition. Does he even want to be in Minnesota long term? We'll let you hear from J.J. McCarthy on that next and take your calls. 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

0: Yes, indeedy. Taking you coast to coast here on Westwood One Sports Night. Youngest and Charles and Owen Willingham at the controls. Taz, I'm glad taking your calls at 310-840-4910. What are we calling for, Lynette? Well, calling for two things. One, because you want to talk to me and I'm the best. No, I'm kidding. There's a quarterback competition going on in Minnesota. And I'm wondering whether or not there should be one. 310-840-4910. If you're just joining us, I want to play the Kyler Murray audio again because I thought this was quite fascinating, and I take it as more of a public message to the head coach than any actual issue that's going on here. And maybe it's some frustration as well. Kyler Murray, as we know, cut by the Arizona Cardinals, was able to sign with Minnesota for the vet minimum. Here is Kyler Murray on the biggest adjustment that he's had to make with learning this Vikings offense.
1: I think the toughest part is, again, I was there for 7 years. I know I had two different, offensive systems, but at the same time, you're getting all those reps. You know, now having to split reps, it's me already being behind, not getting the amount of reps that, you know, you would typically want a guy to get learning an offense. That's probably the toughest part, you know, just, again, going back to the past, being in control of everything, understanding what we were already doing because I was comfortable within the system. Now coming into a new system, learning on the fly, trying to play fast, efficient, and let it loose while learning. It's pretty, you know, that's the toughest part.
0: Look, man, Kyler needs every rep he can get because if he could play well for them, they are the sleeping giant, one of the most underrated contenders to me in the entire NFC conference, man. Their skill group with Jordan Addison and Justin Jefferson and Hockenson, one of the best in the league. Their offensive line, a top five group. You're not going to allow Kyler to be the best version of himself if you continue to strip him of reps. Why is Kevin O'Connell stripping him of reps? Well, maybe, just maybe, J.J. McCarthy has shown something through the summer to make KOs, or through the spring, rather, make KOs. He go, you know what? You know, maybe this guy has improved from year two to year three, but we all know when Kyler was signed, it was, you know, a foregone conclusion that he was going to be the starter. Or he would have just went to a team like maybe Pittsburgh, right? Like, if you're Kyler, imagine if he doesn't ultimately win this job and they do go with J.J. McCarthy. I'd be pissed. Are you kidding? He could be in Pittsburgh right now. I'm sure Steelers fans would rather him than Aaron Rodgers, I would hope, right, if you have a brain. But no, like, this situation is fascinating to me. I want your calls on whether or not you think Kevin O'Connell's making the correct decision by splitting these reps. And then, do you think J.J. McCarthy has a legitimate shot to win this job? 310-840-4910 is the number. Josh is in Dallas wanting to check in. What's going on, Josh?
2: I appreciate you having me tonight. How you doing?
0: Yes, sir. What's going on, man?
2: Hey, so there's a lot to unpack there, but I think we all pretty much can say with confidence that Kyler Murray is going to be the starting quarterback. And as far as is the coach doing the right thing by splitting the time, at the end of the day, it's up to him to really know his personnel and his players. And me, sure, personally, I feel like he's trying to get the best version of Kyler Murray instead of just handing him the keys and saying, here you go, you're in charge, make him earn it. But at the same time, I feel like that could also blow up in his face. So he's got a short window. But hey, that's why
0: do you view the Vikings as a contender within the NFC?
2: Oh, absolutely. If you, like you said, if they have competent quarterback play, I don't see why not. I mean, they've got the top three wide receiver room. Like you said, their offensive line is solid. Their defense is going to find a way. So, yeah, I don't see why not. I don't see why they couldn't. This year, the NFC is open anyway. So, competent quarterback play, they're in there.
0: I agree with you, man. I appreciate the call. 310-840-4910 is the number. The J.J. McCarthy piece of this is fascinating because if you all remember, earlier this offseason, the Vikings fired their general manager, Kwesi Adofo-Mensah. And the reports coming out of Minnesota is that it was Kevin O'Connell that wanted J.J. McCarthy to be the guy. And apparently, you know, Quincy Adolfo-Metz is falling on the sword here in terms of him getting fired and losing his job. They cited other, you know, draft misses outside of J.J. McCarthy as to why he ultimately got canned. But, like, if you're Kevin O'Connell here, if you're the Vikings organization, I think you run the risk. You got to do everything you can to maximize this window of Justin Jefferson being in his prime. Because you don't want to run the risk of him becoming disgruntled and him, you know, ultimately not buying, you know, what you try to sell him in terms of being a contender and being a competitor in this league, man. I think last year, anybody that watched Vikings football, and you just look at the numbers, you know, for Justin Jefferson a season ago, like, clearly, if I was him, like, I don't know how many more years of that in my prime I could do. 1,048 yards last year for Justin Jefferson. A career low. 2023, he had 1,074 yards. He only played in 10 damn games. Played in all 17 a year ago. And was only able to crack, barely was able to crack 1,000 yards. So that's why the quarterback position here for Minnesota is so important. It's because you got weapons. You have a team around you. You just need competent quarterback play, like we continue to say. I'm starting to feel like, though, I don't know, man. Like, does Kyler, after hearing your calls and getting another angle on this in terms of, well, he's trying to make Kyler earn it, so on and so forth. Maybe it's not that. Maybe JJ's actually done something here to make this a difficult decision for Kevin O'Connell. Maybe this is a real quarterback competition. It's going to be a situation where the best man truly wins. I didn't view it that way based off of who they brought in to compete with JJ and McCarthy. On the flip side, though, like, if you are McCarthy, you got to feel a little bit uneasy, right, about, you know, your future in Minnesota. You were a first-round pick in 24, as we keep highlighting. Yet going into your third season, you're not getting all the first-team reps. You're not being viewed as the clear-cut quarterback of the future. If I was J.J. McCarthy, I'd feel a little uneasy about my future in Minnesota. Lucky for us, McCarthy actually spoke on his future in Minnesota post-practice today and had this to say.
3: I think I made it very clear I wanted to be here before I got here. And I love this organization. I love the coaching staff. I absolutely love these players to death. This is where I want to be. You know, I feel like I can thrive in this system. And, you know, it's just, you know, everything played out exactly how I wanted it. I wouldn't want anything else to change.
0: And this is what I hate when we do pro athletes. Like, I get it, right? There's a certain image you're trying to uphold. What, you a damn lie. What do you mean this is exactly how you wanted things to play out? You wanted to get hurt and miss your entire rookie season? You wanted to be a horse's ass last year? I mean, those that didn't watch Vikings football, and I get it if you didn't, they were a very boring group to watch because how bad they were offensively. I'm not exaggerating this at all. He was by far, to me, the worst starting quarterback in the NFL a season ago, talking about J.J. McCarthy. So the fact that, you know, they're giving him another opportunity here to win this job and show that he's the guy, I think it's fascinating. I do. The big question is going to be, does J.J. McCarthy have it or not? And how long is it going to take to find that out? Because every day that passes that Kyler Murray doesn't get all the first team reps, every day that passes where he's not getting every chance to be the guy and show that you made the right decision, every day that passes, I think you lower the ceiling of this football team. Every day that passes where Kyler's not getting all the reps with the first team, you lower your ceiling as a football team. Because if he does play well for you, and if he does show signs of being a former number one overall pick, and I'm not saying, you know, be an MVP candidate or anything, but just get average to above average starting quarterback play from Minnesota, and they are a Super Bowl contender within the NFC. 310-840-4910. Is Kevin O'Connell right for making J.J. McCarthy and Kyler Murray split the reps? And am I tripping? Do you think Minnesota is a contender within the NFC? Chances in Alabama wanting to check in. What's going on?
4: Hi, howdy. I got no problem with it for now. Come closer to week one, if Kyler is definitely the better quarterback, which he darn well should be, then he takes over. Because here's the thing, man. I think McCarthy was drafted 10th in the first round, right? You want to make 125,000% sure that he is not going, that he sucks. You have to make sure, right? And Kyler Murray has not earned anything in this league. He should not be gifted this starting role. He's not some proven savvy vet. I mean, that's why he's a number one overall pick playing for his second team. You know what I mean? So for now, OTAs, no, yeah, let him share the reps. Do not, Kyler Murray does not deserve just to walk in and be the man. And I think Minnesota, if Kyler Murray can turn into Oklahoma Kyler Murray, sure, yeah, they got a chance to compete for a Super Bowl.
0: I don't even think he needs to be that good, and I appreciate the call. I don't even think he needs to be, Oklahoma good for them to be a Super Bowl contender. I think he's just got to give them average to above average play at the quarterback position, man. 310-840-4910 is the number. The Dallas Cowboys, they were also on the practice field earlier today for OTAs. We'll let you hear from their starting quarterback, Dak Prescott, who knows how to crack a joke or two. We'll let you hear from Dak next here on Westwood One Sports Night.
5: 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The FIFA World Cup begins Thursday with host sites across the United States. 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

NBA analyst Gary Washburn of the Boston Globe going to join us coming up in about 16 minutes. So make sure you keep it locked right here on Westwood One Sports Night for that. This is the youngest of Charles and O. Willingham getting you up to 3 a.m. Eastern Time. We will preview tomorrow's pivotal game four of the NBA Finals coming up in about 1 hour from now. Super duper excited to do that. We'll also let you hear from Stephon Castle, who was one of the heroes of game.

0: 3 for the San Antonio Spurs. 18 big points in the first half. Finished with 21, including a big 3 down the stretch near the end. Excuse me, of regulation. Stephon Castle feeling pretty damn bullish, feeling pretty damn good about the Spurs and their chances going into game number 4. Speaking of game 4, we had a game 4 of the Stanley Cup Finals. The Carolina Hurricanes with a 5-3 victory over the Vegas Golden Knights. Jordan Staal lighting lamp twice, including the game winner for one Carolina. They also got an empty netter towards the end of regulation as well. That series tied up at 2 apiece as they'll be in Carolina coming up on Thursday. 310-840-4910. If you got anything on the quarterback competition in Minnesota, do you think Kevin O'Connell is in the right for making J.J. McCarthy and Kyler Murray duke it out? I think he should have just gave the job to Kyler. We all know why he brought Kyler to town. It wasn't to be J.J. McCarthy's backup. It was for him to hopefully get Minnesota over the hump and, you know, turn them into the contender we know that they are. If they get average to above average quarterback play out of Kyler or J.J. McCarthy, for that matter, I think Minnesota is a legitimate contender in the NFC. The question is, who's going to actually be the starter here? 310-840-4910. Do you think KOC is making the right decision, making them split the reps? And then two, is Minnesota a contender from your vantage point in this NFC? Bruce is in Seattle wanting to check in. What's going on, Bruce?
1: How's it going? Love the show.
0: Appreciate you, man.
1: I got 2 points. Yeah, Vikings are going through a QB carousel. We're speaking of 3 years, different quarterbacks each different year. So I don't personally think that they're a contender. I want to speak on Kyler as well. I'm a big fan of his play, but he's getting older. The scrambling eventually is going to stop. And I don't mean this in any certain way, any other than it's what's real. It's hard for him to see over the O-line and look throughout his highlights where I like his deep ball. Obviously, Kevin O'Connell is going to factor that in and be able to incorporate Justin Jefferson. That is an absolute X factor when it comes to being on the field. But being real, let's speak even on what the Rams and the Seahawks have done. I'm just going to speak facts. Contender, long term. I think maybe down the stretch, if Kyler keeps getting those reps, if he gets comfortable in the pocket, we're speaking of a decent 8-9 wins. But they're not even getting out of the division. We're speaking of the Bears ramping up as well. I'm not even a big Packers fan, but they're a good football team over there. So for the Vikings, it's going to be very hard, and especially for Kyler Murray off year one, he's got to get comfortable in the new system. So long term, it could be a solution. J.J. McCarthy, unfortunately, his development has taken a hit. It's regressed, especially how much he hasn't had those first team reps.
0: For sure.
1: But I'm a big Kyler. I'm excited to see what Kyler's going to do there. But being realistic, long term, that's a good plan.
0: Let him
1: get comfortable, but clear as day. But I got to be real. The Rams
0: congratulations,
1: just traded
0: man.
1: For Myles Garrett. The Myles Garrett went to the Rams, so we got a tough division this year. So I
0: for sure.
1: truly
0: Guess what?
1: Right now.
0: Whether or not the Rams traded for Myles Garrett or not, your team wasn't going to make the playoffs this year. I appreciate the call. I you know what? That the Seahawks and their fans, man, we don't hear from Seattle enough. I appreciate the call, brother. He brought it strong, I thought. When it comes to Seattle, man, they lost a lot too. They lost a lot too. That's the team in the NFC that I expect to take a little bit of a step back because I don't trust the quarterback. Johnny is in Virginia wanting to check in. Johnny, what do you think about the quarterback situation in Minnesota with the Vikings here?
2: I personally think Kevin O'Connell should just give the job to Kyler Murray. I agree with you there. Just simply because, like, as a quarterback coming into the season, you need reps. You need repetition. You know, you only get good at a job. I don't care what job you do. The only reason you do good at your job is you keep doing the same things over and over again until you get accustomed to it, till it's second nature. And that's just my opinion on that. I did want to talk to you about Brandon Ayuk.
0: Yeah, go ahead.
2: Dude, I don't understand, why I feel like the media is painting him out to be crazy. I don't think he's that crazy, you know. Do I agree with how he's approaching things? I do not. I do not agree with how he's approaching things, but, like, I don't think he's crazy. Like, from what I believe, because I kind of kept a little bit up with this, like, I don't think this started a year or two ago. I think it started a couple years ago with Kyle Shanahan. I don't think they get along. I think he's called him out a couple times for, like, being overweight, for not putting in effort. And then if you talk to his teammates, no one says anything bad about him. You know, there's this notion that I'm not even sure, like, if my timeline is correct, but didn't he did go to rehab? There was an interview with George Kittle, which he said he went to rehab and he was there one day, then he wasn't. Was it because he's, like, doing rehab himself and they voided his guarantee?
0: That's what I'm thinking. Mad at I think and that it, there was, I think you're on to something with the relationship, Ben being sound. I appreciate the call. I think with the Ayuk thing, this all started during that initial contract negotiation after the Super Bowl. I think the negotiations got contentious. He finally signed the deal, then he tore his ACL. And once he tore his ACL, I think the two sides butted heads over how he should conduct his rehab. I feel like from his vantage point, maybe, just maybe, there was a lack of trust with San Fran and their plan that they had for him, or they couldn't agree to a plan. Here's the thing, like, normally when a guy tears his ACL, like, you normally do rehab at the team's facility, but I wouldn't be stunned if it came out to where, yeah, B.A. didn't trust the doctors of the Niners because of X situation. Like, look at their injury track record over the course of the past five, six seasons. Every time San Fran fails to meet expectations, it's all the same reason. They're hurt. 310-840-4910 is the number. I want to let you hear from Dak Prescott, the quarterback of the Dallas Cowboys. He has had a pretty interesting offseason. His called-off bachelor party or his called-off wedding was a big topic of conversation a couple of months ago. He's in the building out in Oxnard getting ready, you know, for the 2026 season with the Cowboys. He spoke to the media today and showed a sense of humor and was pretty honest about how his offseason is going.
3: No, not really.
4: Nobody changed it all. Just piggybacking on what you did last year.
3: Piggybacking on what I've been, yeah. Stress may help lose a little weight here and there, but we're good.
4: You open that door.
3: I'm just kidding. I'm going to shut it right there.
5: Getting better or getting worse, what are you working on to get better on the field? You had a great year last year.
3: Yeah, I mean, yeah, one thing that just jumps out is the footwork. It was, obviously, last year was I added some drops.
0: Dak Prescott came in looking a lot slimmer this offseason, and the reporters in Dallas took notice, and Dak decided to make light of why he looks so skinny, saying, yeah, stress will help you lose some extra weight. Why would you be stressed, Dak? Remember the update we got on that story a couple of weeks ago? He was actually out and about, and then, I don't know if you were in that day when we did this story. He was caught out and about with one of the bridesmaids.
6: Totally normal, right?
0: Totally normal.
6: When they had the joint bachelorette party with her there and him there, yeah. And now they're out and about at like a rodeo.
0: Yeah. Strange situation. Strange situation, to say the least. Gary Washburn, longtime NBA reporter for the Boston Globe, getting ready to join us coming up here. In about 8 minutes or so, we're going to get hot and heavy into the NBA coming up in this 1 o'clock hour on the East Coast. We'll let you hear from Gary Washburn, like I said, coming up in about, you know, 6 minutes or so. We're also going to let you hear from a man that I consider to be the best executive in all of pro sports, Thunder General Manager Sam Presti. Obviously, OKC's season didn't go as planned. They came up short in the Western Conference Finals. Sam Presti, brutally honest at the podium when he had his end-of-season presser a couple of days ago. He also had some pretty fascinating comments about his point guard, Shai Gilgeous-Alexander, and how he's perceived in the media. We'll get to that in about 20 minutes. Coming up in 6 minutes, though, Gary Washburn of the Boston Globe joins us next to talk all things NBA Finals.
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24: Another primary night. I'm Ted Lindner, Fox News. It's seen Graham Plantner, a Marine veteran and progressive activist, winning the Democratic nomination for the U.S. Senate in Maine Tuesday night.
25: I love every single one of you, everyone. Who has shown up at a town hall, who has knocked on a door, who cast their vote, not for me, but for a vision of a life in Maine that you can afford.
24: Plantner will face Senator Susan Collins, a Republican running for a sixth term. That'll happen in November. Democrat Javier Becerra and Republican Steve Hilton going to face off in California's governor's race after a week of voting. They are the top two vote getters.
26: The good news is that we're going to have a chance for change in November, a new direction instead of another 4 years of the insanity. So very happy, but we've got, you know, work to do to turn this state around. But I'm excited. It's a great night.
24: And they'll face off in November in South Carolina. Lieutenant Governor Pamela Yvette and State Attorney General Alan Wilson advance into a runoff of the Republican nomination for governor. Senator Lindsey Graham wins his own primary outright in his pursuit of a fifth term. And 85-year-old Jim Clyburn, the state's only Democrat in Congress, easily defeating challenger Frederick Goodwin in his bid for an 18th term. U.S. Central Command says they're responding to reports of Iran shooting down a U.S. military attack helicopter near the Strait of Hormuz. Fox's Max Gordon with more on this.
27: U.S. Central Command says that these strikes are, quote, a proportional response. Now, the U.S. Apache helicopter was patrolling regional waters at the time it was attacked. President Trump earlier said that the killing of any U.S. service members would be a red line that would restart the war with Iran. In this case, though, the two crew members of the helicopter survived, picked up by a Navy sea drone about 2 hours after the crash.
24: U.S. military officials say Iranian air defense systems were among the targets of the strikes. 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
0: Track your weather forecast. Overnight will be cloudy, warm, and humid with a chance of a thunderstorm and a low temperature of 70. For Wednesday, expect a mix of clouds and sun with warm and humid conditions. There could be a morning shower in some areas, followed by a chance of a thunderstorm in the afternoon. The high will reach 85 degrees. Wednesday night will be partly cloudy, warm, and humid with the possibility

0: A late night thunderstorm in some spots and a low of 71. With the AccuWeather forecast, I'm meteorologist Jason Catarina for News Talk 1480 WHBC.
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1: Alrighty, glad to welcome back friend of the program, pal Gary Washburn, who covers the NBA for the Boston Globe. Give him a follow on the X app at G Washburn Globe. Gary, appreciate you making some time for us, good brother.
2: Oh, always good to be here.
1: Yes, indeed, man. Obviously, we'll talk

0: not one of those GMs that just pours his heart out. In this situation, he was a little bit more revealing about his opinions of this roster. Even though they had won 56 games and they had earned the number 2 in the Eastern Conference, he was not overall overwhelmed with their talent. He knows that they have to get better in this offseason and do a mini kind of overhaul to get to that level of the New York Knicks now, who are kings of the East and could be kings of the NBA in a few games. We'll see about that. And compete with other teams like Cleveland, Detroit, and teams that are coming, like the Charlottes and other teams that are now building
1: my
0: up.
1: My wizards.
0: Don't sleep. You know, I mean, we've been waiting for years, us NBA brethren.
1: Yes.
0: When DC is going, we love DC as a city. I lived there before. I love that place.
1: Okay, I didn't even know that. Okay.
0: When's it going to have some meaningful basketball again? It had a little stretch with Wall and Beal, and that kind of fizzled out. That didn't work out, but we all would love to see Washington come back and be a factor in the NBA because it's such a great basketball town. So I think if you're looking at Brad Stevens, he knows he has to upgrade this roster. He knows this roster needs some vets. And you have that window of Jason Tatum and Jaylen Brown. Jason is 28, Jaylen will be 29, will be 30 in October. So this is their primes. They're in the middle of their primes. Your window for them is going to eventually close where you're going to have to move on to younger players, or they're going to maybe decline a tad bit. And I'm not talking about what's going to happen next year or the year after, but we all know it's coming. It happens to everybody. Right. So you have to take advantage of this window and get another championship to me out of this duo. That makes this whole thing worthwhile. If you look at the 2018 with Kevin Garnett, Paul Pierce, and Ray Allen, they were a great team, but they only won one title. They lost in game 7 in 2010. If they come away with two titles, that makes that whole thing worth it. You know what I'm
1: saying? Maybe they don't get shipped to Brooklyn. They don't get shipped to Brooklyn when they got moved.
0: Yeah, they win two titles. That makes this a kind of a dynasty. Right, kind of a half dynasty, not the Warriors exactly, but if you win two chips in 3 years, it makes all of what you sacrificed and even what will sacrifice in the future worth it. But if you're Jason Tatum and Jaylen Brown, you want to get one more chip at least out of this, crew. And I think next year, I mean, there's going to be a lot of teams going for it. It's going to be a much more competitive NBA with the tanking rules now implemented. But I think Brad Stevens said, hey, we got to get more athletic, and we got to get probably another legit five, and you probably need a point guard to get guys the ball. You don't want Tatum and Brown having to create on their own too much. You want to get them the ball where they can, in their spots where they can score, even pass, you know, get to the free throw line, get to the rim, all the options. So I think Boston is going to be a real active team this summer. They have a $27 million trade exception, which means they can just drop in a couple of second-round picks and get someone who makes $27 million or less and bring a veteran in, and they also have a mid-level. They didn't have many options at all over the last few years because of their salary constraints. Now that they were able to make these moves, they took a hit, they got these options back, and now you'll see them be very active this summer.
1: So, Gary, tell me this. Is this all of the public banter that you hear about wanting to split those two guys up, talk about Tatum and Brown. Through your time covering the NBA, covering this group, have you heard from anyone, any inkling that there's something there in terms of their relationship not being 100% on par, or is that kind of just made up fluff?
0: Yeah, I get asked this a lot. Okay, and I've covered both their whole careers. I've been there the entire time. They are friends. They have a healthy respect for each other. Are they the best of friends? No. But I think we assume because they're so close in age, and that I think we take the 20-somethings, Generation X's? I don't forget what they're called. We take them and we all think they're all alike. They all listen to Drake and Kendrick. They all love Instagram. Like, we all put them in one big box and go, so you guys are close in age, so you know, it's like when you were a kid and your mother took you to some other, you know, her friend's house and

0: you and her son were supposed to be best friends because you guys were in the same grade. And you're like, no, we not. We cool. He okay. You know, like, just because you're the same age or around the same age doesn't mean you're going to bond and be best friends. It's background. It's style of living. Jason's got a father of two. Jalen doesn't have any children. Jalen likes traveling the world. Jason will go back to St. Louis. Like, they're just different. But they're close in terms of their chemistry on the floor, their healthy respect for each other, and they know how important each other is. So there is no beef there. There is no, oh, man, that dude ain't all that. I'm better than him. Yeah. Do they compete with each other? Of course. Yeah. Do they want more from each other? Do they look at, Jalen won MVP of the finals, and just Jason say, yeah, I want that too. Yeah. I think that's natural to compete. Now, it's not natural to sabotage, and that's not what's happening. I think that they're fine. They're going to have a healthy relationship, and I think each other knows they're both going to get their numbers retired. It might be on the damn same night. They're always going to be affiliated with each other, like in a smaller sense, like Pippen and Jordan. Pippen and Jordan don't get along, but Pippen and Jordan are going to be affiliated far after both of them are gone and we're gone. There's going to be Pippen and Jordan. If you say, me and my boy, we play Madden like Pippen and Jordan, people know exactly what you mean. Like, like I'm the man and he's man number two, or I'm number two and he's number, like, you know, if you say Batman and Robin, you know what we're talking about. You say Pippen and Jordan, you say Kobe and Shaq, you know how y'all bond. They are going to be affiliated. And we saw, despite, you know, Kobe being gone, Kobe and Shaq are still talked about as what they did. Like, they're going to be affiliated for the rest of their days, our days, and the days after that. So I think Tatum and Brown both realize they played 9 years together. They're going to be affiliated with each other. So they might as well make this work, and they're trying to make it work. They want to make it work. They're close. Now, are they best of friends? Are they hanging out in the offseason? Are they partying together? No. But one dude's got two kids, and one dude is...
1: JB's a bachelor.
0: He's in China. He'll go to Dubai. Like, they're just different. Yeah. They have different interests, which is cool. They don't have to be the best of friends. And I just don't think that. I think that's really, they don't like each other. It's never been, I've seen something where they don't like each other. I've not seen that. They ain't got, now what I've heard, they've never had a fight in practice. They never gone at each other during the media and anything like that. They've met her. I mean, Jalen literally called Jason the Celtics' best player during the after they lost game 7 to Philly.
2: Like, without my best player, yeah.
0: Yeah, that we that goes over people's heads because people want to create some kind of beef.
2: Yeah.
0: They want them to be Drake and Kendrick Lamar. They're not beefing. This is not a rap beef. It's like they're good. And if they both retire in Boston, will that happen? That's hard. You know, players generally don't retire with the team that drafted them. Right. This is because they want to keep making money, and eventually that team's going to go, we need to go young. Garnett didn't retire. Pierce didn't retire in Boston. None of those guys retired. It's not like the old days where you could retire at 37 years old and, you know, you'd have to take less money and lesser role. Some of these guys, like, you know what? Look at Tony Parker. He played in Charlotte his last year, right? Like, some of these all-time great players, ain't too many Kobe's and Tim Duncan's around anymore. So could there be a breakup eventually when one of them gets a little older or they feel like the Celtics want to rebuild? It could happen, but not now.
2: Not now. Gary Washburn joins us right now here on Westwood One Sports tonight with the youngest in Charles Leno Willingham, taking you up to 3 a.m. Eastern time. We got our Celtics jargon out of the way. You're always the best talking all things Beantown. What have you made of these finals, brother? I was saying it last night on the air. The adjustment to me that Mitch Johnson made, taking Wemby off of Karl Anthony Towns, I think totally changed, you know, the defensive approach for San Antonio. It's been Karl Anthony Towns this, Karl Anthony Towns that. Only had, I think it was 10 points on 11 field goal attempts last night. Did last night change your opinion on this series, or do you feel like the rest of the country that all things are turning up Knicks still?
0: Well, that's a good question. I think, one, these two teams are pretty damn evenly matched.
2: Yes.
0: Like, not any of them can pull away from the other. One of them's had a 15-point lead, and the Spurs had that, 15-point lead, third quarter of game one. The Knicks just knocked it down gradually, got back, and then took that game, ended on that 10-0 run. In game two, they went back and forth. Even last night, where the Spurs looked like they were about to punch, they punched first, jumped out to a 15-5 lead. They were going to control the game, and all of a sudden the Knicks just come back and take the lead, a 7-point lead at halftime with a 42-point second quarter. So these are two very evenly matched teams. Yeah. It comes down, you know, to mistakes in the clutch.
2: Yes.
0: And I just think the windy pass against Stephon Castle's back, things like that, that is going to make the difference in this series. I do think the adjustment of taking Wimby off Cat was big. I also just think that it was a lot of Brunson ball handling. I don't think the Knicks are his best when they do it. And there's some guys, quite honestly, in that atmosphere that disappeared. Mikal Bridges, 1-for-5 in 30 minutes. Just
2: blew my parlay last night. Yeah. I need a one-time.
0: You know, Cat disappeared in their bench. Landry Shamet's been great in the postseason. He was 1-for-8. Deuce McBride missed both of his shots. Like, you know, Jordan Clarkson was pretty decent.
2: That's what I was there too. Yeah, for them to survive 10 random Jordan Clarkson points off the bench.
0: Yeah.
2: Pretty big.
0: He kind of came out of nowhere and all of a sudden he hit that kind of random three and it was like, wow, maybe it's their night. But I think the Spurs should feel pretty good about things. Now you got to get another, but this team has won twice in Oklahoma City, so they can get another one in New York.
2: Right.
0: I think this game is really meaningful for the Knicks. You do not want to blow home court advantage and then go back to San Antonio. And then, okay, now we got to get two out of the next three, probably, and we got to win at least one more in San Antonio. That's a lot. I think this is a big game for the Knicks, but to me, these are two evenly matched teams. I just think we're waiting for one team to emerge, and I don't know if that's going to happen. I think we're going to have 4, 5, 6, however, 7 very competitive back-and-forth games where it could come down like it has to mistakes in the last 3-4 minutes.
2: You've seen a lot of basketball in your time. These young guards of the Spurs, Gary, continue to just amaze me. Castle 21, Harper 20. Just to not let the moment, that environment last night phase them. Castle 18 big ones in the first half and hit a key shot down the stretch. As important as Wimby is, how important do you think the guards are to ultimately what San Antonio is trying to accomplish here?
0: Yeah, I mean, that's like a dream to have all those wings, Cassell, Castle, Harper, you know, even Keldon Johnson, who I didn't think was very good last night, even though he led the team in plus minus. And for me, I thought that, I mean, that's the dream kind of combination you want is all those damn wings. You're eventually going to have to pay all those guys.
2: I know.
0: That's the thing. They might not all be together long. You know, they might not be New Edition or whatever. They might not be together long, right? But I think those guys, especially Castle, especially, are just fearless.
2: Yeah.
0: Like, Castle just got that dog in. You can tell that.
2: It reminds me of young Russell Westbrook, Gary.
0: Yes, very much so. Very great comparison. And then someone like a Harper who finished, third in Rookie of the Year? I don't know if he was even third. He might have been fourth, but
2: yeah.
0: Third in Rookie of the Year.
2: I agree. Sure.
0: And, you know, you would probably vote for him ahead of Knipple. And maybe he would take some votes away from Cooper Flagg. If you use the postseason, because he has just been that type of great player for them, like fearless, will take big shots. Sometimes maybe take a little too many shots.
2: He's some more arc on his three ball.
0: Yeah. He takes a couple too many threes, but he gets to the rim. He two-hand jam last night. I thought that was cool on Ananobi. So, to me, they have all that talent. The Knicks are the great team, also play great chemistry. I'm fascinated to see how they respond to a loss. They hadn't lost in, what they say, 6 weeks?
2: 46 days, something like that, something crazy.
0: Yeah, crazy. And now they've got to come back from a loss. The atmosphere is going to be just as rampant, just as raucous as it was in game three, but there's a lot of pressure on the Knicks now because now you don't want to go back to San Antonio tied. But I think the Spurs made some adjustments, but they're going to need to get more consistent, sometimes not turn the ball over as much. and get steady play. Like, they got to get better play to me from De'Aaron Fox.
2: Yes.
0: He's got to score a little bit more, be more consistent. You know, he's 4 for 12, and then he got to
2: give Dylan Harper his minutes. If I'm being honest, man, just Harper's defense to me has probably been the most impressive thing. You mentioned them playing Brunson ball, as we like to call it, down the stretch. Another adjustment I saw Mitch Johnson make, they're picking him up full court, denying him the ball. He's not getting it till 15 seconds on the shot clock. And a dude whose game, you know, is so predicated off of, you know, him playing at his own speed, felt like they sped him up here in the first three games of this series. So.
0: Yeah, and I think that's the way to play Brunson.
2: Yeah.
0: Brunson is a guy who, he's a killer. I mean, I just love that guy's game. I mean, he has so many crafty moves. He's not the greatest athlete. He's not tall, but he just gets whatever bucket he wants because he's got the greatest footwork I've seen. You know, you can look at guys like Kyrie and other guys with just that footwork. Brunson has that footwork.
2: Yeah.
0: But they can get bogged down when he starts handling the ball and doing the dribble, and everybody's watching him. Or he just throws the ball up, and then guys got to get their shots by putbacks. Right. You know, when they move the ball, and then they give him a chance to go one-on-one. And then, two, he had 8 free throws last night, but I think he needs to get to the free throw line 11, 12, 13 times. Like, when he wears you down when you foul him, because he does a pump fake. He falls a lot. He's a master faller, just like SGA is, and a lot of guys in the league are becoming master fallers. He can fall, and he's going to get the call. So I think with him, you got to make him work defensively. They did. He committed 5 fouls. He was a little bit of foul trouble. So that's why they had to use Alvarado and Clarkson in some of those minutes that might not have been the greatest because you had to bench Brunson. But I think if you let Brunson get you, he'll get you. So you don't want a situation where he's got to hit a bucket because he'll hit that bucket. You want to have enough advantage and enough space to where the game doesn't come down to him. Because I don't know if San Antonio yet has a killer like that. They got guys who will be, but Brunson's that guy. You do not want him the ball in his hands the last few minutes.
2: Not afraid of the shot, not afraid of the moment. Shoot your shot on the way out, man. Do you think New York closes or ends up taking the next game and winning this series? Or do you have a winner here, I guess? I know you said you think it's going to be back and forth. I agree. You had to shoot your shot on one team, though, pulling this out. Who you got?
0: I'm going to take the Spurs in game 4. I think they found something. But I do think it's going to be a 7-game series. I think it's going to go back and forth. And these are two very evenly matched teams. And I think that's exactly what we're seeing here, that no team is going to be able to pull away. Maybe fatigue. We'll see what is important, the fatigue in Wembanyama after only having one day off. How much fuel will he have for game 4? Now, the rest of the games are 2 days off, full days.
2: Right. You know, that was the key thing. They did get 3 days. Maybe that's why.
0: They got 3 days. And so we'll see what happens and how much energy he has for game 4. But I got to give the Spurs the edge right now because I just think they found something. They're a little bit more athletic. And the Knicks didn't play a terrible game. They weren't great, but they still scored 111 points. They lost. So, but the Knicks can't just go and complain about the free throws. They got to go in and make some adjustments. They got to get the ball in Brunson's hands in certain spots, but not all spots. They need more out of Bridges and Cat.
2: Yeah. I hated the complaining, by the way, post game for Mike Brown. He's better than that. They got to get Jalen Brunson going too, man. As many assists as he has turnovers in this series. Gary, we appreciate you as always, my friend.
0: Thanks a lot.
1: Watch out. San Antonio went into Madison Square Garden and won. Don't crown the Knicks just yet. It's a 2-1 series. Can the Spurs even it up? Game 4 tomorrow night. Westwood One Sports.
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0: Sports Night. Here's Lynnell Willingham.
1: Yes, indeed. Westwood One Sports Night continues with the youngest of Charles and L. Willingham taking you up to 3 a.m. Eastern Time. Appreciate it. Guy Gary Washburn of the Boston Globe joining us top of the 1 o'clock hour. If you missed any of that conversation, we'll have the podcast up for you when the show goes final. We had Game 4 of the Stanley Cup Finals go final earlier tonight. Carolina Hurricanes tying up the series at 2 games apiece. 5-3 winners tonight over the Vegas Golden Knights. Jordan Staal tickling the twine twice, including the game winner for Carolina. That series tied to 2 games apiece, headed for a pivotal Game 5 coming up on Thursday from Carolina. Super-duper excited to hear our guy Josh Graham's thoughts on that. The NBA Finals in full swing as well. We'll get you a full-scale preview of Game 4 of the NBA Finals coming up at 2:20 a.m. Eastern Time. And in about 13 minutes, we'll let you hear from Spurs point guard Stephon Castle. He's pretty confident going into game number 4 tomorrow night in the Garden. I want to stay in the NBA here for a second. The MVP of this league, Shai Gilgeous-Alexander, I thought had a phenomenal year. I thought he was very deserving of winning the MVP, and I think the season that we saw him put together was one of the best seasons we've ever seen out of a guard in the history of this league when you take into account the efficiency and just how deadly he was as a scorer throughout the course of the year. Despite that, you know, Oklahoma City, as we know, came up short in the Western Conference Finals against Victor Wembanyama and the San Antonio Spurs. And when I look ahead at OKC, the future of this organization and the moves that they make this offseason, it's probably the most pivotal offseason in recent memory for the Thunder. They got some big-time decisions to make, but the bottom line is, I think, you know, rightfully so, I trust Sam Presti, as I consider him to be, you know, arguably the best executive in all of pro sports. Damn sure the best executive in the NBA, but I think you can make an argument that he's maybe, you know, the best executive in all of pro sports when you think about just the shrewd moves that he's made to build Oklahoma City into a real, you know, sustained contender in the Western Conference, man. Like, they are here, you know, not just for a good time, but for a long time. Oklahoma City is going to be a force to be reckoned with within this Western Conference for at least the next 5 to 6 seasons. The thing that's fascinating to me about this OKC group, I think there are a lot of unique personalities, and as we'll talk about here in a second, financially, this is why this offseason is so important, financially, Sam Presti and company are going to have to make some difficult decisions and, you know, figure out who they're bringing back and, you know, who they're not going to ultimately move forward with. I thought his end-of-season media availability, talking about Sam Presti, was very insightful. He gave some thoughts on the future of Chet Holmgren, somebody that was very much under the microscope coming out of that Western Conference Finals performance. He also went to bat for his point guard, Shai Gilgeous-Alexander, who we know has been the subject of flopping allegations all year long, so much so that folks even, you know, tried to discredit him for what he accomplished this year, winning his second consecutive MVP. Here is Sam Presti talking about the scrutiny that one SGA deals with routinely.
2: Relative to Shai and the narrative on that, you know, he's playing against 6 people. He's got 5 defenders, and the 6th defender is social media. And, you know, that's a reality. And he's not going to be the last player that the machine decides to target. But no one's going to handle this gracefully, because when they turn it on somebody else, they're not going to step up there every night and not acknowledge it.
1: Okay. Part of me, when I heard this, was like, yeah, Sam Presti, why do you go to bat for your guard? But you go to bat for, you know, the star of your organization. On the other side, I thought, Sam Presti, come on, bro. You are, as I've said several times here to start this segment, one of the best executives in all the pro sports, for you to categorize SGA as some sort of victim, I think is ludicrous. And he's way out of left field, you know, for what he said, talking about the machine of the NBA. I did not have woke Sam Presti on my bingo card talking about the machine and going up against the man. I was honestly shocked to hear these comments because I look at OKC as a first-class blue-collar organization that ain't going to make excuses. I thought this could be categorized as an excuse. An excuse for why you lost in the Western Conference Finals? Maybe not. But moving forward, are we going to look at SGA differently? Will the conversations change around one Shai Gilgeous-Alexander after these comments from Sam Presti saying the social media machine is targeting SGA? I think the point he's trying to make here is that the flopping commentary around SGA has gotten over the top and overboard. And I actually would agree with that. I think what we've saw and what we watched throughout the postseason and the regular season for that matter is folks unfairly try to really discredit SGA for what he accomplished during the regular season, during the postseason, and what he's done the past couple of years. He has been so unstoppable and so efficient offensively that we are now, when I say we, I'm talking about casual basketball fans, are now describing him as this like free throw merchant and trying to, you know, pick apart his game and be overly critical, you know, of the way that he plays the game offensively. And I think it's all to, like I said, discredit what he's been doing. And I think we're afraid, is the right word, of just how good SGA actually is. I said it a couple of weeks ago, and you all, you know, looked at me and called into the show and acted as if I, like, what did you say, Denton? Acted as if I punted a baby outside of a church when I said that SGA is the best guard we've seen since Michael Jordan. And you all went, what about Kobe? What about Steph? Statistically speaking, SGA first guard since Michael Jordan. 4 consecutive years of 30-plus points per game on 50-plus percent shooting. Hadn't happened since Michael Jordan. So I said what I said for a reason. I think Sam Presti's point, well, I don't like him saying it at the podium in a post, you know, postseason recap presser. He's kind of right. Like, I think the commentary on SGA and the commentary surrounding flopping has kind of gone overboard. And I think it's funny when the old heads talk about flopping. Oh, this is why I don't like today's day and age in the NBA. This is why the league is not what it once was, and this is why I don't watch, and this is why Jordan's to go. Everybody flops. They've been flopping for years. Charles Barkley said it last night on the postgame show, on the pregame show, rather, when Adam Silver joined. Flopping isn't anything that's new. Why are we acting like SGA is the first guy to flop? I think it's disgusting how overboard some of the conversation has gone. And part of it is some people are afraid. Some people are afraid of the new. Some people are afraid to usher in a new superstar. Whether you want to give him his credit for it or not, Shai Gilgeous-Alexander is one of the top three players on the planet. Without a shadow of a doubt. Whether you think he's a flopper or what did Gary Washburn say, a faller, whatever. Like, that's your prerogative, but it doesn't take away, in reality, it may, you know, in some lame Twitter argument it may, but in reality, those allegations do not take away, you know, those criticisms do not take away from what SGA has accomplished over the past several years, most recently this year. I think he is legitimately, you know, one of the top three players in this sport. And moving forward, this OKC team is going to need him more than ever. The Thunder and what they have to, what they have to deal with coming up here in 2026 is fascinating from a team-building standpoint, just where they're at right now, man. They have some big-time decisions to make this offseason, as I mentioned. And SGA was adamant in his, you know, end-of-season presser that, no, I'm not going to, you know, give my input. I'm going to let Sam Presti, the best GM in the world, be just that, the best GM in the world. The biggest question probably facing Oklahoma City right now is, are they going to re-sign Lu Dort? He's got a team option. Well, they've got a team option for him on at $18.2 million. From a salary standpoint for OKC, next year you're going to see, and this kind of happened to the Warriors, and we saw it, we've seen it happen to champions over the past several years. It's happening to the Celtics right now. When you win and you got to re-up dudes, the new salary cap restrictions and the introduction of the second and third apron has really made it difficult to build a sustained contender and team build, right? It should be easy for the Thunder to say, yeah, hell yeah, we're bringing back Lu Dort at $18.2 million. But they've got a younger, less expensive Cason Wallace who can step into Lu Dort's spot and fill the exact same role at a cheaper price to where maybe you don't have to pay, you know, into the luxury tax. But that decision is a tough one that they've got to make, because he has been, is a big part of the glue in the fabric, you know, of this OKC pseudo-dynasty that we've seen over the past couple of years. Man, he has been as important as anybody in terms of their resurgence here. So that's the biggest question. Are they going to bring him back? Here's the adjustment, and this is where I think the conversations get fascinating if you're Presti. Next year, you see Chet Holmgren's salary go from $13.7 million to $41.5 million. The way that he played in the Western Conference Finals, hell, the way that he played throughout the postseason, is he really worth $41.5 million? After you won the finals, yeah, everyone's, you get a check. They were handing out max extensions like it was government cheese. You know what I'm saying? But next year, they're going to have to deal with the reality of building a roster with Chet at that cap figure. Jalen Williams, J-Dub, who honestly didn't perform worth a damn during the postseason because he was injured. And during their finals run, he had some moments. Outside of the 40-point game in the finals, he was relatively quiet last postseason at times. His salary jumps from $6.5 million to $41.5 million. So they've got big questions about how to navigate this new NBA in terms of the second apron and trying to keep this team together. I wonder if you're Oklahoma City, do you consider moving on from one Chet Holmgren or Jalen Williams? Do you feel both of those two dudes, now that you've got more data, do you feel both of those two dudes are worthy of being there long-term on max deals? We're not really talking about Jalen Williams when we had his conversations. It's more of a Chet Holmgren talking point here, because you're seeing it right now in the finals, and they saw it for seven games during the conference finals. Victor Wembanyama isn't going anywhere. And right now, if I'm Sam Presti, I got to get somebody that can help me contain his big ass over the next decade. I don't think Chet Holmgren is that guy. I don't know exactly, you know, how Sam Presti feels about Chet Holmgren. He spoke glowingly about him at the end of season presser, but that's in front of a microphone, in front of the media, like behind closed doors when he's injected with truth serum. Who knows how he feels about one Chet Holmgren? I do know this. OKC entering the most pivotal offseason of Shai Gilgeous-Alexander's career here in terms of how do they continue to retool this thing on the fly while dealing with the financial restrictions that come with being a perennial contender the way that they've been. 310-840-4910 is the number. We'll get back into the National Football League coming up in exactly 20 minutes. About Vic Tafer of The Athletic going to join the program. We'll get his thoughts on our lead story of the night. We'll get back into the Brandon Ayuk saga next. If you're just joining us, on Sunday, he went rogue on Instagram. Tonight, part two from one Brandon Ayuk. We'll let you hear from the disgruntled wide receiver of the Niners next here on Westwood One Sports Night. 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
0: The Stanley Cup Finals is knotted up at two apiece. Let's now play a best of three series, shall we? The Hurricanes are back home. Can the Golden Knights steal one on the road? Game five is tomorrow night. Westwood One Sports.
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19: 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At the Pro Football Hall of Fame in Canton, Ohio. 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This message furnished by the National Football League.
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0: last night. This is the Youngest in Charge on Willingham. I'll get you up to 3 a.m. Eastern time. We will get back into the National Football League, or excuse me, back into the NBA in about a half hour as we get you a full-scale preview of tomorrow's pivotal game number 4 of the NBA Finals. And the San Antonio Spurs looking to tie this series up at 2 games apiece. Spurs young point guard Stephon Castle with some pretty interesting comments about what he expects to happen in game number 4. We'll let you hear from Castle coming up in exactly 30 minutes. Vic Tafer of The Athletic going to join us in about 12 minutes, top of the hour, as we get his opinion on our top story of the night. 49ers wide receiver Brandon Ayuk continues to get mouthy with the Niners on social media. This situation has been fascinating. We saw his first cryptic message get sent out on Sunday via Instagram. Mike, I don't know if we got that ready and available, but I do want to let the listening audience hear where this started. Now, initially, you know, throughout this offseason, Brandon Ayuk has been pretty hush. He has been pretty hush on the whole situation between him and San Francisco. We've seen him posted up with Commanders gear on. We saw him post a Commanders football the other day. Sunday, we finally heard from Brandon Ayuk. He had this to say about the 49ers.
1: Dealing with, you know, like them kids, and they don't get picked for the basketball game at the court.
2: But they the ones that brought the ball. So they like, all right, y'all don't want to pick me? I'm taking my ball. I'm going home. Boys, little boys, or like when your kid, he got this one toy, but he don't really know how to use it correctly. So somebody else about to pick it up and play with it. And they like, oh yeah, this is litty. And they like, wait, hold on, that's my toy. Boy, little boy, man, stop running from the belt. The belt coming. You scared, they scared. I mean, the truth is, they scared. They know how I get. They gonna say, oh yeah, B.A. did this, B.A. did that, B.A. did, you know, that allegedly. But what they not gonna say is, B.A. suck at football because they know how I get. And they running from that belt that's on the way. It's inevitable, it's coming. Stop running. Stop being a female dog.
3: Stop being a female dog.
2: Stop being a little cat. Stop running from the belt.
0: Yeah. That was what rocked the football world on Sunday, and it left a sour taste in a lot of people's mouth. It has led to a lot of people, you know, questioning the mental sanity of one Brandon Ayuk, people saying that he's got CTE.

0: People saying they're concerned about his mental health. The bottom line is, with this Brandon Ayuk situation, I think he is a super disgruntled employee. This relationship has been piss poor, dating all the way back to the summer of 2024, where he signed that four-year, $120 million extension. He has earned $48.1 million since then, but has made it clear to San Francisco that he no longer wants to play there. The question is why? How did we get to this point between Brandon Ayuk and the San Francisco 49ers? I believe those contract negotiations got contentious, and I think that's where the relationship began to fracture. I think after he tore his ACL, and refused to rehab under their terms and conditions, that's when things really went AWOL. And now Brandon Ayuk is on the reserve left team list. He was put on the reserve left team list in December after he stopped showing up to the facility. And now a staring contest is going on. Brandon Ayuk, I believe, is going to show up to training camp for the 49ers to try and force their hand and make them cut him. Earlier this evening, though, we heard Ayuk go back to the internet and continue to pop it at the San Francisco 49ers. He had this to say about San Fran.
1: And another thing.
0: And another
1: thing. They really mad, though. They mad because they stupid. They dumb. They mad that they paid me $50 million in 8 months and they avoided my guarantees for 2027. And I'm about to be on a new team in 2027.
0: Man, the caption on this video is Loab Boys, laughing emoji. Mad that I was young, turnt, and paped up. I dropped like 10 whips on they little ass. I don't know exactly what Ayuk means by this. I do know this. The San Francisco 49ers currently have a black eye over their organization, a dark cloud over their organization because of this distraction that they refuse to rid themselves of. I don't know what's taking so long. I don't know how much longer this is going to drag out, but the Niners have come out and said it. Brandon Ayuk, for damn sure, has played his final snap as a member of the Niners. The question is now, where does he play his football next, and how long does it take for him to find a new home here? But as we stated earlier, like, I think San Fran, clearly not totally in the wrong, neither is Ayuk. But allowing this to drag on as long as it has, I think it's a bad look for the organization, and we'll see. Training camp's the next key date. That's the next time we should have some major action on the story, unless Ayuk takes the IG again before then. Vic Tafer, out of the Bay Area, going to join us. He covers the NFL for The Athletic. We'll get his thoughts on the latest with Ayuk and the Niners next on Westwood One Sports Night.
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7: Elections beginning to take shape. I'm Sue Guzman, Fox News. Controversial progressive Democrat Graham Flatner has won the primary for Senate in Maine.
8: Over the last 9 months, I have seen Mainers come together behind a vision to take back our power from corporations and billionaires.
7: He will face incumbent Republican Susan Collins in November. Nancy Mace eliminated in South Carolina in the governor's race as Lieutenant Governor Pamela Rivett and State Attorney General Alan Wilson advanced to a runoff for the Republican nomination. In Nevada, Democratic Attorney General Aaron Ford is going to face Republican Nevada Governor Joe Lombardo in the race for governor. Senator Lindsey Graham won his own primary in South Carolina in his pursuit of a fifth term. And Judy Fedorchuk is the projected winner in the Republican race for North Dakota's sole seat in the U.S. House of Representatives. Steve Hilton has clinched second place in the California primary for governor.
9: Finally, we get a result. It's only a week after Election Day. That's fast for California. Anyway, the good news is that we're going to have a chance for change in November, a new direction instead of another 4 years of the insanity. So very happy, but we've got, you know, work to do.
7: The Republican will go up against former HHS Secretary Javier Becerra. The results following a week of vote counting. The House has passed a $70 billion bill to fund ICE and Customs and Border Protection for 3 years.
10: The final vote here was 214 to 212. Every Republican present voted yes. Every Democrat present voted no, while independent Congressman Kevin Kiley also voted no because he says the bill included no reforms to ICE. House Speaker Mike Johnson taking a victory lap over Democrats just after that vote.
11: By funding it for 3 years, if we've taken away their ability to cut that funding, to block that funding.
7: And Fox's Bill Malusian reporting. 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
12: Here's your AccuWeather forecast. Overnight will be cloudy, warm, and humid with a chance of a thunderstorm and a low temperature of 70. For Wednesday, expect a mix of clouds and sun with warm and humid conditions. There could be a morning shower in some areas, followed by a chance of a thunderstorm in the afternoon. The high will reach 85 degrees. Wednesday night will be partly cloudy, warm, and humid with the possibility of a late-night thunderstorm in some spots and a low of 71. With the AccuWeather forecast, I'm meteorologist Jason Caterina for News Talk 1480 WHBC.
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0: That's another lost ball. 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
4: I'm Amanda Wilson. This program is called Drunk Driving, The Tragic Reality. A year ago today, WHBC News and sports reporter Dan Palmer came to work like always. 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His car was hit at the intersection of Market and Tusk in the heart of downtown Canton by a man who was driving 80 miles an hour with a blood alcohol content of more than twice the legal limit. Dan was killed instantly, and a lot of lives were changed forever.
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8: All right, we have a special show for you. Former Vice President Mike Pence is in the green room. We're going to bring him out here in mere moments. And then coming up in hour number two, we're celebrating our 250th anniversary, but we're going to do a deep dive into America's 100th anniversary. In 1876, Philadelphia hosted what is considered the first World's Fair. It was some 200 buildings and 20 days of rough and tumble. Matter of fact, 20% of the nation visited the World's Fair in Philadelphia in 1876. We're going to do a deep dive and take a look at that. But before we do any of that, and of course, phone calls in hour number three, it's Vice President Mike Pence, former governor of Indiana, former vice president, is out with a brand new book, and he's going to join us here next. America at Night. We're just getting started. Stick around. Back in a moment.
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12: The man needs little introduction. He is the former Vice President of the United States, Mr. Mike Pence. Mr. Vice President, welcome to America at Night.
13: McGraw, it's a real honor to be with you, and great to be on America at Night.
12: I've always wanted to talk to you, and we can get about the vice president stuff in a while and about your new book, What Conservatives Believe, Rediscovering the Conservative Conscience. But I've always liked you because deep down, you're a radio guy, and I always knew that there was life after radio.
13: Well, thanks for knowing that. That goes pretty deep in my biography. But, yeah, I spent... I never achieved your level of success, McGraw, but I had a syndicated radio show back in the 1990s, 3 hours a day, 6 days a week, and it was a joy for me. As you know, talking to the American people on a regular basis, having a chance to listen to the common sense and common values of people in the heartland as I did, it was a privilege, but it was also a shaping experience in my life.
12: No question about it, because you ran for office before you got into radio. You stumbled, you didn't win, and then you found yourself in radio. I suspect radio helped hone some of your skills.
13: I don't think there's any question. It sharpened

0: really sharpened my understanding of conservatism and how it goes directly to the heart of the American people. My show wasn't like yours. It wasn't like, you know, covering the entire country, McGraw, but we had about 30 radio stations across Indiana every day. And, you know, I told people I'm a conservative, but I'm not in a bad mood about it. And what I found was the power of these ideas of limited government, of a strong defense, of traditional values, things I write about in my new book, are really broadly held. They're not just things that Republicans embrace. I think they are the values and ideals that the majority of Americans of every political perspective admire.
1: They've also tried to kill it ever since they invented it, right? AM radio, they tried FM, cassettes, CDs, internet, AI. They can't do it. They sure have tried, but it's too powerful of a medium. They just can't kill it.
0: That's right. And, you know, I give a lot of credit to, I served alongside a president and was, I'm proud of our record in the Trump-Pence years, but it was President Ronald Reagan. Who got rid of what you and I both know was called the fairness doctrine that stifled free and open debate and free speech. It really launched talk radio and ultimately all its progeny ever since. And so, it, you know, freedom works. America at Night and your long and storied career is all evidence of the appeal of common sense conservative values across the country.
1: By the way, flattery will get you everywhere, Mr. Vice President. So there you go.
0: No, it's the truth. You know it.
1: Vice President Mike Pence, in his new book, What Conservatives Believe, Rediscovering the Conservative Conscience. Now, Vice President Mike Pence, in this new book, you talk about Barry Goldwater and Ronald Reagan, who being the epicenter of the conservative movement. And you also write in this book that the conservative movement has lost its way. What do you mean?
0: Well, first, I want to recognize, apart from, you know, people with hair the same color as mine, McGraw, is that those are names that are largely lost to history. But they were part of a generation of Americans that brought the mainstream conservative agenda that has always served our country, a commitment to a strong defense, American leadership in the world, less government, less taxes, traditional moral values, into the White House. And it's been that agenda that for decades has defined the Republican Party at the national level. And I would maintain from the Reagan administration to the first Trump administration, we governed on that agenda and we contended principally with a liberal Democrat Party. But I think times have changed in two ways. Number one is I think the Democratic Party has been overrun by the progressive left that openly embraces socialism, socialist candidates, even questioning long-term alliances and even allowing candidates to slide and office holders to slide into the contemptuous rhetoric of anti-Semitism. And so we'll contend with this progressive left, but I write in my new book, I think a new threat to the conservative agenda has emerged from the populist right, which embraces a big government solutions, protectionism, isolationism, and most precious to me, that it marginalizes values like the right to life that have been at the heart of our movement. But let me just say, I want to be really clear. As I said before, I'm proud of the record of the Trump-Pence administration. Didn't end the way I wanted it to, but I'll always believe by God's grace I did my duty in those final days. But our record was a conservative record, and the new Trump administration, McGraw, I think has gotten a lot right, extending the tax cuts, securing the southern border, being willing to stand with Israel and take the fight directly to Iran for the first time in history. But beyond that, the new Trump administration has embraced some of the goals of the populist right, big government solutions, nationalism, broad-based tariffs and the stops and starts on support for Ukraine, all give evidence of the impact of these populist voices. And the bottom line, I think many people today are confused about what it means to be a conservative. And that's why I wrote What Conservatives Believe, and would love people to pick it up or listen to the audio book and see if they agree.
1: It's really interesting because if you look at the news of the day, the Bernie Sanders of the world, the Elizabeth Warrens of the world, the Josh Hawleys of the world, if you look closely, you don't have to squint that hard or look that closely, but there's a lot of similarities between what Bernie Sanders is saying and what Donald Trump is saying. Matter of fact, Bernie Sanders mentioned something about some type of AI tax, and Trump said that's a great idea. There's a lot. There's some coming together on the edges there.
0: Well, it's more than on the edges in some cases. I mean, look, the Democratic Party has always been a protectionist party. During the Trump-Pence years, we used tariffs and the threat of tariffs to lower trade barriers and to drive negotiation to expand American exports and trade. But candidly, you know, on the Liberation Day tariffs that the president announced a year ago, turned back by the Supreme Court, this is broad-based tariffs against friend and foe alike that the new Trump administration intends to be a part of our permanent industrial policy. And on nationalization, I mean, McGraw, I have to tell you, the idea of having the federal government, which has happened multiple times now, take a portion of ownership of private companies is inconsistent with the principles of free market economics and free enterprise. In fact, when the Trump administration announced their first nationalization of a business, Elizabeth Warren said, quote, it's in my book, said, quote, "I think President Trump has come across an idea that I came up with years ago," close quote. But McGraw, I said yesterday here in Dallas, actually, Elizabeth Warren didn't come up with the idea of nationalizing private enterprise. That was Karl Marx. So we got to push back on these things. I think we're at the front end in these midterms and as 2028 looms of a very important debate. I think it's going to be more important to figure out what we're for as Republicans before we figure out who we're for.
1: No, it's really very interesting because like Chip Roy, who was part of the Tea Party movement, which I know you were closely aligned with, right? If there's not a place for Chip Roy in the party, where is the party going from here?
0: Well, you know, I think Chip Roy is a terrific example. I'm sorry to see him come up short in his recent primary here in Texas, but a principled conservative, a guy that takes a strong stand. But he'd be the first one to say that he keeps his own mind. He's been willing to speak his mind on conservative principles. Look, I don't discount the grip that President Trump has on the loyalty of Republican primary voters. You saw that here in Texas, Louisiana, back in my home state of Indiana in state legislative races. But look, here's my thing. I think the president enjoys the loyalty and support of primary voting Republicans because he's been battling the radical left for 10 years. I was at his side for 4.5 years of that. And I think people justifiably, give him support for that and defer to him. But I don't think it means that going forward that Republicans have abandoned that traditional conservative agenda of a strong defense, limited government, traditional values that's defined our movement for decades.
1: Vice President with us, Vice President Mike Pence with us. His new book is out, What Conservatives Believe, Rediscovering the Conservative Conscience. Where are you on NATO? NATO's getting pretty beat up these days. What are your philosophy and what's your thoughts on NATO?
0: Yeah, I thought it was one of the great accomplishments of the first Trump administration was I think there's 31 countries in NATO, which is the most successful alliance in the history of freedom. But we had, among those 31 countries, about three of them were living up to their commitments to invest in our common defense. And America was paying most of the freight. In the first Trump administration, we held their feet to the fire. And before we left, three quarters of the NATO countries were investing at or above their commitment, like more than $120 billion in investment. So I think it's absolutely imperative that we hold our allies among free nations accountable for our common defense and commitments to each other. But I truly do believe that when you see Russia 4 years ago with its brutal and unprovoked invasion in Ukraine that continues to this hour, when you see China continuing to menace in the Asia Pacific, now more than ever, America ought to be exercising our role as leader of the free world. We ought to embrace that, demand it from our allies. If we stay strong, free nations stay strong and united, we have a better chance for a peaceful and prosperous 21st century for all of mankind.
1: So you think NATO is still a very valuable organization to be a part of?
0: I truly believe it is. In fact, and that doesn't mean that the Europeans haven't driven me crazy from time to time. I mean, they, for instance, you know, the president makes the historic decision to unleash the armed forces of the United States of America for the first time in modern history against the leading state sponsor of terrorism. And our European allies put their hands in their pockets. And most astonishing to me is the United Kingdom with since World War II, the deal with the United Kingdom and us has always been if we go, they go. And for all of them to stand on the sidelines, I think is deeply, deeply troubling, deeply disappointing, has to be dealt with going forward. But it doesn't mean that America should abandon our role as leader of the free world. The one thing I learned traveling around the planet, representing our country, meeting with leaders of free nations, as well as I stood toe-to-toe with President Xi and toe-to-toe with Vladimir Putin. I can tell your audience around the country on America at Night that if America isn't leading the free world isn't being led. And conservatives have long understood and appreciated since our victory in World War II the unique calling that we have in history. And I want to call our party back to advocating for that leadership. Be tough with our allies, require them to live up to their word, but free nations standing together will make the world more peaceful and prosperous.
1: The book is called What Conservatives Believe, Rediscovering the Conservative Conscience. Mike, Vice President Mike Pence with us. So in the book, you talk about, and it's quite glaring when you talk about at the end of the Reagan administration, the national debt was $100 million or something, and now you say Washington spends that in a day. What happened? How did the Republican Party get so, well, the Democrats clearly to blame for their side, but you need two to tango. What happened? Why can't the federal government get their debt under control?
0: Well, it's just a lack of leadership on both sides of the aisle, and it's one of my criticisms of our time in office. We could have done more. The Trump-Pence years added $7 trillion to the national debt. Now, in fairness, half of that was aid to families and businesses during the pandemic, but the other half was just the lack of a willingness to put our shoulder to the wheel and bring common sense reforms forward to put our fiscal house in order. But you're absolutely right. I really do believe that a $40 trillion national debt is a threat to our prosperity. It's a threat to our children and grandchildren's future. And it ultimately threatens the ability of the American people to provide for our common defense. And I say this in the book, that when the chairman of the Joint Chiefs of Staff was asked 15 years ago what the greatest threat to the national security of the United States was, he said without hesitation, the national debt. And 2 years ago, McGraw, the United States spent more money on interest on our debt than we did on our national defense. I maintain to you that's an unsustainable path for our security and for a growing economy. And we know what Democrats want to do. I mean, the progressive left has no problem letting the debt pile up because they have every intention of raising and skyrocketing taxes on productive Americans and businesses, large and small, to pay for it someday, stifling economic growth. But conservatives know that we can reform these big government programs, even these entitlements, in ways that are compassionate, have common sense, are phased in over time, and put us back on a path toward a balanced budget.
1: That's Vice President Mike Pence, America at Night. Back in a moment.
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6: Okay, let's see. 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
7: Hey, Pam, what you got there?
6: It's the 2026 source book, Nick. Hot off the presses.
7: Yeah, I've been meaning to ask you. Everybody wants one. What's so special about the source book?
6: Well, it's the best resource for places to go, government offices, schools, festivals, events, all in one place.
7: Well, that's cool. And you don't have to search anything.
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8: Fox News, I'm Ted Lindner. Graham Platner, a Marine veteran and progressive activist, has won the Democratic nomination for the U.S. Senate in Maine. He's promising to put the people first.
9: I will spend every day of this campaign, and if I have the privilege, every day in the United States Senate, doing exactly that.
8: Platner will face Senator Susan Collins. The Stanley Cup Finals are now tied at 2 games apiece after the Carolina Hurricanes knocked off the Vegas Golden Knights 5-3. And teenager Carmelo Anthony has been sentenced to 35 years in prison by the same jury that convicted him of murdering another teen during a track meet at a Texas high school last year.
10: During victim impact statements, Austin Metcalf's mother told Anthony, "You should be lucky that you're sentenced to 35 years because she says she's been sentenced to a lifetime without her son."
8: Fox's Brooke Taylor. 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
12: Here's your AccuWeather forecast. Overnight will bring cloudy skies with warm and humid conditions, along with a chance of a thunderstorm. The temperature will drop to 70 degrees. On Wednesday, expect warm and humid weather with a mix of clouds and sun. There could be a morning shower in some areas, followed by scattered thunderstorms in the afternoon with a high of 85 degrees. Wednesday night will be partly cloudy, warm and humid with the possibility of a late night thunderstorm in isolated spots. The low will be around 71 degrees. With the AccuWeather forecast, I'm meteorologist Jason Caterina for News Talk 1480 WHBC.
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1: Our guest this hour is former Vice President Mike Pence in his new book, What Conservatives Believe, Rediscovering the Conservative Conscience. Vice President Mike Pence, we have to talk about social media. Social media is a cesspool, an utter cesspool. We talked earlier about you getting your start on radio, right? Regulated. There are certain things you can say, and there are community standards. What do we do about social media?
22: Well, look, I'm somebody that believes in freedom of speech, but there's no question today that the coarsening of the debate and the rise of extremist voices on the far left and on the populist right have emerged, and in many ways, I don't know that they've changed public attitudes across the country, but I think they've silenced a lot of the overwhelming majority of Americans who still believe in treating one another the way that we want to be treated, in showing basic respect toward one another. In some respects, I have a deep libertarian thread in me that I would never want to, I'd never want to deny anybody the right to say I'm wrong. But I do think, on social media, we would do well to think in the days ahead about how we have greater integrity. You know, I can tell you, having received briefings at a very high level over the years, an awful lot of folks that post on social media, let me put this gently, aren't from around here. We have hostile foreign actors that will use platforms of our social media in fraudulent ways to simply try and divide the American people. And I think, you know, I would hope in the days ahead that as this technology continues to evolve, that we as Americans can recognize that let's have a good argument in America. Let's have it on talk radio. Let's have it on social media. Let's debate the great issues of the day. But let's also find a way to be more aware when the people we're arguing with are actually bots or actors in places like Russia and China and North Korea and even Iran.
1: Yeah, no, but I mean that I think goes to the point. Why are we allowing this Trojan horse or this Tokyo Rose to some infect our thoughts and our brains while we're trying to fight them on the front lines?
22: Well, I think a great example of that I write about in the book as well, and it's been a disappointment in the new Trump administration, is TikTok. And I know as I say that, I'm sure there are, you know, hundreds of thousands of your listeners around the country that have TikTok on their phones. The last Congress actually voted in overwhelming and bipartisan way to require that TikTok, which is owned and operated by the Chinese Communist Party, be either sold or banned in the United States. The Trump administration now for a year and a half, they were able to delay it under the law for a short term, but for a year and a half has continued to allow TikTok to operate. And I have to tell you, I call it digital fentanyl. Your listeners might be shocked to learn that the TikTok algorithm that the Chinese use in the United States is not allowed to be used in China because it's too addictive. And TikTok demonstrably has been filled with anti-American propaganda, anti-Israel propaganda, and an apologist for China. It's subtle, but it's digital fentanyl, and they're also collecting information on 140, 150 million Americans every day as users. So all of these are the issues that in a free society we have to wrestle with, but an important step forward would be for the new Trump administration to faithfully execute the law, require the TikTok be sold by the Chinese communists to an American interest, or literally banned outright.
1: Vice President Mike Pence, I have two more questions. Do you have time for two more questions?

0: Of course, McGraw.
1: Data centers, big controversy. What's the conservative argument for or against when it comes to data centers?
0: Well, I talk about economic freedom in my book, What Conservatives Believe. And I think allowing the marketplace to breathe, allowing it to grow, but also that involves public participation and people being able to express themselves if they have concerns about data centers. What I wouldn't want is for the federal government to take a position, as was floated just in the last couple of weeks, to take a position in these giant AI companies and then begin to impose those on the government. I think we ought to have more choices when it comes to this new technology. And with regard to energy broadly, I truly do believe that as our economy continues to grow, we've got to meet the needs, keep the electricity flowing, keep you on the air, keep our factories rolling. And the time has come to really revive and renew our commitment to nuclear, safe nuclear energy in this country. But, allow the marketplace to breathe, allow the American people to be heard. We'll sort it out. I am aware of the fact, talking about foreign influence, I'm aware of the fact that I read the other day that a lot of the advertising against data centers around the country can be traced to Chinese sources. And I understand why China doesn't want us to grow in our capacity and technology and AI. But as Americans, it's a part of our future. We have to make sure that AI works for us, not us working for AI. It respects our values. And I know we'll sort it out if we allow us to do so in freedom.
1: How worried are you that AI is going to take everyone's job, or the moral decay of society, no longer having girlfriends and wives and husbands and relationships and friends and just having that on your phone? How worried are you about that?
0: I write about it in the book I think we have to commit ourselves, as the former chairman of Intel wrote compellingly in his book. We have to commit ourselves to AI for good, which means we, as we go into this new technology, we have to, in my judgment, create the kind of guardrails in our economy that ensure that AI works for us, that it increases productivity and opportunities, and isn't eliminating jobs and opportunities, particularly entry-level jobs. You know, I pumped gas for a living for 5 years to pay my way through college. Those entry-level jobs are critical for young people. We got to make sure that AI doesn't crowd out the entry point. And the most important one you touched on, McGraw, I give you great credit for it, is we got to make sure that AI respects our values. And chief among them has to do with the sanctity of human life. When you have chat programs that are counseling teenagers in the methods they could use to commit suicide, and in one instance in a case actually encouraging that young person to take their own life, which they tragically did, that's beyond the bounds. And so we have to allow for and demand as Americans AI that respects the universal values of life and liberty and the rule of law. And there's alternatives emerging to the dominant players today, but I have every confidence that the American people, given the choice, to choose and support AI that represents our values and our goals, will do so.
1: It is called one of the New York Times' most anticipated books of 2026. Vice President Mike Pence's book, What Conservatives Believe, Rediscovering the Conservative Conscience, where all fine books are sold. I have to ask you about January 6th. I know you talked about it in your last book, and you always get asked about it, and you probably always will, because it was such a huge day. But there was a story that the Secret Service came to you at some point and wanted to whisk you away from the Capitol. And you said, no, I have a job to do, I have a duty to do, and I'm going to do it. Take me through that. How true is that story, and what happened?
0: Well, it is true, and I do not fault the Secret Service. They're honorable men and women. They have a job to do when it comes to the president and the vice president particularly. It's to preserve, preserve the the leadership in the government. And but that day, look, it was a tragic day. But thanks to law enforcement, the riot on January 6th was quelled. And members of Congress in both political parties were able to reconvene the very same day to complete our work for the peaceful transfer of power under the Constitution of the United States. But Secret Service had urged me to leave the building. But I have to tell you, I never felt a greater sense of resolve in my life than I did that day. I knew I was where I was supposed to be, doing what I was supposed to be doing. And by God's grace, I believe we did. But when they came to me and said we need to leave the building, I refused. I told them I'm not leaving. I didn't want to give the people that were ransacking the Capitol and assaulting police officers the satisfaction of seeing my 16-car motorcade speeding away from the Capitol. So we ultimately went to the basement of the Capitol building, and that's where we remained until the Congress reconvened. But, you know, I just had a great sense that by me staying on site, it would send not only the right message, but it also would show the kind of support for the law enforcement personnel that were doing the real work that day. You know, at the end of the day, and I wrote about this in my first book, and I allude to it in this new book, because I think every one of us as Americans have a duty to keep faith with the Constitution of the United States. It isn't always easy. The Bible says in Psalm 15, he keeps his oath even when it hurts. I can tell you I know something about that. But for each and every one of us, I think the pathway forward to a boundless future for the American people is to continue to cherish the ideals of that declaration signed 250 years ago and to uphold the principles and essentially the structure enshrined in the Constitution of the United States. And I believe by God's grace we did that day.
1: Vice President Mike Pence, will we ever see your name on a ballot in the future?
0: You know, as you may know, McGraw, I actually ran for president back in 2023. Not so where you'd notice, so I don't see that in my future, but in fact, I like that Luke Combs song that says I rode that rocket about as far as she'll fly, you know, but I do feel a great passion for the conservative values that drew me to the Republican Party. That's what inspired my book, What Conservatives Believe. So I'll let the future take care of itself. But what I know for sure is, as long as the good Lord gives me breath, I'm going to be a champion for the principles and values that have always made America strong and prosperous and free. I'm going to continue to be a champion for what conservatives believe.
1: Well, you won the Profiles in Courage Award for your work on January 6th. He is former governor of Indiana, former vice president of the United States, and probably most importantly, former talk show host Mike Pence with us. Vice President Mike Pence, thank you very much for your time. Good luck with the book, What Conservatives Believe, Rediscovering the Conservative Conscience. Thank you for your time, and we hope to chat down the road.
0: Thank you, McGraw. Count on it. Great to be on America at Night.
1: America at Night. Back in a moment.
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1: All right, we've got some news tonight. It's official. Steve Hilton, the Republican endorsed by President Trump for the governor's race of California, has held off billionaire Tom Steyer, or Steyer, I guess is his name. And Tom Steyer put about $200 million of his own money into the race to finish third. Who says money buys votes? So Steve Hilton, the Fox News host, held on at the same time in that same ballot counting that is being criticized because Spencer Pratt lost in the mayor's race. So
0: I know they keep talking rigged, but how smart can these riggers be if they

0: had Steve Hilton win the number two spot in the runoff. So no evidence of any shenanigans going on. But Steve Hilton, still big news that a Republican got through to the final two in California. So you got that going on tonight. Also news tonight that the United States, President Trump this morning said we are days away from a deal. He's been saying that now for, I don't know, 4 weeks now, that we are days away. And while that was going on, we got late word, I guess early word this morning, that there was an Apache helicopter that was shot down near the Strait of Hormuz. Iran has claimed that it had launched the drone strikes that shot down the helicopter. There was a mad scramble for the pilots. They were saved, so they're safe. No one died, but still a pretty scary moment nonetheless. And so the United States fired retaliatory strikes against Iran earlier today in retaliation for that downed helicopter, all while President Trump saying we are days away from a ceasefire agreement. We're in a ceasefire, which I know we're in a ceasefire in name only, it seems like. But he said there was a deal within days. So it's hard to circle the square with all of this news, the ongoing fighting between Israel and Iran and Lebanon, and then the United States and Iran and the U.S. It's awful hard to see a path forward with some type of a negotiation with all of this going on. So we'll just have to wait and see. And then I guess news tonight is that Graham Plattner, the Marine veteran who came under a bit of scrutiny here these last couple of weeks, has won in an overwhelming landslide in his primary in Maine. So Janet Mills, the Democratic governor who decided to run for the United States Senate, then stepped down to make way for Graham Plattner. And then, of course, all of the allegations from Graham Plattner came on. But the former oyster fisherman has gone on to win overwhelmingly. So he will take on five-term Republican Senator Susan Collins in the November elections. And many people say that this is the race that will determine whether or not the Democrats hold control of the House, or excuse me, of the Senate, or Republicans can maintain, right? They need 51 because J.D. Vance, it would be the tying vote. So 50 doesn't get them there. 50 keeps it in Republican hands. 51, then everybody has to move offices. So that's the latest there. Stay right there. We're coming up on America 250, right? The 250th anniversary of the United States. There's a new book out about the 100th anniversary of the United States. There was what many consider the first World's Fair in Philadelphia in 1876. Quite a fascinating look at history through the time machine. We'll come back and talk about that. And then, of course, your phone calls in hour number three. Our executive director tonight is Tom DeLatch. Our engineer tonight is Richard Good. I'm McGraw Millhaven. This is America at Night on Westwood One.
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3: 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Rick Zangler will be reporting the news then. It'll be time for Don Edwards then to check out the weather one more time, and the skipper at 9:10. 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
11: Setting the stage for November. I'm Ted Lindner, Fox News. Graham Platner, a Marine veteran and progressive activist, has won the Democratic nomination for the U.S. Senate in the state of Maine.
12: I love every single one of you. Everyone who has shown up at a town hall, who has knocked on a door, who cast their vote, not for me, but for a vision of a life in Maine that you can afford.
11: Platner is going to face the Senator Susan Collins, who is a Republican. She's running for a sixth term in November. Democrat Javier Becerra and Republican Steve Hilton going to face off in California's governor's race. After a week of voting, they are the top two vote getters.
13: The good news is that we're going to have a chance for change in November, a new direction instead of another 4 years of the insanity. So very happy, but we've got, you know, work to do to turn this state around, but I'm excited. It's a great night.
11: In South Carolina, Lieutenant Governor Pamela Yvette and State Attorney General Alan Wilson advanced for a runoff of the Republican nomination. Senator Lindsey Graham won his own primary outright in his pursuit of a fifth term. 85-year-old Jim Clyburn, the state's only Democrat in Congress, easily defeated challenger Frederick Goodwin in his bid for an 18th term. Nevada Governor Joe Lombardo easily won the Republican nomination. State Attorney General Aaron Ford won the Democrat primary for governor. And Julie Fedorchak is the projected winner of the Republican race for North Dakota's sole seat in the U.S. House of Representatives. She advances to the general election where she'll face Democrat Trygve Hammer. And U.S. Central Command says they're responding to reports of Iran shooting down a U.S. military attack helicopter near the Strait of Hormuz.
14: U.S. Central Command says that these strikes are, quote, a proportional response. Now, the U.S. Apache helicopter was patrolling regional waters at the time it was attacked. President Trump earlier said that the killing of any U.S. service members would be a red line that would restart the war with Iran.
11: That is Fox's Max Gordon. 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
15: Here's your AccuWeather forecast. Overnight will be cloudy, warm, and humid with a chance of a thunderstorm and a low temperature of 70. For Wednesday, expect a mix of clouds and sun with warm and humid conditions. There could be a morning shower in some areas, followed by a chance of a thunderstorm in the afternoon. The high will reach 85 degrees. Wednesday night will be partly cloudy, warm, and humid with the possibility of a late-night thunderstorm in some spots and a low of 71. With the AccuWeather forecast, I'm meteorologist Jason Caterina for News Talk 1480 WHBC.
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19: 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And it is is picked off by Steve Arman.
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9: I'll be calling the National Weather Service Office for the latest updates on what our weather conditions are. Here's Bob Thompson. Thank you. The forecast for the Canton Hackett Alliance Massillon area, the blizzard warning continues in effect this afternoon and tonight. Our wind chill factor, minus 60.
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0: That's another lost ball. 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
14: All right, thanks for staying up late for us on a Tuesday night. And, you know, we're getting closer and closer to celebrating our 250th anniversary, the 250th anniversary of signing the Declaration of Independence. And we've been doing a lot of this, talking about the national parks and rediscovering America in all sorts of great ways. And then I came across a book about the fair of 1876. The book is called Centennial, The Great Fair of 1876 and the Invention of America's Future. And that fair was to celebrate the 100th anniversary of the United States. And the person who wrote that book is Fergus Borderwick, who has written a number of books about that time. And he joins us now. Fergus, welcome to America at Night.
15: Well, thank you. I'm very happy to be with you.
14: Tell us how you got the bug to do a deep dive into the World's Fair of 1876.
15: Well, I'll give you a short answer to that. My last book was about Ulysses Grant's war against the Ku Klux Klan in the early 1870s. It's a book that had a lot of violence and conflict in it, as you would expect. And for my next book, I wanted to do something that was frankly going to be less stressful to write. And I became interested in the Great Centennial Exhibition because a man, a military officer, a major who named Lewis Merrill, who was a tough combat soldier who fought the Klan to a standstill, had a year's leave, and he became an aide, it turned out, to the director of the Centennial Exhibition. And I started looking into it, and I thought, I don't know very much about this. It was a huge, spectacular event, America's first World's Fair. 200 buildings, most of them palaces of glass and steel, that took stock of America's past and looked toward the 20th century future and so on. And Major Merrill, who started me on this odyssey, didn't do very much at the centennial, but he got me into it. And I found myself just digging deeper and deeper into it and becoming kind of engrossed in how much it told us about what America was like in the Gilded Age.
14: Yeah, so 1876 was the 100th anniversary. It was in Philadelphia. It was the World's Fair. But was it a celebration of the 100th anniversary? I mean, was that the plan? And apparently it was very well attended, was it not?
15: Yeah, it sure was. It was attended in the course of just 6 months by 10 million people, which was 20% of the American population at the time. Hard to believe, but it's true. And indeed, it was a celebration of America. The last founders had died around the 1830s or so, and Americans were asking themselves, what have we become over 100 years?

0: are we the people, or the founders, our ancestors wanted us to be, or not? America was undergoing a lot of soul searching at a time when society was also very turbulent. There was a dreadful depression in 1873, very much like the Great Depression of the 1930s. And there was labor unrest. There was renewed Indian war in the West. Custer was massacred with his troops in July of 76. Reconstruction was disintegrating in the South. The Ku Klux Klan was resurgent. There was a pivotal presidential election that year. So the country is turbulent and unstable in the eyes of many Americans. And the Great Centennial Exhibition was a way of America talking to itself in the midst of this and saying, really, we're going to become a great country, a world power.
1: It's really kind of interesting because it is, what, 10, 11 years after the Civil War, right? Reconstruction is just at its end. And, it's a good point. It's sort of a time where America sort of takes stock of itself and says, okay, slavery's over with. Where do we go from here? And especially with the Industrial Revolution sort of right taking shape with the railroads and stuff, it's a great point to sort of take a breath and say, where is America? Where did we come from, and where are we going?
0: Yeah, precisely. That's very much what the exhibition was about, and it's important to take on board the fact that this was gigantic. Fairmount Park in Philadelphia is enormous. And Americans who visited it often had not seen anything like the vast arrays of consumer goods, inventions of all kinds from both Americans and from abroad. And America was changing, of course, also. The Civil War changed America. There was an overtone of a desire to push reconciliation between North and South in 1876. And that would play out in the presidential election. And, Americans then, as always, were in love with the new. And, people were future-oriented. Americans don't have a natural instinct, I think, for looking toward the past, and they certainly did not have it in 1876, even though they flocked to see George Washington's pantaloons and his camp bed and things like that were on display, and some of the Pilgrim's artifacts. They knew in America was a different kind of America was being born. Politically, that was an America that was, and economically, much wealthier. The country was almost saturated in money, and ethics were changing as people rather critically reflected. There was greed in the air, the corruption of the Gilded Age, and so forth. And Americans are struggling to come to grips with all of this.
1: Fergus Bordewick, our guest. The book is called Centennial, The Great Fair of 1876 and the Invention of America's Future. We're just getting started. A lot to get to. And the next question is, what about the similarities between 1876 and 2026? We'll come back and talk more about all of it. America at Night, back in a moment.
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14: I'm Amanda Wilson. 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
1: America is celebrating its 250th anniversary, but to take a moment to think about where we are and where we're going, we're taking a look back at the World's Fair of 1876 as America celebrated its 100th anniversary. The book is called Centennial. It's brand new. It's just out this week, if not today. Knopf is the publisher and the author, Fergus Bordewick, our guest. Fergus, you write a lot about Thomas Scott, who was head of the Pennsylvania Railroad. Today, they're saying that data centers and AI is going to revolutionize the world, and some say the way railroads revolutionized the world back then. Did you see similarities? And tell me about this Tom Scott and the railroads in 1876.
2: Sure. It's a great analogy. Railroads in particular were the high tech of their day. Railroads today perhaps seem quaint to a great many Americans. There's very little passenger rail anymore. But in the mid-19th century, railroads were expanding all across the United States. And Tom Scott, the president of the Pennsylvania Railroad, he's no longer a household name. He was in the mid-19th century, just the way Andrew Carnegie was, and J.P. Morgan, and later John D. Rockefeller, and so on. Tom Scott was known to everyone. Self-made man, classic American, hard-driving, as I said, self-invented entrepreneurial type. Ruthless. He was loved, admired, and hated because of his ruthlessness. And he turned the Pennsylvania Railroad from a rather staid, conservative company into a buccaneer dynamo of expanding capitalism, which was characteristic of the Gilded Age, which is the era that we're talking about here. And railroad had the romance that a lot of real high-tech has today in our own era. And railroad money epitomized the big money that was transforming American, transforming political life in America. Railroad magnates came to Washington. I'm not exaggerating. This isn't a metaphor. Came to Washington with suitcases filled with cash and handed it out in their hotel rooms to members of Congress to advance railroad legislation. Tom Scott, in the very period that I'm writing about here, 1876, was engaged in a dynamic effort to carry the Pennsylvania Railroad all the way to California, and he almost succeeded. There was a battle of the Titans underway. There were several battles of the Titans. I don't want to get us too deep in the weeds by describing them, but this is the increasingly the political and economic landscape of America in the 1870s. In its way, not so different from our present day. Tom Scott, you could say, if you wanted to go out on a limb, was sort of the Elon Musk or Jeff Bezos of his day.
1: Was there backlash to the railroads, right? People thought that it's going to ruin my view. They're going to be taking up land. What about all this energy they're going to be using? What about my job? It's going to take my job. I mean, weren't those the arguments against the expansion of the railroads in 1876?
2: Well, I'd really reframe that because indeed Americans wanted railroads because it transformed almost every part of the United States by opening communities that had been isolated and unable to, for example, get their produce out. People became able to travel. You could go to California in a few days, even then in 1876, just a few days. And now what people resented about the railroads at that time was, by the way, railroads created jobs. So by and large, people welcomed that. But they were also notoriously harsh employers. And in point of fact, the ruthless railroad management led to the country's first national strike in 1877. It was building during the centennial year of 1876. Labor management crisis was reaching a boiling point. And the strike, when it came, resulted in hundreds of people being killed, primarily in the East, Pennsylvania, Ohio, and swaths of Pittsburgh were torched. So there's an undercurrent of violence here that's involved with railroad expansion and other industrial expansion. There was no such thing as a safety net in 1876 at all.
1: Fergus Borderwick, our guest. The book is called Centennial. You can't go in 2026 to YouTube and look at the video of the fair. How did you go about researching this book?
2: It was tricky. I wish you could go to YouTube because it was really an eyeful by all accounts. People were stunned at the variety, diversity of things they saw, all the consumer goods and inventions and so on. However, it was, in a way, one of the very first manufactured tourist destinations in American history, which is to say it was very heavily promoted by the Pennsylvania Railroad, among others. Tom Scott was kind of the godfather of the Centennial Exhibition. Why was that? Because it was in Philadelphia, the headquarters of the Pennsylvania Railroad, and virtually every single visitor to the Centennial had to travel on the Pennsylvania Railroad or one of its subsidiaries. And indeed, Scott built a rail line right to the gate of the Centennial.
1: Is anything left of all the buildings, anything left still standing in Philadelphia from the fair of 1876?
2: Well, a little bit, and I do mean a little. You can drive around Fairmount Park in Philadelphia. It's a huge park, and never know that there was anything there except trees growing. However, that said, what was regarded as the most beautiful single state building, the Ohio building, is there. It's the headquarters, the park headquarters today. You can see it. It's not, you wouldn't know that's what you were looking at unless you'd read it beforehand. It's a handsome kind of late 19th century quasi-Gothic, quasi-Tudor building. There's that. By far the most handsome and imposing building that remains from the fair is actually in Washington, D.C. It was moved brick by brick. It's on the Mall in Washington. It's the Arts and Industries building of the Smithsonian Institution. It's, again, kind of quasi-Gothic with very beautiful, interesting brickwork. You can see it right on the Mall. Again, you wouldn't necessarily know that's what you were looking at.
1: They took it down brick by brick and moved it to from Philadelphia to Washington, D.C.?
2: Yes. yes. And along with a lot of artifacts that the Smithsonian collected from the very, very little of which is actually on exhibition today. But it used to be once upon a time. And by the way, I failed to answer an earlier question, interviewers, and I can do it in a sentence or two. Where did I go for research? There are collections, immense collections, both in Philadelphia and in the state of Delaware, of all kinds of paraphernalia that was published during the centennial, and the Library of Congress website has many photographs, which anybody can Google in a few minutes.
1: Hold that thought. Lots more to get to. Alexander Graham Bell also makes an appearance in the Great Fair of 1876. That new contraption called a speaking device. We'll get into that. Fergus Bordewick, our guest. His book is Centennial, just out today by Knopf, the Great Fair of 1876 and the invention of America's future. America at Night, back in a moment.
0: This is America at Night with McGraw-Milhaven.
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7: Fox News, I'm Sue Guzman. Graham Plattner overcoming a series of controversies to win the Democratic nomination for U.S. Senate in Maine.
8: I'm still far from perfect, but every day I wake up and I try to be a little bit better and a little bit kinder than I was the day before.
7: He'll face incumbent Republican Susan Collins in November. In South Carolina, Republican Senator Lindsey Graham has survived a primary challenge and will face pediatrician Annie Andrews. Congresswoman Nancy Mace lost her GOP primary for South Carolina governor. Trump-backed South Carolina Lieutenant Governor Pamela Evett and Attorney General Alan Wilson will face one another in a primary runoff June 23rd. Republican Steve Hilton edged past Dom Steyer to face Javier Becerra in the California governor's race. And Carmelo Anthony sentenced to 35 years for murdering a student at a Texas track meet last year. 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
10: Here's your AccuWeather forecast. Overnight will bring cloudy skies with warm and humid conditions, along with a chance of a thunderstorm. The temperature will drop to 70 degrees. On Wednesday, expect warm and humid weather with a mix of clouds and sun. There could be a morning shower in some areas, followed by scattered thunderstorms in the afternoon with a high of 85 degrees. Wednesday night will be partly cloudy, warm and humid with the possibility of a late night thunderstorm in isolated spots. The low will be around 71 degrees. With the AccuWeather forecast, I'm meteorologist Jason Caterina for News Talk 1480. WHBC.
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19: This is Jim Mundy for the Timken Company. National Football League club owners have agreed to resume negotiations with the NFL Players Association. Judge William Morris of Canton has issued a restraining order on picketing out tomorrow's Hall of Fame game here in Canton. Leon Hart and his NFL Alumni Association say they will picket the pickets tomorrow.
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20: Maybe he was born with his witty humor. 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Onlookers may not be able to tell the difference. Wherever he went, Mark Twain found humor all around. Humor. 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
1: As we get ready to celebrate our 250th anniversary.

0: anniversary, Fergus Borowiak took a look at our 100-year anniversary. The book is called Centennial, The Great Fair of 1876 and the Invention of America's Future. Fergus, even back then, the first World's Fair, right, they had a section about inventions and the future and all of that. And is that where Alexander Graham Bell comes into this story?
1: It is indeed. You rightly underscored there that the fair was filled with inventions which were at the cutting edge in that day. For example, something called the difference engine, an ancestor of the computer, real, truly so, not just symbolically, which performed many complex calculations per minute. The first typing machines, an automatic printer, first fire alarm, my favorite, by the way, an electromagnetic mallet, which was invented to fill teeth, but was convertible to an automatic pen and recommended for sculptors as well. That one didn't fly, but anyway. But the amongst all these was, as you said, Alexander Graham Bell's talking machine. I fell in love with Bell. Bell is recognizable. We all think we know Alexander Graham Bell, and so on, in some fashion or other. But in fact, he was a really remarkably appealing, generous, sensitive, warm-hearted man, and extremely articulate. His letters at the Library of Congress are wonderful to read. He writes both with great intellectual verve and with great warmth to his wife. But at any rate, so he was felt so insecure about this device, the telephone, in his laboratory up in Boston, that he didn't actually want to come to the Great Fair. He protested that it wasn't ready, but his wife, a very strong-willed and appealing young woman, well, actually his fiancée at that point, not yet his wife, kind of shanghaied him onto a train and surreptitiously had his gear packed for Washington. And he's dropping letters off from the train between Boston and Philadelphia at every stop saying, I don't like this. I really don't want to go. I'd rather go back to Boston. But at any rate, he is recognized there by scientists as having brilliantly done what many others were trying to do, but no others had succeeded at, including Thomas Edison, by the way, a rival of Bell. And in less than a year, the primitive telephone went from speculative invention to commercial viability and is being marketed. Really,
0: was this Alexander Graham Bell's coming out party? I mean, was he Alexander Graham Bell before this, or did nobody know who he was?
1: Well, both of the above. He was what he was by training was a speech therapist, and apparently an extremely good one. So was his father. So he came out the telephone. He had obviously a mechanical ability that was extraordinary, but he was primarily interested in the human voice, and I think which perhaps gave him an edge over those like Edison who were primarily technicians. Okay, I didn't mean to be a little Edison with that word, but you get the idea. But Bell went on. He continued to generate inventions for something like 50 years, including the first microphone and the first metal detector and the first artificial respirator and the first air conditioner, the first hydrofoil, and indeed in the 20th century, this a practical aircraft, believe it or not. So he very quickly became the famous Alexander Graham Bell, thanks to the telephone. But he also had a commercial instinct. again, another essentially self-invented man. He knew that the telephone wasn't going to go anywhere unless it had investors, commercial backing, and he was very skilled at rounding that up and turning the invention into a marketable product, and that's very characteristic, certainly, of Americans. He was Scottish, but he became American of that era.
0: Yeah, you know, you think about, we're talking about the railroads before, the amount of infrastructure you need for railroads. And, you know, now we think of phones as a wireless device, but back then you had to wire everything, right? The infrastructure, the monumental Herculean effort to wire everything to get this going at the time must have been daunting to even think about.
1: Well, it was, and you can see photographs from the 1880s or thereabouts, showing New York City, Boston, other cities almost submerged beneath overhead telephone lines and electrical lines. It wasn't until much later that cities and communities started burying those lines. They used to be overhead, even in the densest areas of Manhattan, particularly down around Wall Street, where businesses all wanted telephones. So, yeah, the infrastructure was incredible. And, of course, the amount of the railroading, of course, drove the steel industry as well, which, as we all know, was another massive industry of the time. I read a little bit about Carnegie in this book as well.
0: The book is called Centennial. Yeah. Fergus Borderwick, our guest. Fergus, when you were going through this book, you had to have stopped and thought, wow, the similarities between 1876 and what's going on today in the world. Tell me about some of those similarities you came across.
1: Well, yes, you might say that. Well, look, beneath all the spectacle and hoopla of the centennial, America then, as it is today, was a deeply divided country. Fissured by class conflict and the legacy of slavery and plummeting confidence in government and new technologies and communications and transportation were reshaping everyday life the way they are today. And even as the centennial extolled the spread of mechanization, it did so in the midst of massive poverty and unemployment and the sense of many people in America that they were marginalized and that their voices couldn't be heard. And I just don't just mean racial minorities. Black Americans, of course, were struggling for the recognition of rights they thought they had ensured with the post-Civil War Amendment, 14th Amendment, and so on. But also working people, as I said earlier, there was no such thing as a safety, social safety net for workers. And when corporations, when there was a downturn in the market, corporations just cut wages ruthlessly by 10%, 20%, 30%, sometimes 50%. Did people starve? Yes, they did. There were people dropping from starvation in the streets of New York City, around the time of the centennial. America was a much more raw place in 1876 than it is today. But, in our own time, it gives you a kind of historical deja vu with, as the centennial sought to obscure, and it did this, it sought to obscure all these fissures and conflicts in American society, which I open up in the book, by the way. You know, I go into some depth on labor, conflict, race, Indian War in the West, and other subjects like that. But the centennial presented America pretty much as corporate America wanted it to be seen. In a similar way, our current president has this year been presiding over the wholesale deletion of what he thinks of as woke interpretations of the American past, and not just, of course, in official celebrations of the semi-quincentennial, the 250th, but also from permanent National Park Service sites around the country. And as some listeners here may be aware already, in one particularly incredible case, information panels were literally ripped from the walls of the site in Washington, D.C., where George Washington had lived in the 1790s, because those panels described slavery in the president's house. And, you know, this is a whitewashing of history, of the past. And, I think Americans, the American people are more grown up than that now. In 1876, I don't think it was excusable, but it kind of fit the time. Our history has always been more turbulent and contradictory and, frankly, violent than we like to acknowledge. I mean, I think it's not a mark of shame, but of strength to acknowledge, as Americans, our shortcomings, racism and class conflict and the struggles of immigrants and poverty and partisanship are as much a part of present-day American life as they were in 1876. And, a truthful semi-quincentennial ought to be able to acknowledge the work that remains to be done to propel us further into the future towards more freedom and tolerance and more complete democracy, rather than pretending we don't have problems with these things. I think the parallels are intriguing, I think.
0: Centennial is the book, The Great Fair of 1876. A couple more minutes with Fergus Borderwick. Fergus, what in your research, you wrote the book about Ulysses S. Grant. The book opens up with him opening up the fair. He's at the end of his administration. Clearly, you're a fan of Ulysses S. Grant, I'm assuming.
1: I am.
0: Yeah. Give me a little sense of why you are such a fan of Grant.
1: Well, putting aside his having commanded the Union Army in victory in the Civil War, a towering achievement by itself. He's now, in 1876, been president for 8 years, is at the end of his second term, and frankly, he's tired, and he's ready to be done. However, Ulysses Grant, of course, was for more than a century, during the long dark night of the Jim Crow era, treated as one of the worst failures as president. Basically, it was a smear for a very particular reason. Yes, there was corruption during his administration, not personal corruption. Ulysses Grant himself was a stand-up, honest man. Yes, there was corruption. It didn't touch him. It touched people around him. Was it unique to his administration? No, it wasn't. However, what Grant was our first civil rights president. He staunchly supported, advocated for, and worked to enforce the great civil rights legislation that was enacted as a result of the Civil War, 13th, 14th, and 15th Amendments. And he not only he put bayonets where his mouth was, so to speak, by dispatching federal troops to the South to ensure that Black Americans newly enfranchised could vote and had some security against attacks from the Ku Klux Klan and other white supremacist organizations. And that, I think, that activity defines Grant's presidency more than the corruption of some members of his administration, like members of virtually any presidential administration. Regretfully, we wish it weren't so, but it's not unique in any way.
0: And in some ways, Fergus Borderwick, we're still learning about Ulysses S. Grant even today, correct?
1: Absolutely. His stock among historians, his stock has risen dramatically over the last generation. A wonderful biography of him by Ron Chernow was published some years ago. And I hope in my earlier book, Clan the War, Ulysses S. Grant and the struggle to save Reconstruction. I hope I have sort of added to that impetus to raise his profile.
0: It's a brand new book. It's called Centennial. It's the Great Fair of 1876 and the invention of America's future. It's the first World's Fair, but it's also the 100th anniversary, and it's a look at the United States 100 years in, and it's a great time machine to see where we are, to see where we were, and to see where we're going. Fergus Bodewyk, it is published by Knopf. Fergus, thank you very much for your time. Good luck with the book. Good luck on the book tour, and we hope to talk to you down the road.
1: Well, thanks a million, and thanks a lot for having me with you this evening.
0: You got it. Fergus Bodewyk, our guest. The book is called Centennial, The Great Fair of 1876 and the Invention of America's Future. America at Night, back in a moment.
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2: I'll be talking to the National Weather Service Office for the latest updates on what our weather conditions are. Here's Bob Thompson. Thank you. The forecast for the Canton Act Alliance Maximum Area, the blizzard warning continues in effect this afternoon and tonight. Our wind chill factor, minus 60.
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24: Hey, gang. Thank you very much for allowing us to come by. The sound of the Wing and a Prayer Company and Babyface, and that nubs us up close to 9 o'clock. Rick Zangler will be reporting the news then. It'll be time for Don Edwards then to check out the weather one more time and the skipper at 9:10. This year's Special K in the Morning, Bob grinning and happily so on kind of a gloomy-ish day. Put a little sunshine in your own life by starting out with a smile here in the morning, and I hope we can do it again together sometime soon.
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27: Coming to you from the heart of the nation. 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
28: All right, a couple of interesting stories. Graham Plattner is the winner in the Senate Democratic primary in Maine. Full steam ahead. He's going to take on Susan Collins in November for that Senate race. And another follow-up on this 60 Minutes story. Man, this thing keeps going and going. David Ellison, according to reports and according to Leslie Stahl, who is staying at 60 Minutes. Apparently, according to reports, the chief executive officer, David Ellison, promised to respect the editorial independence of 60 Minutes in a call with Leslie Stahl. She told the New York Times on Tuesday, the call to Leslie Stahl made on Sunday was one of the first signs that Mr. Ellison was personally taking steps to calm the turmoil at the news network after the firing of the show's leadership. The overall scene by Barry Weiss, the network's editor-in-chief, was met with a rebuke from Scott Pelley, and we all sort of talked about that. Leslie Stahl told the news program that Mr. Ellison's call during a champagne toast she held at the 60-minute offices in Midtown Manhattan on Monday is an attempt to shore up morale at the program. So according to Leslie Stahl, David Ellison said he is going to respect the show's editorial decisions. Is it a cave or is it not? We'll come back and talk about that in hour number three with, of course, your phone calls. We got voicemails. We got text messages. We get some voicemails as well. Phones are already starting to line up. 1-844-2-McGraw, 1-844-262-4729. Whatever you want to talk about, the hour is open phones, and we will do that coming up here in mere moments. Tom DeLack is our executive director tonight. Alex should be back tomorrow. Our engineer tonight is Richard Good. I'm McGraw-Millhaven, and this is America at Night on Westwood One.
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7: Primary results are in. I'm Sue Guzman, Fox News. Controversial progressive Democrat Graham Plattner has won the primary for Senate in Maine.
8: Over the last 9 months, I have seen Mainers come together behind a vision to take back our power from corporations and billionaires.
7: He will face longtime incumbent Senator Republican Susan Collins come November. Nancy Mace eliminated in South Carolina in the governor's race as Lieutenant Governor Pamela Evett and State Attorney General Alan Wilson advanced to a runoff for the Republican nomination. And Senator Lindsey Graham won his primary in South Carolina in his pursuit of a fifth term of office. The November ballot is all set in Nevada's gubernatorial race. A story from Fox's Chris DeMayo.
9: Governor Joe Lombardo cruising to victory in Tuesday's contest, defeating six GOP challengers. He'll face Democratic Attorney General Aaron Ford, who says it's time for change.
10: On day one, we're going to lower costs. We're going to fight for higher wages. We're going to bring more jobs, and we're going to protect and secure retirements. Nevada is the best state in the nation.
9: Meantime, Julie Fedorchak is the projected winner of the Republican race for North Dakota's sole seat in the House. She advances to the general election, where she'll face Democrat Trigg V. Hammer. Chris DeMayo, Fox News.
7: Steve Hilton has clinched second place in the California primary for governor.
12: Finally, we get a result. It's only a week after Election Day. That's fast for California. Anyway, the good news is that we're going to have a chance for change in November, a new direction instead of another 4 years of the insanity. So very happy, but we've got, you know, work to do.
7: The Republican will go up against former HHS Secretary Javier Becerra and multiple attackers killing 12 people, wounding 9 others in a mass shooting in the South African city of Johannesburg. 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
13: Here's your AccuWeather forecast. Overnight will be cloudy, warm, and humid with a chance of a thunderstorm and a low temperature of 70. For Wednesday, expect a mix of clouds and sun with warm and humid conditions. There could be a morning shower in some areas, followed by a chance of a thunderstorm in the afternoon. The high will reach 85 degrees. Wednesday night will be partly cloudy, warm, and humid with the possibility of a late-night thunderstorm in some spots and a low of 71. With the AccuWeather forecast, I'm meteorologist Jason Caterina for News Talk 1480 WHBC.
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0: That's another lost ball. Why do I even play?
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0: some election news. We mentioned this last night. Somebody was early with this, but Steve Hilton comes in second in the California governor's race. He is going to get into the finals. A couple of races today. Of course, the one in Maine is the big one. Graham Plattner, he wins easily. South Carolina, the governor's race, Nancy Mace is out. Nancy Mace, it was an interesting run. She was one of the ones who helped oust Kevin McCarthy, and she was one of the ones who pushed the Epstein files. She wanted to run for governor of South Carolina. She was much more liberal to begin with, I guess. And then as her time in Congress went on, she became much more conservative. And again, she pushed the Epstein files, but she decided to run for governor of South Carolina and lost in the primary tonight. So that's kind of a big one. And then also in South Carolina, it looks like Lindsey Graham has won runoff, and now he's favored to win in the general election. He's a four-term incumbent, looking to be five terms. Five times six is 30 years he'll be in there. And he went from, well, he's been all over the spectrum, Lindsey Graham. So there you go. All right, phone numbers are as follows. 1-844-2-McGraw, 1-844-262-4729. That's the texts. That's the phone calls. We got some voicemails to get to. Let's go right to the phones here. We've got John in Virginia. John, welcome to America at Night.
1: Hey, how you doing?
0: Good.
1: Just some food for thought, because you're talking about the election, and then on Sunday, I know you voiced you were a little disappointed in how President handled it. Just some food for thought. Okay. FDR, let's go back in history a little bit. You know, he won three terms, won four, actually, and then died in this war. So he was a popular president, overwhelmingly. Nixon, in his second reelection, he got 49 out of 50 states, and probably at least 50 or 60% of the popular vote. Reagan, in 84, got 49 out of 50 with 60%. And then, of course, we saw in 2016, it was pretty much not a huge landslide, but a pretty good landslide for President Trump against Hillary Clinton.
0: Well, he lost the popular vote. He lost the popular vote, won the Electoral College. So I don't know how overwhelming it is, but whatever.
1: Okay, here's my point. 2024, people were shocked then to see that he won all seven of the swing states. Like, wait a minute, what happened? Where's those 20 million votes? What if this little thing on Sunday was, again, to get everybody talking about election interference, which during his first term, he signed an executive order in 2018 against election interference. My point is, going back in history, how is it that this is so hard for people not to understand that he did win overwhelmingly in 2020? If Reagan did it, we had also Nixon did it, we had FDR did it, it's not unheard of. So,
0: No. Hold on a second. Hold on a second. What does Reagan winning in a landslide have to do with Trump's race in 2020?
1: Yeah, well, okay. You're not hearing me. I'm giving you a history lesson. What I'm saying is FDR did it. Nixon did it. Reagan did it. It's not unheard of for a president to have overwhelming, almost 50-state majority. It's not unheard of.
0: Nobody's...

0: saying, nobody's saying it is, but President Trump didn't win in 2020.
1: Okay, that's your opinion. One of the reasons we went in Venezuela is Maduro has been squealing on everything that he took immunity in exchange for showing that since 2006 elections all over the world, they have the rigging, they have the ability to plop right into any computer anywhere in the world. That's what will be him himself saying, not from Trump, because people on the left will say, well, I'm not going to believe Trump, even if it's overwhelming evidence to show that he did win every single state in 2020.
0: Okay, hold on a second, John. Do you believe Donald Trump won every single state in 2020?
1: It's not my opinion. I called you before. I told you it's a military operation, and you get hot when someone is all for Trump. And I'm giving you a history lesson that it's not unheard of on both sides. FDR was so popular, he got all this popular vote. Nixon was so popular, he got all of it.
0: Do you believe that Trump won all of the states in 2020?
1: Yes, 1,000%. And I'm telling you, it's going to come from Maduro. Maduro is going to be telling it.
0: So Maduro's going to tell the story.
1: Yes.
0: And Maduro has all the evidence that Donald Trump really won all of these states. Mm. When is he going to do this?
1: And this is what I'm going to say. What if Sunday was just a little skit because civilian Donald Trump, in an interview in 1990, walked out on someone else either, in that time. So that's not unheard of for Donald Trump, the man, to do. I'm just saying,
0: why has Maduro waited all this time to hold on to this evidence?
1: Maduro was going to be thrown in prison for life, if not terminated, because of everything. So in exchange for immunity, now he's squealing because we went in there militarily.
0: So why did Maduro, why was he able to hide the evidence in 2020, but wasn't able to hide the evidence in 2024?
1: Okay, 2024, our U.S. Special Operations was monitoring the elections. They made sure that everything was fair and square in enough states so that President Trump could easily, fairly win like he did in 2020. In 2020, they allowed the cheating to go on because you have to have people cheat to catch them in the act, just like here in Virginia.
0: But he was president in 2020 when he lost. You don't think he could have stopped that?
1: He did not want to stop it because we're trying to catch everybody involved in election fraud.
0: So he knew there was fraud. He knew there was fraud, but he didn't want to stop it in 2020.
1: No. Because just like here in Virginia, we just had everybody thought that this spam burger, then when they had the little redistricting, okay, and immediately the next day, the circuit court judge said, nope, that rarely happens, okay? And I was telling everybody, don't worry about it. We have to have everybody commit the fraud in order to turn the key and put them away.
0: Yeah, interesting. So Donald Trump let Maduro hijack the election and then waited to capture him and then bring him to court to then expose all the fraud in 2020.
1: All the senators involved. Yes.
0: Just so I understand, Donald Trump really won California in 2020.
1: Yes.
0: Really won New York in 2020.
1: Yes. I lived in California for 20 years.
0: That proves it then, I guess. Yeah. Yeah, that's good. Good point.
1: See again. You don't want to hear someone else's point. I actually registered people to vote in California.
0: John. Bring him up, John. I got a lot more to get to. I'll let you have the last words so you can fill us in.
1: Hang on tight.
0: Yeah.
1: I'm right here. Hang on tight. But you need to stop being emotional because you hate Donald Trump.
0: I don't hate anybody, but
1: listen to your radio show.
0: How am I being emotional?
1: Because you're saying that you're trying to make fun and go, oh, yeah, right, he won this. Reagan won California in 1984. Nixon won it, okay? It's not unheard of.
0: I didn't say it was unheard of. But
1: okay,
0: now
1: that, but you're making fun and saying, oh, you think he won California, New York? I'm saying, yes, he did.
0: Okay. And that's John, I look forward to a Maduro in court releasing the information.
1: Good. Because he's already been doing it.
0: Okay. I look forward to it. I look forward to it. John in Harrisburg, thanks for the insight. Have yourself a good day. John in Harrisburg, Virginia. Who knew? America at Night. Back in a moment.
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0: All right, yeah, 1-844-2-McGraw, 1-844-262-4729. Phone calls, text messages. We got some voicemails a little bit later on. To the text line we go. This is from New Mexico. Mike Pence is a traitor to America and Americans. As Vice President, Mike Pence stole the Senate. Mike Pence's vote in the Senate on January 6th allowed destruction of our country. He was a loser vice president and a sickening person with wrong, no standing on January 6th. And Pence stood with the Democrats and against President Trump with his sickening decision and bad decision. Pence is a phony as heck and potentially blind and does not have the truth or facts of what happened on January 6th. I think hangings for all traitors is the right solution. And I'm disgusted with you too, McGraw. All right. So we got that going for ourselves. This one is from Florida. If you read my previous text before midnight on the air, I'd love to allow you to my contact info. For now, I'm just down in Daytona. How well do you remember your first night? My first night on America at Night, I remember it quite well. It was a disaster. We had all sorts of technical difficulties. Please stand by. I promised myself that I would tell that story on the one-year anniversary. If I make this show a year, Richard, on the very first, what would that be, December 1st of 2026, I will tell the story of our very first night. I haven't told that story on the air. I'm going to hold off for the one-year anniversary. But let me just let you know that it was a total and utter debacle. And I blame Richard. It certainly wasn't my fault. It was all Richard's fault. No, it was nobody's fault, but I will tell the tale of that first night. Thank you very much. Glenn in New Mexico, did you get the message about the Enola Gay and the box car droppings on the atomic bombs on Japanese City? No, I did not get that message. Danny from Rolla, your fellow Missourian, Harry Truman said, if you can't stand the heat, get out of the kitchen. I don't know what that means. Here's another one. Raymond in Oregon. Why can't you entertain Danny's opinion about the fact that you lean more left than you didn't say anything about it? In my bones, I feel like you're a big Trump hater. You're the first to always attack him. That's Raymond in Oregon. Let's go to Eduardo in Tampa, Florida. Eduardo, you're on America at Night.
23: Yeah, thank you for taking my call.
0: Sure.
23: You know, I was an election judge here in Tampa Bay, and I'm checking people's ID here. And I'm thinking the SAFE Act would have done a lot of help. I don't know if in L.A., but I think it'd be a great help in a lot of these elections that are coming up with the midterms. Obviously, in L.A., New York, Chicago, there's a high ratio of Democrats over Republicans. So, you know, people got their hopes too high that Spencer Brad was going to pull that out. But, you know, the ratio's too high. But I think the SAFE Act is something that we definitely need to pursue because there's got to be election integrity that people that are U.S. citizens are voting and nobody else.
0: Yeah, well, it's against the law for non-citizens
23: right.
0: to vote. Yeah.
23: Right. Yeah.
0: Yeah.
23: Yeah.
0: So how does the SAVE Act get non-citizens? How does it stop them from voting?
23: Well, I think in places like in L.A. and New York and Chicago, I think there it doesn't.
0: Well, but there's no evidence. There's no evidence of non-citizens voting.
23: Yeah. Yeah, but it has happened.
0: Is there... Well, yeah, I mean, I'm sure it happens, you know, at one-offs and two-offs, but I mean, you know, there's not widespread thousands and thousands of non-citizens.
23: Right. Yeah.
0: Yeah, I mean, maybe a one or a two here or something.
23: I think the SAFE Act is a pretty good law that should be enacted, in my opinion.
0: Yeah. But I mean, how does that stop people from breaking the law?
23: Well, I mean, there has to be good oversight as far as, you know, who's conducting these elections, you know.
0: Yeah, but I mean, if you have to show your birth certificate, as opposed to showing your driver's license, if you're gonna make a fake driver's license, wouldn't you make a fake birth certificate? Besides, my birth certificate doesn't have my birth certificate doesn't have my picture on it. My birth certificate's from, you know, 56 years ago. So what good does that do me?
23: But also the mailing ballots. I mean, it's like people that can vote in person should be able to vote in person, and not everybody shouldn't be getting a mail-in ballot. I don't understand that.
0: Yeah, well, I mean, there's lots of places that have mail-in ballots. You know, again, like I'm not an election expert, but I know Arizona has mail-in ballots, and in the Scottsdale area, and you know, Republicans win all the time there. I mean, there's places that Florida has mail-in ballots. Our soldiers, our military around the country have mail-in ballots.
23: Sure, I mean they're serving overseas. Yeah, I mean that's understandable.
0: Yeah, do you want to make it harder for somebody in the military to vote?
23: No, not them. But I think we get such a grace period to vote. I mean, in Chicago, they used to let us out like 90 to 2 hours before our shift ended. I just don't understand what was the problem. You can vote early. I mean, so many opportunities to vote early. I mean, I don't understand why, you know, people have to get mail-in ballots or, you know.
0: Yeah.
23: You should be able to vote in person unless you have a handicap.
0: Yeah. Well, I mean, there's a million different reasons why people vote early. They're not going to be in town. They're gonna be out of town. I know people who vote early just because they don't want to deal with the crowds on election day.
23: On election day, sure, that makes sense. Yeah.
0: Yeah. Yeah.
23: Yeah.
0: And I know a lot of places.
23: I was an election judge. Yeah, I know that. Yeah.
0: I know a lot of places where Republicans like to vote early and in the mail. So if Republicans better be careful, because if they keep pushing this, you know, only vote on election day. That could hurt them in some ways. It's not just a Democratic phenomenon where Democrats vote early and or mail-in ballots. Yeah. All right. Thanks
1: pizza,
0: for calling.
1: Pizza,
2: movie,
1: the
2: economy.
1: 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I wake up, I turn on the radio.
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8: News. I'm Ted Lindner. Teenager Carmelo Anthony has been sentenced to 35 years in prison by the same jury that convicted him of murdering another teen during a track meet at a suburban Texas high school last year.
9: The only person to take the stand in this punishment phase was Carmelo Anthony's mother. She testified her son is very sorry for what he did, crying as she told jurors, quote, he's my oldest, my firstborn, my baby. I love him very much.
8: Fox's Brooke Taylor. Graham Platner, a Marine veteran and progressive activist, has won the Democratic nomination for the U.S. Senate in the state of Maine.
10: I will spend every day of this campaign, and if I have the privilege, every day in the United States Senate, doing exactly that.
8: Platner will face Senator Susan Collins. The Stanley Cup Finals all tied at two games apiece. The Carolina Hurricanes knocking off the Vegas Golden Knights Tuesday night 5-3. 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
12: Here's your AccuWeather forecast. Today will bring warm and humid conditions with a mix of clouds and sun. There is a chance of a morning shower in some areas, followed by potential thunderstorms in parts of the region this afternoon. The high temperature will reach 85 degrees. Tonight, expect partly cloudy skies with continued warm and humid weather. There is a chance of thunderstorms in spots late at night with a low temperature of 71 degrees. With the AccuWeather forecast, I'm meteorologist Jason Caterina for News Talk 1480 WHBC.
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42: Good morning, ask your neighbor.
43: What do we do with all these dreams we dried out last year?
42: Well, they'd make a good fire, maybe.

This is a statewide test of the Ohio Emergency Alert System, originating from the State Emergency Operations Center in Columbus. This is only a test. The Ohio Emergency Alert System is designed to provide the public with timely warnings and emergency information. Had this been an actual emergency, you would have received instructions and information related to that emergency over this and other stations in your area. This concludes this test of the Ohio Emergency Alert System.

0: Game four is a very important game. Suppose when this game, we're back to a series again, tied 2-2. So let's nip in the bud and let's win Wednesday nights. Thanks. Bye-bye.
1: Yeah. A lot of people blaming Donald Trump. I mean, like you... Like you've got nothing else to do but blame a poor guy for going game. Look, I'm as superstitious as the next guy. But, yeah, blaming Donald Trump for the Knicks losing. New Yorkers really got to get a grip. you know, look, I as a long-suffering Knicks fan, I am, I wish they would, you know, I wish they'd be up by 30. Going into the fourth quarter, but that's not the way the NBA works. So we're just going to have to grin and bear it. Game four tomorrow night. Spurs very easily could tie this up. Spurs are a great team, and all three games have been won by the road team. So this series is far from over, and there's lots of people you can blame. But blame the refs much more than blaming Donald Trump for going to the game. Not to mention, it's been well documented. The guy was a season ticket holder for the Knicks. He went to the Knick games. He sat in the front row. He did his deal. So it's not like he's a Johnny come lately. He is a long time Knick fan and a long time New Yorker. So why wouldn't he go to the game? I got no problem with that. Let's skip Scott and let's go to Mary in California. Mary, what do you got for us?
2: This is Mary in California. This is for McGraw's sister. Tell her to be weary of ancestry. I just completed my 15 years of research, but she needs to follow Ancestry, WikiTree, and Family Search. Tell her good luck. It's a lot of work. Thank you.
1: Yeah, Mary, thank you very much. I will tell my sister that. I've always thought that those things were a little... sketch. I don't know. I don't know if I believe them as much. What I should do is try and get her on that show on PBS where they do the famous people's roots, whatever that is. What's that show called? Your Roots, I think, or something. I think that's much more realistic. But I'm with you. I don't know what she has done Ancestry. I think she's done a couple of others, and she's one of those that loves to do the research and go down a rabbit hole. But yeah, I will definitely pass that along to her, Mary. Thank you very much. Let's go to Unknown. What do you got for us, Unknown?
3: Well, hello. I heard earlier tonight that he was talking about the Omaha and Utah, how they got their name, the beaches. My brother-in-law just happened to be telling me yesterday that his father was with Patton. And that's exactly what Patton had told them, that that's where the names came from, was two of the soldiers working in some room, and somebody asked them where they were from. One said Omaha, the other said Utah. So that's evidently the way the beaches were named. So that came from my brother-in-law, whose dad was with Patton. So... if you want to put that on air, that's fine. Thank you.
1: I so want that story to be true. I so want that story to be true where, why did they name it Omaha and Utah Beaches? And that's where the two soldiers were who were changing the light bulb in the office when they were planning D-Day. And they asked the two soldiers, where are you from? One said Omaha, sir. The other one said Utah. And so they said, that's good enough for us. And that was the reason for the name of the beaches. That's such a great story. I wish that to be true. I don't know if it's lost to history. We had the history guy from the D-Day Museum on June 5th, and that's the story he told. And he said, it's rumor, it is conjecture, we don't know definitively, but that's the story that's being bandied about. I'll take it. Joe in Arkansas. Joe, what do you got for us?
4: Quick draw. I just thought of something that I've been going to bring up in the past. Everybody's probably forgotten about the as high as $9 to $10 egg prices. Now, I never did pay big prices because I keep getting mine from the Amish, and they don't believe in windfall profits off of evil. but the Amish refused the USDA to come in. Therefore, no sickness, no bird flu that they know of. Pasture-raised chickens with no antibiotics. Same price as always, $2.50 to $3, depending on the size. Everybody's scratching their head, yeah, how come chicken prices stay the same all through the bird flu season? Thank you. Good night.
1: Yeah, they did not. Well, if you went to the supermarket, they did not stay the same during the bird flu situation. Here's the other question I have about eggs. I went and bought some eggs the other day. There's such a wide discrepancy in eggs. I think I bought a dozen eggs. It was reasonable. It was like $2.12 or $1.99 or something. Very, very reasonable. But then, like, I could have bought a dozen eggs for $6.75. I mean, I don't know if it was farm fresh or the birds were doing yoga before they laid their eggs, or they got a facial and a manicure and a pedicure. I don't know. But one dozen eggs was like $1.95, and the other one was like $6.27. I was like, what's the difference? I don't know, kind of different packaging, large, grade A, jumbo. They're all the same eggs. They're an egg is an egg. Why is one dozen $1.95 and the other one's $7? I don't quite understand that. Joe, but good to see you get I like those farmers markets. I guess you have an Amish market near you or something, so good for you. Let's go to Danny and Rolla. Danny, you were on America at Night. Thanks for joining us.
5: Hey, the first time I ever talked to you, I thought you were kind of a centrist, and I still hold on to that hope. You've had a couple of callers or messages that say you're liberal. Well, I don't know that I would go with that. You do seem to attack Trump more than you defend him, although you defended him about 20 minutes ago. So that's kind of cool. The other thing is you had quoted that I said something about Harry Truman.
1: No. Hold on there. No. That was a texter from Oregon who referenced you. Let me pull up the text. Let me see.
5: I may be wrong. I thought you said it was Danny from Rowan, and then I thought the next texter said something about giving me a chance and this and that, and...
1: Glenn from New Mexico texts, yo, Danny from Rolla, your fellow Missourian Harry Truman said, if you can't stand the heat, get out of the kitchen. And the next guy, Raymond in Oregon, says, why can't you entertain Danny's opinion about the fact that you lean more left and you didn't say anything about it? So you're famous on the text line.
5: I will defend you a little bit. You don't always just cut me off, but I will say this: you have given a lot of people when you started your show, you said about I'll give you the last word. You and I've had many conversations, and you don't always give me the last word, but I mean that's okay. And as far as the conversation we had last night with Trump walking out, you know, it's kind of like if you've ever had a girlfriend that cheated on you and then you had the next girlfriend and she's exhibiting the same behavior, well, that's kind of like California counting their ballots. When it takes too long, something seems sneaky.
1: All right, but hold on a second. Here's the thing about Donald Trump walking out on Kristen Welker, okay? And here's the thing about him and the New York Times. He loves to rail on the New York Times, but you know what else he loves to do? He loves to call in the New York Times to the Oval Office and give them all the exclusives. So which is it? Are they terrible? Are they crooked? Are they liberal, not to be trusted? So why do you call them and keep giving them scoops? If Kristen Welker is so bad and NBC is so terrible and so awful, why did he sit down with her?
5: I don't think the man fears much of anything, but
1: I don't think so either. But again, what did he expect? Look, this is a serious job. Being a host of Meet the Press is a serious job. It was a serious interview, and those questions were certainly legitimate. And if he didn't want to talk with her, he shouldn't have sat down with her.
5: Well, okay.
1: And if she's not to be trusted, and the New York Times is not to be trusted, why do you keep going back and keep giving them quotes if they're not to be trusted?
5: All right. The question she asked was, do you have any evidence? Well, if it walks like a duck, quacks like a duck, well, do you have to have evidence? But
1: you have to have evidence.
5: Well, yeah, but, you know.
1: You have to have evidence.
5: Common sense tells you some things. Anyway, I won't keep you. Have a good night, brother.
1: Thank you, Danny. Yes, evidence is important. When you're making an allegation, evidence actually kind of is important. Tony in Montreal, you're on the big. You're on America at Night. Thanks for calling.
6: Hey, Tony.
7: Yeah.
6: Good.
1: Tony, you're on the air.
6: Oh, okay. I just wanted to say that, you know, you are right regarding Trump and... If he had nothing good to say or he had nothing to debate, Ms. Welker, you're not the only person. And if you're a centrist or you lean left or your chair leans left and some nights it leans right, I can tell you I'm a conservative and I used to be a person that would be considered a Democrat under the terminology of a Democrat that was a Kennedy Democrat, all right? But like you said many times, what is a real Democrat and what is the basis of one when you start comparing different types of Republicans to each other and different types of Democrats to each other? What I consider important is that a very, very conservative commentator, podcaster, Howie Carr, said exactly what you said today. If you think you're going to speak to Ms. Welker and it's going to go badly, why are you taking the interview anyway? If you think it's going to be a shambles, don't take it. You think it's not going to work out, don't take it. Why you talk to them? And I don't know about this New York Times stuff that he gives scoops to them. That's not information that I have. I would ask the same question. If you hate that newspaper, why are you speaking to them? Maybe because the New York Times has a profile that's worldwide and he wants a certain message to be proselytized through that channel. I didn't really call about that tonight because, you know, like I always listen to you and your commentary and other people like Danny. I don't like pigeonholing you. It's very hard to pigeonhole anybody. Depends on the issue because there's a multiplicity of issues. And I can say that you're pretty fair. You listen to everything and you defend Trump and you also legitimately, logically say sometimes he does things that don't make sense. And if you look at war strategy, it's also, if you support Trump, you always say, well, why are you doing this? That doesn't mean you don't support Trump. You're just asking, why is he doing this? And is there a better way of achieving the goal, let's say, about Iran? If it was up to me, I would not go in there half-baked. I would go in there at full speed. But a lot of people don't support that. When I speak to people in Tennessee, they say they don't like the war, period, because it affects the midterms. So, you know, this is politics, man, and it's a very complicated game. But I called in because I wanted to talk about Plattner yesterday.
1: I got 30 seconds.
6: Plattner, you and I
1: got 30 seconds.
6: You and I said, okay, you and I said it doesn't matter what the foibles are, personal foibles, right? Well, yesterday I said, I don't care if he has 37 foibles, he's still going to win. And your call screener today said he did win. So that just goes to prove you were right and I was right. So you're leaning right tonight and I'm leaning left. How's that?
1: How about that? Tony in Montreal, thanks for the phone call, as always. All right, we'll take a quick break. We'll come back. America at Night, back in a moment.
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11: 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It appears by its own numbers, the U.S. government seems insolvent. 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Add it all up, and it looks like the U.S. owes more than $130 trillion it doesn't have. 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
1: Just enough time to take Raheem in Oakland, California. Raheem, welcome to America at Night.
27: Oh, thank you. And I wanted to say that somebody mentioned that the Battle of Custer was maybe 1876, the centennial. And also, I wanted to say the Alan Combs radio show 10 years ago from Manhattan was really good. And at the end, he had something called Radio Graffiti, where everyone could say one sentence. It was, if you could listen to old shows,
1: okay.
27: It was on Fox Radio. Thank you so much, and thank you for keeping free speech alive.
1: All
27: here
1: right.
27: From the Bay Area, California. Thank you.
1: Thank you, Raheem, in Oakland, California. Yeah, I didn't listen to much Alan Combs radio. I used to watch him quite often when he was with Hannity, right? It was Hannity and Combs on Fox back in the olden days. But no, I didn't listen to much of Alan Combs' radio. But apparently, he was a very, very nice man. I've known people who have known him, but he was a very nice man and died a number of years ago. I think he died right before COVID, but anyway. All right, you know what's funny is people trying to figure out where I am, left, right, center. We had Mike Pence on, former Vice President Mike Pence on the show earlier, and people were calling him out for being a liberal. I mean, this the man wrote a book called The Definition of a Conservative, and they're calling him liberal. So, again, it depends on your point of view, I guess, right? So there's no sense arguing it because everyone's got their own point of view. All right, Wes Dunn, we're done for the night. Tomorrow night, we're going to talk about the screw worm, this flesh-eating fly that's making its way into the United States. How worried should we be? We'll talk to an epidemiologist tomorrow. And, of course, news of the day and everything else, along with your phone calls and your text messages. Our special thanks to Mike Pence, who joined us earlier in the show. If you missed any of it, you can certainly download the podcast where all podcasts are found. We thank you for calling and listening. Tom DeLack is our executive director tonight. Our engineer tonight is Richard Good. I'm McGraw Millhaven, and this is America at Night on Westwood One.
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3: Moves on. I'm Ted Lindner, Fox News. Democrat Javier Becerra and Republican Steve Hilton will face off in California governor's race in November. This after a week of voting. They are the top two vote getters.
4: The good news is that we're going to have a chance for change in November, a new direction instead of another 4 years of the insanity. So very happy, but we've got, you know, work to do to turn this state around. But I'm excited. It's a great night.
3: In South Carolina, Lieutenant Governor Pamela Ebbett and State Attorney General Alan Wilson advanced to a runoff for the Republican nomination. And Senator Lindsey Graham won his own primary outright in his pursuit of a fifth term. 85-year-old Jim Clyburn, the state's only Democrat in Congress, easily defeated challenger Frederick Goodwin in his bid for an 18th term. Nevada Governor Joe Lombardo easily won the Republican nomination as well. State Attorney General Aaron Ford won the Democratic primary for governor in Nevada as well. Graham Plattner, a Marine veteran and progressive activist, has won the Democrat nomination for the U.S. Senate in Maine.
5: I love every single one of you, everyone who has shown up at a town hall, who has knocked on a door, who cast their vote, not for me, but for a vision of a life in Maine that you can afford.
3: Plattner will face the Republican Senator Susan Collins. U.S. Central Command says they're responding to reports of Iran shooting down a U.S. military attack helicopter near the Strait of Hormuz.
6: U.S. Central Command says that these strikes are, quote, a proportional response. Now, the U.S. Apache helicopter was patrolling regional waters at the time it was attacked. President Trump earlier said that the killing of any U.S. service members would be a red line that would restart the war with Iran. In this case, though, the two crew members of the helicopter survived, picked up by a Navy Sea drone about 2 hours after the crash.
3: Fox's Max Gordon. 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
7: Here's your AccuWeather forecast. Today will be warm and humid with a mix of clouds and sun. There could be a morning shower in some areas, followed by a thunderstorm in parts of the region later this afternoon. The high temperature will reach 85 degrees. Tonight will be partly cloudy, warm and humid with a chance of a thunderstorm in spots late at night. The low will be around 71 degrees. Tomorrow, expect a mix of clouds and sun with widely scattered thunderstorms. It'll be another warm and humid day with a high of 83 degrees. With the AccuWeather forecast, I'm meteorologist Jason Caterina for News Talk 1480 WHBC.
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0: That's another lost ball. 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
2: Maine will recap some races.
3: The House has approved $70 billion in funding for immigration enforcement, ending months of drama on Capitol Hill.
2: And the 1990s are back in style. Could that also mean a tech bubble?
4: The S&P 500 hit a record high, and only 20 stocks participated, meaning only 20 stocks out of the 500 hit new highs, which was the same as the tech bubble, you know, right when it was getting ready to burst in 2000. So the market is looking potentially frothy and pretty concentrated.
2: Elizabeth O'Brien at Barron's on the debates about whether tech stocks are partying like it's 1999. Hostilities have reignited in the Middle East just days after Israel and Iran exchanged fire. Iran's Revolutionary Guard Corps said today it carried out missile and drone attacks on American military bases in Jordan, Kuwait, and Bahrain in retaliation for U.S. strikes on Iranian targets around the Strait of Hormuz. The latest U.S. strikes targeted Iranian air defense, ground control stations, and surveillance radar sites for about 4 hours, responding to the downing of an Army Apache helicopter. President Trump said the two pilots on board the gunship were not injured. House Speaker Mike Johnson.
5: It's targeted strikes to the radar, missile, and command and control sites, and it is defensive in nature.
2: The attacks by the U.S. yesterday ended around 9 p.m. last night. The U.S. estimates almost 20 Iranian targets had been struck. Meanwhile, Reuters reports that initial assessments by the U.S. showed nearly all missiles and drones launched by Iran were intercepted. Oil is lower today at around $91 a barrel. Here are a couple of primary election updates. In Maine, Democrats elected political newcomer Graham Plattner to challenge incumbent Republican Senator Susan Collins. Plattner has been dogged by controversies. His campaign recently acknowledged that his wife discovered sexually explicit texts with several women on his phone in the spring of last year. The Marine combat veteran says he suffers from PTSD.
6: Every day I wake up and I try to be a little bit better and a little bit kinder than I was the day before. And if you give me the chance, I will be a senator for the people who cannot afford to buy a senator.
2: Last year, Plattner covered up a tattoo that he had worn for 18 years that is also a symbol used by the Nazis. In California, Republican Steve Hilton, a former Fox News commentator, has advanced to the general election where he'll face Democrat Javier Becerra, a former state attorney general. In South Carolina, Republican Congresswoman Nancy Mace lost her primary for governor. The leading vote getter was Pamela Yvette, who had the backing of President Trump. A months-long stalemate over funding for the Department of Homeland Security is over. The House yesterday approved an extra $70 billion for immigration enforcement agencies through the rest of President Trump's term. The legislation cleared the House in a 214 to 212 vote. The Senate approved it early Friday following weeks of roadblocks using a special budget process. House Minority Leader Hakeem Jeffries.
7: Immigration enforcement in this country should be fair, it should be just, and it should be humane. That's not what is going on right now as it relates to Donald Trump's violent mass deportation machine.
2: House Speaker Mike Johnson on efforts by Democrats opposed to the measure.
5: They gained absolutely nothing from their reckless crusade to return our country to open borders and unfettered mass migration.
2: Language for ballroom security funding was ultimately stripped from the legislation, and the Justice Department said it would no longer pursue the anti-weaponization fund. It now heads to President Trump's desk to be signed into law. 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
0: Thanks for spending time with us. Welcome to Wednesday. Time is running out for House Republicans to push through their legislative agenda before the midterm elections. Lauren Green, congressional reporter at the Washington Examiner, says the House has about 1 month of work days until November as legislative business mounts and Republicans try to protect their fragile majority. Lauren, explain the timeline.
16: Yeah, so we pretty much have not had a week full with session days in a couple weeks now. There have been a lot of canceled days. Last week there was two. They didn't come into town until Wednesday, and then they ended up leaving Thursday night. And so there's just been a lot of canceled sessions. Speaker Mike Johnson is working with the slimmest majority in history. And so there have been a lot of Democratic-led efforts that have made it to the floor, which that typically doesn't happen in a Republican majority or vice versa. But since the majority is so slim, there have been a lot of Republicans that are not a lot, but a handful of Republicans that have crossed the aisle to help Democrats get some of their priorities on the floor. A lot of those priorities, or like a lot of the methods in which they bring those legislative items to the floor, is through certain things like a discharge petition, which requires 218 signatures to force a vote on it. But they can only, or they're only allowed to force a vote after certain legislative days. And so by canceling session, they can delay these discharge petitions from coming to the floor or delay a war powers vote, like how they passed a war powers on Iran last week. And so there's just a lot going on and a lot that plays into the schedule whenever it comes to if Democrats are forcing a vote. But these canceled session days are going into creating a lot of backlog for the House leading up to November.
0: The priority.

0: priorities right now for House Republicans are what, Lauren?
1: They need to get FISA passed. It is a government surveillance bill that they renew every few years. That the deadline to renew that is on Friday. They had already did a short-term extension, and so they need a long-term extension of that by Friday. And then there's just a handful of things like appropriations bills that need to be passed before the deadline in September, which they've started passing. But as we saw last year with the two record long government shutdowns, those do not prove to be easy to pass. Mm. So there's just a lot on the calendar where they only have a handful of legislative days left before the November election and then before next Congress.
0: Yeah. We're speaking with Lauren Green, congressional reporter at the Washington Examiner. The story is called House GOP Faces Growing Legislative Backlog Ahead of Midterms. Bill Pulte, who was appointed acting director of national intelligence, is that going to hang things up legislatively?
1: In relation to FISA, Democrats are trying to use that as a negotiating tool. They're wanting Republicans to reject the nomination of Bill Pulte in exchange for their vote on FISA, because FISA does not have a way of going around the 60 vote threshold in the Senate. And so Senate Majority Leader John Thune is going to need Democratic support to get any FISA deal across the finish line. And that's kind of what Democrats are weighing in their negotiations on FISA right now.
0: Jeez. Why the Pulte opposition, or is it just political?
1: A lot of Democrats have argued that he has no experience in any national intelligence in the past. There have been a lot of Republican pushback on that, too. I've talked to a couple of Republicans who have been hesitant on that nomination just because of his lack of experience in that specific department. And I think that that's where a lot of that concern comes from.
0: Yeah. Is this considered a slow pace by Congress here? Just the amount of work left that's backlogged here. Is that typical?
1: I mean, yes, we all know that up here things move very slowly. I think that that is pretty much what people assume that comes from Washington. There are things that they have to get done, like they need to get the farm bill done. They need to get a bipartisan highway bill done. And these are things that have to be renewed every year, every 5 years, appropriations are every year. And so as much as they are canceling session, it's an election year. And I do think that this is pretty typical. They go on recess all of August and all of October in an election year. And so session days are already pretty limited in a typical election year.
0: Thanks, Lauren. Lauren Green, congressional reporter at the Washington Examiner. 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Here's Nicole Murray.
2: And now, the three big things you need to know. Number one.
3: Iran's Revolutionary Guards say they carried out missile and drone attacks on U.S. military bases in Jordan, Kuwait, and Bahrain this morning in retaliation for American strikes on Iranian targets around the Strait of Hormuz. House Speaker Mike Johnson said the move was in self-defense.
4: We lament that that has become necessary, and the reason it did, as you all know, is because Iran struck U.S. assets and personnel.
3: The strikes come after President Trump said Iran had downed a U.S. Apache helicopter near the Strait earlier this week.
2: Number two.
3: The Associated Press reports that despite numerous controversies, Graham Platner won the Democratic Senate primary in Maine. He will face off against GOP Senator Susan Collins in November. Platner after the win.
5: Susan Collins has used her privilege and power to funnel $60 million in federal contracts, $60 million of our tax dollars, to to her lobbyist husband.
3: Meanwhile, Republican Congresswoman Nancy Mace lost the primary for South Carolina governor.
2: Number three.
3: A teenager has been found guilty of murder over the fatal stabbing of another teen at a high school track meet last year. 19-year-old Carmelo Anthony was sentenced to 35 years in prison. Collin County District Attorney Greg Willis.
6: And today, the process delivered accountability. We are grateful to this jury, and we are grateful that the good citizens of Collin County had an opportunity to weigh in on this case.
3: The jury deliberated for 3 hours. A federal judge has permanently blocked Alabama from executing an inmate with nitrogen gas after declaring the method violates the ban on cruel and unusual punishment. The execution of Jeffrey Lee was set to take place tomorrow. NASA has revealed the 4 astronauts selected for the next Artemis mission. Administrator Jared Isaacman.
7: We are returning to the moon. A grand adventure back to the lunar surface to build a moon base and to do so for all of its scientific, its economic potential, and to master the skills for where we will inevitably go next.
3: The 4 astronauts, 3 Americans and 1 Italian, will train for their mission for a year with a planned launch set for 2027. A CBS New poll finds that 3 in 4 U.S. soccer fans feel positive about the U.S. hosting the World Cup. More than half say they are excited about it.
8: Yeah, it's going to win a couple games now. That'll be really excited.
3: Yeah, I'm not excited.
8: No?
3: Crazy prices, crazy transportation costs. There's going to be traffic everywhere.
8: Pull up a chair. Watch it on TV.
3: There you go.
8: 23 minutes after the hour.
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22: America actually recently noted that the S&P 500 hit a record high and only 20 stocks participated, meaning only 20 stocks out of the 500 hit new highs, which was the same as the tech bubble, you know, right when it was getting ready to burst in 2000. So the market is looking potentially frothy and pretty concentrated in just a handful of tech stocks.
23: Yikes. All right. What does that mean for us as a regular investor?
22: Yeah, that means it's a good idea to take a look at your portfolio and see how much exposure you have to tech. If you hold the S&P 500, you have, you know, at least 40% in tech stocks. And, you know, if you're young, if you're just starting out, that's fine. You've got a lot of time to weather some boom and bust cycles. If you're approaching retirement, advisors have told me you don't really want more than half of your stock exposure in the S&P 500. You know, some is fine. You want to continue to participate in gains if they happen, but you don't want all your eggs in that basket. So consider diversifying a little bit away from that.
23: Okay. And what does that mean exactly?
22: So that means, you know, when you rotate a little bit out of the S&P 500, that could mean international stocks, which continue to outperform domestic stocks. So something like a Vanguard has broad international indexes. And if you get, look for names that have XUS in them, because the total global market index already has a high portion of stocks in the U.S., so you want that indices, investments that exclude the U.S. So, you know, it'll be a total international market ex-U.S. is a good way to go for maybe a quarter of your equity portfolio. And then another option is value stocks. You know, the S&P is very growthy. You've got high growth companies. Putting some of your money into a value index, like, you know, Vanguard Value Index ETF is a good option as well. Another one is the equal weighted index. So the S&P 500, as we know, is market cap weighted, which means that stocks occupy a place in the index according to their size. So the biggest ones occupy the most room, whereas equal weighted is just exactly what it sounds like. Stocks just are all equally weighted, so you don't have this high concentration in certain sectors.
23: We're speaking with Elizabeth O'Brien, senior personal finance reporter at Barron's. The story is called The 1990s Are Back in Style. Did they bring a tech bubble with them? What if you have a 401k through work and you've just did like a set it and forget it with a target date fund?
22: Yeah, that's a good question. Those professionally managed portfolios tend to get more conservative over time. So if you are approaching retirement, you're probably going to have a lot more bonds than stocks, or maybe not a lot more, but, you know, maybe you'll have 60% bonds, 50% stock. And hopefully you have, you know, those are professionally balanced. So hopefully you have some international exposure as well.
23: It's Elizabeth O'Brien, senior personal finance reporter at Barron's. 30 minutes now after the hour on This Morning, America's First News.

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0: 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Jim Michaels with news. 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
1: This is WHBC News here at 5:30 this Wednesday morning. Drive time traffic right now. Looks to be moving along well. Roads are wet from some rain that's moved through, and still some leftover scattered showers, mainly Stark, Tuscross counties this morning. AccuWeather's Jason Caterina says clouds and sun, warm and humid, and yes, shower in spots, he says, mainly this morning. The high 85, 84 was yesterday's high. Warm tonight, a spotty thunderstorm, low 71. Tomorrow, warm and humid, widely scattered thunderstorms, high.

0: 83. Best chance of precipitation is Friday. The way it looks now, a couple of showers, a thunderstorm, and 82 for your final day of the work week. Right now, 69 at your severe weather station. Good morning, Jim Michaels with WHBC News. No BCI involvement at this time. Governor Mike DeWine says that Toledo Police Department's tracking down leads and doing the legwork needed to track down the two or more shooters who sent 12 people to the hospital during the traditional Old West End festival in that city last weekend.
1: I have confidence in the chief. I have confidence in the mayor. I have confidence in the police department. They will solve this case. So we're not actively involved.
0: City leadership provided an update yesterday revealing that 9 of the 12 people injured have gone home from the hospital. Also saying some of the injured were people targeted by the shooters. 2 weapons recovered. As for the city of Canton, Mayor Bill Shearer says the innocent bystander incidents in Toledo and Akron provide further evidence that security is an ever-evolving process. Shearer says it's one of the reasons behind transitioning larger events at Centennial Plaza to ticketed affairs.
2: Everybody's got to go through metal detectors and everything else. When we did Nico Moon last year, I mean, it worked out great. It really did. Now, it doesn't mean that you couldn't have something happen.
0: Mayor says the city must act both proactively and reactively. A 25-year-old Canton man sentenced yesterday for shooting an Akron man to death at a Halloween party back in 2024. Terrence Williams got an 18 to 23-year prison term on an involuntary manslaughter conviction in the killing of 40-year-old Brian Kofer at a home on Canton Road in Springfield Township. He pleaded guilty to the reduced charges back in April. Summit County prosecutors say Williams and others crashed the party and began fighting with people. Kofer used a bar stool in the effort to remove Williams from the house when he was shot once. 25-year-old co-defendant Christian Diaz Sauceda of Canton awaits trial on felonious assault charges. Back weather says warm and humid, mainly dry today, 85 for the high. We start out with some showers around, though, and 69. The U.S. military says new airstrikes on Iran were a proportional response to the downing of an Army American helicopter. Fox News Radio's Jonathan Savage watching developments this morning from the foreign desk.
3: U.S. Central Command says Air Force and Navy fighter jets targeted Iranian air defense, ground control stations, and radar sites. The strikes are a response to an Army Apache helicopter being brought down by an Iranian drone off the coast of Oman. Both crew members were rescued. Iran says it retaliated by launching projectiles towards U.S. bases, one in Bahrain, the other in Jordan.
0: Cleveland Clinic has a deal with the Department of Justice promising not to offer or perform gender-affirming care for minors for the next 20 years. The agreement also has the healthcare giant providing $2 million in detransitioning services, including hormonal balancing, surgical reconstruction, and more, regardless of ability to pay. The Justice Department under President Trump has pursued the cessation of gender-affirming care. Primary elections in 4 states yesterday.
4: Graham Plattner overcoming a series of controversies to win the Democratic nomination for U.S. Senate in Maine.
5: I'm still far from perfect, but every day I wake up and I try to be a little bit better and a little bit kinder than I was the day before.
4: He'll face incumbent Republican Susan Collins in November. In South Carolina, Republican Senator Lindsey Graham has survived a primary challenge and will face pediatrician Annie Andrews.
0: That's Fox News Radio Sue Guzman. The union representing Akron Metro RTA drivers and other transit workers says they're a step closer to going on strike. This after transport union workers members voted overwhelmingly to reject the transit board's contract offer. The 315 bus drivers and others have been working under terms of the old contract since 2024. The deal offered no raises for 2024 and 2025, with a 300% increase in payments for family health insurance, according to the union. Union leaders now plan to schedule a strike authorization vote. Gasoline prices in the Canton-Massillon metro area again higher than the national average. AAA average price here this morning at $4.31, up 34 cents over the last 2 days. National average price 16 cents lower. And ODOT's holding another public meeting on proposed improvements to the I-77, Routes 250 and 39 interchange and adjacent intersections in New Philadelphia. The meeting's at the Buckeye Career Center Tuesday, June 30th from 4 to 7. At a previous meeting in December, ODOT was looking for ideas for preferred alternatives. At this upcoming meeting, those preferred alternatives will be presented. WHBC News Time, 5:36, 69 degrees in downtown Canton.
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7: Here's your AccuWeather forecast. Today will bring warm and humid conditions with a mix of clouds and sun. There is a chance of a morning shower in some areas, followed by potential thunderstorms in parts of the region this afternoon. The high temperature will reach 85 degrees. Tonight, expect partly cloudy skies with continued warm and humid weather. There is a chance of thunderstorms in spots late at night with a low temperature of 71 degrees. With the AccuWeather forecast, I'm meteorologist Jason Caterina for News Talk 1480 WHBC.
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0: Investigation continues in Toledo into that gunfight at a popular festival last weekend. In an update yesterday, Toledo police said 9 of the 12 shooting victims are now home from the hospital. A few of those shot apparently targeted by the shooters. Your next news at 6 and when it breaks, Jim Michaels on Canton's Morning News with Pam Cook.
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27: All right, 5:43 in the morning. It is a Wednesday. Wake up. I'm sorry. It's time to wake up. It's almost 70 degrees out there. Could see some storms. You know, yesterday was pretty darn good considering how we thought we were going to see storms and we didn't. So maybe we'll have that same situation today. We'll keep our fingers crossed. Dr. Stan Anderson will be first up out of the box this morning, coming up at 6:20, of course. And we'll find out how things are happening in the world of GLP-1 shots. Okay? A lot of people talking about the good things they do, but there's also things people who take the shots have to deal with. So we'll discuss. We're going to kind of do a little deep dive with Dr. Stan about that. So that's coming up. Right now, though, how about we check in with producer Nick? He's got a look at sports.
28: The homestand really hasn't gone how the Guardians wanted it to. Cleveland lost again to the Yankees last night, 3-2. They play a day game today, 1:10 first pitch here on 1480 WHBC. Another big night of basketball in the Big Apple. Game 4 of the NBA Finals is tonight in New York. Knicks hold a 2-game, 2-1 lead in the series. Tip off 8:30. Then Game 4 of the Stanley Cup Finals last night. Carolina wins it 5-3, and the series is now tied at 2 games each. Tomorrow night, the series heads back to North Carolina for Game 5. Puck drop is set for 8 o'clock. Serena Williams marked her return to professional tennis with a straight sets doubles victory along partner Victoria Mopko on Tuesday, downing Nicole. Wow, these names. Mitch, Pam, you got any of the, you want to take a stab at these names?
27: Well, yeah, I can do that.
28: Nicole Melikar Martinez and Aaron Rutiliff.
27: Victoria Makobo, Nicole Melikar Martinez, you did it.
28: Okay.
27: See? Very good. Anyway, she beat those other two. Let's just say that.
28: All right. So she last played 4 years ago at the 2022 U.S. Open. This sports report is brought to you by Ortho United, Nixopolis, WHBC Sports.
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27: God bless you. All right, as far as traffic goes, it looks good out there on this Wednesday morning. Not seeing any delays, so hopefully, if you're heading out, you'll be in good shape. Let us know if you see any trouble spots. We'd appreciate that. 330-450-1480.
6: Kent's Severe Weather Station. 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Now, the 1480 WHBC AccuWeather Forecast.
27: Well, according to AccuWeather, we are going to see warm and humid conditions today with a chance of a thunderstorm and a high of 85. Partly cloudy skies tonight. Warm and humid with a thunderstorm and a low of 71. And then tomorrow, a mixture of clouds and sun and a high of 83. For Friday, more of the same, high 82. Right now, we have 69 degrees on your severe weather station, 1480 WHBC.
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27: Well, according to AccuWeather, warm and humid with a mixture of clouds and sun, and a chance for a thunderstorm this afternoon.

0: A high of 85. Partly cloudy, warm and humid tonight with a low of 71. And then for tomorrow, a mixture of clouds and sun with a high around 83. Right now, 69 degrees on your severe weather station, 1480 WHBC. All right, 5:51 on your Wednesday morning, and June 10th, by the way, is 69 degrees out there. Like I said, we're looking at seeing some possibility of thunderstorms yet again. Hopefully, it's just going to pass us by and not really do anything in this area. We're going to keep our fingers crossed for sure, but we don't know. We don't know. Our sister station, Mix 94.1, has a big event on the front lawn of the radio station at noon today, Lunch on the Lawn, with Ban Camino, and should be fun, lots of fun. But we want Mother Nature to be kind and not to deal with us any, you know, things we have to avoid. We want to be out on the lawn enjoying a nice, warm summer day. Our humidity, by the way, right now, 93 degrees. 93%. Now, that's not funny. That's a man who has no hair that's hitting that button, you know? Yeah, it's not funny. The humidity is wicked right now. I am not going to kid you. It is really pretty wicked. So, again, 93% humidity. We'll get rid of that, hopefully, at some point. However, I'm going to look at the hour-by-hour forecast because I just kind of want to see, especially Guardians of a Day game today. That's something else to take into consideration if you're heading up to the ballpark. You know, it looks like the showers or storm kind of thing is really, there's not a high percentage chance of it. I mean, under 20% all day long. So we shall see. Except around 7 this morning, there's a 42% chance. But hopefully we'll keep our fingers crossed that this all passes us by and we don't have to worry about that. That would be a fantastic thing. All right, a couple of items that we're following. Of course, we're keeping an eye on all of these primaries that are happening outside of Ohio across the country, because come November and the midterm elections, these will all be very, very important. And Graham Plattner, we've heard so much about him over the last several months. He's, of course, is a first-time candidate, combat veteran, oyster farmer from Blue Hill. He won Maine's Democratic Senate primary last night, and that'll be a big fall showdown against Republican incumbent Susan Collins. Now, the race is the most prominent Democratic pickup opportunity in the Senate as they, you know, there's going to be that battle for majority control. Now, Plattner outraised his rival, his main primary rival, by nearly $2 million and has been showing up in polls very strong head-to-head against Susan Collins. But he carries controversy. We've heard all the stories about, you know, his sexually explicit text messages to other women during his marriage. Also a tattoo that was recognized as a Nazi symbol, but he has since covered. Also past social media posts that were critical of police. Just a lot of things that he's dealing with. And you know that will become a big topic of discussion in the November general election. Some were wondering if he would even make it through the primary, but he made it, and he made it in a big way. So, again, another thing for us to certainly keep an eye on. Hey, NASA introduced its new Artemis crew, Artemis 3, and we'll tell you more about them in just a little bit. Also, don't forget, Dr. Stan Anderson is joining us at 6:20. We'll talk to him about the semaglutide shots, the GLP-1 shots. If you take those, you may be having some side effects you don't even realize. We'll fill you in on that. That's all coming up in just a little bit. Right now, 69 degrees in downtown Canton.
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2: I'm Maria Bartiromo, and this is the Fox Business Report.
3: A choppy trading session on Tuesday with the major averages finishing mixed and chip stocks leading the sell-off as the AI trade unwinds amid growing concerns that chronic inflation could lead the Fed to raise interest rates this year. The Dow up 86 points, the Nasdaq lower by 251, S&P 500 down 19. Elon Musk's SpaceX is slated to make its Wall Street debut on Friday. Daniel Newman, CEO of the Futurum Group, says investors should wait until after the IPO to scoop up shares.
4: I do believe you'll have a chance to buy SpaceX for less than it will sell for on the IPO day. I think you'll have a meaningful pullback when some of the lockups end, probably over the first couple of months.
3: Inflation data comes this morning with the release of the Consumer Price Index for May, which will give investors clues over how policymakers may react to the Fed's next meeting in June. That's your Fox Business Report. I'm Hillary Barsky, invested in you.
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19: It's WHBC News here, 6 o'clock, drive time traffic for you this morning. No specific issues, got some wet roads in spots this morning where some rain has come down during the night. AccuWeather's Jason Katerina calling for clouds and sun, warm and humid, a shower in spots, mainly this morning, and the high 85. Warm, a spotty thunderstorm tonight, low 71. Tomorrow, warm and humid, widely scattered thunderstorms, high 83. And then you got a better shot for some showers and a thunderstorm Friday, and 82 for looks pretty good then for the weekend. Currently at the airport, 69 with clouds. Radar has a couple of heavier showers in Carroll County, and also some rain coming down at a pretty good clip southwest Stark County, the Beach City, Wilmot area this morning. It's 69 in Canton as your severe weather station. Good morning. Jim Michaels with WHBC News. 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Month of the second time this week, a Stark County man's been sentenced at the Summit County Courthouse in a wrongful death case. 25-year-old Terrence Williams to do 18 to 23 years for the shooting death of 40-year-old Brian Kofer of Akron at a Halloween party in Springfield Township back in 2024. Williams pleaded guilty earlier to a reduced charge of involuntary manslaughter. Prosecutors in the Springfield Township Police Department say Williams and several other people crashed the party on Canton Road, starting fights with people already there in the effort to remove the party crashers. Kofer used a bar stool to push Williams out of the house when he was shot, and he later died. On Monday, 23-year-old George Taylor of Lake Township got a 7-year-plus sentence in the traffic death of a young Akron woman. Bond set at $1 million for the Canton man charged in a deadly shooting incident at the Noisy Oyster Pub in Akron last month. 28-year-old Larnell Neely Jr. recently indicted on a murder charge accused of killing 31-year-old Eric Schaefer, shooting him several times inside the North Portage Path establishment. A 35-year-old man also shot in both legs. Neely arraigned on Monday. No arrests, no suspects, but police say they are making progress in identifying the people who fired shots at each other at the Old West End Festival in the city last weekend. 9 of the 12 people injured have gone home from the hospital. Police say they recovered 2 guns. Now, Canton isn't New Orleans, and it isn't even Toledo or Akron, but even small-town leadership needs to think creatively and proactively to minimize violence, especially at events that draw big crowds. Canton Mayor Bill Shearer says the city realized several years ago that steps needed to be taken at a hugely popular Hall of Fame enshrinement event less than 2 months away from now.
20: With the Hall of Fame parade, we're purchasing barriers to block off streets, like what happened in New Orleans.
19: The barriers prevent vehicles from getting through on side streets. There's also a heavy police presence every year for that event. One person said in an Akron house fire, the city's fire department says they pulled a body as well as 2 deceased dogs from a home on Cary Avenue yesterday morning. One person did escape the fire, state fire marshal investigating. AccuWeather says picking up the humidity, high today at 85. It is currently 69 degrees. U.S. launched airstrikes on air defense, ground control stations, and radar sites in Iran after determining the country brought down an Army Apache helicopter earlier. Here's Fox News Radio's Jonathan Savage with the latest at the foreign desk.
21: Iran says it retaliated by launching projectiles towards U.S. bases, one in Bahrain, the other in Jordan. Kuwait's army said it was also intercepting an attack. This is the biggest flare-up since a ceasefire was declared in April. Mediated indirect talks have failed to bring a conclusive end to the conflict.
19: Crew aboard that helicopter was rescued. Another push to keep Ohio drivers safe over the summer. Governor Mike DeWine was joined by leaders of the State Patrol and Traffic Safety Office, reminding residents there are more vehicle crashes during the warm weather months than during the rest of the year.
22: We need to remind drivers how important it is that they are sober. Their seat belts are on.
0: Their phones are away, and they have their eyes on the road, and they're paying attention.
19: 384 people killed on Ohio's roadways during the 2025 Memorial Day through Labor Day period, 123 not wearing a seatbelt. Voters out casting ballots in four states yesterday. Most of the attention on a race in Maine.
2: Graham Plattner, the progressive oyster farmer who toppled Maine's political establishment, even after facing a series of unsettling revelations about his past, ran up large margins in the state's biggest urban areas to secure the Democratic nomination for his Senate. Plattner will face incumbent Republican Susan Collins in November. Both Republicans and Democrats in the Maine governor's race are headed to a ranked choice runoff.
19: Fox News Radio's Ted Lindner. Could there be a bus strike in Akron? The union representing drivers and other transit workers scheduling a strike authorization vote. This comes after union members with the Metro RTA overwhelmingly voted down a contract offer from the transit board. The union says only two of 296 members voting cast a yes vote. The contract offer contained no raises in the first 2 years of a deal that would be retroactive to

0: That's another lost ball. Why do I even play?
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2: AccuWeather forecast. Today will bring warm and humid conditions with a mix of clouds and sun. There is a chance of a morning shower in some areas, followed by potential thunderstorms in parts of the region this afternoon. The high temperature will reach 85 degrees. Tonight, expect partly cloudy skies with continued warm and humid weather. There is a chance of thunderstorms in spots late at night with a low temperature of 71 degrees. With the AccuWeather forecast, I'm meteorologist Jason Caterina for News Talk 1480 WHBC.
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4: 25-year-old Terrence Williams of Canton sentenced yesterday to 18 to 23 years in prison for the shooting death of 40-year-old Brian Colfer of Akron during a 2024 Halloween party in Springfield Township. Williams had pleaded guilty earlier to a reduced involuntary manslaughter charge. Your next news at 6:30, and when it breaks, Jim Michaels on Canton's Morning News with Pam Cook.
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16: 11 minutes after 6. Good Wednesday morning to all of you, and very, very humid out there, I will tell you.

0: you that right now. So prepare yourself for that. Chance for a shower, a thunderstorm today, but actually it kind of looks pretty good. Not too bad. So we're hoping that Mother Nature is kind to us today. We've got Dr. Stan Anderson waiting in the wings. He'll be with us coming up at 6:20 this morning. We're going to talk about the weight loss shots. And there are a lot of very good things that come from these shots besides losing weight. But there are also some side effects that some people have to deal with. So we'll take a deep dive with Dr. Stan about the shots and what the side effects might be and how you might deal with those if, in fact, you are. Right now, though, we're going to get a quick update on sports. Here's producer Nick.
1: This sports report is brought to you by Ortho United. Another tough one at Progressive Field last night. The Guardians were not able to make it past the Yankees. The final 3-2. One more against the Yanks today at 1:10. Warm up at 12:35 here on 1480 WHBC. Parker Messick will be on the mound. Also last night, the Stanley Cup Finals. The Carolina Hurricanes beat the Vegas Golden Knights in a wild game. Jordan Staal's game-winning dive shot in the third period secured the Hurricanes' win and tied the series at 2-2. Game 5 is tomorrow night at Carolina. And tonight is Game 4 of the NBA Finals in New York. The Knicks lead the series 2-1, tip-off at 8:30. 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
0: All right, looking good out there on the roadways. We are not seeing any delays, so that is very, very good news. We're going to keep an eye on it for you. We'll make sure that the weather doesn't cause any problems, and we'll let you know if there are any. 330-450-1480.
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0: And according to AccuWeather, it'll be warm and humid today with a mixture of clouds and sun. A shower possible this morning, a high of 85. Partly cloudy, warm and humid tonight. A chance for a thunderstorm, low 71. Tomorrow, a mixture of clouds and sun with some thunderstorms and a high of 83. And then on Friday, more of the same with a high of 82. Right now, 69 degrees on your severe weather station, 1480 WHBC.
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0: Well, here we are on a Wednesday morning, and we are having a chance to, of course, chat with our favorite family physician, Dr. Stan Anderson. Good morning, Dr. Stan.
1: Hey, Pam. Great to talk to you.
0: All right. So let's take a little bit of a deep dive into the weight loss injections, because as I was mentioning to you, there were a lot of people that I have heard talking about it, and there's always a good side to it. There's a lot of good things that come from the shots, but there are also things that people are facing. Like one of the things, I don't mean to laugh about it, but Ozempic face. Somebody brought that up, and I was like, what in the world are they talking about? And do I have it? I don't know.
1: Ozempic face is basically, it's a term that they started to use talking about some of the Hollywood people who lost a ton of weight really, really quickly. And what happened was they lost the fat in their face. So as a result, there was some sagging, there was some loss of muscle that was there. And so Ozempic face was this whole thing that came about because if you watch the recent Oscars and you saw everybody that was talking, almost all of them are taking Ozempic or are taking one of the weight loss shots. And one of the interesting things was the changes that you begin to see. So yes, when you lose weight, you don't get to choose which fat goes first or which fat goes away at all. The whole thing of stubborn belly fat, as you lose weight in general, you're going to lose that stubborn belly fat, but your system is going to decide which fat is going to go first. The problem is so many people are using Ozempic, and when I say Ozempic, I also mean Wegovy, I mean Mounjaro, I mean Zepbound, I mean Saxenda, I mean Victoza. So any of the weight loss injectables, that when people do that, they are so successful that they don't feel the need to exercise. So as a result, people are more focused on the scale than they are on their overall general health. So as a result, many people

0: will end up losing muscle along with the fat that they lose. And so it's a terrible thing that most people end up going through where they're better, they're losing weight, they feel better, everything is going right, but then they hit this plateau. And when we evaluate them, oftentimes what's happened is their muscle loss, because they're not exercising, has now made it so that their metabolism is dramatically less. That's one of the reasons why people who stop Ozempic, who stop the shots, they end up regaining the weight if they're not exercising. So the biggest advice that I would say to all of your listeners is, if you're taking one of the shots, whether it's for diabetes or sleep apnea or for weight loss, make sure that you're exercising. Make sure that you're taking in enough protein. Because if you're not, the weight that you're losing, you're very likely to be losing muscle. And that's not healthy. What happens is this sarcopenic reaction, and that's what the medical term is when you lose fat, but you're not exercising, so you lose muscle. At the end of the day, you're going to regain 110% of that weight because now you don't have the muscle component, which was driving your metabolism. So yeah, make sure that you're exercising, because failure to exercise, you're going to lose muscle.
1: All right. One of the other things folks were talking about was experiencing sore joints, like all over their body. And some were saying, oh, yeah, you got to take collagen. Collagen's the way to go. There's just so many things out there, you know?
0: Yeah, and part of it is when you start reading on Facebook or start looking on different YouTube, you're going to see a lot of people that are going to end up saying, yeah, this is a side effect, and it seems like everybody has it, when only a few people had it. So first off, pay attention to your own system. If you're having a problem, talk it over with your healthcare provider. Maybe your problem is that because of not exercising, the muscles are weaker. And because the muscles are weaker, maybe that's put more stress on the joints, because that's one of the biggest things that happens. So yeah, there's medicines we can talk about. Does collagen really work? Collagen helps a little bit. It helps a small number of people. It's really better to hit the gym. That's the most important thing. Because, again, if you don't hit the gym, the likelihood is that at the end of the time when you decide to go off of it, you're going to be in a worse place. So one of the things that we do know about Ozempic and the generic is called semaglutide and tirzepatide, which is the generic for the Zepbound and Mounjaro, is that it actually decreases inflammation in the joints. The vast majority of people with severe knee arthritis, when they've been on the shots for a long period of time, they end up saying, you know, my arthritis in my knee isn't nearly as bad. And in one study, it was cut by 50% the amount of pain that people are having in their joints. I've had at least three people that were going to have a knee replacement. We started them on one of the injectables. They lost enough weight, and their pain was so much better that they said, I don't think I need a knee replacement. Now, that's good right now. If they don't continue to exercise, the high likelihood is their pain is going to come back, their muscles are going to weaken. So, yeah, everything is, think of it as, we are not something that is individualized. We are a collective whole. We are interacting with one part of the body with another. So the issue is you've got to take care of the entire part of you. You can't just do one thing and expect that the downstream effects are all going to be positive everywhere. The critical thing, follow up with your primary care provider. They're going to be the ones that are going to help you to work through this. They're going to be the ones that are going to help you to be healthier. anybody that is taking one of the injectables, more power to you. You have taken those steps to try to be healthier. That is wonderful. The critical thing is make sure that you dot all the I's and cross the T's.
1: All right. And give us, before I let you go, give us a little update on, you know, the cost of the shots and the pills and what's coming up. Anything?
0: Yeah. So the biggest news is now there's two pills that are available. There's the Wegovy tablet, and then the other one is the Foundayo, which is Orforglipron. Orforglipron or Foundayo was just approved April 1st. It just is starting to hit the market. People are starting to wake up to it and realize that. The problem is the cost. Most insurances don't cover it. So it's generally $150 for the pills for the first month, and then it goes up to $289. So cost, it's definitely going to be something that is going to end up being a cost issue. Many people can end up getting the compounded formulations. The compounded formulations tend to be a little bit less expensive than the brand. The big thing is what is coming out in the next month or so, starting in July, that what they're going to do is Medicare is going to start covering the medicines. So it's only if somebody who's on Medicare who also ends up having a lot of other medical problems, they have to have the diagnosis of obesity, they have to have something such as diabetes or kidney damage or something else that's foundational there, but then Medicare in general will cover it. So stay tuned. That's going to be something that people over the age of 65, people that are on Medicare, starting on July 1st, that is going to be the hottest news. So next month, we're going to be talking about this again.
1: All right. Very good. Well, thank you so much to Dr. Stan for the update, and we'll chat again next Wednesday.
0: Thanks, Pam. I look forward to it.

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9: This is WHBC News here at just 6:30. Drive time traffic for you this morning. Looks pretty good. Moving along well. Got some wet roads here in Stark County. Getting a little bit of rain coming down. That's rough. Good part of the county right now, according to radar. AccuWeather's Jason Katarina says clouds and sun, warm and humid. A shower in spots, and apparently that being Stark County, mainly this morning. The high 85. 84 was yesterday's high. Tonight, warm, a spotty thunderstorm, low 71. Tomorrow, warm and humid, widely scattered thunderstorms, high 83. And a couple of showers and a thunderstorm Friday, and 82. Also, just had a couple of heavier showers now, just exiting Carroll County to the east, and we're at 68. At your severe weather station, good morning. Jim Michaels with WHBC News this morning. And no BCI involvement at this time. Governor Mike DeWine says the Toledo Police Department is doing the work tracking down leads and doing the legwork needed to find the two younger men who sent 12 people to the hospital during the traditional Old West End Festival in the city last weekend. Men believed to be members of rival groups.
10: I have confidence in the chief. I have confidence in the mayor. I have confidence in the police department. They will solve this case. So we're not actively involved.
9: City leadership providing an update yesterday revealing that 9 of the 12 people injured have gone home from the hospital. They also revealed that 3 of those hit by gunfire may have been associated with those groups, as they say, 2 weapons also recovered. As for the city of Canton, Canton Mayor Bill Shearer says the innocent bystander incidents in Toledo and Akron provide further evidence that security is an ever-evolving process. Shearer says it's one of the reasons behind transitioning larger events at Centennial Plaza to ticketed affairs.
11: Everybody's got to go through metal detectors and everything else. When we did Nico Moon last year, I mean, it worked out great. It really did. Now, it doesn't mean that you couldn't have something happen.
9: But the mayor says the city must act both proactively and reactively. A 25-year-old Canton man sentenced yesterday for shooting an Akron man to death at a Halloween party back in 2024. Terrence Williams got an 18 to 23-year prison term on an involuntary manslaughter conviction in the killing of 40-year-old Brian Kofer at a home on Canton Road in Springfield Township. He pleaded guilty to the reduced charges back in April. Summit County prosecutors say Williams and others crashed the party and began fighting with people. And Kofer used a bar stool in the effort to remove Williams from the house when he was shot once. 25-year-old co-defendant Christian Diaz Sauceda of Canton awaits trial on felonious assault charges in that incident. AccuWeather says warm and humid, mainly dry today, 85 for the high. It is not necessarily dry right now, and 68. U.S. military says new airstrikes on Iran were, in their words, a proportional response to the downing of an American Army helicopter. Fox News Radio's Jonathan Savage watching developments from the foreign desk.
5: U.S. Central Command says Air Force and Navy fighter jets targeted Iranian air defense, ground control stations, and radar sites. The strikes are a response to an Army Apache helicopter being brought down by an Iranian drone off the coast of Oman. Both crew members were rescued. Iran says it retaliated by launching projectiles towards U.S. bases, one in Bahrain, the other in Jordan.
9: Cleveland Clinic has a deal with the Department of Justice promising not to offer or perform gender-affirming care for minors for the next 20 years. The agreement also has the healthcare giant providing $2 million in detransitioning services, including hormonal balancing, surgical reconstruction, and more, regardless of ability to pay. The Justice Department under President Trump has pursued the cessation of gender-affirming health care. Primary elections in four states yesterday.
12: Graham Plattner overcoming a series of controversies to win the Democratic nomination for U.S. Senate in Maine.
13: I'm still far from perfect, but every day I wake up and I try to be a little bit better and a little bit kinder than I was the day before.
12: He'll face incumbent Republican Susan Collins in November. In South Carolina, Republican Senator Lindsey Graham has survived a primary challenge and will face pediatrician Annie Andrews.
9: That's Fox News Radio Sue Guzman. Union representing Akron Metro RTA drivers and other transit workers there, they are a step closer to going on strike. This after transport union workers members voted overwhelmingly to reject the transit board's contract offer. The 315 bus drivers and others have been working under terms of the old contract since 2024. The deal offered no raises retroactively for 2024 or 2025, with a 300% increase in payments for family health insurance. That's according to the union. Union leaders now plan to schedule a strike authorization vote. Gasoline prices in the Canton-Massillon metro area again higher than the national average. AAA average price here this morning, $4.31, up 34 cents over the last 2 days. National average price, 16 cents lower. And ODOT's holding another public meeting on the proposed improvements to the I-77 routes 250 and 39 interchange and adjacent intersections in New Philadelphia. The meeting's at the Buckeye Career Center in New Philly on Tuesday, June 30th from 4 to 7. At a previous meeting in December, ODOT was looking for ideas for preferred alternatives. At this meeting, those preferred alternatives will be presented. WHBC News Time, 6:37, 68 degrees in downtown Canton.
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14: Here's your AccuWeather forecast. Today will bring warm and humid conditions with a mix of clouds and sun. There is a chance of a morning shower in some areas, followed by potential thunderstorms in parts of the region this afternoon. The high temperature will reach 85 degrees. Tonight, expect partly cloudy skies with continued warm and humid weather. There is a chance of thunderstorms in spots late at night with a low temperature of 71 degrees. With the AccuWeather forecast, I'm meteorologist Jason Caterina for News Talk 1480 WHBC.
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9: And the investigation continues in Toledo into that a gunfight at a popular festival last weekend. In an update yesterday, Toledo police said 9 of the 12 shooting victims are now home from the hospital looking for two young men. Apparently, 3 of the 12 shot, apparently connected to groups that the suspects are associated with. Your next news at 7, and when it breaks, Jim Michaels on Canton's Morning News with Pam Cook.
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29: 641, happy Wednesday, everyone. So good to talk to Dr. Stan Anderson. I hope that conversation about the GLP-1 shots, some things that people are experiencing, and, you know, like he said, everybody's different, so you have to kind of think about that for yourself. But the number one priority is to exercise. Doesn't mean you have to go out and be a marathon runner. It just means to get moving a little bit. That will definitely help. All right, we have just a few minutes now before I get to a couple of stories across the nation for sure that we are keeping an eye on. We'll do that here. And I'll tell you about a special airing of something we created with a group of people that honestly I love to death, because these people are just wonderful. And I'll tell you more about that coming up. And right now, though, we need to find out what's happening in sports, and producer Nick has that. Nick.
30: Thanks, Pam. This sports report is brought to you by Ortho United. The homestand really hasn't gone how the Guardians wanted it to. Cleveland lost again to the Yankees last night, 3-2. They play a day game today, 1:10 first pitch on 1480 WHBC. Another big night of basketball in the Big Apple. Game 4 of the NBA Finals is tonight in New York. Knicks hold a 2-1 lead in the series. Tip-off at 8:30. Game 4 of the Stanley Cup Finals last night. Carolina wins it 5-3, and the series is now tied at 2 games each. Tomorrow night, the series is back to North Carolina for Game 5. Puck drop is set for 8 o'clock. Serena Williams marked her return to professional tennis with a straight sets doubles victory alongside her partner Victoria Mboko on Tuesday, downing Nicole Melichar Martinez and Aaron Rutliff at the HSBC Championships. Williams, 44, who last played 4 years ago at the 2022 U.S. Open. Nixopoulos, WHBC Sports.
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29: All right. Right now, things are looking pretty good out there on the roadways. Honestly, we were hoping that it would be nice and quiet, and so far, so good. Just let us know if you see any problems out there, and we'll pass it along. 330-450-1480.
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29: And according to AccuWeather, we will have warm and humid conditions today and a shower this morning, followed by a chance for a thunderstorm later. High 85, partly cloudy tonight, warm and humid, with a low of 71. Tomorrow, a mixture of clouds and sun and a chance for a thunderstorm and a high around 83. Right now, 69 degrees on your severe weather station, 1480 WHBC.
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29: All right, again, things are looking pretty decent out there. We're thrilled to say that not much is going on. And if you're heading out at this hour, you should be just fine. Honestly, things are moving smoothly right along 77, 62, 30, and 21. So just let us know if you see any trouble spots out there. We sure would appreciate that. 330-450-1480.
9: 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Now, the 1480 WHBC AccuWeather Forecast.
29: And according to AccuWeather, we are going to see some very warm and humid conditions today. Mixture of clouds and sun. Chance for an afternoon thunderstorm today. A high of 85. Tonight, partly cloudy, warm and humid with a low of 71. Tomorrow, a mixture of clouds and sun. And a chance for a thunderstorm with a high around 83. Now, as we get to Friday, we'll still have more of the same with a high of 82. But Saturday, mostly sunny, less humid. And Saturday's high will be 82. Right now, 69 degrees on your severe weather station, 1480 WHBC. All right, we're 10 minutes away from news time with Jim Michaels, and he'll be filling you in on all things happening around the nation, of course, and locally. One of the stories we're, of course, keeping an eye on, and we'll have a chance to talk to John Decker, our senior White House correspondent, coming up at 8:20 this morning. But Iran's Revolutionary Guards Corps says it has launched attacks on U.S. bases in the Middle East in response to U.S. strikes on Iran after U.S. Central Command announced those strikes yesterday. Those strikes in retaliation for the downing of an Apache helicopter over the Strait of Hormuz. Now, there are reports of Iranian attacks on sites in Jordan, Bahrain, and Kuwait. Jordan and Kuwait say they intercepted some of the strikes. It all comes one day after the president suggested that a peace deal with Iran could be possible within the next 2 to 3 days. Many people are saying we keep hearing that but never see anything come of it. Now, the Iranian Foreign Ministry spokesman says that Iran is reviewing talks with the U.S. and has accused the United States and Israel of repeated ceasefire violations, noting that diplomacy cannot take place in a vacuum. So that's what we're dealing with as far as the situation in Iran. So we will keep an eye on that. All right, the Toy Story 5 premiere in Los Angeles was last night. Oh, Tay-Tay was there. Taylor Swift made an appearance. It was a star-studded event, included the film's stars, Conan O'Brien, Scarlett Spears, Tom Hanks, Tim Allen, Joan Cusack, and Greta Lee. And Taylor spoke during the event, thanking everyone who worked on the film. She introduced Randy Newman, and the pair sang You've Got a Friend in Me before they performed her song, which is in the movie, I Knew It, I Knew You. And while chatting with the audience, she called Toy Story 5 a masterpiece. She says it's so very exciting. The film hits theaters 9 days from now on June 19th. And you can check out Instagram to see Taylor's performance last night. So pretty cool stuff there on a fun note. And also, coming up later on this morning in the 9 o'clock hour, we're going to air for you a dramatic reading of the Declaration of Independence. And this has come to me through Joe Martuccio, who is, of course, a former Canton City law director, and I've known Joe for years. He also, of course, has been in such plays as It's a Wonderful Life and A Christmas Carol at the Players Guild. And so Joe came to me and said, hey, we do this dramatic reading of the Declaration of Independence. And I said, I want that. So we were actually, they didn't have a recording of it. We actually recorded them. Kathy Stewart is also there, and I'll fill you in on the whole cast. But they do this wonderful dramatic reading of the Declaration of Independence. And Chad Jensen, our production director here, he really just took the time to put it to all together and make it a wonderful piece. It's a wonderful piece. You may have been hearing it. It's been airing. It aired last Sunday for the very first time during the Focus program on Sunday morning. But we've also been airing it before and after Guardians games, which we will continue to do. But again, like I said, we're going to air it for you here coming up this morning in the 9 o'clock hour. It's so interesting to listen to the words of the Declaration of Independence. It'll kind of shake you a little bit because it's very current day, as they say. So again, I hope that you'll stay tuned, and we're going to get that put up on our YouTube channel as well eventually, so you'll have a chance to go there and check it out. But right now, we're just having it on the radio. So again, like I said, that'll be during the 9 o'clock hour later on this morning. All right, we are coming up on 5 minutes now before 7 o'clock, and we're also going to talk about a wonderful America 250 mural being unveiled on Friday. And Maureen Ader, Arts and Stark, is going to join us at 7:45 to talk a little bit more about that. Right now, we have 69 degrees in downtown Canton.
6: 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I'm Stuart Varney, and this is the Fox Business Report.
14: An important inflation update comes out this morning, the Consumer Price Index for May. Economists are predicting the CPI for the year ending in May will be up 4.2%. Higher than it's been in more than 3 years. Wall Street Journal chief economics correspondent Nick Timmerow says the economy is currently complicated.
15: We had tariffs last year pushing up goods prices, and the Fed said we're going to look through that. You shouldn't respond to a one-off. And that's fine. But now you have the energy price impulse on top of that. And then AI, which Kevin Warsh had said looked like it was going to be disinflationary, and it certainly still could. But in the short run, AI is pushing up prices for electricity, for memory sticks, for software.
14: 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That's your Fox Business Report. I'm Ginny Cosolda. Invested in you.
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25: This is WHBC News here at 7 o'clock. Drive time traffic for you this morning. Still problem-free. I don't see any issues getting in your way right now. I got one of those overnight closures again tonight. The 76 West ramp to 77 South, the Canton ramp at the Central Interchange. Again, closed tonight, 9 to 5 tomorrow morning. AccuWeather's Jason Katerina says clouds and sun, warm and humid. A shower in spots mainly this morning, high 85. Tonight, warm, a spotty thunderstorm, low 71. Tomorrow, warm and humid, widely scattered thunderstorms, high 83. And your best chance for a precip come Friday with a couple of showers and a thunderstorm and 82. Right now, according to radar, Stark County, ground zero for some at least light rain throughout a good part of the county. This stuff's moving off to the east and really not much behind it. Got currently 69 at the airport. A lot of clouds there and 69 in downtown Canton at your severe weather station. Good morning. 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And for the second time this week, a Stark County man's been sentenced at the Summit County Courthouse in a wrongful death case. 25-year-old Terrence Williams to do 18 to 23 years for the shooting death of 40-year-old Brian Kofer of Akron at a Halloween party in Springfield Township back in 2024. Williams pleaded guilty earlier to a reduced charge of involuntary manslaughter. Prosecutors and Springfield Township Police say Williams and several other people crashed the party on Canton Road, starting fights with people already there. In the effort to remove the party crashers, Kofer used a bar stool to push Williams out of the house when he was shot. He died later. On Monday, 23-year-old George Taylor of Lake Township had a seven-year-plus sentence in the traffic death of a young Akron woman. Bond set at $1 million. Meantime, for the Canton man charged in a deadly shooting incident at the Noisy Oyster Pub in Akron last month, 28-year-old Larnell Neely Jr. recently indicted on a murder charge accused of killing 31-year-old Eric Schaefer, shooting him several times inside the North Portage Path establishment. A 35-year-old man also shot in that incident. Neely arraigned on Monday. No arrests, no suspects, but Toledo police say they are making progress on identifying the two younger men who fired shots at each other at the Old West End Festival in the city last weekend. They are possibly members of rival gangs. 9 of the 12 people injured have gone home from the hospital. 3 of those 12 believed to be associated with those rival groups. Now, certainly Canton isn't New Orleans. It isn't even Toledo or Akron. But even small town leadership needs to think creatively and proactively to minimize violence, especially at events that draw big crowds. Canton Mayor Bill Shearer says the city realized several years ago that steps needed to be taken at a hugely popular Hall of Fame enshrinement event, which is less than 2 months away.
1: With the Hall of Fame parade, we're purchasing barriers to block off streets, like what happened in New Orleans.
25: Barriers prevent vehicles from getting through on the side streets. Also, of course, annually a heavy police presence for that event. One person dead in an Akron house fire. City's fire department says they pulled a body as well as two deceased dogs from a home on Cary Avenue yesterday morning. One person did escape the fire. State fire marshal investigating. AccuWeather says picking up the humidity, high today at 85, some showers right now, and 69 degrees. The U.S. launched strikes on air defense, ground control stations, and radar sites in Iran after determining the country brought down an Army Apache helicopter earlier. Here's Fox News Radio's Jonathan Savage with the latest at the Foreign Desk.
2: Iran says it retaliated by launching projectiles towards U.S. bases, one in Bahrain, the other in Jordan. Kuwait's army said it was also intercepting an attack. This is the biggest flare-up since a ceasefire was declared in April. Mediated indirect talks have failed to bring a conclusive end to the conflict.
25: Crew aboard that helicopter was rescued. Another push to keep Ohio drivers safe over the summer. Governor Mike DeWine, joined by leaders of the State Patrol and Traffic Safety Office, reminding residents that there are more vehicle crashes during the warm weather months than during the rest of the year.
6: We need to remind drivers how important it is that they are sober, their seat belts are on, their phones are away, and they have their eyes on the road and they're paying attention.
25: 384 people killed on Ohio's roadways during the 2025 Memorial Day through Labor Day period, 123 not wearing a seat belt. Another primary election day yesterday, and in Maine, they're betting on the new guy.
8: Maine Democrats nominate Graham Plattner as their Senate candidate, looking past personal controversies.
9: I've made mistakes in my life, mistakes that I regret, that I live with, and that I continue to learn from. And I'm still far from perfect.
8: The oyster farmer, combat veteran, and first-time candidate takes on longtime Senate Republican Susan Collins in November. Both Maine governor's primaries are going to an instant runoff, tabulating where voters ranked candidates to decide.
25: Fox News Radio's Chris Foster. Could there be a bus strike in Akron? The union representing drivers and other transit workers scheduling a strike authorization vote comes after union members with the Metro RTA overwhelmingly voted down a contract offer from the transit board. The union says only two of the 296 voting members cast a yes vote. Contract offer contained no raises in the first 2 years of a deal that would be retroactive to 2024. The last contract expired. Union leaders say they are now closer to going on strike. And some of the highest gasoline prices in the country right here. After the latest hikes this week, Canton Massillon AAA averaged $4.31 a gallon, about 15 cents higher than the Ohio and national averages. Consider this, though, local price a month ago at $4.71. WHBC News time at just about 7:07, 69 degrees in downtown Canton.
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13: Here's your AccuWeather forecast. Today will bring warm and humid conditions with a mix of clouds and sun. There is a chance of a morning shower in some areas. Follow

0: That's another lost ball. Why do I even play?
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9: I think one of my favorite things right now is just everywhere you go, there's a celebration of America 250. America's 250, a big deal, people. A big deal. Pretty awesome stuff. There's just things happening all over the place. Of course, we know Canton's having its celebration on July 2nd that we'll be a part of. We're partnering with the city of Canton and the fireworks and entertainment. That should be great. North Canton has events on Friday and Saturday. There's just so much, like I said, everywhere you turn, something to celebrate and some fun to be had and just really to enjoy being a part of the community and celebrating America's 250. And people are decorating like crazy and it's just all a wonderful thing. So, again, coming up in the 9 o'clock hour, we'll have this special reading of the Declaration of Independence. I'm telling you, don't want to miss it. That'll be coming up in the 9 o'clock hour this morning. All right, right now, though, we need to find out what's happening in the world of sports. Here's producer Nick.
10: This sports report is brought to you by Ortho United. Another tough one at Progressive Field last night. The Guardians were not able to make it past the Yankees. The final 3-2. One more against the Yanks today at 1:10. Warm up at 12:35 right here on 1480 WHBC. Parker Messick will be on the mound. Also last night, the Stanley Cup Finals, the Carolina Hurricanes beat the Vegas Golden Knights in a wild game. Jordan Staal's game-winning dive shot in the third period.

0: secured the Hurricanes' win and tied the series at 2-2. Game 5 is tomorrow night at Carolina. Tonight is Game 4 of the NBA Finals in New York. The Knicks lead the series 2-1. Tip-off at 8:30. Knicksopolis, WHBC Sports.
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2: And according to AccuWeather, we'll have warm and humid conditions today. Mixture of clouds and sun. Chance for a thunderstorm and a high of 85. Tonight, partly cloudy, warm and humid with a low of 71. And then tomorrow, much like today, and a high of 83. Right now, 68 degrees on your severe weather station, 1480 WHBC.
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4: 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Now, the 1480 WHBC AccuWeather Forecast.
5: And according to AccuWeather, we are going to have some very warm and humid conditions today. Chance for a shower or thunderstorm, high 85. Partly cloudy skies, warm and humid tonight, low 71. And then for tomorrow, a mixture of clouds and sun with some thunderstorms possible and a high around 83. Right now, 67 degrees on your severe weather station, 1480 WHBC. 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It's Wednesday. That means starting at 9 o'clock this morning, you'll be able to get a $50 gift certificate for just $25 to Crackpots Comedy Club in Maslin. So if you're interested in a night out, this could be a fun way to do it. Again, Crackpots Comedy Club is our 330 deal today. Go to 330deals.com. Check out all of the wonderful deals that we have and some of the ones that are coming up very soon. On Friday, K-Pot Korean Barbecue and Hot Pot is going to be our 330 deal. Next week, we've got Fun Times Fun Park, Mama Gazzardi's Italian Restaurant. Again, a lot of great things on our 330 deals page. So make sure that you check that out this morning, and then, of course, a little bit later on. So as we sit here in this very warm and humid weather, I wonder, you know, we want to make sure that everybody's safe and sound. And hopefully, as you are going through your daily routines, and I'll be honest with you, I kind of felt like I wasn't believing that summer was here, you know, until you go outside and spend a little time out there and feel what it's like. That's when you know. That's when you absolutely know. And you also absolutely know that you need to be helping folks maybe who don't have air conditioning or really could, you know, use a little bit of help there. And so, again, be thinking of those folks. It's an important time for people, and you want to make sure that, you know, you keep everybody safe. And, again, we'll keep updating you on any thunderstorms that could head our way. There is a possibility, but yesterday we were pretty safe, so that was a good thing. Also, some of the stories, of course, that we're following, there are some national stories. Of course, Graham Plattner is a big one. He did secure Maine's Democratic Senate nomination. This is going to be a high-stakes battle for longtime incumbent Republican Senator Susan Collins. And that race could determine the party control of the U.S. Senate. Also, Ohio's race could as well. Now, Nevada, South Carolina, and North Dakota also hosted primary elections yesterday. So we're going to continue to keep an eye on all of these stories. Of course, we know we have time between now and November. Obviously, anything can happen at that point. But we just want to, you know, keeping up to date on the latest. So I was so excited yesterday to see that NASA was introducing the brand new Artemis 3 staff, I'll call them. How about that? We'll call them the staff, the astronauts. And the astronauts, of course, from Artemis 2, they ended up passing along the baton, and it was pretty cool. It was pretty cool. This next set of NASA astronauts, the Artemis 3 crew, there's four of them. They will fly on the Artemis 3 mission, which is scheduled to launch into Earth's orbit as early as late 2027. And they'll spend probably 2 weeks in space. Now, Commander Randy Bresnik is 58 years old. He's a former Marine Top Gun graduate, veteran of the International Space Station. He's going to lead the crew. Then pilot Luca Parmitano of European Space Agency and the Italian Air Force was the first Italian commander of the International Space Station, 49 years old. He's a member of the new crew. Mission specialist Frank Rubio, he's 49 years old, an Army physician and a helicopter pilot, and he holds the U.S. record for the longest single space flight at 371 days. And then finally, mission specialist Andre Douglas, who's 40 years old, a Coast Guard Reserve commander who served as Artemis 2's backup, will be making his first space flight. So rather than landing on the moon, Artemis 3 will test the Orion spacecraft's rendezvous and docking with lunar landers built by SpaceX and Blue Origin, paving the way for a moon landing on Artemis 4 as soon as 2028, believe it or not. So this is all actually moving pretty quickly. Pretty quickly, and that's pretty awesome stuff. I was glad to see them introduce the new crew, and the Artemis 2 crew handed the baton literally to that group, and they were just so excited to be a part of the whole thing, and again, preparing to make history. So again, I think it's great to see the space program up and running like this and really accomplishing these things. Pretty cool stuff. All right, we are coming up on 25 minutes after 7 on your Wednesday. As I mentioned, coming up at 7:45, we'll have a nice conversation with Maureen Ader from Arts and Stark about the America's 250 mural that's going to be unveiled on Friday in Canton. She'll tell us all about it, and we'll do that in about 20 minutes. Right now, 68 degrees in downtown Canton.
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6: I'm Liz Klayman, and this is the Fox Business Report.
7: Stock futures are sharply lower, though crude oil prices are little changed after the U.S. struck Iran, responding to the downing of an American helicopter. Investors will be reacting today to the Consumer Price Index for May. The Mideast conflict is raising prices of energy products. It's estimated the CPI rose 4.2% for the year ending in May. Robinhood Markets, known for serving meme stock traders, says it has been approved to serve as an underwriter for stock launches. Cracker Barrel Old Country store shares up 2% this morning. The restaurant chain is showing signs of turning around. It made a profit in the recent quarter. It's raising its outlook for the year. Cracker Barrel says it was helped by cost cutting and corporate restructuring. It faced a social media backlash after it briefly attempted to change its logo. That's your Fox Business Report. I'm Ginny Coselda. Invested in you.
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5: This is WHBC News at 7:30 drive time traffic for you this morning. Not an issue for you. Roads can be wet, though, from actually a couple of little batches of rain that moved through Stark County, just moving through Canton, though it's dry downtown here at the moment. AccuWeather and Jason Katerina saying clouds and sun, warm and humid, and a shower in spots mainly this morning. Once we get that out of here, a pretty much dry day. High 85, 84 was yesterday's airport high. Tonight, warm, a spotty thunderstorm, low 71. Tomorrow, warm and humid, widely scattered thunderstorms, high 83. And your best shot for precip come Friday, couple of showers, a thunderstorm, and 82. And with that little bit of rain, knock temperature down a couple of degrees, 67 at your severe weather station. Good morning. Jim Michaels with WHBC News. No BCI involvement at this time. Governor Mike DeWine says the Toledo Police Department is tracking down leads and doing the legwork needed to track down the two younger men who sent 12 people to the hospital during the traditional Old West End Festival in the city last weekend. Men believed to be members of rival groups.
6: I have confidence in the chief. I have confidence in the mayor. I have confidence in the police department. They will solve this case. So we're not actively involved.
5: City leadership provided an update yesterday revealing that 9 of the 12 injured have gone home from the hospital, also revealing 3 of those hit by gunfire may have been associated with those groups. 2 weapons also recovered. As for the city of Canton, Mayor Bill Shearer says the innocent bystander incidents in Toledo and Akron provide further evidence that security is an ever-evolving process. Shearer says it's one of the reasons behind transitioning large events at Centennial Plaza to ticketed affairs, making use of metal detectors.
7: We're going to do everything in our power to make sure that everybody's safe in our community. And I have full faith in Chief Gabbard and our team.
5: The mayor admits that he can't prevent everything, but the city, he says, must act both proactively and reactively. A 25-year-old Canton man sentenced yesterday for shooting an Akron man to death at a Halloween party back in 2024. Terrence Williams got an 18 to 23-year prison term on an involuntary manslaughter conviction in the killing of 40-year-old Brian Kofer at a home on Canton Road in Springfield Township. He pleaded guilty to the reduced charges back in April. Summit County prosecutors say Williams and others crashed the party and began fighting with people. Kofer used a bar stool in the effort to remove Williams from the house when he was shot once. 25-year-old co-defendant Christian Diaz-Sauceda of Canton awaits trial on felonious assault charges in that case. AccuWeather says warm and humid, mainly a dry day, 85 for the high. It is currently 67. President Trump ordered strikes against the Iranian regime in response to the downing of an Army helicopter yesterday. And Fox's Trey Yingst is in Tel Aviv, Israel.
0: A senior U.S. official told Fox News fighter jets hit 20 different sites, including air defense systems and radar sites. CENTCOM said in a statement, U.S. forces remain vigilant and postured to defend against unjustified Iranian aggression. These strikes came in multiple waves. Following the first wave, Iran's foreign minister posted to X, saying in part, quote, our powerful armed forces will leave no attack or threat unanswered.
8: Cleveland Clinic has a deal with the Department of Justice promising not to perform or to even offer gender-affirming care for minors for the next 20 years. The agreement also has the healthcare giant providing $2 million in detransitioning services, including hormonal balancing, surgical reconstruction, and more, regardless of ability to pay. The Justice Department under President Trump has pursued the cessation of gender-affirming health care. Voters headed to the polls in four states yesterday.
9: Graham Plattner, a Marine veteran and progressive activist, has won the Democrat nomination for the U.S. Senate in Maine.
10: I love every single one of you, everyone who has shown up at a town hall, who has knocked on a door, who cast their vote, not for me, but for a vision of a life in Maine that you can afford.
9: Plattner will face the Republican Senator Susan Collins.
8: That's Fox News Radio's Ted Lindner. Union representing Akron Metro RTA drivers and other transit workers says they're a step closer to going on strike. This after transport union workers members voted overwhelmingly to reject the transit board's contract offer. The 315 bus drivers and others have been working under terms of the old contract since 2024. The deal offered no raises retroactively for 2024 and 2025, with a 300% increase in payments for family health insurance, according to the union. Union leaders now plan to schedule a strike authorization vote. Gasoline prices in the Canton-Massillon metro area again higher than the national average. AAA average price here this morning, $4.31, up 34 cents over the last 2 days. National average price, 16 cents lower. And ODOT's holding another public meeting on proposed improvements to the I-77 routes 250 and 39 interchange and adjacent intersections in New Philadelphia. The meeting at the Buckeye Career Center in New Philly, Tuesday, June 30th from 4 to 7. At a previous meeting in December, ODOT looking for ideas for preferred alternatives. At this meeting, those preferred alternatives will be presented. WHBC News Time on approach to 7:37, 67 degrees in downtown Canton.
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11: Here's your AccuWeather forecast. Today will bring warm and humid conditions with a mix of clouds and sun. There is a chance of a morning shower in some areas, followed by potential thunderstorms in parts of the region this afternoon. The high temperature will reach 85 degrees. Tonight, expect partly cloudy skies with continued warm and humid weather. There is a chance of thunderstorms in spots late at night with a low temperature of 71 degrees. With the AccuWeather forecast, I'm meteorologist Jason Caterina for News Talk 1480 WHBC.
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8: Toledo police working to identify two young men who fired shots at a popular festival last weekend, injuring 12. The men believed to be associated with rival groups, three of the 12 injured. Also thought to be tied to those groups. Nine of the 12 have left the hospital. Your next news at 8, and when it breaks, Jim Michaels on Canton's Morning News with Pam Cook.
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23: All right, we are at 7:41 on a Wednesday morning. Looking a little gloomy out there right now, but we're supposed to rebound. We're supposed to have some sunshine. So that's a good thing. We hope that the storms stay off course and don't come near us. That's all we're hoping for. Anyway, we have coming up in about 5 minutes, Maureen Ader with Arts and Stark. We're going to talk about this beautiful mural being unveiled on Friday in downtown Canton. And we'll chat with Maureen here coming up in just a few. Right now, though, we need producer Nick to fill us in on sports. Nick?
24: This sports report is brought to you by Ortho United. The homestand really hasn't gone how the Guardians wanted it to. Cleveland lost again to the Yankees last night 3-2. They play a day game today, 1:10 first pitch. And here, right here on 1480 WHBC. Another big night of basketball in the Big Apple. Game 4 of the NBA Finals is tonight in New York. Knicks hold a 2-1 lead in the series. Tip-off at 8:30. Game 4 of the Stanley Cup Finals. Carolina wins it 5-3, and the series is now tied at 2 games each. Tomorrow night, the series heads back to North Carolina for Game 5. Puck drop is at 8 o'clock. Serena Williams marked her return to professional tennis with a straight sets doubles victory alongside her partner Victoria Mboko on Tuesday, downing Nicole Melikar-Martinez and Aaron Rutliff at the HSBC Championships. Williams, 44, who last played 4 years ago at the 2022 U.S. Open. Nixopolis, WHBC Sports.
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23: All right, things are looking pretty good out there right now. Not seeing any delays, so hopefully as you're heading out, we'll be in pretty good shape for you. And you get to where you need to be on time. Just let us know if you see any trouble spots out there. Sure would appreciate that. 330-450-1480.
22: 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Stick with us. Now, the 1480 WHBC AccuWeather Forecast.
23: And according to AccuWeather, we are going to have warm and humid conditions today. A mixture of clouds and sun. High 85. Partly cloudy tonight with a thunderstorm possible. Low 71 tomorrow. Mixture of sun and clouds, high 83. Right now, 68 degrees on your severe weather station, 1480 WHBC.
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23: All right, 7:48 on your Wednesday morning, and we've been talking all morning about different things that are happening to celebrate America's 250. And we've got a good one. We've got a good one coming up on Friday. And in studio with us is Maureen Ader with Arts and Stark. How are you?
0: How are you, friend?
23: I'm just doing wonderful. So glad to have you here. I saw the stuff about the mural, and I knew it was coming. I just didn't know exactly when. Yeah. So first of all, let's go back to the beginning and talk about how this whole thing came about.
0: Yeah, so Arts and Stark and Visit Canton, along with the Stark County Commissioners, has a really unique partnership. We get a small portion of bed tax.
23: Okay.
0: People that come to our community stay in hotels. A portion of that is set aside for cultural tourism, things that we invest that we know are going to draw people into our community. And we actually were able to take a portion of those funds and create a new grant program dedicated only to America's 250. We knew there would be some amazing things going on in our community, so we called it America's 250 Stark Stories. And that program funded everything from a documentary series about the history of Stark County to some great patriotic elements happening at Umbrella Alley, a restoration of a historic flag, and a new mural being dedicated right downtown here, dedicated not just to our city, but America 250.
23: Yeah. And where's the mural going to be?
0: So we're going to be right on Market Avenue. It's kind of between Tusk and 2nd Street Northwest. So if you're standing at the Stark County Courthouse, it's actually straight across from the courthouse on Market.
23: Okay.
0: And, you know, it's a fence right now. If you drive by, it's a big gray fence. For about 15 years, there was a mural on this fence. It was more of a promotional mural, let's say.
23: Okay.
0: Years ago, the Camp Museum of Art had done a Clyde Singer exhibit. Clyde Singer is a famous American artist, did a lot of work about Canton. To promote that event, they put a reproduction of one of his pieces up. Street People, it's called. It was a dedication to Canton. Over time, like anything in Northeast Ohio, the elements have gotten to it. You really couldn't see many people in the Street People piece. And so we had been inquiring, you know, boy, could we do something else there? Could we either reproduce the Street People or do something else? And so when America's 250 Stark Stories grant program came up, we thought this is a really great opportunity to update really something in the core of our downtown, and also celebrate our history.
23: So tell us about the artist.
0: Yeah, Scott Phillips, what a great guy. Scott Phillips is actually an employee at the Maslin Museum, which is a wonderful partner of ours. He's done a number of pieces, murals, not only in downtown Maslin, but a few here in downtown Canton. Our Rivalry, which is over on the Starflyer Brewery. That's one of Scott's wonderful pieces. We knew Scott would be the perfect person for this piece. And so it's a very long mural, about 20 feet by 8 feet tall. And in it, there's images of people from our past, whether it's a steelworker, Ida and President McKinley, Native Americans, and of course, a 250 font going across the front, which I have to tell you will make a very Instagrammable moment.
23: That's what I was going to say. I think, oh man, that's perfect for pictures. Yes.
0: Scott has been working on this piece for the past, 4 or 5 months in his studio. And it's great because he's actually kind of brought in a legion of other artists to help him with it. And so they're working furiously to finish it up. He's going to be actually out there installing it, I think, Thursday, dodging raindrops.
23: Yeah.
0: And then we'll have that official dedication and unveiling at 11 a.m. this Friday downtown. So all are welcome.
23: Yeah, see, and it's free. Go take a peek. You know, you can see this, and then when it's unveiled, get your pictures, share them. I think that's a great idea. But, I think people who are, you know, they hear Arts and Stark, you guys encompass so many things. Not just, you know, something at the cultural center or those kinds of things.
0: Yeah, Arts and Stark is really kind of a unique organization. If it involves art, we try to be there. We were, you know, first founded as the owners and operators of the Cultural Center for the Arts, the amazing hub in downtown Canton, which is home to several arts groups. In more modern years, we're known as a fundraiser for the arts. So we're the operational funder for most of the major arts groups in our community, the ballet, the symphony, the museums, the Blue Coats, the list goes on and on. And then we do these other projects. So whether it's funding a great program with kids or seniors or families, or funding public art, which we know is really important to our identity as a community. We partner with organizations to make it happen. So we never, operate in a silo, I say. This particular partnership was obviously Visit Canton, who is a wonderful partner of ours. And it really speaks to that art can be more than just looking pretty. It actually draws in visitors. And last year alone, we saw more than 200,000 new visitors coming to our community just for arts and culture-related events or exhibitions, which is amazing when you think about the size of our community. People are really flocking here. And by the way, Pam, spending money when they're here.
2: Yeah, ding, ding, ding.
0: Exactly.
2: And you know what? It makes a great first impression, too, for people. Every time I drive up Cleveland Avenue or, you know, somewhere in downtown and see something new that maybe I hadn't seen before, it's like, oh, wow, that's so cool. And I love the thought of putting my mind where visitors' minds are when they see that. You know, that's pretty awesome stuff.
0: I get to see firsthand just through events and some tours that we give throughout downtown, people that come to our community for the very first time. And they're coming from cities like Columbus and Cincinnati and Cleveland. And they say, wow, I had no idea that Canton had so much art. In fact, I was giving a tour last week, and the woman said, there's art there, there's art there, there's art there, there's art there. And they were standing just beyond Centennial Plaza. And it's true. You can stand sometimes in the middle of our city, do a full 360, and there's art everywhere around you.
2: Isn't that?
0: Never take that for granted. It's a pretty amazing part of who we are here in Stark County.
2: So if someone wants to help out arts in Stark, how can they do that?
0: Absolutely. There's always a need to support the arts, whether it's outreach for our kids, arts education programs, or these types of initiatives. You can go to artsinstark.com. There's always an option to give. We're like any nonprofit. And right now, it is kind of fundraising season for us. We're unique in that we are really funded by the community. We run what's called the Campaign for the Arts, where we go out to the community, people like you, Pam, businesses like WHBC, and say, can you support the arts? Will you support the arts this year? We take those funds and then reinvest them back into the community, to the artists, to the organizations, to the people that are really making it happen.
2: Well, we appreciate everything you do.
0: Thanks, Pam.
2: And thank you so much for coming down today.
0: Can't wait to see this mural.
2: Me too.
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9: Stock futures are sharply lower, though crude oil prices are little changed after the U.S. struck Iran, responding to the downing of an American helicopter. Investors will be reacting today to the Consumer Price Index for May. The Mideast conflict is raising prices of energy products. It's estimated the CPI rose 4.2% for the year ending in May. Robinhood Markets, known for serving meme stock traders, says it has been approved to serve as an underwriter for stock launches. Cracker Barrel Old Country store shares up 2% this morning. The restaurant chain is showing signs of turning around. It made a profit in the recent quarter. It's raising its outlook for the year. Cracker Barrel says it was helped by cost-cutting and corporate restructuring. It faced a social media backlash after it briefly attempted to change its logo. That's your Fox Business Report. I'm Ginny Cosolda. Invested in you.
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12: This is WHBC News here at 8 o'clock. Drive time traffic for you this morning. Got an incident 77, but it's southbound here north of Akron, around the Brest area, the left lane impacted. Don't forget, tonight, 76 westbound to 77 south, the Canton Ramp at the Central Interchange, another overnight closure tonight. AccuWeather and Jason Caterina saying clouds and sun, warm and humid, a shower in spots mainly this morning, and the high 85. Tonight, a spotty thunderstorm, low 71. Tomorrow, warm, humid, widely scattered thunderstorms, high 83. Couple of showers and a thunderstorm Friday and 82. Get some rain headed out of here, headed out of Stark County, and not much behind it. And right south of Alliance, coming down at a pretty good clip there. There's a shower also moving from Tuscross into Carroll County on radar. And it's currently 71 at the airport, and they've got mostly cloudy skies there, and 70 at your severe weather station. Good morning. Jim Michaels with WHBC News. 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And a couple of power outages out there this morning. About 300 AEP customers affected along Plain Center Avenue Northeast in Plain Township. Expect to have that power back on by 11:30. They usually do a lot better than the times they estimate. And got a larger one, this northeast Wayne County, primarily Edison, with a 1,600 customer outage, and they hope to have that back on by 11. Now, for the second time this week, the Stark County man has been sentenced at the Summit County Courthouse in a wrongful death case. In this case, 25-year-old Terrence Williams to do 18 to 23 years for the shooting death of 40-year-old Brian Kofer of Akron at a Halloween party in Springfield Township back in 2024. Williams pleaded guilty earlier to a reduced charge of involuntary manslaughter. Prosecutors and Springfield Township Police say Williams and several others crashed the party on Canton Road, starting fights with people already there. In the effort to remove the party crashers, Kofer used a bar stool to push Williams out of the house when he was shot. He died later. On Monday, we told you about 23-year-old George Taylor of Lake Township. He got a 7-year-plus sentence in the traffic death of a young Akron woman in Summit County Common Pleas Court.
6: Bond set at $1 million for the Canton man charged in a deadly shooting incident at the Noisy Oyster Pub in Akron last month. That also in Summit County Court. 28-year-old Larnell Neely Jr. recently indicted on a murder charge, accused of killing 31-year-old Eric Schaefer of Cuyahoga Falls, shooting him several times inside the North Portage Path establishment. Another man shot in both legs. Neely arraigned on Monday. No arrests, no suspects, but Toledo police say they are making progress in identifying the two younger men who fired shots at each other at the Old West End Festival in the city last weekend. They are possibly members of rival groups. Police hesitating to use the term gangs. 9 of the 12 people injured have gone home from the hospital. 3 of the 12 believed to be associated with those groups. Well, Canton isn't New Orleans and isn't even Toledo or Akron, but even small town leadership needs to think creatively and proactively to minimize violence, especially at events that draw big crowds. Canton Mayor Bill Shearer says the city realized several years ago that steps needed to be taken at a hugely popular Hall of Fame enshrinement event, which happens again in less than 2 months.
13: With the Hall of Fame parade, we're purchasing barriers to block off streets, like what happened in New Orleans.
6: Barriers prevent vehicles from getting through on the side streets. Also, of course, a heavy police presence for that event every year. AccuWeather says picking up the humidity, high today at 85. It is now 70 degrees. Another push to keep Ohio drivers safe for the summer. Governor Mike DeWine, joined by leaders of the State Patrol and the Traffic Safety Office, reminding residents there are more vehicle crashes during the warm weather month than during the rest of the year.
14: We need to remind drivers how important it is that they are sober, their seatbelts are on, their phones are away, and they have their eyes on the road and they're paying attention.
6: 384 people killed on Ohio's roadways during the 2025 Memorial Day through Labor Day period, 123 of them not wearing a seatbelt. Voters were out casting ballots in 4 states yesterday. A lot of the attention on a race in Maine.
15: Graham Plattner, the progressive oyster farmer who toppled Maine's political establishment, even after facing a series of unsettling revelations about his past, ran up large margins in the state's biggest urban areas to secure the Democratic nomination for his Senate. Plattner will face incumbent Republican Susan Collins in November. Both Republicans and Democrats in the Maine governor's race are headed to a ranked choice runoff.
6: That's Fox News Radio's Ted Lindner. Fox's Chris Foster tells us they finally wrapped up the governor's race count in California.
16: After a week of ballot counting, Republican Steve Hilton is the second place finisher in the top 2 California governor's primary. He'll face first place winner, Democrat Javier Becerra, in the general election.
17: You're going to be able to choose. Do you want another 4 years, more of the same costs and incompetence and corruption from the people who've been in charge, or do you want something new?
6: That's Hilton on Fox. Could there be a bus strike in Akron? The union representing drivers and other transit workers scheduling a strike authorization vote comes after union members with the Metro RTA overwhelmingly voted down a contract offer from the transit board. Union says only 2 of 296 members voting cast a yes vote. Contract offer contained no raises in the first 2 years of a deal that would be retroactive to 2024. Union leaders say they are now closer to going on strike. WHBC News Time, 8:07, 70 degrees in downtown Canton.
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19: Here's your AccuWeather forecast. Today will bring warm and humid conditions with a mix of clouds and sun. There is a chance of a morning shower in some areas, followed by potential thunderstorms in parts of the region this afternoon. The high temperature will reach 85 degrees. Tonight, expect partly cloudy skies with continued warm and humid weather. There is a chance of thunderstorms in spots late at night with a low temperature of 71 degrees. With the AccuWeather forecast, I'm meteorologist Jason Caterina for News Talk 1480 WHBC.
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6: 25-year-old Terrence Williams of Canton sentenced yesterday to 18 to 23 years in prison for the shooting death of 40-year-old Brian Kofer of Akron during a 2024 Halloween party in Springfield Township. Williams had pleaded guilty earlier to reduced involuntary manslaughter.

0: That's another lost ball. Why do I even play?
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12: All right, 11 minutes after 8 on your Wednesday, and hopefully we're going to start to see some brighter sunshine. Had a little rain this morning, but we are expected to have that sunshine, so we'll keep our fingers crossed looking for that. We have coming up in about 10 minutes, John Decker, our senior White House correspondent. He'll be joining us from Washington, D.C. at 8:20. At 8:40, we're going to talk to Chris Kettler, the owner of Crackpots Comedy Club, and get an idea of the fun things you can do. Head on over to Crackpots Comedy Club for a fun night out. We'll talk about that. That is our 330 deals, as you just heard. Right now, though, we need to find out what's happening in the world of sports. Here's producer Nick.
13: This sports report is brought to you by Ortho United. Another tough one at Progressive Field last night. The Guardians were not able to make it past the Yankees. The final 3-2. One more against the Yanks today at 1:10. Warm up at 12:35 right here on 1480 WHBC. Parker Messick will be on the mound. Also last night, the Stanley Cup Finals, the Carolina Hurricanes beat the Vegas Golden Knights in a wild game. Jordan Staal's game-winning dive shot in the third period secured the Hurricanes' win and tied the series at 2-2. Game 5 is tomorrow night at Carolina.

0: Carolina. Tonight is game four of the NBA Finals in New York. The Knicks lead the series 2-1. Tip off at 8:30. And number 75, Browns guard Joel Bitonio announced his retirement. Knicksopolis, WHBC Sports.
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2: All right. It is a very quiet morning on the roadways this morning, especially throughout the Stark County area. Now, we're not seeing any problems there. So hopefully, as you are heading out this morning, you're not going to have to deal with too much going on. I know that on Route 8 northbound, this is kind of just beyond Front Street, so further north, but a crash has happened there, and that is slowing things down at this hour. We are going to keep an eye on things for you. We'll let you know if there are any changes. Just give us a call on the traffic tip line, 330-450-1480.
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2: And according to AccuWeather, we are going to have a mixture of sun and clouds today with a chance of a shower or thunderstorm, high 85. Partly cloudy skies tonight, warm and humid with a low of 71. Tomorrow, some clouds and scattered thunderstorms, warm and humid, high 83. And then tomorrow night, mostly cloudy, warm and humid with a low of 71. Right now, we have 70 degrees on your severe weather station, 1480 WHBC.
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2: All right, as you're heading out throughout Stark County, we're in good shape at this hour. No problems to point out to you. Even heading south into Tuscarawas County, not seeing any delays there. So that is very, very good news. Heading to the north of us, should be in pretty good shape as you go north of the airport and up into Summit County. So, again, we're going to keep an eye on things for you. We'll let you know if there are any trouble spots to avoid. And all you have to do to tell us something you might see is give us a call at 330-450-1480.
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2: And according to AccuWeather, we are going to see a mixture of clouds and sun today. Warm and humid with a high of 85. Partly cloudy skies tonight with some thunderstorms possible and a low of 71. Tomorrow, a mixture of clouds and sun with some thunderstorms possible and a high around 83. And then on Friday, cloudy and humid with a couple of showers and thunderstorms and a high around 82. Right now, 70 degrees on your severe weather station, 1480 WHBC. It is, we're sitting at about 20 minutes now after 8, and we're going to head to our WHBC Newsline right now. Welcome in John Decker, our senior White House correspondent for Gray Television. Good morning, John.
3: Hey, good morning, Pam. I hope you're doing well today.
2: Doing well. How about yourself?
3: Doing pretty good. Thanks. Thanks for asking. A little rainy this morning, but I think it's going to clear out, but it's hot. It's hot here in D.C. today, right?
2: Yeah, it's hot here, too. Boy, very humid. Very humid day.
3: Mm-hmm.
2: All right.
3: Well, as it relates to the president, he has a bill signing this morning, Pam. It will happen at 10 o'clock Eastern time. It's the bill that funds ICE and the Border Patrol through the remainder of President Trump's term. It's called the Secure America Act, and I'll be in the Oval Office this morning for that bill signing, so some opportunities to ask the president some questions, maybe even about last night's results in a number of primaries across the country.
2: We were wondering what Maine, how that would turn out, and now we know, right?
3: Well, it wasn't that big of a surprise. I mean, after all, Plattner really had no competition, so it's just the inevitable. It was just a matter of how much of the vote is he going to get. You know, the governor of Maine withdrew from the race back in April. She was still on the ballot, and she still picked up votes. It sets up quite the clash, Plattner against Susan Collins, who's going for another six-year term in the U.S. Senate. And Plattner has a lot of baggage associated with him, so we'll see if he can flip that seat for Democrats or Republicans can hold on to it and secure the majority in the U.S. Senate.
2: Yeah, and we know that, you know, with her, with Susan Collins, I mean, you know, she's obviously a long time, and this may be a situation where he can't go up against that, because the baggage that he carries is really going to be talked a lot about, I'm sure, right?
3: Yeah, that's right. You know, and it's pretty significant. And, you know, I've seen this happen before on the Republican side, where Republicans have a great opportunity to flip a seat, and they nominate an individual that has baggage, and that individual does not do well. I could go through a list of Republicans that fit that bill, and now Democrats have done something very similar. We'll see. You know, it's a good opportunity for them to flip a seat, to pick up a seat in the U.S. Senate, but they've essentially chosen someone who's a flawed candidate by any definition.
2: Yeah, for sure. All right, so what about the situation in Iran? What's happening there? I know we're seeing military strikes and other things happening.
3: Well, the ceasefire seems to be over. That's something that's held for quite some time. Retaliatory strikes by the U.S. after a drone hit an Apache helicopter. Fortunately, those two service members that were on board are okay after being rescued. But the president clearly being frustrated because he's not getting any movement in terms of diplomatic efforts to end this war.
2: And you mentioned this yesterday, I think, but the situation with Benjamin Netanyahu has been kind of tense for him, so he's not really getting any cooperation on that end either, is he?
3: No, not that much. You know, I think at the end of the day, you know, if you're a leader, you have to pay attention first and foremost to your own country. And there's a lot of pressure on Netanyahu to essentially finish the job against Hezbollah. And that runs counter to what the president wants to see happen in southern Lebanon right now.
2: All right. Well, you have a good day in the Oval Office.
3: I will.
2: Certainly, yeah. We'll have a chat with you again on Friday.
3: Yeah. We will. Thanks a lot, Ken. Have a great day. Bye-bye.
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5: Technology shares are losing more ground. Stocks closed mostly lower Tuesday, though the Dow nudged higher. Wall Street reacts today to the Consumer Price Index for May. Oil prices are little changed following renewed tensions in the Iran conflict. Brent crude at $90 a barrel, West Texas Intermediate at $87. Shares of Casey's General Store up 9.5%. The convenience store chain reported higher profit and revenue for the recent quarter. It was helped by strong pizza sales, whole pizzas, as well as appetizers and sides and non-alcoholic beverages. Casey's, based in Iowa, expects to open at least 120 stores this year through mergers, acquisitions, and new store construction. It's also buying back its stock. That's your Fox Business Report. I'm Ginny Coselda. Invested in you.
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8: This is WHBC News at 8:30. Drive time traffic for you this morning. I got some incidents out there. Westbound on Route 30 as you head past the Dalton area. You've got a pretty good sized backup on 30. We see there's a camera at the intersection with 57. Don't see an accident there, but something's up 30 westbound east of Route 57. Route 8, they say an accident. The right lane is impacted in Cuyahoga Falls northbound. AccuWeather and Jason Katerina saying for today, warm and humid, clouds and sun. A shower in spots, especially this morning, the high 85. Tonight, warm, a spotty thunderstorm, low 71. Tomorrow, warm, humid, widely scattered thunderstorms, high 83, and then an even better chance for a couple of showers and a thunderstorm Friday and 82. Any kind of a morning rain heading out of here, pretty much out of Stark County. They've got a couple of pockets of heavy rain they've been dealing with in Carroll County, some leftover stuff in Tuscarawas County, and 70 in downtown Canton. It's your severe weather station. Good morning. Jim Michaels with WHBC News. Dealing with some power outages, 300 AEP customers out along Plain Center Avenue northeast. Supposed to have that back on by 11:30. Got most of the power back on in an Edison outage that affected northeast Wayne County. No BCI involvement this time. Governor Mike DeWine says the Toledo Police Department is tracking down leads and doing the legwork needed to track down the two younger men who sent 12 people to the hospital during the traditional Old West End Festival in the city last weekend. Men believed to be members of rival groups.
9: I have confidence in the chief. I have confidence in the mayor. I have confidence in the police department. They will solve this case. So we're not actively involved.
8: Toledo leadership providing an update yesterday revealing that 9 of the 12 people injured have gone home from the hospital, also saying that 3 of those hit by gunfire may have been associated with those groups the suspects are involved with. 2 weapons recovered. As for the city of Canton, Mayor Bill Shearer says the innocent bystander events in both Toledo and Akron provide further evidence security is an ever-evolving process. Shearer says it's one of the reasons behind transitioning larger events at Centennial Plaza to ticketed affairs, making use of metal detectors.
10: We're going to do everything in our power to make sure that everybody's safe in our community. And I have full faith in Chief Gabbard and our team.
8: Mayor Mitch can't prevent everything from happening and says the city must act both proactively and reactively. A 25-year-old Canton man sentenced yesterday for shooting an Akron man to death at a Halloween party back in 2024. Terrence Williams got an 18 to 23-year prison term on an involuntary manslaughter conviction in the killing of 40-year-old Brian Kofer at a home on Canton Road in Springfield Township. He pleaded guilty to reduced charges, did that back in April. Summit County prosecutors say Williams and others crashed the party and began fighting with people. Kofer used a bar stool in the effort to remove Williams from the house when he was shot once. 25-year-old co-defendant Christian Diaz-Sauceda of Canton awaits trial on felonious assault charges in that case. AccuWeather says warm and humid, mainly dry once we get the current precip out of here. 85 for the high, it's 70. President not sounding at all conciliatory with Iran this morning.
11: After the downing of an Army helicopter, new U.S. airstrikes in Iran, and retaliatory strikes aimed at American bases, President Trump posts on Truth Social, Iran is all talk and no action. The bully of the Middle East is dead. They've taken too long to negotiate a deal. That would have been great for them. Now they'll have to pay the price.
1: Fox News Radio's Chris Foster. Cleveland Clinic has a deal with the Department of Justice promising not to offer or perform gender-affirming care for minors for the next 20 years. The agreement also has the healthcare giant providing $2 million in detransitioning services, including hormonal balancing, surgical reconstruction, and more, and regardless of ability to pay. The Justice Department under President Trump has pursued the cessation of gender-affirming health care. Voters headed to the polls in four states yesterday.
4: Graham Plattner, a Marine veteran and progressive activist, has won the Democrat nomination for the U.S. Senate in Maine.
5: I love every single one of you, everyone who has shown up at a town hall, who has knocked on a door, who cast their vote, not for me, but for a vision of a life in Maine that you can afford.
4: Plattner will face the Republican Senator Susan Collins.
1: And that's Fox News Radio's Ted Lindner. Union representing Akron Metro RTA drivers and other transit workers says they are a step closer to going on strike. This after transport union workers members voted overwhelmingly to reject the transit board's contract offer. The 315 bus drivers and others have been working under terms of the old contract since 2024. The deal offered no raises retroactively for 2024 and 2025, with a 300% increase in payments, they say, for family health insurance. Union leaders now plan to schedule a strike authorization vote. Gasoline prices in the Canton-Massillon metro area again higher than the national average. AAA average price here this morning, $4.31. That's up 34 cents for the last 2 days. National average price, 16 cents lower. And ODOT holding another public meeting on proposed improvements to the I-77 routes 250 and 39 interchange and adjacent intersections in New Philadelphia. Meetings at the Buckeye Career Center Tuesday, June 30th, happens from 4 to 7. At a previous meeting in December, ODOT was looking for ideas for preferred alternatives. At this meeting, the end of the month, those preferred alternatives will be presented. WHBC News Time, 836 and 70 degrees in downtown Canton.
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12: Here's your AccuWeather forecast. Today we'll bring warm and humid conditions with a mix of clouds and sun. There is a chance of a morning shower in some areas, followed by potential thunderstorms in parts of the region this afternoon. The high temperature will reach 85 degrees. Tonight, expect partly cloudy skies with continued warm and humid weather. There is a chance of thunderstorms in spots late at night with a low temperature of 71 degrees. With the AccuWeather forecast, I'm meteorologist Jason Caterina for News Talk 1480 WHBC.
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1: Toledo police working to identify two young men who fired shots at a popular festival last weekend, injuring 12 men believed to be associated with rival groups. Three of the 12 injured also thought to be tied to those groups. Nine of the 12 have left the hospital. Your next news at 9, and when it breaks, Jim Michaels on Canton's Morning News with Pam Cook.
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6: I'm meteorologist Jason Catarino with your KFC weekend weather update. On Saturday, expect less humidity with sunny intervals occasionally interrupted by clouds. The high will be 82. 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
11: All right, it is a Wednesday morning, and it is a 330 Deals Day. And, of course, we've got a great deal coming up for you at 9 o'clock. You'll be able to go to the website, 330deals.com, and get a $50 gift certificate for just $25 to Crackpots Comedy Club. And we have owner Chris Kettler in studio with us. How are you, sir?
12: I couldn't be better, Pam. I'm here with you.
11: Oh, that's very kind. Thank you so much.
12: Yeah.
11: I'm so glad to have you in, and I really am glad to have you kind of give a have a chance to talk to folks about Crackpots, because how long has Crackpots been around?
12: We're pretty proud to say that this July 15th will be 5 years.
11: No kidding.
12: In beautiful, historic downtown Massillon, Ohio.
11: Awesome.
12: It is. It's quite something.
11: Lots of laughs, right?
12: Lots and lots of laughs. Good memories, lots of fun times.
11: All right, so talk a little bit about Crackpots. If someone's never been there, what do you want them to know about it?
12: Well, first of all, we're probably the biggest hidden gem in Stark County, if not Northeast Ohio right now. What you're going to find when you walk through the door, it starts the minute you arrive, is a memorable experience. You're not going to be treated, you know, people talk about customer service being lost today.
11: Mm-hmm.
12: We take customer service and exemplify it. It's over the top. And it's just not service. It's fun. So from the minute you walk through the door, it's going to be a fun activity for you. They're going to greet you, welcome you, have a little silliness as they seat you and such. Before the show starts, there's activities and things that will be going on in the showroom that are going to entertain you and make you giggle and laugh, even before the show starts. During the show, we do prizes and giveaways and all sorts of surprises that you just can't imagine. So it's not just comedy show. It's truly an experience is what you're coming for. There's no other comedy club in the state of Ohio that does it the way we do it.
11: Yeah, it's pretty awesome. That's pretty awesome. And there's, if you go to the website, which is crackpotscomedy.com, tons of information there, a ton of information about, you know, different scheduled events, calendar of events, all those kind of fun things. But you guys also, you know, if you're going there for a night out, say it's a date night, maybe it's just a family getting together and going out. You guys have food and drink as well, right?
12: Yeah, we have a full kitchen with affordably priced, locally sourced, made-to-order food. One of our signature items are our fresh-cut French fries, which people just go crazy about. Yeah. And it's, we just got a little secret what we do with them, you know? We have full bar, again, affordably priced. We always offer a $3 pint in a real glass. 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
11: yeah.
12: Not a cafe or a concession stand, which is what you're going to find at most of your other comedy clubs throughout the country.
11: Yeah, and you guys work hard to be different, right? In a good way.
12: I work very hard to be very different. Yeah, I want to be a part of my community. We try to open up our doors. We encourage people to come in and use the restrooms like during downtown functions where most businesses will say, oh, for customers only, we invite you in. If you need a glass of water during a community function, we invite you to come in, sit down, enjoy the cool air conditioning, get a glass of water, heck, get two of them, you know, and stuff. So it's really important to be a good community steward, I feel. We want to be the positive impact on our community and not deter from it.
11: Are there people out there that come to a comedy club that are afraid, like they're going to get picked on or something?
12: So the art of comedy has changed a lot, Pam, in recent years, and it's become something where that is a growing fear of people that, you know, oh, I'm going to be picked on, they're going to speak poorly of me. So again, we do things very different. I hire what I call professional comedians. These are not bar comics or restaurant comedians. These aren't amateurs from Northeast Ohio. I bring comedians in from all over the country. These are people that are highly vetted, that are high energy, that are going to make you laugh and laugh hard. If you read the reviews, you'll see my face hurt from laughing so hard. My belly hurt from laughing so hard. This is very, very true, I will say. But we also book a variety of talent. So you're not just going to see that. If you have a taste for clean comedy, we have clean comics, and it's clearly noted on the website. And if you want your comedy to be dirty, we have that as well on occasion. And again, clearly denoted on the website. But the most important thing is if you're going to buy a ticket to a show, to know what you're going to see. Because comedy is an art form.
11: Right.
12: Like any art form, it comes in a variety of styles. Anything from G to triple X.
11: And people have different thoughts on what they want to see.
12: Right.
11: Yeah.
12: So what I always say is you should do your homework before coming to a show. You know, you wouldn't go to a concert without knowing the band. You wouldn't go see a movie without watching a trailer. Well, we should do the same due diligence with our comedy. Go on YouTube, check them out, or give me a call. I answer the phone, and I'll tell you, hey, this is a great clean show, or this is a good working comedian, or this is something that's going to be dirty for you tonight.
11: All right. Well, again, 330 deals starting at 9 o'clock this morning. Get a $50 gift certificate for just $25 to Crackpots Comedy Club. 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And, Chris, we appreciate you coming in today. Thank you.
12: I appreciate it, Pam. You don't remember me, though, do you? We go way back.
11: Way back.
12: Way back, yeah. We went to different high schools together.
11: You're right. I do remember that. You sound like my mom. Thank you, Chris. Have a good one.
12: Thanks.
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11: All right, things are looking pretty good out there right now. We're not seeing any delays, and hopefully if you have to head out, we're starting to wrap up this morning's commute, not seeing any issues for you. So, again, just be careful. Give yourself a little extra time. May see just a few thunderstorms crop up later today, and that could cause some delays. But for the most part, you're in pretty good shape. Just give us a call on the traffic tip line, 330-450-1480.
10: 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Now, the 1480 WHBC AccuWeather Forecast.
11: And according to AccuWeather, we are going to see some warm and humid conditions today with some sunshine eventually and a shower off and on, maybe a thunderstorm, high 85. Partly cloudy skies tonight with a low of 71. Tomorrow, a mixture of clouds and sun and a high of 83. And then mostly cloudy, warm, and humid. Tomorrow night, low 71. Friday, again, showers and thunderstorms possible and a high around 82. Right now, 71 degrees on your severe weather station, 1480 WHBC. All right, we are 8 minutes away from 9 o'clock. I'll have news for you here coming up at the top of the hour. And after the news at 9, we're going to share with you this really awesome piece of the Declaration of Independence. This is a dramatic reading of the Declaration of Independence by a group of folks from Stark County, and they did such a wonderful job. And I'll talk more about who they are. We'll explain it all to you here coming up. But again, we'll air that for you. It's been airing periodically over the last week or so. You may have heard it, but maybe you haven't. And so we'll share it with you here. Again, like I said, coming up in the 9 o'clock hour. So we're hearing a ton of stories about these Waymo vehicles, right? You know, how about the one that blocked off the cul-de-sac and people couldn't get out of their driveways? It was 40 to 50 Waymo vehicles in this cul-de-sac. I mean, I would be so mad. But they also had one that drove into flooded water. And thank goodness no one was in the vehicle because that was it, covered in water. Now another building has been hit by an autonomous vehicle. This time it happened in Redmond, Washington, when the car hit a home's garage. And police say that the vehicle's autopilot system malfunctioned just before the incident occurred. Luckily, no one was injured. So, you know, they're starting to try to put more rules and regulations on the Waymo vehicles. I'm telling you, I would not get in one of those. You know, how many of you are backseat drivers or are front seat, you know, passenger side drivers, right? You know, my mother constantly putting her arms out and has her own brake pedal on her side, right? That's how it works. If I were in a Waymo vehicle with no driver, I'd be losing my mind. I'd be wanting to use the brake. I couldn't handle it. I know some people are like, oh, it's no big deal. You just get in, you go, it's ever. I don't know. I just don't see that. I just don't see it. Anyway, they're putting more restrictions on it. And they're also saying that they're tweaking the software. I think there's a lot of software that needs to be tweaked. There's no doubt about it. Oh, yeah. Go ahead. Yeah. Nick's here.
16: All right. Yeah. Mike fears is being trapped inside of it.
11: Yes. Right.
16: Like the doors would not unlock.
11: Yes. Very good point. I that would be a problem for me as well.
16: I'm more worried about that than crashing.
11: And I remember I saw one where a police officer, it was going in circles. A police officer was trying to stop it, and he was yelling into the vehicle, you have to stop the car. You have to. And so I guess apparently they heard him, and it took him a few minutes, but they stopped the car. They turned it off.
16: That's crazy.
11: Yeah, it's just bizarre. Anyway, that's one of those things.
16: Computers and AI are just not ready for driving, I don't think.
11: They think they are. They think they are. Waymo, okay. I'd rather ride with Elmo. All right, right? 5 minutes now before 9, and we'll be back. We've got some clouds out there still. 70 degrees in downtown Canton.
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20: Technology shares are losing more ground. Stocks closed mostly lower Tuesday, though the Dow nudged higher. Wall Street reacts today to the Consumer Price Index for May. Oil prices are little changed following renewed tensions in the Iran conflict. Brent crude at $90 a barrel, West Texas Intermediate at $87. Shares of Casey's General Store up 9.5%. The convenience store chain reported higher profit and revenue for the recent quarter. It was helped by strong pizza sales, whole pizzas, as well as appetizers and sides and non-alcoholic beverages. Casey's, based in Iowa, expects to open at least 120 stores this year through mergers, acquisitions, and new store construction. It's also buying back its stock. That's your Fox Business Report. I'm Ginny Coselda, invested in you.
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11: This is WHBC News. Good morning. I'm Pam Cook. For the second time this week, a Stark County man has been sentenced at the Summit County Courthouse in a wrongful death case. 25-year-old Terrence Williams will do 18 to 23 years for the shooting death of 40-year-old Brian Kofer of Akron at a Halloween party in Springfield Township back in 2024. Williams pleaded guilty earlier to a reduced charge of involuntary manslaughter. Prosecutors and Springfield Township Police say Williams and several other people crashed the party on Canton Road, starting fights with people that were already there. Bond was set at $1 million for the Canton man charged in a deadly shooting incident at the Noisy Oyster Pub in Akron last month. 28-year-old Larnell Neely Jr. was recently indicted on a murder charge, accused of killing 31-year-old Eric Schaefer, shooting him several times inside the North Portage Path establishment. A 35-year-old man was also shot in both legs. Neely was arraigned on Monday. Well, the city of Canton isn't New Orleans, and it isn't even Talia or Akron, but even small-town leadership needs to think creatively and proactively to minimize violence, especially at events that draw big crowds. Canton Mayor Bill Shearer says the city realized several years ago that steps needed to be taken at a hugely popular Hall of Fame enshrinement event less than 2 months away.
27: With the Hall of Fame parade, we're purchasing barriers to block off streets, like what happened in New Orleans.
11: The barriers prevent vehicles from getting through on the side streets. There's also a heavy police presence for that event. One person is dead in an Akron house fire. The city's fire department says they pulled a body as well as two deceased dogs from a home on Cary Avenue yesterday morning. One person did escape the fire. The state fire marshal's office is now investigating. Another push to keep Ohio drivers safe over the summer. Governor Mike DeWine, joined by leaders of the State Patrol and Traffic Safety Office, reminding residents that there are more vehicle crashes during the warm weather months than during the rest of the year.
28: We need to remind drivers how important it is that they are sober. Their seatbelts are on, their phones are away, and they have their eyes on the road and they're paying attention.
11: 384 people were killed on Ohio roadways during the 2025 Memorial Day through Labor Day period. 123 were not wearing a seatbelt. Could there be a bus strike in Akron? The union representing drivers and other transit workers is scheduling a strike authorization vote. This comes after union members with the Metro RTA overwhelmingly voted down a contract offer from the transit board. The union says only two of the 296 members voting cast a yes vote. The contract offer contained no raises in the first 2 years of a deal that would be retroactive to 2024. Union leaders say they are now closer to going on strike. I'm Pam Cook.
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1: Here's your AccuWeather forecast. Today will be warm and humid with a mix of clouds and sun. There could be a morning shower in some areas, followed by a thunderstorm in parts of the region later this afternoon. The high temperature will reach 85 degrees. Tonight will be partly cloudy, warm and humid with a chance of a thunderstorm in spots late at night. The low will be around 71 degrees. Tomorrow, expect a mix of clouds and sun with widely scattered thunderstorms. It'll be another warm and humid day with a high of 83 degrees. With the AccuWeather forecast, I'm meteorologist Jason Caterina for News Talk 1480 WHBC.
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3: All right, 9 minutes, or 9 minutes, 5 minutes after nine. And again, don't forget our 330 deals for Crackpots Comedy Club in Maslin. 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You can get that $50 gift certificate for just $25. 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All right, so a while back, I had a really nice conversation with Joe Martuccio, who is the former Canton City Law Director and also is well known for a lot of the acting ventures that he has been involved in, and such a great guy. And he was telling me how he and some other folks get together and they do this dramatic reading of the Declaration of Independence. And he said, I wanted to share it with you. And I said, I want to put that on the radio. And he said, we don't have a recording of it. So they came to the radio station, we recorded them, and we're going to have that. Now, it has aired a couple of times over the last week or so, and we're going to continue to air it periodically all the way through the weekend of the 4th of July. So if you don't get a chance to hear it, plus we'll get it posted on our YouTube channel as well. It'll be fantastic for you to go there and listen to or share with other folks. Listen to the words. It's pretty unbelievable, the things that they say. But again, this is a wonderful group of people, and we thank them for offering this to us.
6: 250 years ago, most colonists learned of the Declaration of Independence by hearing it read from courthouse steps and public spaces. You may hear some unfamiliar words and phrases that seem inappropriate in 2026, but it was the language of the day. It was written by highly educated men and signed by over 50% attorneys. It told the world of its charges against a king and its passionate reasons as to why it wanted independence. Our volunteer readers are all local actors and government justice system employees. They include current Stark County Bar Association President and Family Court Magistrate Beverly Proctor Donald, Maslin Clerk of Court employee and Army and Air Force veteran Kathy Lewis, past Bar Association President and retired Canton Law Director Joe Martuccio, and retired County Crime Lab forensic scientist, current Stark County Court employee, and Palace Theater organist, Jay Spencer.
7: Hear ye! Hear ye! Hear ye!
8: In Congress, July 4th, 1776, the unanimous declaration of the 13 United States of America. When in the course of human events it becomes necessary for one people to dissolve the political bands which have connected them with another and to assume among the powers of the earth the separate and equal station to which the laws of nature and of nature's God entitle them, a decent respect to the opinions of mankind requires that they should declare the causes which

0: That's another lost ball. Why do I even play?
1: I'm Scott Life with First Tee Canton, and honestly, you're perfect for our summer golfathon.
0: Perfect? 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
0: So my terrible golf finally has a purpose? Now it goes straight.
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2: The same object evinces a design to reduce them under absolute despotism. It is their right, it is their duty to throw off such government and to provide new guards for their future security. Such has been the patient sufferance of these colonies, and such is now the necessity which constrains them to alter their former systems of government. The history of the present king of Great Britain is a history of repeated injuries and usurpations, all having in direct object the establishment of an absolute tyranny over these states. To prove this, let facts be submitted to a candid world.
3: He has refused his assent to laws, the most wholesome and necessary for the public good.
4: He has forbidden his governors to pass laws of immediate and pressing importance, unless suspended in their operation, till his assent should be obtained. And when so suspended, he has utterly neglected to attend to them.
5: He has refused to pass other laws for the accommodation of large districts of people, unless those people would relinquish the right of representation in the legislature, a right inestimable to them and formidable to tyrants only.
2: He has called together bodies at places unusual, uncomfortable, and distant from the depository of their public records, for the sole purpose of fatiguing them into compliance with his measures.
3: He has dissolved representative houses repeatedly for opposing with manly firmness his invasions of the right of the people.
4: He has refused for a long time, after such dissolutions, to cause others to be elected, whereby the legislative powers, incapable of annihilation, have returned to the people at large for their exercise, the state remaining in the meantime exposed to all the dangers of invasion from without and convulsions within.
5: He has endeavored to prevent the population of these states, for that purpose obstructing the laws of naturalization of foreigners, refusing to pass others to encourage their migrations hither, and raising the conditions of new appropriations of lands.
2: He has obstructed the administration of justice by refusing his assent to laws for establishing judiciary powers.
3: He has made judges dependent on his will alone for the tenure of their offices and the amount of payment of their salaries.
4: He has erected a multitude of new offices and sent hither swarms of officers to harass our people and eat out their substance.
5: He has kept amongst us, in times of peace, standing armies without the consent of our legislatures.
2: He has affected to render the military independent of and superior to the civil power.
3: He has combined with others to subject us to a jurisdiction foreign to our Constitution and unacknowledged by our laws, giving his assent to their acts of pretend legislation.
4: For quartering large bodies of armed troops among us.
5: For protecting them by a mock trial from punishment for any murders which they should commit on the inhabitants of these states.
2: For cutting off our trade with all parts of the world.
3: For imposing taxes on us without our consent.
4: For depriving us in many cases of the benefits of trial by jury.
5: For transporting us beyond seas to be tried for pretended offenses.
2: For abolishing the free system of English laws in a neighboring province, establishing therein an arbitrary government, and enlarging its boundaries so as to render it at once an example and fit instrument for introducing the same absolute rule into these colonies.
3: For taking away our charters, abolishing our most valuable laws, and altering fundamentally the forms of our governments.
4: For suspending our own legislatures and declaring themselves invested with power to legislate for us in all cases whatsoever.
5: He has abdicated government here by declaring us out of his protection.

0: waging war against us.
1: He has plundered our seas, ravaged our coasts, burnt our towns, and destroyed the lives of our people.
2: He is, at this time, transporting large armies of foreign mercenaries to complete the works of death, desolation, and tyranny, already begun with the circumstances of cruel and perfidy, scarcely paralleled in the most barbarous ages, and totally unworthy the head of a civilized nation.
3: He has constrained our fellow citizens, taken captive on the high seas to bear arms against their country, to become the executioners of their friends and brethren, or to fall themselves by their hands.
0: He has excited domestic insurrections amongst us and has endeavored to bring on the inhabitants of our frontiers the merciless Indian savages whose known rule of warfare is an undistinguished destruction of all ages, sexes, and conditions.
1: In every stage of these oppressions, we have petitioned for redress in the most humble terms. Our repeated petitions have been answered only by repeated injury. A prince whose character is thus marked by every act which may define a tyrant is unfit to be the ruler of a free people.
2: Nor have we been wanting in attentions of our British brethren. We have warned them from time to time of attempts of their legislature to extend an unwarrantable jurisdiction over us. We have reminded them of the circumstances of our emigration and settlement here.
3: We have appealed to their native justice and magnanimity, and we have conjured them by the ties of our common kindred to disavow these usurpations, which would inevitably interrupt our connections and correspondence.
0: They too have been deaf to the voice of justice and of consanguinity. We must therefore acquiesce in the necessity which denounces our separation and hold them, as we hold the rest of mankind, enemies in war, in peace, friends.
1: We, therefore, the representatives of the United States of America, in General Congress assembled, appealing to the Supreme Judge of the world for the rectitude of our intentions, do, in the name and by the authority of the good people of these colonies, solemnly publish and declare that these United Colonies are, and of right ought to be, free and independent states.
2: That they are absolved from all allegiances to the British Crown, and that all political connection between them and the state of Great Britain is and ought to be totally dissolved.
3: And that as free and independent states, they have full power to levy war, conclude peace, contract alliances, establish commerce,
0: and to do all other acts and things which independent states may of right do.
4: And for the support of this declaration, with a firm reliance on the protection of divine providence, we mutually pledge to each other our lives, our fortunes, and our sacred honor.
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17: Time for us to find out what's happening in the city of Canton. And, of course, today we have Mayor Bill Scheer with us in studio. How are you, sir?
18: Good morning, Pam.
17: Before we get to, I know we have a whole list of some good things to talk about, but I do want to talk about, you know, the situation in Toledo and the situation in Akron over the weekend and, you know, this violence and they're beefing up security. I mean, what are your thoughts on that?
18: You know, it's very unfortunate that violence is not isolated to any city, any town. You know, it's very unfortunate, but it cannot be tolerated in any community. You know, recently we've had some incidents, you know, in the city of Canton that, you know, are inexcusable, you know. But, you know, our guys are working extra overtime to make sure that our community is going to remain safe. But I just can't even fathom what happened up in Toledo, you know, with the families that are dealing with, you know, their loss and everything else.
17: And meantime, you know, you're looking at it's a festival that's a beloved festival there. And, you know, so that tells you it can happen at any location.
18: Well, and the biggest fear that I have is, you know, that, you know, we're looking at, you know, with the Hall of Fame parade, we're purchasing barriers to block off streets like what happened in New Orleans. You know, as soon as that happened, it prompted us to have a meeting. And, you know, I would never forget myself if we could have prevented something. But also, what about First Fridays? What about, you know, if anybody's ever been down to First Friday Hall of Fame right after the Gold Jacket dinner, it's pretty crazy down there. And that's why we're looking at doing things differently downtown and doing ticketed events where you have a ticket, when you have a controlled environment.
17: Yeah.
18: And everybody's got to go through metal detectors and everything else. When we did Nico Moon last year, I mean, it worked out great. It really did. Now, it doesn't mean that you couldn't have something happen, but we're going to do everything in our power to make sure that everybody's safe in our community.
17: That's good.
18: And I have full faith in Chief Gabbard and our team.
17: Yeah. Well, I know, and like you said, it's a lot of work, but they're doing it. So
18: yeah.
17: that's a good thing.
18: Yeah, they're doing a great job.
17: All right. So let's talk about council. Some things council approved. You want to share a few things with
18: us. Yeah, so we're in a summer schedule right now, and so that means council's every 2 weeks. But one thing that's very important, council did approve allocating $50,000 to the 2026 Youth Ambassador Program with Terrence Jones and his organization, Simply Youth. This is in addition to the $500,000 that we at council had already approved for summer programs for Canton's kids. And we got to have stuff for our kids in the city to do during the summer. So that's, and Terrence Jones does a great job. You know, council also approved renewing and expanding the Dora District downtown. So we expanded it to include the Warehouse District down off of Cherry Avenue. And I think it's been very successful. Mm-hmm. You know? Now, we also have a Dora District up at the Hall of Fame Village, but that's on a different schedule. So the Dora has to be renewed every 5 years. And I don't think the Hall of Fame Village is due to be renewed for at least a couple more years. So
17: okay.
18: We got some big projects going on. We approved hiring Burgess and Nipel for engineering at a cost of $226,000 for the Sugar Creek transmission line surge tanks that need to be replaced. These are the Sugar Creek plant is the largest well field plant that we have. And that, you know, to replace those tanks, it's estimated that the construction cost is going to be around $1.5 million. And so they need to be replaced. So that's going to be through our water department. Every year, council approved, and we had to get this. It's the city's 2026 annual action plan with HUD. This consists of about $2.8 million in CBDG funds, $919,000 in home funds, and $222,000 in ESG funds. And some of the highlights would see, for CBDG would be in-house rehab, for redoing houses. So we fund different programs like Community Building Partnership, mm-hmm. Habitat, Canton for All People. But we also have our in-house rehab through our Community Development Department, our CD department, which we're going to appropriate $500,000 to that. So people that are lower, individuals that are lower income can make necessary repairs to their homes. We also allocated $125,000 to Habitat. So, and one thing I'm really happy, we are going to make a huge, huge push in this city with housing. And we are looking to possibly acquire some property from Kansas City Schools. It's not final yet. But this push that we're going to make for housing in the city is going to be the biggest push this city has ever seen. I mean, really developing city blocks. So when we did a land swap probably about almost 2 years ago where we gave Kansas City Schools Munson Stadium, and we acquired some of their properties, and Baxter Elementary was one of them. We're moving forward with Habitat's going to redevelop that block. They're going to build 18 to 20 houses. They're actually building garages now, which I'm really excited about.
17: I love that. Yeah.
18: But we need housing for everybody, and we need low income, moderate income workforce.
17: Yeah.
18: And it's just, there's a huge housing crisis in this, just not in Canton, but in this country. Mm-hmm. So,
17: Are we talking single family dwellings, apartments, condos?
18: We are looking at everything. We're looking at, duplexes, row houses, single family, everything. So I'm really, really excited about that.
17: Yeah,
18: so,
17: that's great.
18: No, so it's going to be a really, really good thing. And, really excited now. You got Stark Pride coming up this weekend down mm-hmm. in Centennial Plaza, and that's going to be always a great turnout. And really excited about the 4th of July fireworks coming at the McKinley Monument, and you're going to be down there.
17: Yep, we are going to be partnering with you guys.
18: Yeah, that's going to be a really, really good thing. It's been 20 years since we brought the Canton Symphony back down to the McKinley Monument. So this is going to be on Thursday, July 2nd. The holiday falls on a Saturday. Obviously, we didn't want to do it Friday because you have First Friday for July. Mm-hmm. So it's going to be a nice long weekend for everybody. We're going to have Jimmy and the Soul Blazers playing. You got WHBC. It's going to be down there broadcasting.
17: Yeah, will be there. Yeah,
18: yeah. Really, really excited. And the Canton Symphony. And we are going to go all out for America 250. So it's going to be a great time for all the families. And
17: we're working on some simulcast music for the fireworks with our FM, with Mix 94.1, so that you can sit there and watch them, but on your phone, listen to some simulcast music.
18: It's going to be a good time. We're going to be down there all day setting this thing up, but it'll be good.
17: We're just going to Mother Nature. Hey, pay attention.
18: I want to give a huge shout out to former Mayor Kathy Catanzaro-Perry and Community Building Partnership for her Impact Canton Day that we did last Saturday. So last year we targeted Sherrick Road. She did like 22 houses. They had 200 volunteers, 13 churches. These are individuals that can't make necessary repairs to their home. So this year we targeted 19th Street from the old Walters, from Maple to Roland. It was, I just can't say enough how Impact, when they named it Impact Canton, I just can't even explain how impactful it is to those residents. You know,
17: that's wonderful.
18: So they had the building trades out there. They had numerous churches, probably had about 150 volunteers. It worked out great. Didn't rain until about 3 o'clock in the afternoon. So we were able to get the majority of the work done, but and just try to make the biggest impact that we can in our neighborhoods.
17: And I remember talking to her about this, like a year ago, and that's such a wonderful program.
18: Well, it was funny last year because she came up we fund them, for the neighborhood associations, their down payment assistance program, first time home buyers. And so she was trying to privately raise, the money, and she was really struggling, last year. And so if it's under $25,000, I don't need council's approval. So I said, why don't we do $24,000, right? That was the best $24,000 the city's ever spent.
17: That's
18: I mean, it's a really, really, really good thing. Along with paving alleys and going after these neighborhoods.
17: A lot happening. Yeah. Lots of good stuff happening. Yeah. All right. Well, we'll be talking to you again soon and getting ready for the 4th of July on the 2nd of July.
18: Okay.
17: And we'll remind everybody. Looking forward to that. So thank you, sir, for coming in.
18: Thanks, Pam.
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17: From the News Talk 1480 WHBC newsroom, a Medina County daycare worker is facing a growing list of charges involving the abuse of young children. 19-year-old Faith Morris pleading not guilty to 10 new felony counts, including sexual battery and charges tied to child sexual abuse material. Bond was raised to $200,000. Her trial set for the end of July. The parents of at least 6 children have now filed a civil lawsuit against Morris and the daycare center. 3 content creators arrested or cited near Nancy Guthrie's Tucson neighborhood amid an investigation into disruptions. Alexandra Zabel of Criminal Network charged with obstructing a highway and public nuisance, while Tony Bradshaw of DAA Juice was arrested on a public nuisance charge during a live stream. Local crime blogger there also cited for public nuisance. Authorities say residents repeatedly complained about blocked roadways and people trespassing, while Nancy's disappearance remains unsolved. In sports, the Guardians lost another one to the Yankees last night, 3-2. They'll play a day game today, 1:10, first pitch right here on 1480 WHBC. Game 4 of the NBA Finals tonight. Knicks hold a 2-1 lead in the series. Tip-off there set for 8:30. And game 4 of the Stanley Cup Finals, Carolina wins it 5-3. That series now tied at 2 each. I'm Pam Cook.
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1: Here's your AccuWeather forecast. Today will bring warm and humid conditions with a mix of clouds and sun. There is a chance of a morning shower in some areas, followed by potential thunderstorms in parts of the region this afternoon. The high temperature will reach 85 degrees. Tonight, expect partly cloudy skies with continued warm and humid weather. There is a chance of thunderstorms in spots late at night with a low temperature of 71 degrees. With the AccuWeather forecast, I'm meteorologist Jason Katarina for News Talk 1480 WHBC.
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2: Doctor, doctor, I'm screaming doctor, doctor.
3: Well, here we are on a Wednesday morning, and we are having a chance to, of course, chat with our favorite family physician, Dr. Stan Anderson. Good morning, Dr. Stan.
4: Hey, Pam, great to talk to you.
3: All right, so let's take a little bit of a deep dive into the weight loss injections, because as I was mentioning to you, there were a lot of people that I have heard talking about it, and there's always a good side to it. There's a lot of good things that come from the shots, but there are also things that people are facing. Like one of the things, I don't mean to laugh about it, but Ozempic face. Somebody brought that up, and I was like, what in the world are they talking about? And do I have it? I don't know.
4: Ozempic face is basically, it's a term that they started to use talking about some of the Hollywood people who lost a ton of weight really, really quickly. And what happened was they lost the fat in their face. So as a result, there was some sagging, there was some loss of muscle that was there. And so Ozempic face was this whole thing that came about because if you watch the recent Oscars and you saw everybody that was talking, almost all of them are taking Ozempic or are taking one of the weight loss shots. And one of the interesting things was the changes that you begin to see. So yes, when you lose weight, you don't get to choose which fat goes first or which fat goes away at all. The whole thing of stubborn belly fat, as you lose weight in general, you're going to lose that stubborn belly fat, but your system is going to decide which fat is going to go first. The problem is so many people are using Ozempic, and when I say Ozempic, I also mean Wegovy, I mean Mounjaro, I mean Zepbound, I mean Saxenda, I mean Victoza. So any of the weight loss injectables, that when people do that, they are so successful that they don't feel the need to exercise. So as a result, people are more focused on the scale than they are on their overall general health. So as a result, many people will end up losing muscle along with the fat that they lose. And so it's a terrible thing that most people end up going through where they're better, they're losing weight, they feel better, everything is going right, but then they hit this plateau. And when we evaluate them, oftentimes what's happened is their muscle loss, because they're not exercising, has now made it so that their metabolism is dramatically less. That's one of the reasons why people who stop Ozempic, who stop the shots, they end up regaining the weight if they're not exercising. So the biggest advice that I would say to all of your listeners is, if you're taking one of the shots, whether it's for diabetes or sleep apnea or for weight loss, make sure that you're exercising. Make sure that you're taking in enough protein. Because if you're not, the weight that you're losing, you're very likely to be losing muscle. And that's not healthy. What happens is this sarcopenic reaction, and that's what the medical term is when you lose fat, but you're not exercising, so you lose muscle. At the end of the day, you're going to regain 110% of that weight because now you don't have the muscle component, which was driving your metabolism. So, yeah, make sure that you're exercising, because failure to exercise, you're going to lose muscle.
3: All right. One of the other things folks were talking about was experiencing sore joints, like all over their body. And some were saying, oh, yeah, you got to take collagen. Collagen's the way to go. There's just so many things out there, you know?
4: Yeah, and part of it is when you start reading on Facebook or start looking on different YouTube, you're going to see a lot of people that are going to end up saying, yeah, this is a side effect, and it seems like everybody has it, when only a few people had it. So first off, pay attention to your own system. If you're having a problem, talk it over with your healthcare provider. Maybe your problem is that because of not exercising, the muscles are weaker. And because the muscles are weaker, maybe that's put more stress on the joints, because that's one of the biggest things that happens. So, yeah, there's medicines we can talk about. Does collagen really work? Collagen helps a little bit. It helps a small number of people. It's really better to hit the gym. That's the most important thing. Because, again, if you don't hit the gym, the likelihood is that at the end of the time when you decide to go off of it, you're going to be in a worse place. So one of the things that we do know about Ozempic and the generic is called semaglutide, and tirzepatide, which is the generic for the Zepbound and Mounjaro, is that it actually decreases inflammation in the joints. The vast majority of people with severe knee arthritis, when they've been on the shots for a long period of time, they end up saying, you know, my arthritis in my knee isn't nearly as bad. And in one study, it was cut by 50% the amount of pain that people were having in their joints. I've had at least three people that were going to have a knee replacement. We started them on one of the injectables. They lost enough weight, and their pain was so much better that they said, I don't think I need a knee replacement. Now, that's good right now. If they don't continue to exercise, the high likelihood is their pain is going to come back, their muscles are going to weaken. So, yeah, everything is, think of it as, we are not something that is individualized. We are a collective whole. We are interacting with one part of the body with another. So the issue is you've got to take care of the entire part of you. You can't just do one thing and expect that the downstream effects are all going to be positive everywhere. The critical thing, follow up with your primary care provider. They're going to be the ones that are going to help you to work through this. They're going to be the ones that are going to help you to be healthier. Anybody that is taking one of the injectables, more power to you. You have taken those steps to try to be healthier. That is wonderful. The critical thing is make sure that you dot all the I's and cross the T's.
3: All right. And give us, before I let you go, give us a little update on, you know, the cost of the shots and the pills and what's coming up. Anything?
4: Yeah. So the biggest news is now there's two pills that are available. There's the Wegovy tablet, and then the other one is the Foundayo, which is Orforglipron. Orforglipron or Foundayo was just approved April 1st. It just is starting to hit the market. People are starting to wake up to it and realize that. The problem is the cost. Most insurances don't cover it. So it's generally $150 for the pills for the first month, and then it goes up to $289. So cost, it's definitely going to be something that is going to end up being a cost issue. Many people can end up getting the compounded formulations. The compounded formulations tend to be a little bit less expensive than the brand. The big thing is what is coming out in the next month or so, starting in July, that what they're going to do is Medicare is going to start covering the medicines. So it's only if somebody who's on Medicare who also ends up having a lot of other medical problems, they have to have the diagnosis of obesity, they have to have something such as diabetes or kidney damage or something else that's foundational there, but then Medicare in general will cover it. So stay tuned. That's going to be something that people over the age of 65, people that are on Medicare, starting on July 1st, that is going to be the hottest news. So next month, we're going to be talking about this again.
3: All right. Very good. Well, thank you so much to Dr. Stan for the update, and we'll chat again next Wednesday.
4: Thanks, Pam. I look forward to it.
2: I'm screaming, doctor, doctor.
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5: 25-year-old Terrence Williams of Canton to do 18 to 23 years in prison for the shooting death of 40-year-old Brian Colfer of Akron at a Halloween party in Springfield Township back in 2024.
3: Some good news for those who did not want to see Gibbs Elementary School in Canton shut down. Superintendent Jeff Talbert asked the Board of Education to approve a plan that would move students from the Compton Learning Center on 14th Street Southeast to Gibbs. Previously, the board had voted to close the building. School board will now vote on the issue next month.
5: Could the 315 bus drivers and other transport union workers at the Akron Metro RTA soon be on strike? The union's planning a strike authorization vote after a contract offer got a resounding no vote.
3: Three content creators were arrested or cited near Nancy Guthrie's Tucson neighborhood amid an investigation into disruptions connected to her disappearance. Alexander Zabel of Criminal Network charged with obstructing a highway and public nuisance, while Tony Bradshaw was arrested on a public nuisance charge during a live stream he was conducting. A local crime blogger also was cited for public nuisance and later released. Authorities say residents have repeatedly complained about blocked roadways, trespassing, and other disturbances, while Nancy's disappearance remains unsolved.
5: Voting in four states yesterday, and in Maine, controversial Graham Plattner secured the Democratic Senate nomination, taking on Republican Susan Collins in the fall.
3: In sports, Guardians lost another one to the Yankees last night, 3-2. Play a day game today. You'll hear it on WHBC. First pitch at 1:10. Game four of the NBA Finals tonight in New York. Knicks hold a 2-1 lead in the series. Tip-off set for 8:30.
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3: Well, the sun was here for a hot minute. It kind of is going in and out this morning. It's there a little bit, but I think we'll be fine. Again, we keep hoping and keeping our fingers crossed that we won't have any storms roll through. We've got a big event happening at our sister station, Mix 94.1, on the front lawn today. So hopefully Mother Nature will be very kind for that event. We're looking forward to it. It should be a lot of fun. Also, don't forget 330deals.com. That's the place to go. We have great deals that happen every single Wednesday and Friday. A lot to look at when you go there to the website right now, 330deals.com. Today, our 330 deal is Crackpots Comedy Club in Maslin, and honestly, a fun place to go. And they've got great food. They have a full bar. They have so many fun things happening besides the event or person that you're going to see. So make sure you pick that up, and you can travel over there and have a fun night out. That would be a lot of fun for you. So,
14: especially with the times that we're in now, with like gas prices and war and bad news. Like, it's good to, like, just a good vibe, good positive yes. vibe, something to laugh at.
3: Yeah, like people laugh at us every morning.
14: Right.
3: Oh, no, they laugh with us.
14: Right.
3: Okay. Anyway, yes, Nick's exactly right. It's time to just let it all go and go and have some fun and enjoy yourself. And you can do it for half price. You $50 gift certificate for just $25. And again, that's at 330deals.com as we speak. Also, Marianne Donuts, we still have some of those certificates left. $50 gift certificate to Marianne Donuts for just $25. And I think that's, just go in there and find gifts. Father's Day is coming up in a couple of weeks. This perfect opportunity to give dad, say, hey, here, go out to dinner and enjoy yourself and give him $50 and it only costs you $25. So I think that works for everybody all the way around. I'm excited to see that. So we had talked about a lot of different things this morning. One of the things that happened yesterday was the premiere of Toy Story 5. I don't know how many of you enjoyed the other Toy Story movies. I sure did. And the premiere of Toy Story 5, which is expected to be the last one, was in Los Angeles last night. It was a star-studded event. It included the film's stars, Conan O'Brien, Scarlett Spears, Tom Hanks, Tim Allen, Joan Cusack, and Greta Lee. And also, Taylor Swift made an appearance at the premiere last night. Now, she spoke during the event. She thanked everyone who worked on the film, was praising Joan Cusack, and then introduced Randy Newman, and the two of them sang "You've Got a Friend in Me," which is very nostalgic. And then they performed "I Knew It, I Knew You," and that is Taylor's brand new song that is in the movie. And I guess while chatting with the audience, she called Toy Story 5 a masterpiece. So the film is going to hit theaters on June 19th, and you'll be able to go to the movies and actually see it, which would be a lot of fun. What a great movie to take the kids to. You got to catch up on the other four, though.

0: before you do that, right? So it kind of gives you that I'm open to what's happening next. Sometimes you look at it and think, what are they doing? Anyway, so yeah, check that movie out. That should be a lot of fun as well. I know Kenny has a day off today. JT will be manning the fort, so to speak, after the Guardians game. We've got the Guardians coming up at 12:35 this morning, this afternoon. See, look at me. I'm just all lost. I'm all verklumped. Is that a word? I think it is. Anyway, we have the Guardians coming up at 12:35. That's the pregame. 1:10, first pitch today. Wrapping up things with the Yankees. They need to take this one from the Yankees. And then, of course, after the Guardians game is over, then JT will jump on the radio and chat about the game, get you ready for the NBA Finals game number 4 tonight. Chat about that a little bit. Also, Joel Bitonio, I know they talked about it yesterday, but him retiring. And, you know, that's when you see those great, great players that you love, players that you're so used to having and you love retire. It's always a tough thing, no matter what. I mean, you wish them the best, obviously, but it can always be a tough thing as well. So, again, that'll be after the game, after the Guardians game coming up at 12:35 today. All right, make sure you stay tuned to the radio. Keep an eye on our website just in case. If we see storms, we'll let you know about it. It's warming up very quickly, hot and humid today. It is 73 degrees in downtown Canton.
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14: 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Our state ranks among the top 10 in the nation for reported cases. We must do better. And as governor, Vivek Ramaswamy will protect Ohioans and deliver justice for victims.
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14: Vivek Ramaswamy for governor.
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18: This is WHBC News. Good morning. I'm Pam Cook. No BCI involvement at this time. Governor Mike DeWine says the Toledo Police Department is tracking down leads and doing the legwork needed to track down the two or more shooters who sent 12 people to the hospital during the traditional Old West End Festival in the city last weekend.
19: I have confidence in the chief. I have confidence in the mayor. I have confidence in the police department. They will solve this case. So we're not actively involved.
18: City leadership provided an update yesterday revealing that 9 of the 12 people injured have gone home from the hospital. They also revealed that some of the injured were people targeted by the shooters. Two weapons were recovered. As for the city of Canton, Mayor Bill Shearer says the innocent bystander incidents in Toledo and Akron provide further evidence that security is an ever-evolving process. He says it's one of the reasons behind transitioning larger events at Centennial Plaza to ticketed affairs.
20: Everybody's got to go through metal detectors and everything else. When we did Nico Moon last year, I mean, it worked out great. It really did. Now, it doesn't mean that you couldn't have something happen.
18: But the mayor says the city must act both proactively and reactively. A 25-year-old Canton man was sentenced yesterday for shooting an Akron man to death at a Halloween party back in 2024. Terrence Williams got an 18 to 23-year prison term on an involuntary manslaughter conviction in the killing of 40-year-old Brian Kofer at home on Canton Road in Springfield Township. He pleaded guilty to the reduced charges back in April. The Cleveland Clinic has a deal with the Department of Justice promising not to offer or perform gender-affirming care for minors for the next 20 years. The agreement also has the healthcare giant providing $2 million in detransitioning services, including hormonal balancing, surgical reconstruction, and more, regardless of ability to pay. The Justice Department under President Trump has pursued the cessation of gender-affirming care. The union representing Akron Metro RTA drivers and other transit workers say they are a step closer to going on strike after transport union worker members voted overwhelmingly to reject the transit board's contract offer. The 315 bus drivers and others have been working under the terms of an old deal since 2024. The deal offered had no raises for 2024 and 2025, with a 300% increase in payments for family health insurance, according to the union. Gasoline prices in the Canton-Massillon metro area are again higher than the national average. The AAA average price here this morning, $4.31 a gallon. That's up 34 cents over the last 2 days. The national average price is 16 cents lower. I'm Pam Cook.
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0: Here's your AccuWeather forecast. Today will be warm and humid with a mix of clouds and sun. There could be a morning shower in some areas, followed by a thunderstorm in parts of the region later this afternoon. The high temperature will reach 85 degrees. Tonight will be partly cloudy, warm and humid with a chance of a thunderstorm in spots late at night. The low will be around 71 degrees. Tomorrow, expect a mix of clouds and sun with widely scattered thunderstorms. It'll be another warm and humid day with the high of 83 degrees. With the AccuWeather forecast, I'm meteorologist Jason Caterina for News Talk 1480 WHBC.
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0: Welcome back to the Ramsey Show in the Fair Winds Credit Union Studios. Christine is in Oklahoma. Hi, Christine. How are you?
1: I'm good. How are you doing?
0: Better than I deserve. What's up?
1: So I had a question related to my career. I'm in my first year as an attorney. So I graduated last May, took the bar, 8 months pregnant, passed the bar, had my baby in September, started work as a way too much later. And I'm currently working right now, and I really don't like it. I took out $115K in student loans to get this degree, and I really liked law school, but I am not liking it right now, and so I'm kind
0: of out
1: of
0: the way. What did you love about law school?
1: I loved learning about the law. I loved the reading. What I'm struggling with right now is a lot of the billable hours. The job I'm in is a pretty fast-paced, high-earning firm, and so the billable hour requirements are pretty high. And with a nine-month-old, I'm just really struggling.
2: Is it the – so it's not the work, it's the pace that you have to do the work because of the baby.
1: Yeah, I would like to be home with her more and have more flexibility. And I think when I went into law school, I wasn't planning on having a baby till a couple years down the road into my career. And I wasn't anticipating feeling so much more like I just want to be home with her.
2: Sure.
1: So,
2: I mean, that's fair.
0: You're obviously married. What does your husband make?
1: He makes about 60, 65K. He's a high school teacher and football coach.
0: Yeah. And you make what at the high-powered, high-billing law firm?
1: I make 105 base, and I got a sign-on bonus of 10, so.
0: A bonus of 10?
1: Yep.
0: Okay. So and you've been a lawyer since September?
1: I passed the bar in September, and I started working as an attorney in November. That's when I went back to work after the baby.
0: All right. So 7 months.
2: Yeah. Have you explored other options where the pace is not quite so fast or the hours aren't as high?
1: I'm just not sure being in my first year. Well, for one, I'm in Oklahoma and a lot of the jobs that aren't as high billing don't pay as much. And with my amount of student loans, I thought maybe I could last a year or two, get them knocked out and be done with it and then go do whatever.
2: I mean, how quickly can you pay off $15,000 on $115,000. Oh, I'm sorry. I misheard. And I saw it on there. Okay. $115,000.
1: Yeah. Yeah. $115,000. And then my husband has like $12,000. So around $130,000. I mean, I think I could get it knocked out pretty quick. I mean, it wouldn't be less than a year, though.
0: No,
1: I mean,
0: it wouldn't. With that amount. It would take 18 months. Yeah.
1: Yeah. Because go ahead, sorry.
0: There's two things we can do. One is, I think you're extrapolating the situation that you're in.

0: That's another lost ball. Why do I even play?
1: I'm Scott Life with First Tee Canton, and honestly, you're perfect for our summer golfathon.
0: Perfect? I'm terrible.
1: That's the point. Your friends sponsor your golf, your good shots, your bad shots, all of it. And every dollar raised is going to help local kids build confidence and life skills through the game of golf.
0: So my terrible golf finally has a purpose? Now it goes straight.
1: Join us for the First Tee Canton Summer Golfathon and help us impact the next generation, one swing at a time. From June 15th to August 15th. See you out there.
2: Yeah, but you can't go postpartum and say, I'm going to throw away the amount of years and the amount of money invested into this, you know, just based on the fact that I'm pretty stressed out at this particular moment. Instead, we have to look at other ways to dial the stress down without going all the way to zero.
3: Yeah.
2: And so if you can't, and I can't put myself in your skin. Only you and your husband can prayerfully consider this. If you can't suck it up and run the gauntlet for 18 months and clear the student loan, then the second thing, and that's actually the best thing. But
3: I agree.
2: But that's very hard to do. And I'm not saying everybody can do that, and I'm not saying you have to. I'm just saying that's option one. That's actually plan A, okay?
3: Yeah.
2: Plan B would be, how can we utilize the law degree, maybe make more, but maybe make a little less, and be in a situation where I can actually breathe and I'm not just about to punch everybody out because I'm so stressed out all the time and I'm trying to raise a baby. And so that's cool. That's fine. So that's position B. But I'm not going all the way to position Z where we do nothing.
3: Yeah, and I'm not.
2: You gave up the option of being a full-time mom, sit at home with the baby, when you made the decision to go $115,000 in debt. You gave that up.
3: I agree, 100%.
2: Okay.
3: And I don't want to not work. I've never been that type of person that can just sit around. I mean, that's kind of why I went to law school.
4: You need option B. You need an option that will allow you to.
2: Well, here's the thing: if you can get a real clear picture, like actually go interview for the job. For option B, and you know it's there. Sometimes if I have at least that, I don't feel as trapped, and then I can gut something out for a little while longer.
4: Yeah, because you know if you have to pull that.
2: But if it feels like this is extended for 10 years, it feels like it's forever. I just can't do it. I lose my hope. You know.
3: Yeah.
2: So
3: I agree.
2: Yeah. I think that's probably the way to go there. So, guys, Christine's obviously a very bright lady, and I'm glad we were able to help her. Setting her particular situation and her particular self aside for a second, this is how the student loan crisis occurred. This is how we have almost $2 trillion now in student loan debt out there. Because we told people that your life, if you go get an education, your life is going to be exactly what you want it to be. And it never works out that way. I talked to a lady not long ago who's making $400,000 a year as an MD, and she had a special needs child. And now she's faced with this desperate desire to be at home with a special needs child versus her $400,000 income and her $600,000 in student loan debt. And so she's trapped between this in that situation. That's a more extreme version of what Christine is facing. But as Christine so eloquently said, they don't tell you this when you're in law school.
4: No, they don't.
2: That as soon as you hold that baby in your arms, Things change. And you can't anticipate this until you're in it. And you can't see that coming. It's impossible. They don't tell you this when they say, you're going to make so much more money because you got a degree.
4: Yeah, when you're in your late teens and mid-20s, you're not thinking about the day you might have a baby. You're thinking about getting your education and doing whatever it takes to do
2: so. You're not thinking about all the... That's a positive thing that could happen, but all the negative things.

0: can happen.
1: Absolutely.
0: The tragedies that can come across your path. And those things happen to people every day.
1: Yeah.
0: So, yeah, don't sign up for these trips because you get trapped. The borrower is slave to the lender, and Jesus said it's hard to serve two masters. You'll hate one and love the other.

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1: Okay, today's question comes from Keith in California. He says, my wife and I are in baby step two with $10,000 of remaining debt. We generally agree on our budget, but we have one reoccurring disagreement. I spend about $40 every 3 months on a haircut, which fits our budget. My wife would prefer that I visit a professional barber every month at a cost of around $110 per visit. Her argument is that it makes me look better, it helps my professional image, and, I love this one, it makes her feel better when my hair and beard are styled. I don't think the barber is a waste of money, but my concern is that a $110 monthly bill doesn't seem to fit our budget or align with the intensity of baby step two. Is this the type of expense that should wait until we're debt-free, or is it reasonable to include it in the budget because of the personal and professional benefits? I have some opinions on this.
0: I can't wait. Because I don't.
1: My first thought is, this woman is desperate. Like, there's something that she's trying to be nice, but it sounds like you're really in the need of some grooming to be done. That's what I mean.
0: He goes and gets a $40 haircut. They don't groom there.
1: Every 3 months? 3 months, that's a quarter. That's a long time. And his beard, I'm imagining this guy with a long beard.
0: Oh, okay.
1: You know, if you don't condition your beard, it's scraggly, starts smelling weird. I think that this is a desperate woman speaking. However, you are on baby step two. Is there a way? Here's what comes to mind.
0: I don't have a point of perspective, so I have to interrupt you.
1: Okay.
0: What does Sam spend?
1: I think it's probably around 110 or so.
0: A month?
1: Mm-hmm.
0: Because I think George Camel spends somewhere around $1,400 a minute.
1: Oof.
0: I'm kidding. Yeah. I made that up.
1: Well, George has more hair than Sam.
0: George Camel has, he's got serious hair.
1: He does.
0: And he works at it really hard. So,
1: yeah. I think the amount is not an abnormal amount that she's
0: saying.
1: That's
0: what I was, because I don't have nothing to base it on, because I haven't been to a barber in 30 years.
1: Yeah.
0: So I don't know.
1: I don't think, I mean, what do you guys think, James? James,
0: you're
1: shaven.
0: Well coiffed.
2: I mean, I
0: coiffed.
2: I get my hair cut every 5 weeks, and it's like $50 maybe?
1: $50.
2: I don't know.
1: Yeah.
2: I do like a membership thing, so I don't know what it is every single time.
1: So that being said, I think you could probably split the difference. I think you can go more than once a quarter, and I think that you can spend less than $110 a month. I think you could probably spend $60 or $70 and do it
0: he
1: every month.
0: He is in California. Does that matter?
1: That might matter. He's having Esteban do his beard.
0: I can't tell if we're dealing with a ZZ Top beard here or what. A smelly beard.
1: Condition it with the oils.
0: I didn't know.
1: If this
0: Nobody
1: is a point of contention, she's not digging what's going on there. Or you could shave the beard. That's half of the haircut. Go clean shaven and just do the top layer. Could do that.
0: Mm-hmm.
1: There's options here. I think you need to meet your wife halfway because, like he says, there are personal benefits, it sounds like, on the line. Personal and professional.
0: Hmm.
1: And for that reason, I'm going to say half the budget. What do you say?
0: The first thing that occurs to me is it's just not a lot of money we're talking about.
1: No, it's not.
0: And so, I mean,
1: unless they don't make hardly any money.
0: Yeah, they live in California, so I don't know. I mean, it's not a lot of money difference, but I also see a lot of. I mean, you can get a haircut and have a professional image,
1: yeah,
0: without going over the top. I suppose I haven't ever done it, so I don't know.
1: I mean, he might be getting a really bad Sports Clips haircut for $40 once a quarter, and that can make it look
0: really unprofessional.
1: Yeah, not the best.
0: Guess they're not going to be a sponsor.
1: Sorry, Sports Clips. You know, when they accidentally cut off too much of your sideburns, it's not good. A bad haircut. It's not blended.
0: Yeah, I am.
1: You've never had a bad haircut, so maybe you don't.
0: Yeah. There's just so many things I could say that are not funny here, but
1: I would love to hear just one of them.
0: I mean, it's like the guy that called in the other day about hair replacement.
1: I'm
0: not the guy to ask.
1: Like hair plugs?
0: Obviously, I did a pass on that one. And so, you know, I'm not the guy to ask. I'm not sympathetic or even empathetic. So it's just so interesting.
1: Did they want to go into debt for the hair plugs?
0: No, he wanted to use the house down payment.
1: Yeah. Wow.
0: That got a hard no. But
1: yeah. I got to go back and listen to that one.
0: Yeah, house is better than shallow. Yeah, so
1: the real discussion is there's a deeper discussion here. There's the money side of it. But then it's like if one of your spouses is saying, that's an unattractive quality, I need you to do something about that, I feel like you need to run and fix that. What do you think?
0: Yeah. I mean, that's why God sent you them. They take care of your blind spots. But, yeah. But the thing that's bothering me,
1: Is it the 110? It's
0: no,
1: cheap?
0: No. It's this idea that that somehow you can't get a good haircut except this one that makes you professional. And I'm just going, yeah.
1: Judging from the number, I think that he's probably getting the worst haircut you can get. And she's probably like, can you just go to a normal barber? Do you have to go to discount place? Can you just go and get a fine haircut? And can you just please get it done once a month, please? That's what I'm hearing.
0: No, I have no idea. Okay.
1: He's like, it doesn't matter.
0: I really just don't have anything to add intelligent. John is in Indianapolis. Hey, John, what's up?
3: How's it going?
0: Better than I deserve. Ask me something I know the answer to, please.
3: So I have completed baby steps 1 through 4. I'm on number 5.
0: Good.
3: Trying to figure out how much I should be contributing to a 529 account. I have $13 extra a month after my 15% of my household income saved. So I'm really not clearing a bunch at the end.
0: Yeah, so you're really not putting anything in your 529.
1: How many
0: $13 a month is not going to do it, yeah.
1: How many children do you have?
3: Yep. Just one.
0: Okay. What's your household income?
3: Single, 117.
0: Okay. All right. Yeah. Until some things shift around in your budget, you're probably just not starting your baby step 5. That's okay. That's why it's after number 4. 4 is first, 5 is second, 6 is next. I mean, that's why we have them in order. They're numbered that way for a reason and do them in that order. And you're not going to go the rest of your life and do nothing for college, but you may not be able to do something substantial for right now. And you can't open a mutual fund account for $13 a month. They don't have them.
3: Right.
0: So,
3: right.
0: Yeah, I mean, that's just, if you want to pile that money in the corner or something and have Junior a little piggy bank or something, that's okay. But
3: how much do you need for a 529 account?
0: Well, I mean, what I would recommend people do, and I don't want you to do this too stringently today because you can't really do anything today and we don't want you stressed out or anything. But if you wanted to actually have a mathematical target, you could just contact your the University of Indiana, your state school, right, and say, or whatever in-state school tuition, which is usually going to be right now in the 10, 12 grand range, something like that,
3: yep.
0: plus room and board, times 4. And so, okay, that's our target, and we've got a lot of years to get there, so we will be accruing some gains on the mutual fund, some interest, so to speak. And so I don't have to have that much in actual dollars because some of it's going to be growth, and I'm going to put it in a 529. And then you could sit down with your Smart Investor Pro and figure out what per month you need to do to hit that target. But you don't have to worry about that today. You can't do it today.

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3: From the News Talk 1480 WHBC newsroom, some good news for those who did not want to see Gibbs Elementary School shut down. Superintendent Jeff Talbert asked the Board of Education to approve a plan that would move students from the Compton Learning Center on 14th Street Southeast to Gibbs. Previously, the board had voted to close the building. The board will vote on this issue next month. Graham Plattner, a first-time candidate, combat veteran, and oyster farmer from Blue Hill, won Maine's Democratic Senate primary last night, setting up a closely watched fall showdown against Republican incumbent Susan Collins. The race is the most prominent Democratic pickup opportunity in the Senate fight for majority control. Plattner had outraised his Maine primary rival by nearly $2 million. He is carrying controversy, though, that will more than likely be the forefront of the campaign in November. Evan Pfeiffer, a 23-year-old Long Island man, going viral for a six-word senior quote he wrote in his yearbook back in 2020. It said, "Nixon six in 2026. Pfeiffer admitted the Knicks were terrible at the time, but he said the phrase rhymed too well for him to pass it up. Guardians lost to the Yankees last night 3-2. They have a day game today, 1:10 first pitch, and you'll hear it right here on 1480 WHBC. Game four of the Stanley Cup Finals. Carolina wins it over Vegas 5-3. The series now tied up at 2 apiece. I'm Pam Cook.
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4: Here's your AccuWeather forecast. Today, expect a mix of clouds and sun with a thunderstorm in some areas, making it very warm and humid with a high of 88. As night falls, it'll be partly cloudy, remaining warm and humid with a chance of a late thunderstorm in certain spots. These thunderstorms may bring gusty winds and ponding on roadways with a low temperature of 71. Tomorrow, anticipate a blend of clouds and sun with scattered thunderstorms as it stays warm and humid with a high reaching 85. With the AccuWeather forecast, I'm meteorologist Jason Caterina for News Talk 1480 WHBC.
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0: 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Kristen is in Connecticut. Hi, Kristen. How are you?
1: Hi. Oh, my goodness gracious. Thank you all so much for taking my call.
0: Thank you. What's up?
1: So I am looking for advice. My husband and I, we were on baby step number two, working on three, and now we're back to number one. My husband is in sales, and that occupation requires work expenses to be paid up front, like out of our pocket. It does get reimbursed, but it takes a month. So my ask is, how do you recommend taking my husband and I's personal income, our family expenses, and separating it from his work expenses in addition without using credit cards?
0: What does the monthly expense run?
1: It can range because it really depends if he travels or not, which he travels a couple times a month. So the expenses
0: in a month, it takes a month for it to come back. What does he spend?
1: I would say between $3,000.
0: Okay. All right. And what's your household income?
1: Our combined is $374.
0: And why is $3,000 a problem?
1: $30,000
0: a month.
1: To $6,000. Well, we are investing a lot. We do have a lot of bills, but like for example, I would say like an Uber last month. Uber's was $800, and we have client dinners.
0: That's $3,000 out of $30,000. Why is that a problem?
2: Even if it were six,
0: you're spending a lot on other stuff.
1: Yeah,
0: a lot.
1: I mean, there's a lot spent on restaurants and
2: right, but all it takes, Kristen, is for 1 month for you guys to set that $6,000 aside
0: and put $5,000 in a separate checking account and put a debit card on it and spend it down, turn in the receipts. They give you $5,000 back from the company. They put the $5,000 back in that account, spend it down, turn in the receipts. They give you $5,000 back from the company. You put it in that account. All you gotta do is fund it one time and prime the pump.
2: And then it recycles.
0: But you're acting like him being on the road or having expenses is your household problem. It's not. You have $30,000 a month coming in, and you've put a bullseye on this $3,000 like it's the problem. It's not. You guys got other problems. You're spending like you're in Congress at home.
1: We don't have $30,000 coming in.
0: That's $360,000.
2: It's because you're investing a ton. I get it.
0: How much are you investing?
1: We're investing just about I have here 11%.
0: Okay, 11%.
1: Between our LERP, two IRAs, a LERP, a 529, two 401ks.
2: Then I still don't think that's even the problem. I think the problem is exactly what Dave said,
0: that's
2: which
0: $3,000 a month.
2: Uh-huh. I think you guys are just spending without a plan, and we'd love to give you a plan because I wish that you were investing 15%.
0: How much debt do you guys have?
1: So our credit cards are $10,000. I do have a student loan of about $90,000, and our daycare is $2,500 a month. The real kicker is our mortgage.
0: How much is your mortgage?
1: Trying to get around that.
0: How much is mortgage?
1: $10,000 a month.
2: Okay. How long have you been making this kind of money? Is this new for you, or have you guys been earning like this for a while?
1: It is new. He got promoted a year ago, and then in January I got promoted, so I'm making an extra $13,000. So it wasn't always like this, but I think having a second checking account is a great idea. I would like to try that.
2: When did you get the mortgage?
0: You don't want to do anything to keep from facing the fact that you have a $10,000 mortgage that you can't afford.
2: Yeah,
0: you worked really, really hard in this conversation to never bring that up.
2: Is that new? Did that happen? Did that happen after the promotions, or did you have that before?
1: So we had it before because we knew we were getting promotions. So, but we can't sell the house until we've been here 2 years because we pay capital gains tax. But
2: has it gone up that much in value? What's it gone up in value?
1: I think it's projecting 100K a year. So we put 250K down, and we're looking at getting about that in return.
0: Yeah, so there's no capital gain because there's no gain.
1: Yeah, not right now.
2: Yeah. So you don't have to worry about that.
0: So you don't have to worry about capital gains. It's a false flag, too.
1: Oh, so we don't
0: If you don't have a gain, you don't have capital gains tax.
1: Okay.
2: Here's what I think. I think you guys have gotten way too comfortable and way too sloppy. And I think it's coming back to bite you in the butt. And what a shame, because you make such good money, but you're not able to fully experience it because you guys have gotten so sloppy and you're just adding more and more to this mess.
0: Yeah. So here's what I would say. Mm-hmm. Okay. Mathematically, his expense account is not your problem. Mathematically, because it's $3,000, okay? Mathematically, 11% going into investments is not that much. It's only $3,000. That's only $6,000 between the two. So you can cover both of those with $3,000. And so those really aren't the issue, but they're straining. Are they exposing a budget that is desperately strained by a house payment that you probably can't afford? So here's what I would try. I assume you like the house, right?
1: Dream house.
0: Okay. Well, turned into a nightmare, but let's leave that to the side. I have been in sales my whole life. I grew up in a salesman's household, and for a long, long time, so as a salesman, I really thought, I didn't think this intellectually, but I acted as if I thought that I could out-earn my bad decisions, out-earn my stupidity. And so salesmen have a tendency to think that, because salesmen are glass half full people. They're optimists. I'll go knock another deal down. We'll be just fine, honey. And this guy's obviously a very good salesman. He's even sold himself on getting into this mess. But that salesmen have a tendency to, those of us that are good at it, and I'm in the same bucket. That's how I can smell it. We have a tendency to try to out-earn our own stupidity. So what I want you to do is I want you guys to get on a very, very tight budget. Stop your investing for a minute. Get the $5,000 in a separate account on the debit card so you can control the business expenses. And then we don't have arguments over $800 Uber or dinner out with clients, because he's closing deals and he needs to do the $800 Uber and he needs to go out with dinner on clients, because that's what's causing all this money to come in. And so we need to protect that, but we need to not spend the expense money on anything except business reimbursable expenses. We need to stop investing temporarily, get the budget under control in detail, and see if you can afford to keep this house. I think you're going to find you can't keep it, but I want you to try to keep it first.

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0: Our scripture of the day, Proverbs 16:28, a troublemaker plants seeds of strife. Gossip separates the best of friends. Teddy Roosevelt said, if you could kick the person in the pants responsible for most of your trouble, you wouldn't sit for a month.
1: Oh, wow. Plot twist.
0: You gotta love Teddy Roosevelt. Donald in Boston, what's up?
2: Good afternoon, Dave.
0: Afternoon. How can we help?
2: Well, I'm 57, my wife's 64, and she wants to retire in 3 years.

0: I do not have a financial advisor, and I'm worried about running out of money. So I've been looking around, and I ran into somebody who wants to sell me an annuity, which doesn't sound like the best idea. So I thought I would touch base and see what your thoughts on it were.
1: Okay. You did not find a financial advisor. You found a life insurance agent who called himself a financial advisor.
0: Okay.
1: Because the typical financial advisor will not sell you an annuity except in very rare circumstances. They're not super bad, but they're not super good. It's the only way a life insurance agent can that doesn't have a securities license can get you into a mutual fund is through a variable annuity. And so they use that. So, no, don't do that and don't use that guy. So talk about your situation. How much money do you guys have saved now?
0: Well, in 401ks and IRAs, we have about $950,000.
1: Way to go, millionaire!
0: Not there yet.
1: Awesome. You are there. I mean, you own some other stuff more than that, so you've got $1 million net worth. I'm proud of you. What's your house worth?
0: Maybe $550,000.
1: Okay.
0: It's paid off.
1: And it's paid off. So there's your $1.4 million net worth, $1.6 million net worth. Yeah, way to go, man. Proud of you. Did y'all start with nothing?
0: Yeah, we were brought up poor, but I didn't discover you till 10 years ago when I was buried in debt, and I owe pretty much my debt-free lifestyle to you, actually.
1: So you did this whole thing in 10 years?
0: Mm-hmm.
1: From 45 to 55, or 57. Way to go, man. I'm proud of you. So,
0: yeah.
1: Hey, man, you got plenty of money. You stay away from an annuity. You simply need to get these 401ks all set up and your huge nest egg set up to work for you now instead of you working for it. You spent the last 10 years scratching and clawing and working to build it, and now it's time for it to work for you. So get online at Ramsey Solutions and get to a SmartVestor Pro and sit down and look at them and say, teach me. Until I learn, I do nothing. So teach me. That's their job, is to teach you. And once you understand it enough to explain it back to them or back to me, then you're ready to do some more investing and to move some of this stuff around and get it to working in your favor. You got plenty of time. So let me give you an example. Your wife wants to work how long? 3 more years?
0: No, she'd quit today if she could, but I don't think we have the money.
2: What's she earn?
0: She earns $60,000.
1: What do you earn?
0: $175,000, but that's new as of 3 years ago.
1: Well, I mean, if she quit, why can't she live on $175,000?
0: We could, but again, that not understanding how much money I have.
1: Oh, you're thinking you don't have enough money in the nest egg.
0: I'm thinking we're going to run out of money when we're 85 or
1: you're
0: 80
1: not.
0: If we
1: you're not. You're not. You're not. Let's walk through it, okay? You're in great shape. Here's some numbers for you. Number one, I want you to go on Ramsey Solutions and pull up the Ramsey Calculator Retirement and look at it and start running some numbers back and forth to get your head around this, okay? But here's a couple of things you can remember. Is your 401k and your retirement invested in good mutual funds?
0: Yeah.
1: Like we teach,
0: I don't know.
1: Okay, so if they're averaging 10%, that $1 million will double in 7 years. You'll be 64, you'll have $2 million if you don't touch it between now and then.
0: Okay.
1: And when you're 71, if you haven't touched it still, which is not likely, you will have touched some of it. But when you're 71, the $2 million will be $4 million. Without adding anything to it, that's what it'll do. It'll double every 7 years if you're averaging 10%, a lump sum will. Okay? That's the math. Now, if that's happening, well, you're roughly going to have $2 million to work with because you're going to live on, if you live on $175,000 between now and the time you're 64, and then you retire, and you can do that easy, you're going to have $2 million sitting there waiting on you plus whatever you add to it between now and then. So you probably have $2.5 million, okay? Now, if you pull off 10% a year off of $2.5 million, that's $250,000 a year.
0: Okay.
1: If you pulled off half of that, that's $125,000 a year.
2: And you're not even touching the.
1: And it's still growing. If it's invested and it's making 10 or 12%, and you're only pulling off 5 or 6, 7% to, get back to the 150,000, you're not even touching the money. You're only pulling off the growth. Does that make sense?
0: Makes a lot of sense. I was more thinking that you're going to tell me I was in trouble financially.
1: No, you're not in trouble. You've done very well, my friend. You're a millionaire. I'm so proud of you. I'm so happy the stuff we taught you worked. I knew it did, but I'm just so happy it worked for you. So you're just awesome, man. You're one of them Baby Steps millionaires. You're one of America's success stories. You're proof that we can do it still. And you're proof that the communist college professor that's teaching people the socialism works is wrong. Okay? And so you're the guy, man. You did it. I'm so proud of you. So just keep being the proof. So you're going to have $2.5 million if she quits today and y'all live on 175 and you keep adding a little bit to your 401k and you sit down with your Smart Investor Pro. And then if you want to live off of 5%, that's going to be 100 and a quarter. If you want to live off of 8% and it's growing at 10 or 12, it's still growing. You're not even touching it. So this runs to the point that you make this amount of money the rest of your entire life and you still leave $2.5 million to your heirs because you never even touched the goose. You only lived off the golden eggs. And if you leave the principal alone and live off the income that it creates or some of the income that it creates, it runs in perpetuation to infinity and beyond, as Buzz Lightyear said, right? And that's it. So it just keeps going mathematically. So just have a big enough nest egg that you can live off of some of the income that it's creating, and you'll be just fine.
2: Love that. That's so exciting.
1: It's amazing. This is what happens when you get out of debt at 45 years old and tear into this. Of course, they're making 2.25 between them.
2: Yeah.
1: They're kicking it.
2: I mean, when you have no debt and no house payment, that number that you need to pull off goes way down.
1: Boom.
2: Right?
1: Boom. Way to go, Donald. You inspired me today, sir. Yeah, that's it. So that's what you're looking for. So a good rule of thumb is if you can put it in, the market has averaged 11.8%. Okay? And so if you leave 4% in for inflation, so it's growing, you're not only not touching your nest egg, but it's growing by 4% a year, and you pulled off 8, that's about the most you should do. And so per $1 million, that's $80,000 a year. So if you got $2 million, that's $160,000 a year if you did that, okay? And in his case, that's about right.
2: Perfect.
1: You know, 120, 160, somewhere in there without, you know, he's got continuous to grow by inflation. So, by the way, his 160 next year is going to go up because the balance has gone up, and he's living off a percentage of it. So it's 164, and then it's 169. And so every year as inflation kicks, you're leaving 4% alone, which, by the way, if you go back and look at the CPI, the Consumer Price Index, which is the measure of inflation, you will see over the last 100 years or so, it's averaged right around 4.2%. I know Biden had 9.7, but we've had other years it was 3. It's averaged about 4.2%. I know Jimmy Carter had 10%, but Ronald Reagan had 4. Okay? And so you can argue about who, what, when, and where, but go back, just look at the numbers. They're right there in the historical data. And you know, it's not a political, math is not political. Very good, Donald. Score, baby. I love it. That puts this hour of the Ramsey Show in the books. We'll be back with you before you know it. In the meantime, remember, there's ultimately only one way to financial peace, and that's to walk daily with the Prince of Peace, Christ Jesus.

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2: This is WHBC News. Good morning. I'm Pam Cook. For the second time this week, a Starr County man has been sentenced at the Summit County Courthouse in a wrongful death case. 25-year-old Terrence Williams will do 18 to 23 years for the shooting death of 40-year-old Brian Kofer of Akron at a Halloween party in Springfield Township back in 2024. Williams pleaded guilty earlier to a reduced charge of involuntary manslaughter. Prosecutors and Springfield Township Police say Williams and several other people crashed the party on Canton Road, starting fights with people that were already there. Bond was set at $1 million for the Canton man charged in a deadly shooting incident at the Noisy Oyster Pub in Akron last month. 28-year-old Larnell Neely Jr. was recently indicted on a murder charge, accused of killing 31-year-old Eric Schaefer, shooting him several times inside the North Portage Path establishment. A 35-year-old man was also shot in both legs. Neely was arraigned on Monday. Well, the city of Canton isn't New Orleans, and it isn't even Talia or Akron, but even small town leadership needs to think creatively and proactively to minimize violence, especially at events that draw big crowds. Canton Mayor Bill Shearer says the city realized several years ago that steps needed to be taken at a hugely popular Hall of Fame enshrinement event less than 2 months away.
3: With the Hall of Fame parade, we're purchasing barriers to block off streets, like what happened in New Orleans.
2: The barriers prevent vehicles from getting through on the side streets. There's also a heavy police presence for that event. One person is dead in an Akron house fire. The city's fire department says they pulled a body as well as two deceased dogs from a home on Cary Avenue yesterday morning. One person did escape the fire. The state fire marshal's office is now investigating. Another push to keep Ohio drivers safe over the summer. Governor Mike DeWine, joined by leaders of the State Patrol and Traffic Safety Office, reminding residents that there are more vehicle crashes during the warm weather months than during the rest of the year.
4: We need to remind drivers how important it is that they are sober, their seatbelts are on, their phones are away, and they have their eyes on the road and they're paying attention.
2: 384 people were killed on Ohio roadways during the 2025 Memorial Day through Labor Day period. 123 were not wearing a seatbelt. Could there be a bus strike in Akron? The union representing drivers and other transit workers is scheduling a strike authorization vote. This comes after union members with the Metro RTA overwhelmingly voted down a contract offer from the transit board. The union says only two of the 296 members voting cast a yes vote. The contract offer contained no raises in the first 2 years of a deal that would be retroactive to 2024. Union leaders say they are now closer to going on strike. I'm Pam Cook.
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5: Here's your AccuWeather forecast. This afternoon, expect a mix of clouds and sun, along with a chance of a thunderstorm in some areas, making it very warm and humid with a high of 88. Tonight, it'll be partly cloudy, remaining warm and humid with the possibility of a thunderstorm developing late in certain spots. These thunderstorms could come with gusty winds and potential ponding on roadways, with temperatures dropping to a low of 71. With the AccuWeather forecast, I'm meteorologist Jason Caterina for News Talk 1480 WHBC.
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0: 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Christy is in Philadelphia. Hi, Christy. How are you?
1: Hi, I'm good. How are you?
0: Better than I deserve. What's up?
1: I was just calling to see if you could help me figure out how to live a life and not be burdened by so much financial issues.
0: Well, we can certainly try.
1: Okay.
0: What's going on?
1: So I'm single, so I make about $50,000 a year, and I just am always in the negative every month. And I can't, like, really enjoy life. I just work and get back in the negative.
2: So usually when people experience that problem, there's one or two things or both at play. So either your income, the money that you're bringing in is not enough, or there is something in your expenses that needs to lower, or a combination of both.
0: Or just sheer disorganization, which we have no idea where the money goes, and so it just leaves.
2: Mm-hmm.
1: Exactly.
2: That's a good point. Do you have a budget?
1: I don't, and I have no idea what's coming and going.
2: Like, okay. So then that's Dave's point.
1: I don't have, like, yeah.
2: So what we're going to set you up with is Every Dollar. Every Dollar is going to be the tool that's going to give you organization. It's the best budget app that's out there. And so when you open up Every Dollar, it's going to ask you some questions about yourself. It's going to ask you about your goals. But once you get into the actual budget, you'll have a place where you can list your income, and you'll have a place where you can list all of your expenses. And the goal is to list out everything that you could possibly spend money on until you hit zero. That's called a zero-based budget. You want to spend every single dollar of the money that you're bringing in on purpose. Now, when I say spend the money, I mean that's everything from rent, groceries, if you have car payments, if you have debt. And then if there's margin, you also need to assign that money a task, whether it's paying off the smallest debt, or, you know, maybe you're behind on something. That's how that's going to work. Does that make sense?
1: Yeah.
0: So John Maxwell said it this way. He said that a budget is people telling their money what to do instead of wondering where it went.
1: Okay.
0: So on paper, on purpose, in this case on app, on purpose, you lay out what you want your month to look like. And then you be a grown-up and live what you laid out. No whining. It's your plan. Okay. You can put whatever you want to on it.
1: Okay.
0: But you obviously won't plan to be in the red.
1: Right.
0: Okay. Now, do you have a bunch of debt?
1: I have about $10,000. So
0: okay.
1: It's
0: what?
1: It's not a lot. Well, to be honest with you, $4,000 of it is... You probably never heard of this, but it's called Affirm. So it's like a buy now, pay later plan.
0: Oh, I've definitely heard of it. So you've been impulsing your butt off.
1: Pretty much.
0: Yeah.
1: So I have, I have like $4,000.
0: This is like you put a T-shirt on three payments.
2: Mm.
1: Pretty much. Yeah.
2: What's the other $6,000?
1: So, it's like a medical is $2,000.
0: No car debt?
1: And then I have no car debt.
2: Good.

0: That's another lost ball. Why do I even play?
1: I'm Scott Life with First Tee Canton, and honestly, you're perfect for our summer golfathon.
0: Perfect? I'm terrible.
1: That's the point. Your friends sponsor your golf, your good shots, your bad shots, all of it. And every dollar raised is going to help local kids build confidence and life skills through the game of golf.
0: So my terrible golf finally has a purpose? Now it goes straight.
1: Join us for the First Tee Canton Summer Golfathon and help us impact the next generation, one swing at a time. From June 15th to August 15th. See you out there.
2: For her on it, so like the $4,000, and I know this is cringy, but I made her like a playroom, and I just put everything on the Affirm. Like, I put everything on there, just so I could.
3: How old's the baby? It's a baby in arms?
2: No, she's two.
3: Is she in daycare, or what's the plan there?
2: No, I don't have any child care expense as far as that. My mother watches her.
3: Okay, so step one was the budget. Step two also happens today. The budget happens today. Step two also happens today, which is you've got to cut up these credit cards. You can't, and please remember this, you cannot solve a problem while simultaneously creating it. Credit cards are your problem. Buy now, pay later. Basically, spending money that you don't have is your problem, so you cannot keep that source around in your life or you'll never be free. You've got to cut up those credit cards. That has to happen tonight. Will you do it?
2: No.
3: Okay. That's thing number two. Thing number three is, are you investing money out of your paycheck?
2: I have a 401k, and I do invest 8% of my pay.
3: Okay.
2: And my boss matches 3%.
3: So
2: it's really little, though. It's really little that I have in there. I only have $6,300.
4: We don't want you to cash it out. We do want you to stop adding to it for a short period of time until you clear these debts.
2: Okay.
4: There's no reason to put money in investments while you're sitting on $10K in debt.
3: And the reason why, Dave is saying it, but even for the listening audience, your biggest wealth-building tool is your income. The biggest tool that's going to help you get out of debt is your income. As long as you're putting your income in lots of different places, it's going to take you longer to do the thing that you ultimately want to do, which is get out of debt and build wealth. You've got to have focus intensity with that income. So just temporarily pausing your retirement is going to give you 8% of your paycheck back into your hands that you can use to quickly pay off the $10,000 of debt. And also then to turn around and save up 3 to 6 months of expenses. And before you know it, you'll be right back to investing. But at this point, you'll be investing 15%, not just 8%.
4: Yeah, and you'll have the money to do that because you'll have no payments. So here's the thing, Christy. It sounds like that, you have a 2-year-old child, and the last 2 years of your life have had some stress to them. And during that time, you paid attention to dealing with the life situation and not the money situation. And so the money situation just kind of ran on autopilot, and it really wasn't good at driving by itself. So it needs you to now start driving it. And now, because if you want to win at anything, you just start paying attention to it. And you're going to win at this because you called and said, I'm ready to pay attention to it. Teach me how.
2: Okay.
4: And so you're actually going to go do this. And I have a prediction that you probably will never borrow money on a credit card again, and you probably will never use Affirm and get screwed by those people again. By the way, that's what they're doing. They're screwing you. So don't set yourself up to be the victim. These villains are out there. They're real. And these companies are not your friend. They're their own friend. They're not looking out for Christy. I can affirm that. They are looking out for Affirm. That's it. One person profiting in this transaction. This is a win-lose transaction. Affirm wins, Christy loses. Quit letting them do it. Get pissed off about the villain in this story. It's real.

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10: Are you having trouble hearing? 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
2: Rudy is in New York. Hi, Rudy. How are you?
11: Hey, Dave. Good to be on the phone with you.
2: Good to be with you. What's up?
11: I'm just in a little bit, I feel like, in a dead-end situation, and I don't really know what to do to get out of it. I'm currently about $6,500 in debt with personal and credit cards. I have no savings at all, and I have a $1,250 a month car note that I'm kind of stuck with at the moment.
12: Why are you stuck with it?
11: It's a lease that I signed about 10 months ago for 3 years, and I wanted to get out of it. 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So I decided to keep the car for the moment.
2: Who gave you the fees? The dealer?
11: Yeah.
2: Yeah. Who'd you sign the lease with? What company?
11: It's with Visions Credit Union.
2: It's who?
11: It's a Toyota. It's a Toyota, but they did it with Visions Credit Union.
2: Okay. And so you signed a lease. 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
11: Well, it was through Toyota Financial. They hooked me up with Visions.
2: Oh, Toyota Financial set this up. That's who screwed you. Okay.
12: What's the early termination fee? Do you know what it is?
11: It was like seven grand something, because I also drove a lot with the car, too. So I didn't go over the limit of miles, but for how long I've had the car, I've drove it more than what I was supposed to.
2: Okay, that's not how it works. So they're continuing to screw you. All right, so you need to call Toyota Credit and ask them what the early buyout on the lease is. What can I pay you off today for? That's like the early payoff on a debt. It does not include the interest through the entire 36 months. Okay?
11: Okay.
2: And there should be no fees on that, other than just what does it take? What is the check I need to write today? Okay. What car is this of Toyota?
11: It's a 2025 GR Corolla.
2: Okay. So look that car up and figure out what it's worth. And then get the early buyout price. Have you looked up what it's worth, by the way?
11: It's worth about $38,000.
2: Okay. So you could get about $38,000 if you sold it. Let's pretend that when you get the early buyout on the lease, $1,250 a month for 36 months?
11: It's $700 a month, but my insurance, it makes it $1,250, so it's insane.
2: Okay, that's different information, hon. Your insurance is a different thing, okay? It's not your car payment. Your insurance is not in your car payment. You said you had a $1,250 car payment. You do not. You have a $750 car payment. Okay. Now, that makes the numbers better. Makes them worse. It makes me understand the numbers. I didn't understand them at $1,250. I couldn't figure out what Toyota had done to you. All right. So, anyway, you find out what the car's worth $38,000. You find out what the early buyout is. If I write you a check in full today, okay, then let's pretend that's $34,000. You could simply go to the credit union and get a car loan for $34,000 and pay off the lease. Then you would owe $34,000. You follow me?
11: Yeah.
2: Now, or it's $42,000. So it's more than the early buyout on the lease, but it has nothing to do with the mileage. This is simply the financial part of the transaction of what can I pay my loan off for early. That's what this is, okay? And you compare that to the car. Now, if it takes more than $38,000 to buy it out, let's call it $40,000, then you've got to arrange with your credit union to borrow $2,000 and sell the car to someone for $38,000. And you sell it, and you buy out the lease early, which is paying off your loan early. And that's how you get out of a lease early. And it sounds like you desperately need to do that.
11: Yeah.
2: Okay. How old are you?
11: I'm 25.
2: Okay. Yeah. Okay. So the number one mistake that 25-year-olds make is an expensive car with a big car payment and a big insurance payment. So you're like a normal 25-year-old, but you have discovered that sucks and you don't want to be that anymore.
11: Yeah, that's right.
2: Okay. So you didn't do anything that almost every 25-year-old in America hadn't done. But the trick is you've really got to concentrate and not just – listen, if somebody screws you, like you went on that Toyota lot and Toyota Financial screwed you, then don't go ask them how to fix it. Because they're not, that's like the wolf in the hen house, dude. You don't even know what that means. Okay, but that's like, you know.
11: Yeah, I get you.
2: Yeah, it's like asking an alligator if he's hungry. You know what I mean? You know, it's like, seriously.
12: Right, right.
2: Yes, come on in. I will eat you. Yes. I will help you. I will screw you again, says Toyota Financial. Yes.
12: Right. Well, good thing he called us, because now I feel like he's got the next moves to get out of this. It just took him a second to get there.
2: Yeah. Yeah. Rudy, I would expend an amazing amount of energy to get out of this car.
12: Yes.
2: And not just accept laying down that this is your fate for the next 36 months.
12: And part of that fate is after this car is sold, now he's in the real business of driving a beater.
2: Yes.
12: Driving something that's, you know, $3,000 or $4,000. Really the ugliest car and the oldest car that you can find that still runs is what you're going to be driving for a while until...
2: You need a car that has to have a name. It's so bad you have to name it.
12: Bertha.
2: Old Blue. Bessie. Whatever it is. If it doesn't have a name, it's too good a car. You need a car that's so nasty that you have to name it. And then you walk out and you kick it in the door and say, all right, Bessie, we're going. Start up. Start up, Bessie. Here we go.
12: Oh.
2: You got to have the blue goose. You got to have whatever it is, right? And that's for a short period of time. But if you will drive like no one else, you can bank

you're waiting for the perfect interest rate before you buy a home or refinance, that moment sadly may never come. That's why you should talk to Churchill Mortgage. Because when rates drop, buy

0: she's not even worth replacement
1: to the side. That's it. Yeah, that's it. I mean, this is the way you have to think. And I did that. I drove a piece of crap when we were broke and getting out. And then I got a little better piece of crap, and it was so much better that I didn't think it was a piece of crap, although it was a piece of crap still. Yeah, I mean, and that's what you do for a little while so that you never have to do it again. It's not a way of life, but it's how you get out of these messes that we all find ourselves in when you wander into the finance office at Toyota Credit.
2: We've all done it. We've all done it. I remember when I met Sam, he had a Jeep Grand Cherokee.
1: Did he?
2: And he had finally made the final payment to pay it off.
1: And they're not a good car.
2: It's not a good car, but he paid it off.
1: It breaks.
2: And I'd never seen anybody who didn't have a car note. And don't you know, he went right down there to the Hummer dealership
1: and
2: bought an H3.
1: Because we couldn't stand not having a car payment.
2: Well, the thought was, once your car hits 100,000 miles, it's going to start breaking down. It's going to start messing, you know.
1: Not a Jeep Cherokee. Once it hits 10,000 miles, it starts breaking down.
2: Yeah, and so we've all done stupid things, but the point is, I remember the feeling of then selling that H3. You're used to riding pretty nice.
1: Y'all were Miami Vice.
2: Man, I
1: y'all
2: know
1: were
2: that's
1: in Miami
2: right.
1: Riding around in the Hummer.
2: And then had to sell that, and you get used to it. My point in telling that story is it feels nice to drive a new car. It is a hit to the pride when you have to start driving something older and sell your things, but you do get used to it. Human beings are very flexible.
1: At the time, it is a hit to the pride. Later on, it's a badge of honor.
2: It is, yes, Dave.
1: I'm a grown-up, and I did what it takes to be a grown-up.
2: And I don't care what you people think about it.
1: Amen. High correlation between people who don't give a crap what other people think and those that build wealth. If you're worried about what other people think, you're going to be poor most of your life.

0: If you're getting close to Medicare age, let me tell you what I'm seeing and hearing. A lot of you feel overwhelmed. All those parts, all those plans. Medicare feels like a maze. That's why I want you to know about Chapter. They help you make sense of it all because you're not crazy for feeling this way. People dread the decision or put it off because it just feels too complicated. Todd in Florida said he was scared to even start, but Chapter walked him through it step by step and found a Medicare plan that actually fit his life and saved him $600 a year. That's exactly what Chapter does. They slow down, explain your options, and help you make a wise decision based on your doctors, your medications, your priorities, and your budget. And the best part, Chapter services don't cost you anything. To talk to Chapter, just dial pound 250 and say Medicare. That's pound 250, say Medicare.
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2: From the News Talk 1480 WHBC newsroom, a Medina County daycare worker is facing a growing list of charges involving the abuse of young children. 19-year-old Faith Morris pleading not guilty to 10 new felony counts, including sexual battery and charges tied to child sexual abuse material. Bond was raised to $200,000. Her trial set for the end of July. The parents of at least six children have now filed a civil lawsuit against Morris and the daycare center. Three content creators arrested or cited near Nancy Guthrie's Tucson neighborhood amid an investigation into disruptions. Alexandra Zabel of Criminal Network charged with obstructing a highway and public nuisance, while Tony Bradshaw of DAA Juice was arrested on a public nuisance charge during a live stream. Local crime blogger there also cited for public nuisance. Authorities say residents repeatedly complained about blocked roadways and people trespassing, while Nancy's disappearance remains unsolved. In sports, the Guardians lost another one to the Yankees last night, 3-2. They'll play a day game today, 1:10, first pitch right here on 1480 WHBC. Game four of the NBA Finals tonight. Knicks hold a 2-1 lead in the series. Tip-off there set for 8:30. And game four of the Stanley Cup Finals, Carolina wins it 5-3. That series now tied at 2 games each. I'm Pam Cook.
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3: Here's your AccuWeather forecast. Today, expect a mix of clouds and sun with a thunderstorm in some areas, making it very warm and humid with a high of 88. As night falls, it'll be partly cloudy, remaining warm and humid with a chance of a late thunderstorm in certain spots. These thunderstorms may bring gusty winds and ponding on roadways with a low temperature of 71. Tomorrow, anticipate a blend of clouds and sun with scattered thunderstorms as it stays warm and humid with a high reaching 85. With the AccuWeather forecast, I'm meteorologist Jason Caterina for News Talk 1480 WHBC.
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0: Dustin is in Chicago. Hi, Dustin. How are you?
1: I'm doing good. How are you?
0: Better than I deserve. What's up?
1: So, I am recently married, and I have a baby coming in August. And about a year ago, I was a single guy living by myself, not really having a care in the world, and one day changed my life, and God blessed me with a beautiful wife and a to-be daughter, and I am on the wrong side of $37,500 in total debt, and I want to dig myself out and build a future for my family, and I know you're the guy and the crew to talk to.
0: Good for you. Congratulations.
2: Congrats.
1: Thank you.
0: Sounds like a great life you got laid out. We just got to get rid of the mess on the $37,000. So what is the $37,000 owed to?
1: So I owe $26 on my pickup truck, and I owe $11,500 in credit card debt. And I rent from my father, rent's cheap, and but the bills add up because basically now that she's cut down on work, my wife, it's all about her and the baby now, and I got to make sure that I take care of them, and money's super tight right now.
0: Yeah.
2: What are you paying for rent?
1: So rent is actually $750 a month.
0: What do you make?
1: I make, well, gross is $63.5. My take home after taxes and insurance, because she's on my insurance, it's about $3,015.50 a month.
2: And there's no investing coming out of that, right?
1: No, just, well, my 401k that I pay a little into, and then my company matches very little.
2: That's exactly what I mean when I say investing. How much, what percentage is coming out of your money?
1: I believe it's like 3% or something.
2: Okay.
0: And you have a pickup you can't afford, right?
1: Yeah. When I was single, it was right there on the cusp of what I could. But now that, you know, I got to man up and do what I got to do, I know this is coming. So, yeah, that's definitely on the table.
0: Okay. So when are you selling it?
1: Apparently as soon as I can.
0: Okay. Apparently. Because yeah. All of a sudden your life gets good. You got $11,000 in debt then.
2: Uh-huh.
0: Get you a beater car for a little while.
1: Yep.
0: Just for a little while. You don't have to do it for your whole life. And then you lean in and you stop your 401k to what little is going in there and you clean up everything. Did you get a tax refund last year?
1: I did, but it was very small. It was about $400.
0: Okay. So you're not overpaying on your taxes, we don't think, but you might be with a baby on the way.
1: Yes, that's true.
0: Yeah, so you may get a bigger refund. We'll have to wait and see. I don't want to monkey with that today.
2: But I would pause the 401k today.
0: I would pause it today and sell the pickup today.
2: Mm-hmm. And just for clarity, that is just a pause. It's not stopping forever. It's pausing until you clear out the truck, you clear out the $11,000 of debt. And following the baby steps, you do need to save 3 to 6 months of expenses. How good would it feel to know that you had your wife coming home, the baby, and 6 months of a cushion just in case anything would happen?
0: No debt and $10,000 in the bank.
1: It would be a godsend.
2: Right.
0: Yeah. It'll be godsend, and he sent Dustin to do it.
1: I couldn't have said it better myself, yes.
0: So clean her up, dude. That's the thing. So we're going to send you every dollar budgeting app, premium version that we're going to pay for and give it to you as a baby gift. So you and your wife sit down tonight and you look at that app and you lay out exactly where every dollar is going. And you say, all right, the 401k is stopping, the pickup is leaving, and now we're going to attack the $11,000 in credit card debt and beans and rice and beans.
2: Yep.
0: And she needs to work as much as she can without putting herself or the child in danger because we need money.
2: And let's talk that because, you know, this has been all angled at you, Dustin, but this really is you and your wife joining arms together and doing this together. So rather than you getting off the phone and, you know, putting on your cape and doing this, you're going to have a conversation with her and make sure that she's on the same page and agrees with this strategy and agrees with the intensity and agrees that this is what needs to happen next. That's a big part of this.
0: Paula is in Dallas. Hey, Paula, what's up?
3: Hi. Yes, thank you for taking my call.
0: Sure.
3: I basically have a predicament, I guess. We are new to the Dave Ramsey philosophy and all that, and we now coming down to the numbers. We have bought a manufactured home back in 2022, and we still owe about $98,000 on that. And the interest rate is 8.95. So we feel like we definitely shouldn't have done that decision, but we're in it now. And we just started making $80,000 this year. And so, but we still feel like, one, this is not our forever home. Two, we feel like we could definitely free up some money in the housing area because basically our mortgage is $1,070 a month, but we need a place to put the house in, and we didn't have that. So we put the house in a community where they charge about $950 a month. So it's about $2,000 that we have.
2: What's it worth
3: to pay
2: that home?
3: I'm not sure, but that's the thing. I feel like if we were to sell, I didn't know that they depreciate, I believe. So I don't think that if we were to sell, we would break even, if that makes sense.
2: It does make sense.
0: You need to get rid of it. Every day you own it, it's going down in value.
3: Exactly. And I think that's what's, like, we feel stuck because we feel like
0: you're going to be more stuck the longer you wait.
3: Yeah.
2: The point of that is this is going to feel bad. It's not going to feel good.
3: Yeah.
2: You're going to feel the weight of the mistake when you look at the appraisal and see what it's actually worth. But Dave is exactly right. Waiting is not going to solve the problem. Waiting is going to make it more painful.
3: Yeah, I agree, which is why we called. We thankfully had spiritual parents who guided us through the process of just, you know, creating a safe place for us for talking about budgeting and all that, because we did not do that at all the past couple years. And with my husband's job, they actually provide Every Dollar Premium app for free for employees. So,
0: neat.
2: What kind of margin do you have when you open up Every Dollar? What kind of margin do you see?
3: I mean, well, it's a $0 based budget, right? So we assigned everything to it.
2: Right. So after you've paid the essentials and you've got money that you can kind of decide, here's what we're going to do with the extra. How much is the extra and what are you currently doing with it? Because I'm trying to find some money to help offset the possible deficit here.
3: We have, thankfully, we don't have any debt on cars. We don't have any debt. We did the whole paying off our debt. So we're in baby step 3A.
2: Good.
3: Margin wise, I mean, it's just like $100 maybe.
2: Okay.
3: Dollars.
2: And what do you have saved?
3: $1,400.
2: Okay.
3: Which is why we feel like the housing is such a big part of our check that
2: it is.
3: We can't put towards saving or putting it towards, if we sell it, we can put the rest of it, if that makes sense.
0: Yeah. You're probably going to be in the hole, and you're probably going to have a loan for the amount that you're in the hole. And you're probably temporarily moving into a rental so that you stop the bleeding.
3: Okay.
0: But every year you own this, you're losing $10,000.
3: Mm-hmm.
0: Or more.
3: Yeah, I agree.
2: So the conversation really does need to start today.
0: Yeah, like, how are we getting rid of this house? And start talking to real estate agents, start talking to people in the mobile home manufactured world.
2: Yeah.
0: Who's going to come pick this up? Who's going to buy it? What are we going to sell it for? How are we going to get rid of it? What's the process look like in Texas? And then you also get rid of the $950 lot rent.
2: Yes.
0: Jeez.
2: And by the way, if there's more questions, we have a really cool tool. It's called Ask Ramsey. If you have more questions, which I know you do because there's a lot of nuance to this, go on there and keep digging deeper. What I don't want you to do is stop because of a lack of information. I want you to keep digging in on your situation, and it's going to point you to all the resources that you need, because we can only do so much in this short call to help you.
0: Ladies and gentlemen, mobile homes are not a bargain. They go down in value. It's not a class thing. It's not a I'm a snob thing. It's a math thing. It's a car you sleep in. Don't buy one.

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0: Tabitha is in Toronto. Hi, Tabitha. How are you?
1: Good. How are you?
0: Better than I deserve. What's up?
1: So my question is, how do we live confidently in the stage that we are financially and know what that looks like? I'm married. I'm 25, and we have a little boy. We live just off my husband's income. I stay at home with him. And we're on baby steps 4 and 5, well, kind of sitting on a down 15% of a down payment for a house. And we kind of see people our age drowning in debt and kind of feel good about ourselves when we see them. But then we have everyone else basically judging our financial decisions because we don't own a house, and they make us kind of feel like
0: we're like who?
1: Poor because we don't. People that are older than us, parents, people who own houses, and we don't.
2: Okay.
0: Like your mother?
1: No, not really. Kind of both sets of parents, no particular parent. And then we kind of feel when we have margin in our budget and have some comfortable margins, you know, safe to go on vacation, all that thing. Like my husband needs a new phone and we feel bad to spend because we have our mindset that we're poor and not really sure maybe where we are in the baby steps because we don't own a house.
2: So I hear two things going on. I hear you just needing some clarification on where you are in the baby steps. But then I hear a lot of comparison, whether it be positive or negative, just a lot of comparison to other people, whether it be we're doing better than these people or these people, we need to impress them. We need to care about what they think in some way. So those are the two things I hear. We can help you to find what baby step you're on, but the comparison part is something that you're going to have to think through because the only reason that you're the only reason you have to compare are one of two reasons that I can clearly think of. One is positive and one is negative. One is you can look at other people and draw inspiration, right? You can look at them and go, oh, okay, that's pretty good. And then the other thing, if you're looking at them, it's because of competition. And that tends to be negative. And so
1: I don't think it's competition for us. I think
0: so let me stop you a second. Okay. When you say we feel judged.
1: Mm-hmm.
0: Okay. That's your feeling.
1: True.
0: They either are judging or they aren't judging, but you can choose to feel judged or you can choose to not feel judged. That's just a choice. You're just going, you know, there's lots of people that judge everything we do here on the air, right? And the number of times I care is precisely zero.
1: Exactly.
0: You know, I just don't care because I'm not really taking a poll from people that don't have a vote in my life.
1: Exactly.
0: And so I have a set of values and a set of practices tactically that Sharon and I engage in, and they work, and they're taking us to where we want to go. And if someone doesn't like that, I guess they're just going to have their own little problem party over there.
2: Yeah.
0: Because I'm not really taking, you don't get a vote. If you're not confident in your values and in the habits and the patterns that you're engaging in, if you're not confident it's going to get you to where you want to go, then that's a different thing. That's between you and the value or the idea.
2: Right.
0: And so, but if you're following, for instance, the baby steps in detail from the book, The Total Money Makeover, if you're doing that in detail, well, you're following what, you know, somewhere around 10 or 15 million people have done. And so if your broke friends don't like it, well, good. That's like fat people making fun of your diet.
1: True.
2: I'm going to send you a copy of my book, What No One Tells You About Money, because I talk a lot about this very thing in the book, and I think it's going to help you. It'll also help you, by the way, identify exactly which baby step you're on.
0: Yeah, exactly. So I think it's pretty simple. You defined it. You're on baby step 3B.
2: Yeah.
0: You're out of debt. You have an emergency fund. You're saving for your house.
2: Mm-hmm.
0: And if you don't put money in retirement for a little while, up to a maximum of 3 years is what we teach, and you want to throw 100% of your extra money towards a house down payment, that's fine. If you want to throw some of your extra money and still do some retirement, people
2: also
0: do
2: fine.
0: That. Both of those we call baby step 3B. But this is the point at which you do save for a house. And it does take normal people a little while to save for a house. Most people don't just go, woohoo, all of a sudden I just bought a house. It's not like you're, you know, running down and picking up a pack of gum. This is a house.
2: Yeah,
0: so it takes a minute.
2: Yeah, I go back to the comparison thing. The point of comparison is to either learn best practices, to draw inspiration. It's not to make yourself feel good or bad. That's not the purpose of it. I think that that's a very thin line that you have to walk. If you're looking at other people and that's making you feel good or bad about yourself, I think you've crossed the wrong territory. The point of that is to look and say, what can I learn from that? What can I be inspired from that? Is there a best practice from that?
0: Yeah, exactly.
2: That's it.
0: But if there's if someone is judging me and I'm unsure, then that goes a lot further than someone who's judging me and I'm sure.
2: Absolutely, because then don't care.
0: Yeah, then I'm like, beautiful thing. You have the right to be wrong. It's called freedom.
2: That's right.
0: You know, and so I'm going to keep going. And good luck with that. Good luck with your wrong thinking there. And I just keep moving on. I'm not really taking a poll. I'm really not. And, well, Dave, you don't care what other people think. Exactly. Exactly.
2: Exactly.
0: I love other people, but I don't care what they think.
2: Yeah.
0: There's a difference. I'm not taking a poll. And so, sometimes losers are in your family. You know, sometimes Debbie Downer is your cousin.
2: Absolutely.
0: You know, everybody's got crazy in their family. And if you don't think so, then it's you. Everybody's got crazy in their family. And so, you know, that's just part of it. And you just go, well, that's crazy aunt so-and-so, right?
2: And you
0: crazy uncle so-and-so.
2: You don't have
0: and,
2: to
0: you know, they're sweet, but they're crazier than a bean. You know, it's just like, it's all right. Then you don't get a vote, crazy so-and-so, and loser so-and-so. You know, look at your life. Who would want to be, who would aspire to be that? No, thank you. You don't get a vote. No, thank you. I'm not living like that.
2: Uh-huh.
0: And so this is best practices.
2: Yeah.
0: You know, if you want to emulate or copy a series of habits, character traits, and so on, then find someone that's winning.
2: That's right.
0: Okay. So, for instance, we had a pastor come and do a devotional for us a while back, 87 years old. And he walks in the room. You could see peace, the peace of the Holy Spirit on his face. And towards the end of the devotional, he said, so what I'm going to do is I'm just going to give you the book of Hebrews. And for 17 minutes, I clocked it, and I sat and watched him word for word in my Bible. He did the book of Hebrews.
2: Just recited it?
0: From memory.
2: Oh, my goodness.
0: And so, you know, I could aspire to be that guy. That's somebody that
2: that's inspiring.
0: That's an inspiring guy.
2: Very.
0: That's an amazing person to be when you're 87. I want to be him when I grow up, you know? And I'm thinking, but, you know, versus so-and-so, who's got all this, their life looks like a junk heap because of their decisions and the processes and the values that they have, and yet they have an opinion. You know, you really have to stop and think about this, folks. I mean, really, if your broke friends are making fun of your financial plan, you are right on track.
2: That's a good point.
0: That's it. And so, you know, if you're, and just look, if someone is, if they're worth $10 million, we might sit and listen a minute. Maybe.
2: But the person worth $10 million is usually not going to be the one inserting themselves in
0: they're
2: the conversation.
0: Not judging anybody. They're usually the cheerleader.
2: Yeah.
0: Yes. I'm so proud of you.
2: You know, I love, you know, Jefferson Fisher.
0: Yeah.
2: I love the way he approaches those conversations when people kind of say judgmental or condescending remarks, and you can just throw it right at him and say, did you mean for that to sound judgmental? Did you mean for that to sound condescending?
0: Were you trying to be hurtful?
2: Yeah, were you trying to be? I love it. I've tried it, and let me just tell you, it works.
0: Just zip it. It zips it right up.
2: It sure does. Shut it down.
0: I just wish I could be as calm and nice as Jefferson.
2: Yeah, because he smiles when he does it.
0: He just smiles. He's so peaceful and calm. I just did his podcast the other day. We got to spend several hours together. I just love the guy.
2: Yeah.
0: And but he's just ridiculously nice. It's shameful how nice he is.
2: It's inspiring.
0: It's inspiring.

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2: Another warning to Iran. Lisa Brady, Fox News. President Trump just telling reporters,
3: "Well, we're going to be attacking them very hard."
2: He says the U.S. has the right to resume fighting after the downing of a U.S. helicopter near the Strait of Hormuz, prompting U.S. strikes on military targets.
3: "We hit them hard yesterday, and we're going to hit them again hard today, in case you miss it, in case you don't turn on your television set. And we'll see what happens with the deal. We were really close to a deal, but they keep tapping us along. They keep playing us for suckers."
2: The president's still urging Iran to make a deal. Iran responding to yesterday's U.S. strikes with its own strikes around the Middle East. The president speaking in the Oval Office as he signed $70 billion in funding for ICE and border protection, separated from the rest of DHS funding.
3: "For more than 100 days, congressional Democrats tried to block all funding for the Department of Homeland Security in a reprehensible attempt to throw open the borders of the United States of America."
2: Democrats in Congress still pushing for immigration enforcement reform. Bill Gates goes behind closed doors with a House panel investigating Jeffrey Epstein.
4: Microsoft founder Bill Gates told reporters ahead of his interview with House Oversight he was glad to appear voluntarily.
5: "I hope my testimony is helpful to the work, important work of the committee to find justice for the victims."
4: Within the Epstein files are emails Epstein appears to have written to himself, referencing Gates, including one about extramarital affairs. Oversight Committee Chairman James Comer told reporters,
6: "That email is definitely going to be addressed. I mean, I think that everybody in America has questions about that email."
4: Gates has said allegations made in that email are false, that while he did have extramarital affairs, none were with Epstein survivors.
2: Fox's Jessica Rosenthal. Gates has also said he did not know about Epstein's criminal activities. America is listening to Fox News.
7: Your AccuWeather forecast this afternoon. Expect a mix of clouds and sun, along with a chance of a thunderstorm in some areas, making it very warm and humid with a high of 88. Tonight, it'll be partly cloudy, remaining warm and humid with the possibility of a thunderstorm developing late in certain spots. These thunderstorms could come with gusty winds and potential ponding on roadways, with temperatures dropping to a low of 71. With the AccuWeather forecast, I'm meteorologist Jason Caterina for News Talk 1480 WHBC.
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27: All right, let's do it. 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
28: Yeah.
27: First off, congrats to Grant Plattner. Broke the glass ceiling.
28: Yeah. He did, yeah.
27: First dude with a Nazi tattoo.
28: Yes.
27: To win a U.S. Senate nomination.
28: Probably not the first person who sexted before.
27: No.
28: Oh, but, no, not even by a long shot, yeah. No. But proficiently sexted.
27: Yeah. Vanity Oysterman, maybe the first.
28: Well, yeah, what are they calling him, Oyster Fuhrer? Yes, I saw that. I did. Oyster Fuhrer.
27: Oh, my goodness. Dude, with everything around this guy, and of course, it's not a surprise that he won in Maine last night.
28: He wasn't running against anybody.
27: But as far as ABC...
2: We are turning now to the high-stakes primary in Maine, where Democratic Senate candidate Graham Plattner won his party's nomination despite facing scrutiny over his personal conduct with women and claims of anti-Semitism.
27: Claims.
28: Claims? That's the thing, right? Yes. Claims. That's the buzzword. Yeah. I heard that it was on NBC this morning, too. Same thing.
27: Nazi tattoo.
28: Claims of anti-Semitism.
27: He didn't know.
28: Yeah, right.
27: Please.
28: God.
27: Yeah.
28: You can't hate these people enough.
27: No, you can't. But, of course, a lot of talk as far as the news cycle. It was the case in Texas.
28: Yeah.
27: With Carmelo Anthony.
28: Yeah.
27: Yeah.
28: Found guilty of murder for stabbing and killing Austin Metcalf at a track meet because he wouldn't leave the tent. Carmelo wouldn't leave a tent where he wasn't supposed to be, and he's been sentenced to 35 years in prison. And, I mean, people are trying to make this into a civil rights thing. It's like, wait a minute. It's not, you know, Jim Crow 2.0 to say that you can't stab someone in the heart.
27: Okay, just so I get this straight. So this dude goes in the other team's tent, says, well, it was because of the rain, except it wasn't raining when he went in the tent.
28: Yeah.
27: Okay.
0: And then he's asked to leave, and he says no, and then calls the other guy a female dog. Okay? And what are you going to do? And then touch me, see what happens, as his other hand is hidden that has a knife in it. Okay? And so whether Austin Metcalf pushed him or just grabbed his shoulders, whatever, then he comes in with knife.
1: Yes.
0: Okay, and that's defending yourself?
1: Right.
0: You're the antagonist. If you're just looking at this, color should have nothing to do with this. No. But the race hustler's got a race hustle.
1: Oh, of course.
3: Well, it's their livelihood.
1: Also, of course. Outside of the Collin County Courthouse yesterday, it was about 100 people or so, I think, that were out there. Most of them Free Carmelo people.
0: Yeah. It's
1: seriously.
0: Laughable.
1: It is laughable.
3: Oh, when they were chanting that, I'm like, are you got to be kidding me? Free Carmelo?
1: Wow. Well, so they wanted to make it all about race because Carmelo's black, Metcalf was white. And, yeah, there were people trying to do the whole, like, Trayvon Martin, if I had a son, he would look like me kind of thing.
3: Yeah.
0: Oh, my goodness. All right, roll the audio. Here we go.
5: What do you want us to do? What do you want us to do at this point? What? I'm lost for words. I don't know what to do.
0: What do you mean?
5: I got five boys. I don't know what. I ain't got nothing to tell them no more. You can't walk away no more.
0: What? What? You can't walk away no more.
1: Yes, you can.
0: If he would have walked away, he wouldn't be in jail.
1: Right.
0: It's, what do you mean? I don't know what to tell him. You can't be that dumb.
1: Yeah.
0: But maybe you are. I don't know.
1: Yeah, don't go looking for a fight, and then when somebody starts pushing back, don't stab them to death.
0: Yeah, it's pretty simple.
3: Why are we bringing Mo into this?
0: Oh, my goodness. I've seen different black conservatives talking about how black culture failed this kid in a number of different ways. And it's part of that, you know, bravado and looking to be the antagonist and, you know, no impulse control, all these different things that get celebrated and thinking you can just get away with.

0: That's another lost ball. Why do I even play?
1: I'm Scott Life with First Tee Canton, and honestly, you're perfect for our summer golfathon.
0: Perfect? I'm terrible.
1: That's the point. Your friends sponsor your golf, your good shots, your bad shots, all of it. And every dollar raised is going to help local kids build confidence and life skills through the game of golf.
0: So my terrible golf finally has a purpose? Now it goes straight.
1: Join us for the First Tee Canton Summer Golfathon and help us impact the next generation, one swing at a time. From June 15th to August 15th. See you out there.
2: And here's what she had to say.
3: So this is almost like a job application
2: for
3: a future race hustler, and this is to pass the test, I guess?
2: Yes, pretty much.
3: Okay.
4: I mean, can we just be real about this? Like, who is, I mean, like, why are you rolling up on somebody and being like, get out?
3: Oh, we're talking ghetto again.
5: Yep, rolling up on somebody.
3: Good job, Jasmine. Well done so far.
4: Like, right. This is, to me, this is the culture that is being instigated. Yeah. Mostly because of, like you know, y'all know how we say on the internet, don't let your president get you f***ed up, right? Like, because people get real bold with us right now, like, you know, and this whiteness and this replacement theory crap that they on and all of this kind of stuff. And it's like, oh, we the victim.
3: Whoa.
2: It's not that deep. A kid stabbed another kid in the heart at a track meet.
5: And killed him.
2: This is not, this has nothing to do with Donald Trump. It has nothing to do with politics. It's murder. That's it.
3: So, in other words, you're saying if you're whitey in this situation, you just take it like a bitch, okay? You're just supposed to take it. Because that's what the new rules are.
2: I don't get it, man.
3: No, it's common sense. Jeez.
5: Yep.
3: That's absolutely disgusting. And the other thing is, none of us are surprised.
2: No.
3: Because you're conditioned to it now.
5: Actually, I thought there would be more turmoil than there actually has been.
3: There was a police presence.
2: Yeah, the cops were ready. I mean, that's one. As I understand it, that's one of the reasons why, even though they had the verdict in hand at 2 o'clock local time, they waited, what, half an hour, 40 minutes or so to put it out there because they wanted to make sure that Texas State Troopers and local police were in place in case this crowd got out of control.
3: Yeah. Man, we'll get into it later because we've got other stories to cover. As far as Austin Metcalf's dad, what he said yesterday. Wow. I mean, yeah, some people said he went scorched earth. I don't blame him.
5: Yeah.
3: I don't blame him.
5: Son died.
3: Yes. David, yesterday you had the story out of Northern Ireland, Belfast, where a dude attempted to behead another dude.
2: Yeah. Motive unclear, though.
3: Yeah, even though this was a, quote, immigrant from Sudan.
2: Yeah.
3: I think everybody knew what was going on there. And it was predicted that, you know, there was going to be some unrest.
2: Mm-hmm.
3: Yes. You want to just hear the Fox report of this story?
5: Yeah.
3: Because the old riot happened last night, and this is what happens.
6: There was mayhem on the streets of Belfast, Northern Ireland, last night, with a very anti-immigrant bent. Masked and hooded men burning families out of their homes, setting on fire stores and other businesses, torching numerous vehicles, including buses, and attacking police. All sparked by the brutal stabbing by a 30-year-old Sudanese man, Ali Al-Udeed, of a 44-year-old resident of Northern Ireland. The victim badly injured in the face and neck, the assailant charged with attempted murder, bystanders getting involved, the video widely seen. While the attack is currently not being treated as terrorism, what has spurred the violence is the suspect made his way to Northern Ireland from Ireland, a member of the European Union, and was on a 5-year visa seeking asylum. Again, in many cases last night, immigrants, including entire families, were specifically targeted. Here's what a top Northern Ireland official had to say.
3: And here you go.
7: Nothing can justify the violence that we saw on the streets of Northern Ireland last night, with masked thugs trying to burn and intimidate people out of their homes.
3: Yes. And I understand it can't be justified. Shouldn't do that.
5: No.
3: But this is also predictable.
2: Yeah.
3: Because all these different people have felt like our leaders have failed us.
2: Mm-hmm.
3: You let our country be overrun by absolute thugs.
5: Well, you feel like you're backed into a corner and there's only one way out, and that's through violence.
3: Yes, and it's like, okay, we've got to do something

0: about this problem. And here's the thing. When left to some people's own devices, they're going to do what they did.
1: Oh. Also, it's not like it's unheard of for Irish people to go off the rails.
0: Well, yeah, dude.
1: I mean, that's the thing.
0: Yeah.
1: I mean, it's not justifiable. And I think, look, there are probably, I mean, I'm assuming there are immigrant families in there who had absolutely nothing to do with any sort of violence who were targeted. And that's unconscionable.
0: Yeah.
2: When you feel like the people you elected don't have your best interests at heart anymore.
0: Correct.
2: Yeah. And when you feel like you're trapped, there's nothing you can do.
0: And they're siding with criminals.
2: Yes.
0: Yeah. And that's what happens. I mean, again, you shouldn't be surprised when it does happen. That doesn't mean you're justifying it.
2: No, it's terrible. It shouldn't happen. No.
0: No. But
2: I mean, to not see this coming, you're just naive.
0: Well, there's more to the report. Hang on. Let's get to it.
3: To flare up in the UK in response to a crime often believed to have been caused by an immigrant. In fact, there was unrest last night across the UK, even here in London. Critics complain the anger is due to lax policies here and in other European countries regarding immigration amid calls for a tightening up of who gets into the country. Even Elon Musk posting a call for protest and a change in policies.
0: Yes. I think they changed his name from Musk to Mux.
2: Yeah.
0: Yes. So there you have it.
2: Mm-hmm. Well, it's translated.
0: Do you think Hunter Biden's going to run for president? I'm switching gears to something that's kind of weird, but somewhat comical.
1: I wonder, but so. The Democrat Party will never allow that to happen or allow that to be successful. They will tear him down. They
0: Probably
1: are so sick of the Bidens right now.
0: Well, and Joe's got the book, he said, coming out in September. They're like, shush, no, we don't want a Joe Biden tour when we're trying to win the midterms.
1: Yeah.
0: But did you see his post, Hunter Biden's post, to social media?
1: Uh-uh.
0: Oh, my goodness.
1: I did not.
0: Where he's saying, like, he's grateful for crack? Just roll it.
4: Only way that you get to true gratitude is to be grateful for all of it. I'm grateful that I was a crack addict. I get to approach you, and you get to see all of me. You get to see the nude pictures. You get to see all of it in wild technicolor, completely nude, literally completely nude, in the public square. I've just broken down every barrier that you could possibly have to find a connection with me.
0: And then there's this weird pause that goes on, and then he says,
4: "It's beautiful.
0: It's beautiful." What?
2: That's a weird thing to say. The naked pictures of him are beautiful?
1: I guess.
0: Well, it's beautiful that you could just, you know, transparency, I guess.
2: You think he's Madonna?
0: But it's this weird thing.
2: Yeah.
0: You can have gratitude without being grateful for your addictions, how they hurt other people. That's really odd.
1: He's on his Eat, Pray, Love tour, man. That's what he's doing.
2: There you go.
0: Oh, gosh. Yeah. Yeah, man, there's a lot going on today, just far as news in general. and some of the outrageous statements out of Texas with that Carmelo Anthony trial is wild. And the five stories we're watching today is coming right up.
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20: 250 years ago, most colonists learned of the Declaration of Independence by hearing it read from courthouse steps and public spaces. You may hear some unfamiliar words and phrases that seem inappropriate in 2026, but it was the language of the day. It was written by highly educated men and signed by over 50% attorneys. It told the world of its charges against a king and its passionate reasons as to why it wanted independence. Our volunteer readers are all local actors and government justice system employees. They include current Stark County Bar Association President and Family Court Magistrate Beverly Proctor Donald, Massillon Clerk of Court employee and Army and Air Force veteran Kathy Lewis, past Bar Association President and retired Canton Law Director Joe Martuccio, and retired County Crime Lab forensic scientist, current Stark County Court employee, and Palace Theater organist, Jay Spencer.
21: Hear ye! Hear ye! Hear ye!
22: In Congress, July 4th, 1776, the unanimous declaration of the 13 United States of America. When in the course of human events, it becomes necessary for one people to dissolve the political bands which have connected them with another, and to assume among the powers of the earth the separate and equal station to which the laws of nature and of nature's God entitle them. A decent respect to the opinions of mankind requires that they should declare the causes which impel them to the separation. We hold these truths to be self-evident, that all men are created equal, that they are endowed by their Creator with certain inalienable rights, that among these are life, liberty, and the pursuit of happiness.
1: That to secure these rights, governments are instituted among men, deriving their just powers from the consent of the governed. That whenever any form of government becomes destructive of these ends, it is the right of the people to alter or to abolish it, and to institute new government, laying its foundation on such principles and organizing its power in such form as to them shall seem most likely to affect their safety and happiness.
3: Prudence, indeed, will dictate that governments long established should not be changed for light and transient causes. And accordingly, all experience hath shown that mankind are more disposed to suffer, while evils are sufferable, than to right themselves by abolishing the forms to which they are accustomed.
4: But when a long train of abuses and usurpations, pursuing invariably the same object, evinces a design to reduce them under absolute despotism, it is their right, it is their duty to throw off such government and to provide new guards for their future security. Such has been the patient sufferance of these colonies, and such is now the necessity which constrains them to alter their former systems of government. The history of the present King of Great Britain is a history of repeated injuries and usurpations, all having in direct object the establishment of an absolute tyranny over these states. To prove this, let facts be submitted to a candid world.
22: He has refused his assent to laws, the most wholesome and necessary for the public good.
1: He has forbidden his governors to pass laws of immediate and pressing importance, unless suspended in their operation, till his assent should be obtained. And when so suspended, he has utterly neglected to attend to them.
3: He has refused to pass other laws for the accommodation of large districts of people, unless those people would relinquish the right of representation in the legislature, a right inestimable to them and formidable to tyrants only.
4: He has called together bodies at places unusual, uncomfortable, and distant from the depository of their public records, for the sole purpose of fatiguing them into compliance with his measures.
22: He has dissolved representative houses repeatedly for opposing with manly firmness his invasions of the right of the people.
1: He has refused for a long time, after such dissolutions, to cause others to be elected, whereby the legislative powers, incapable of annihilation, have returned to the people at large for their exercise, the state remaining in the meantime exposed to all the dangers of invasion from without and convulsions within.
3: He has endeavored to prevent the population of these states, for that purpose obstructing the laws of naturalization of foreigners, refusing to pass others to encourage their migrations hither, and raising the conditions of new appropriations of lands.
4: He has obstructed the administration of justice by refusing his assent to laws for establishing judiciary powers.
22: He has made judges dependent on his will alone for the tenure of their offices and the amount of payment of their salaries.
1: He has erected a multitude of new offices and sent hither swarms of officers to harass our people and eat out their substance.
3: He has kept amongst us, in times of peace, standing armies without the consent of our legislatures.
4: He has affected to render the military independent of and superior to the civil power.
22: He has combined with others to subject us to a jurisdiction foreign to our Constitution and unacknowledged by our laws, giving his assent to their acts of pretend legislation.
1: For quartering large bodies of armed troops among us.
3: For protecting them by a mock trial from punishment for any murders which they should commit on the inhabitants of these states.
4: For cutting off our trade with all parts of the world.
22: For imposing taxes on us without our consent.
1: For depriving us, in many cases, of the benefits of trial by jury.
3: For transporting us beyond seas to be tried for pretended offenses.
4: For abolishing the free system of English laws in a neighboring province, establishing therein an arbitrary government, and enlarging its boundaries so as to render it at once an example and fit instrument for introducing the same absolute rule into these colonies.
22: For taking away our charters, abolishing our most valuable laws, and altering fundamentally the forms of our governments.
1: For suspending our own legislatures and declaring themselves invested with power to legislate for us in all cases whatsoever.
3: He has abdicated government here by declaring us out of his protection and waging war against us.
4: He has plundered our seas, ravaged our coasts, burnt our towns, and destroyed the lives of our people.
22: He is, at this time, transporting large armies of foreign mercenaries to complete the works of death, desolation, and tyranny, already begun with the circumstances of cruel and perfidy, scarcely paralleled in the most barbarous ages, and totally unworthy the head of a civilized nation.
1: He has constrained our fellow citizens, taken captive on the high seas to bear arms against their country, to become the executioners of their friends and brethren, or to fall themselves by their hands.
3: He has excited domestic insurrections amongst us and has endeavored to bring on the inhabitants of our frontiers the merciless Indian savages whose known rule of warfare is an undistinguished destruction of all ages, sexes, and conditions.
4: In every stage of these oppressions, we have petitioned for redress in the most humble terms. Our repeated petitions have been answered only by repeated injury. A prince whose character is thus marked by every act which may define a tyrant is unfit to be the ruler of a free people.
22: Nor have we been wanting in attentions of our British brethren. We have warned them from time to time of attempts of their legislature to extend an unwarrantable jurisdiction over us. We have reminded them of the circumstances of our emigration and settlement here.
1: We have appealed to their native justice and magnanimity, and we have conjured them by the ties of our common kindred to disavow these usurpations, which would inevitably interrupt our connections and correspondence.
3: They too have been deaf to the voice of justice and of consanguinity. We must therefore acquiesce in the necessity which denounces our separation and hold them, as we hold the rest of mankind, enemies in war, in peace, friends.
4: We, therefore, the representatives of the United States of America, in General Congress assembled, appealing to the Supreme Judge of the world for the rectitude of our intentions, do, in the name and by the authority of the good people of these colonies, solemnly publish and declare that these United Colonies are, and of right ought to be, free and independent states.
22: That they are absolved from all allegiances to the British Crown, and that all political connection between them and the state of Great Britain is and ought to be totally dissolved.
1: And that as free and independent states, they have full power to levy war, conclude peace, contract alliances, establish commerce,
3: and to do all other acts and things which independent states may of right do.
16: And for the support of this declaration, with a firm reliance on the protection of divine providence, we mutually pledge to each other our lives, our fortunes, and our sacred honor.
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1: This is Pam Cook for Yellow Light. 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
3: Here's your AccuWeather forecast. This afternoon, expect a mix of clouds and sun with a chance of a thunderstorm in some areas, making it very warm and humid with a high of 88. Tonight will be partly cloudy, remaining warm and humid with a chance of a late-night thunderstorm in isolated areas, which may bring gusty winds and localized flooding on roads. The low will be around 71. Tomorrow, anticipate a blend of clouds and sunshine with scattered thunderstorms possible, keeping it warm and humid with a high of 84. With the AccuWeather forecast, I'm meteorologist Jason Caterina for News Talk 1480 WHBC.
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13: That's right. We're coming to you live in the corner of 6th and Market, beautiful downtown Canton, Ohio. 87 degrees right now in the heart of the Hall of Fame city. And as Nature Boy says, I am not a happy camper. We're going to put a bow on this Guardians series with the Yankees. Now, since last week, Guardians opened up with a two-game winning trip in New York, and then all of a sudden, they get swept, kind of like the Cavaliers did against New York as well, only this time in baseball. And good afternoon, and welcome to the Kenny and JT Show. Kenny off again today. You're just stuck with me and Brian in studio today, and this was a tough one because when you've got daytime baseball following another loss last night, now all of a sudden it's like we just lost a doubleheader. And it's a tough one because of the fact that when I consider what just went down and that game just ended, and if you didn't tune in or you don't know what I'm talking about, Guardians swept at home a three-game set with the New York Yankees. Maybe you expect it, maybe you don't, but the bottom line is this. On the heels of last night's 3-2 loss, they lose 8-4 today. And I can sum it up in this way. I'm blaming this one on the manager. When I looked at this lineup today, I thought, there's no way you're going to beat this team. And Rodon owns you, the pitcher for the Yankees anyway. Why would you start this lineup? And then I want to hear, and you know, I don't want to hear the righty-lefty stuff. I'm sick and tired of it, and I'll prove to you why I don't believe in it here in a second. But this was the Guardians starting lineup today, and tell me you're putting your best foot forward and you're playing for first place because basically you lose that game today, now you're percentage points behind the White Sox. You are now effectively in second place in the division. I know it's early in the season, but this is a tough one. This is one of those games that might come back to haunt you. Anel Martinez leads off, and he did so swimmingly. And that was a good story because he leads off the game with a home run. The only time in the afternoon that the Guardians had the lead was one nothing after a leadoff home run. Jose Ramirez, Reese Hoskins, David Fry, Travis Bazzana, Stuart Fairchild. Listen, kid's batting 100. It's a great story. Good for him. Got called back up. I think he started his career with the Cincinnati Reds. There's a reason they gave up on him. Let's send him back to Columbus. Go get me Nolan Jones or somebody that's played here before. I've had enough of Stuart Fairchild. Had to Google him to figure out what his first name is. You're going to start him against the Yankees? Schneeman batted seventh at third base. Austin Hedges, who is the MVP of this team, had two hits and two RBIs. And Brian Rocchio. That's your lineup against the vaunted New York Yankees. Now, who's missing in that lineup? Kyle Manzardo, Chase DeLotter, Stephen Kwan. Stephen Kwan having a tough time of things. We get that. But I'm also going to blame the manager for that lineup, not just for their exploits at the plate, but in the outfield, where the sixth inning, when things were tied up, and this has been my bugaboo for years, defensive outfield, you had David Fry, a backup catcher and first baseman in left field. You had Stuart Fairchild, and again, we had to Google him, in center field. And you had Angel Martinez in right field. You've been playing him in left field, sometimes in center field. You put him in right field. Now, this is how things went down, and this, in my opinion, is where the wheels fall off in the sixth inning. Grisham takes a strike three called, or so we thought.
9: The 1-2 pitch, and strike three called, and Grisham says, nah, let's just wait a minute. He will challenge the call. Grisham thought it was high and outside. Trent Grisham was correct.
13: Thank you, ABS system. Sure would have been nice if that would have stood, but it was absolutely a ball. So what does he do in the next pitch? This.
9: And it's swung and drilled to deep right. Back goes Martinez over his head. One hops the wall, caroms back toward the infield. Grisham may think three. He hits second. He is on his way to third. He's in sliding with a triple.
13: What you don't hear in that call is a misplaced ball by your right fielder, in my opinion. And the reason I say that is because apparently Angel Martinez thought he had a beat on it. He runs over. It's a line drive. Play the thing off the wall. Limit the guy to a long single. Or at worst, a double. But instead, he jumps up, overruns it, hits the wall, caroms back into right field. Next thing you know, it's one of two triples that the Yankees hit today. Two triples in that ballpark. Doesn't happen that often. And then this happens.
9: Caballero, he swings away and drives one high in the air to left. Near the line, charging in, Fry makes the catch. Tagging, coming home, Grisham, throw to the plate on the fly. Diving in with a hand slap of the plate is Grisham, avoiding the tag of Hedges. And the Yankees have a 4-3 lead.
13: Why is this on the manager? To me, it's because you put David Fry in left field. David Fry, and you don't hear it on that call, even though Hammy makes it sound great, it makes it sound like it's a lot closer, the throw is offline. The throw is offline. You still had an opportunity, if Hedges was, Victor Wembanyama, to dive back and tag the guy out at the plate, but they couldn't. So instead of having another out at the plate, you put a guy that's not used to playing left field, or at least on a regular basis, or at least against the Yankees, in left field. I'm really ticked off about this because you just basically gave one away and you've got an off day tomorrow. So you put a guy in left field that doesn't belong there, my opinion. Chisholm walks, Volpe RBI double, 5-3 Yankees. They end up scoring three in that inning. Ball game. The wheels fell off right there, and you can blame that one in my mind anyway. Tell me I'm wrong. 330-450-1480 on Stephen Vogt. You're going to get games like this that when Tito was here, say you can blame two or three games or whatever it is on your manager. Now, the Guardians right now, 3-7 over their last 10, not playing very well. And it shows because they don't have the ability to overcome their miscues defensively because they're not scoring well. Even though they put up four runs today, I had the stat here somewhere where they were 2-for-28 with runners in scoring position in the third inning. Runner on second and fourth inning, same thing happened. Hedges singles and Bazzano scores. So they were basically, I want to call it like 3-for-30 with runners in scoring position over the last 30 times they had a guy in scoring position. So they're having a hard time scoring. 39 times they'd scored two runs or less, ain't going to get it done. So if you're only scoring two runs, and Lord knows we need Sobrowski back, and apparently he pitched the bullpen on Monday, so that could be good news because this bullpen's not getting it done either. You went with Messick, Festa, Cody Howard can go back to AAA as well, and Dion is the guy who finished the game off. But aren't you supposed to face a team like the Yankees and put your best foot forward and play your best players? So let's go back to this righty-lefty. Kyle Manzardo, what's he doing against lefties? Why would we take him out? He's finally starting to heat up. Against lefties, he's hitting 355. Excuse me? Hello? McFly. Let's start Rhys Hoskins instead at first base. Chase DeLotta, a better right fielder right now. I don't care if he's a rookie or not. Hitting 342. Onel Martinez should have been in left field. And while we're at it, what the heck is wrong with Stephen Kwan anyway? I would have liked to have seen him playing for defensive purposes, but he's hitting 176. And last night he had two dribblers and a pitcher. If Kenny were here, I guarantee you he would tell you there's something wrong with the kid. He's got to be playing injured. You sat at All-Star against the Yankees. I don't care what his batting average is. If you're going to sit him because you're playing the righty-lefty thing, then maybe he doesn't belong on the ball team. Right? Do you sit a starter? Do you sit a gold glove outfielder? It doesn't make too much sense to me. I'm not a baseball purist, but it doesn't make sense to me. I'm a common sense guy when it comes to baseball. Fielding, pitching, hitting. Let's go. Get them on, get them over, get them in. Occasionally hit the dinger. Not this team. They don't have the availability to do that. It's kind of like when we talked in basketball, and I've got some great stories about something that's been floated out there about, I'm coming home, LeBron James. But when you consider what they do, it's no different, really, the righty-lefty versus, oh, we've got a guy that can score and a guy that can play better defense. And then all of a sudden, we're going to go ahead and start Dean Wade. That doesn't get it done for me either because he's an offensive liability. We can't overcome defensive liabilities because our offense is terrible on our baseball teams. Does that make any sense? I think it does. You can't make mistakes. You can't have two errors in the second inning and give up three runs against the Yankees. You can't do that and win the big games like this. This was maybe a bigger game than we had anticipated, even though some people think it's still early in the season. I say it's a game that could come back and haunt you. Now, they've got a day off tomorrow, and then the Tigers come to town. Oh, boy, isn't that going to be fun? Just in time for them to get healthy with Cody Mize and Tarek Skubal. Skubal's scheduled to start on Saturday. The only good thing about this series is going to be this. Sunday's game at 1:40, supposedly, is Travis Kelce Dance Stadium. Your minority owner of your Cleveland Guardians. I looked it up to see if they're giving something away, because remember when they did the bobblehead about a year ago at Rocket Arena? I don't know if they're giving anything away, but he will throw out the first pitch. I doubt Taylor Swift's going to be here. So you Swifties, you're going to show up for a baseball game, fine, but we're not shaking it off. We're not going there to listen to Opal Light. Here's the deal. I did read that she is going to game four tonight in the NBA Finals. Now, the question remains, is she going to game four to watch or root for the Knicks, or is she going to Madison Square Garden to meet with the caterer? That's where she's having her wedding and wedding reception. Madison Square Garden, July 4th weekend. They call it July 3rd weekend. I don't know why. Does July 4th fall on a Monday?
10: Saturday.
13: Then why wouldn't they call it July 4th weekend? I have no idea. These damn kids and their wedding receptions anyway. Do you think she's going to watch the Knicks tonight, or does she have to go sample the chicken piccata? Meet with the DJ. I don't want you to play the chicken dance. I don't want you to play the wobble. I don't want the electric slide. And if she's got any battles with any other singers, probably that as well. Come on. Let's do better, Guardians. Mandatory minicamp for the process. Oh, boy. It's just going to get better, isn't it? Mandatory minicamp continues today with the Cleveland Browns in Berea. Supposedly today, Deshaun Watson was going to get a better look. And apparently from what we're hearing, we still have not decided who our starting quarterback is going to be. And should you? Does it even matter? It's mandatory minicamp. You know, if you look at things and you consider the combine, what does Kenny call it? The underwear Olympics? If the combine doesn't matter, mandatory minicamp might mean less. Although, when you've got a new coach and a new system in place, gives you the opportunity to crack the playbook and learn a couple of things. Does the fact that nobody's really got a leg up on the starting position at quarterback worry you? Or is this some grand scheme of the Cleveland Browns to play with a hot hand? Not name a starting quarterback? You've heard it a billion times. I'm not teaching you anything here. If you've got two quarterbacks, you don't have one. We need to figure something out. Or in the grand scheme of things, this is the grand tank. We're going to tank the season, and we can't win if we don't have a quarterback. Because I've got news for you. When I look at the construction of this team and I look at the players on this squad, it doesn't have to be that bad. Unless, of course, we get horrendous play from your quarterbacks. Now, everything that we're understanding, we're reading, we're hearing, Scotty Petrak, Daryl Ryder tell us that you can notice some improvement from Shador. What about Deshaun? When I look back at Deshaun Watson, forget about all the off-the-field issues and everything else, it's obvious to me, and it's one of the reasons I asked Jeff Lindesmith yesterday what he thought about Deshaun Watson and how does a quarterback forget how to play the position. But that's what we've seen. I mean, Deshaun Watson, for whatever it's worth, fundamentally is terrible. It's the same thing they say about Justin Fields. Justin Fields was playing for the Pittsburgh Steelers. They said, we got to get him back to the way he threw the ball when he was at Ohio State. It's a different ballgame, folks. You're not going to bring that player back. He's lucky to be in a league. He's a backup player now with the Kansas City Chiefs, and they're probably keeping their fingers crossed, hoping that they don't have to play him for any extensive amount of time and that they might be able to open the season with Patrick Mahomes. And even if they don't open the season with Patrick Mahomes, just a matter of time, and they say that he's ahead of schedule from his knee rehab, that he'll be the starting quarterback with the Kansas City Chiefs. But my point is, when a guy loses it, it's gone. And, you know, with the exception of maybe Cade Cunningham, the quarterback with the Bears?
10: Caleb Williams.
13: Cade Cunningham is
10: Pistons.
13: The Pistons shooting guard. He had a nice little recovery. He had a nice little comeback with a new coach last year. So maybe that's the case, too. We'll find out. But I believe in more or less when you look at Deshaun Watson and the way he plays the game, you don't come back after missing a full season and then being suspended for 11 games, and that's before all the injuries, right? It's kind of like a Colin Kaepernick thing. Whether he is blackballed or not, fact remains in my mind is that he didn't play football for so long that he effectively kind of lost it. So unless you really had a veteran presence there that could still play, had something left in the tank, a Kirk Cousins, so to speak, holding the seat until the younger quarterback, the second-year quarterback, was ready. I don't think that's the case in Cleveland. I guess it's an open competition. The competition, in my mind, doesn't start now. The competition starts in training camp, when we can really put some pads on, and even though we don't hit the quarterback, we could see what may have happened. Would he have been sacked? Is he able to read the defenses? Do you have a firm grip on the offense? Don't know. So we'll hear later on from Shador, who spoke, Deshaun as well. See what they have to say about this. Because that might be another telling story as well. When you hear from Deshaun Watson, and I haven't heard this yet, it'll be interesting to see if he sounds committed, if he really believes in himself, or is he cool with the paycheck? Who knows? NBA Finals Game 4 tonight. The Knicks lead 2-1, favored last time I checked by 1.5 on 8:30. No McAfee broadcast tonight, so if you've got DirecTV, you better go find a place to watch this. Now, by the way, I did call DirecTV and I complained today, and they gave me a $10 credit. Oh boy. But they asked me if I wanted it. course I want that $10. I was hoping maybe for maybe a month or so of free HBO. I didn't get that. But then again, I was talking to AI, and they tell you this when you call. But man, it sounded like a real person, man. I mean, this was freaky stuff. And it was like, well, what we can offer you, tell us what your problem is. And she said it like that, too. I mean, it wasn't like it was a recorded, you know, what you used to listen to when you'd call the time and temperature. The time is 4:50 and 86 degrees. And no, this was like talking to a person. And it said beforehand that it was AI talking to a computer. Computer says, what would you like to do next? Just like that. Slang, like I just did. What do you want to do next? Well, I want some money back. We could offer you a $10 credit on your bill, but it may not show up for the next month or two. Give it to me. I want it. I want my $10 back. Makes me feel better. Maybe now all of a sudden I'm not as mad that the Guardians lost again today. Or were swept by the Yankees and got knocked out of first place. Because I got $10 back from DirecTV. I got to figure something out, folks. I want to watch this game tonight. Victor Wembanyama in the Big Apple. 8:30 tip-off. Last thing before we let you go, before we get to the first break. I wrote this down. I don't know why. I don't know if anybody cares. Somebody sell me on the World Cup. Global interest in the FIFA World Cup. It starts tomorrow. The only thing I know about the World Cup is that they have the guy from the Olympic team from 1980. What's the guy's name? No, the guy from the Olympic team. I can't remember his name. Guy hit the winning goal. Do you believe in miracles? The guy's sitting at a bar talking about, so you don't believe Team USA can win the World Cup? Something to that effect. And the guy, look at him. Uruzioni. That's his name. He goes, what, you don't believe in miracles? And he walks out of the bar. No, I don't believe in miracles. And I'm not sure I believe in soccer. I'm sorry. You might call it football on the world stage. I grew up in Stark County. I grew up with football, American football, not soccer. It's not to put anything bad about it. I just don't know the sport. I didn't grow up with it. Didn't grow up with hockey either, but I've grown to like hockey. I haven't grown to like soccer. Why? So sell me on it. 330-450-1480. We get our first break in today. It's the Wednesday edition of the Kenny and JT Show.
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10: From News Talk 1480 WHBC, Toledo police have a search warrant for 20-year-old K-9 Taylor, charged with 11 counts of felonious assault in the mass shooting incident in the Glass City last weekend. The police department has images of the second suspect they are trying to identify. Bond set at $1 million for the Canton man charged in a deadly shooting incident at the Noisy Oyster Pub in Akron last month. 28-year-old Larnell Neely Jr. recently indicted on a murder charge, accused of killing 31-year-old Eric Schaefer of Cuyahoga Falls, injuring another man. As for the city of Canton, Mayor Bill Shearer says the innocent bystander incidents in Toledo and Akron recently have provided further evidence that security is an ever-evolving process. Shearer says it's one of the reasons behind transitioning larger events at Centennial Plaza to ticketed affairs, making use of metal detectors.
12: We're going to do everything in our power to make sure that everybody's safe in our community. And I have full faith in Chief Gabbard and our team.
10: AccuWeather says tonight, warm and muggy, thunderstorm possible late, around 70. Tomorrow, warm and humid, just a stray thunderstorm, the mid-80s. Jim Michaels, WHBC News.
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11: Here's your AccuWeather forecast. This afternoon, expect a mix of clouds and sun with a chance of a thunderstorm in some areas, making it very warm and humid with a high of 88. Tonight will be partly cloudy, remaining warm and humid with a chance of a late thunderstorm in spots. These thunderstorms may bring gusty winds and localized ponding on roadways with a low of 71. Tomorrow, anticipate a blend of clouds and sun with isolated thunderstorms, keeping it warm and humid with a high of 84. With the AccuWeather forecast, I'm meteorologist Jason Katarina for News Talk 1480 WHB.
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13: Just toying in. Guardians, another loser today against the Yankees. 8-4 is your final. Day baseball is always the best. The only bad thing is when they lose and you have to come in afterwards. I would much rather stop early than start late on the program. Because unless it's a win, now we've got nothing to look forward to this evening. And especially in my situation because I have DirecTV and I can't watch the NBA Finals. Which brings me to this. If the Knicks lead the Spurs 2-1, it could very easily be in the other favor of the San Antonio Spurs. Because with the exception of game one that the Knicks stole by 10, 105-95, the Knicks should have lost game two. And they hold on and they win at the end of the game because Victor Wembanyama threw the ball away and then missed about a 15-foot jump shot that he makes in his sleep. And the Knicks win that game by one, 105-104. And then the Spurs hold on and win game three, 115-111. But these two teams are a lot closer than it appears. Now, obviously, the regular season doesn't mean much with the exception of who wins and gets home court advantage through the postseason. Well, we know San Antonio's got the home court advantage because they end up the regular season 62-20, which is really a good record. And the Knicks end up 53-29. But when you look at the metrics, they're really, really even. Points per game, defensive rating, everything is really close. Now, in the regular season, the Spurs averaged 119, almost 120 a night, and the Knicks averaged 116.5. But the difference is we think we know, that the West is better than the East. But when we look at the makeup of the teams and we look at the payroll, the only team that's got a higher payroll, the only team that's got a higher payroll than the Knicks is your Cavaliers, believe it or not, and we're out. Three-point shooting percentages, pretty even as well. The Knicks a little bit better at 14 and change to 13 and change. I'm sorry, that's three-point field goals made per game at 14 for the Knicks per game to 13 and change for the Spurs. Percentages, 37 and change for the Knicks, 35 and change for the Spurs. So these two teams pretty much mirror each other. So it's just a matter of who can get hot at the right time. And if you know anything about the NBA, you get hot at the right time, meaning the last 5 minutes of the fourth quarter. Who can hold on? Who's got any gas left in the tank? Be interesting tonight to see what goes down. Victor Wembanyama goes off. You might like the Spurs. They're only getting a point and a half, so it's basically, in my mind, a pick'em game. Let's go get our first caller of the afternoon. Let's go to Jim in Akron. Jim, you want to talk soccer during the NBA Finals?
1: Well, kind of, sort of, only because for one reason. You talked about, and I think we're pretty close age-wise, so it's like, I'm not really, see, there again, I'm not that big on soccer either. Okay. I mean, I'm sure there's a lot of, you know, younger generations that, you know, really come on to it, and that's okay, because, but see, the thing growing up is, in fact, because kind of case in point that kind of tickled me, I think it was yesterday, mm-hmm. I forget what I was listening to or had on, they were talking about there's going to be a game Friday night, I believe it is, and I think Fox is carrying it.
13: Mm-hmm.
1: And the game itself doesn't start till 9 o'clock, but they're having a three-hour pregame show. I'm like, oh my, I ain't doing that. I'm sorry, but it's like even during football season, I don't know what they paid for it, but from what I remember, understand, I guess Fox paid a lot of money for the rights to show them. So they're gonna hammer that, you know, as much as they can. But even during football season, I can't do all that extra pregame stuff. Just let me know what time the game starts. Whatever I'm gonna watch.
13: I get it, Jim. Okay. On the world stage, they might claim that it's the biggest sport in the world. In my mind, it's clearly not. If it's very simple in America, it's got to come down to marketing, because they don't shove these players down your throat the way you turn on and you see Giannis Antetokounmpo doing a spot for whatever. Even diaper commercial, I believe. I mean, we know what sells sneakers, right? I don't know what sells a soccer ball. Lionel Messi? Yeah. I mean, I don't know. I don't even know if I pronounce his name right.
1: Well, exactly, you know, and you got to do, when you pay the kind of money they do for that stuff, you got to, like you say, you got to marketing, you got to do whatever you can do to get, mm-hmm. to draw people in to watch, you know, and I get that, but like I said, as bad as this sounds, I think I'd almost rather watch SmackDown Friday night than...
13: Now you're talking. You know, it's funny, too, though, because you're right. You and I are basically about the same age, and we met, I believe, at one of our parties. It might have been opening day. I can't even remember.
1: It was the place near Belden Village.
13: Fatheads Brewery.
1: Yes.
13: Right. So here's what I'm getting at. Kenny, because he's got a younger son who lives in Portugal, follows soccer, has led him to learn the game of soccer. And now Kenny looks at it a lot differently than I do, because he's got a vested interest, something he can share with his son. You know what I'm saying? So they've got something in common that I don't have with anyone else, because, quite frankly, I don't know anybody who knows any of these soccer games or the teams or the names. Did you realize they had an exhibition the other night in Cleveland and it was Brazil versus Egypt? Would you have gone?
1: No.
13: Me neither.
1: I heard about it being on, you know, that they were playing it, like you said, I think it was Saturday. I don't even remember what night it was. Because I think I heard you guys mention the other day the huge crowd they got.
13: Well, it was over 60,000.
1: Exactly. They probably got a better crowd for that than they do for the Browns.
13: Well, maybe it's better football. You know, they do call it football.
1: you're right on that one, buddy. But, no, like you say, you know, it's like a... I'd rather go do hot times.
13: Yeah, you got that right. Jim, before I let you go, I want to ask you about the Guardians today, because I'm sure you heard my rant to begin the program today. Your thoughts on not playing your best players in Stephen Vogt. Is this on Stephen Vogt not playing the better outfielders today?
1: It may very well have been. It's a lot of that stuff. I cringe when I hear a lot of that stuff, too. And, you know, it's just... See, there again, like I say, whether it's baseball, football, whatever, you played your best players.
13: That's right.
1: Unless they were physically hurt and couldn't play, you played them. and guys that would play, well, like, okay, case in point, I can't remember which game it was last week where who was the one starter that hasn't played very well, but won his first game the other day. And
13: Tanner Bibee.
1: Yeah, because he pitched through eight innings and, mm-hmm. and could have got a complete game.
13: Yep.
1: But no, they sat him down because they don't want to hurt his little arm. And don't get me wrong, I understand something. You don't want to mess that up either. But see, again, when we were growing up and would turn the games on the radio, guys would have so many more complete games and guys played, unless they were, like I say, physically couldn't play. You hear the stories of guys, like I say, back years and years ago, guys would have way more, complete games than what they, than what not. You hardly ever hear a guy getting a complete game anymore.
13: It's a new game, obviously they have to protect their interest and their vested interest in these guys making so much money. And it's interesting, too, because, Guardians aren't careful. They're going to be looking up at the White Sox for quite a while because the Tigers come to town.
1: They're playing good baseball.
13: They are playing good baseball. They're getting healthy, too. Jimmy, thanks for the call. Appreciate it, man.
1: Hey, sure. Talk to you later.
13: Thank you. Yeah, I mean, you're catching a team, and we know it's a long season. Trust me, I get it. But these are the games that every time you get on these losing streaks, you just hope and pray and keep your fingers crossed. It doesn't end up being another one of those 10-gamers like we saw a couple of times in the past. And I think it was last year they had a 10-gamer, which really makes you appreciate what happened last year when they had a 15.5 game deficit against Detroit, end up winning the division. Let's hope the roles aren't reversed, because we had a 10.5 game lead on Detroit just about a week ago or so. That's down to like 7.5, 8. And a team getting healthy. I mean, it's going to be interesting to see until they figure out what's going on with this bullpen, how good or bad this team's going to be. 330-450-1480. A lot of interesting topics today. Stanley Cup last night. Carolina ties up their series 2 games apiece. Game 5 tomorrow night. And again, unfortunately for me, I own ABC and DirecTV. Can't watch those games. And Brian, have you seen any of this hockey? Because they're saying the scoring is off the charts and they're scoring in these games early?
10: And in bunches.
13: Really?
10: And here's the thing. Well, yesterday was actually an anomaly because in the first 3 games, whoever scored first lost the game.
13: Oh, really?
10: Either 1-0 or 2-0, they've gone on to lose the games.
13: Uh-huh.
10: But both teams are scoring in bunches. Like Game 3, Vegas was up 4-0. Carolina scored 4 in the third period. So it's been wild in that sense, and a lot of scores. And yesterday was the first game that wasn't a one-goal game. It was actually a two-goal game.
13: Really?
10: And, well,
13: was it close in the final period?
10: Well, it was. But the Hurricanes got an empty net goal to make it 5-3, so it was 4-3.
13: Yeah.
10: It's just been crazy. No, and not really physical. No fights or anything like that. This has just been pure hockey, man.
13: Yeah,
10: fast.
13: Are those fights just for the fans? I mean,
10: no.
13: I went to a hockey game, and it wasn't like what we saw in the Four Nations last year where they dropped the gloves before the puck was even dropped. But a lot of times, I've been to Blue Jackets games where they fight the first period before anything really even spurs it.
10: Well, that could be something that was brewing from the game before or the last time they met. Sometimes right in the opening faceoff, they go at it. That's a very intense sport, and those fights aren't fake.
13: Anybody ever get ejected for a fight in hockey?
10: Not so much ejected, but they'll get what's called like a 10-minute, whatever they call it. It's a 10-minute penalty.
13: You go to timeout, bad boy.
10: And it's not a power play situation, but they'll go to the box. They can't play for 10 minutes. Then afterwards, though.
13: Somebody can replace them, though?
10: Oh, yeah.
13: It's not a power play
10: situation. Then after the game, they could determine if it was overly violent, and then they could suspend him or fine him.
13: Kind of like when Victor Wembanyama took that shot at Jalen Brunson. Did you see that the other night? I saw it because, like I said, in that game, I was able to watch the McAfee telecast, and they're not doing it tonight because I even looked. I looked at, how about this? You want to know how bad it is? In the family of ABC Sports and Disney owned, right? But on DirecTV, something to do with Scripps. It used to be Scripps Howard, I believe, at one point in time. Didn't they own?

0: family of ABC TV, they own ESPN as well. So when you go to ESPN, and a lot of times you'll tune in, and they'll be broadcast on both ABC and ESPN at the same time. Well, since my ABC is blocked, ESPN isn't picking up the games on DirecTV, but they are picking up the pregame. Are you kidding me? So I could watch the pregame up until tip-off, and then it's like College World Series.
1: Blackout. Yeah.
0: They got you. So they know, and it's amazing because for whatever reason, it's not just because they've got to deal with DirecTV. I mean, it's not like I'm getting something, an alternate broadcast on ESPN that someone who has Spectrum isn't getting. You know what I mean? But it's amazing that they know, and they've got you. So it must tell you that there are a lot of subscribers to DirecTV, and they did it, and they knew when it was going to happen, and this just didn't happen overnight. We're going to hit you. We're going to walk out, and I don't care when this whole thing was supposed to expire, whatever the contract was, but isn't it just kind of funny that the contracts both expired during the NHL Finals and the NBA Finals? How ironic.
1: Yeah, and they use that as a threat to negotiate to be on that service. They use that as a they start with a threat, and they carry that threat forward.
0: Well, they're winning. What else am I going to do? Yeah. I mean, I've got to go to a sports bar. If I want to watch this show tonight, and it starts at 8:30, and I don't want to do this on a Wednesday night, I don't want to go out and stay out till midnight. I might be forced to. Or somehow, some way, try to figure out. And by the way, I tried to stream it, and they tried to get me for another $14.99 on Hulu. I'm not doing that. Now, if this were the Cavaliers, I'd do it. If there were a way and I had to watch the game, wanted to watch the game, I would spend any amount of money to go ahead and watch the Cavaliers. But I'm not spending money on the Knicks and the Spurs in a game that's not even a deciding game. You know, the Spurs already forced this to at least a game five. So now they play again on Saturday night. The good news is Saturday night I'll work at the bar. I'll be able to watch the game. Or to be too busy and not be able to watch it there either. So either way, I'm screwed. Sucks. I want to watch the NBA Finals. Come on, DirecTV, be better. 330-450-1480. It's just been such an uplifting program today so far. Been on for almost an hour, been nothing but complaining. It's like being at home.
1: You're allowed to vent. I come home to
0: there's something good. Is there anything good that happened today?
1: I wonder that sometimes when I come home to the wife. First half hour I'm there, it's like, this happened today, this is going to happen tomorrow, and I need you to do this.
0: Here's something good.
1: Wow.
0: I have something good.
1: Yeah.
0: Pro Football Hall of Fame game. Arizona Cardinals, Carolina Panthers, August 6th. Tickets are still available. You can get them there. Enshrinement ceremony at Tom Benson Hall of Fame Stadium. And, of course, the Hall of Fame game. Arizona Cardinals, Carolina Panthers, August 6th. Your on-field announcer will be me. It's going to be fun. I can't wait for this. Guess what we get to do? Get to play Deal or No Deal. Finally get to be a game show host. My entire life, I always wanted to be a game show host. I finally get to be a game show host. Where? At the Hall of Fame game.
1: You got to go old school and wear one of those old polyester suits from the 70s.
0: No, I want one of those long microphones.
1: With a little P at the end.
0: Dale's got one of them. Dale! Dale was busy today. They had a concert on the lawn at the radio station.
1: The band Camino was here.
0: Never heard of them.
1: I've heard of the name, but good kids. Three or four musicians.
0: I knew somebody that drove a Camino once.
1: An El Camino, yeah.
0: El Camino.
1: Those are the ones that are a car, but they've got the truck bed behind them, right?
0: Yep, I think so.
1: They have a good crowd here.
0: Well, they served lunch. You're eating some of the leftovers now.
1: I am. Catered, man.
0: They called it lunch on the lawn. Lunch on the lawn. So they had wings and pizza.
1: Yeah, and music.
0: And they left it out. So that happened when?
1: I think.
0: Noon? Noonish?
1: Yeah.
0: So somebody felt that it was fine to leave the chicken wings out on the counter here?
1: Sure.
0: For the better part of the last 5 hours?
1: Like a family picnic.
0: Eat one, I dare you.
1: A chicken wing?
0: Yeah.
1: No.
0: They've been sitting out a little while.
1: No.
0: How long would you let chicken sit out before you ate it, after it's already been cooked? I think it's still
1: maybe
0: good.
1: I don't know.
0: Eat one.
1: Maybe a few hours. I've been to outdoor barbecues, picnics with family, and there's food that sits out for hours and hours.
0: Let's do it. You and I each eat a chicken wing next break.

0: whoever drops dead first is the loser. The other proved his point.
1: Oh, my goodness. So I'm having a little bit of fun today because we're so miserable today. It's just a tough one. It's always tough getting swept by the Yankees, especially when you started off in a six-game series, three in New York, three in Cleveland. You started off so swimmingly. You were up 2-0 and then get swept out 4 games in a row.
0: And here,
1: and they were all close with the exception of babies basically today.
0: Oh, they said, oh, Aaron Judge won't be playing. Boy, we get a break, don't we?
1: Giancarlo Stanton didn't play either.
0: Yeah, they got that Ben Rice.
1: I'll tell you what. This team misses Eric Sabrowski more than you can really understand. He's more than your setup man. He ruins the entire bullpen now because everybody's pitching in a different situation, and you don't get Cade Smith at all because you don't use your closer.
0: Right.
1: I mean, they didn't even use him, I don't believe, in this 3-game set just to get him some work. And now they've got a day off tomorrow before Detroit comes to town. Be interesting to see if this team can get their stuff together.
0: And he wasted a good effort by Parker Messick. You got one of your top two starting pitchers in the game. It was a decent outing, but this was your chance. You had Parker Messick in there, and this was a chance to maybe salvage one of the games. And
1: Hold on a second. He got 9 guys out in a row, but before then, he kind of fell apart for a while. When you give up crooked numbers like that at home, and you gave up back-to-back-to-back hits, then all of a sudden you gave up 3 runs and blew a 1-run lead, he didn't pitch great. He got better as the game went along, but he didn't pitch great.
0: I think more of my
1: point. And he got knocked out.
0: But I think more of my point was this was a chance going into the game with Parker Messick on the mound to salvage a game because he is one of your best pitchers. And that didn't happen. That's what I was getting at.
1: Yeah, exactly. I mean, you want your hottest pitchers at the right time. That's why I like what Jim just said. And now all of a sudden you got Tanner Bibee finally on the right side of the win-loss column. He finally got his first win. The last thing you want to do is blow his arm out and moving into his next start because he's going to have to be now basically your number two. He's got to be a strong two if this team's going to get to the trade deadline, which is August 3rd, because they need help. They need help in the bullpen, and it's quite obvious to me now you still need a corner outfielder on this team. So let's get a break in right now, 330-450-1480. We'll try to get a call or two in before we get to the bottom of the hour break. We want to talk Guardians. We want to talk about the NBA Finals. You can't really sell me on soccer because I don't know much about it right now. Unless you can try. 330-450-1480.
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7: From News Talk 1480 WHBC, the union representing Akron Metro RTA drivers and other transit workers says they are a step closer to going on strike. This after transport workers union members voted overwhelmingly to reject the transit board's contract offer. So what would the impact of a work stoppage look like?
8: We transport around 22,000 people a day, so it would significantly disrupt people's transportation here in Summit County.
7: Wayne Cole, president of Transport Workers Local 1, 315 bus drivers and mothers have been working under terms of the old contract since 2024. Next, they'll schedule a strike authorization vote. Gasoline prices in the Canton-Massillon metro area again higher than the national average. AAA average price this morning, $4.31, up 34 cents the last 2 days. ODOT holding another public meeting on proposed improvements to the I-77 routes 250 and 39 interchange in New Philadelphia, meeting June 30th at the

0: 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AccuWeather says tonight warm and muggy, maybe a thunderstorm late around 70. Tomorrow warm and humid, just a stray thunderstorm in the area, the mid-80s. Jim Michaels, WHBC News.
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8: Coming up, we're going to sprinkle the infield in about 10 minutes. But I saw this story today, and I know it was real because it was on Bleacher Report. So what they did was we were making comparisons in the NBA Finals and how close the Cavaliers are to either one of these teams. Because let's face it. Before the season started, you may have looked at the Cavaliers roster and said, hey, it's NBA Finals or bust. But yet, the way they played throughout the regular season and the way they basically started put them behind the eight ball. I believe there were 41 different starting lineups. They were a game or two above or below 500 at the 30-game mark. It was like something like 15-17 or 16-17 or 17-17. I forget what it was exactly, but you catch my drift. We all expected much better. Now, we didn't think it was going to be like last year, roaring out of the gate, winning 15 games in a row, and that we all remember is how they started last season. But when you looked at the different lineups and you thought maybe they were deep, and at times it looked like the strength of the team was going to be the bench, it surely wasn't when we got down to it in the Eastern Conference Finals. So when you compare the Cavaliers and their roster and their coach to what you saw in the Knicks, you might say, oh, we're light years away from that team. The same thing we might say about the Browns and other teams in our division. But when I look at this, and I wonder how the Cavaliers can get better, and watching the New York Knicks, and even though they were just on a roll and had won 13 straight games in the playoffs, we have to remember they lost two games to the Atlanta Hawks, who no one is going to second guess as the best team in the NBA. So was it just the Knicks on a roll? Are the Cavaliers close to the Knicks? Or, in my mind, Kenny's mind, in a lot of your minds, are we a ways off from being able to compete in the East? So it brings you back to this. Do we make a deal? Is there something they can do? Is there a chance you could trade for Giannis? It seems as though now they're saying they don't want to do that. But there's a, where there's a will, there's always going to be a way. I mean, it's like the Browns said, we will never trade Myles Garrett. Well, we just traded Myles Garrett. So until, you know, the trade deadline opens up or the, you know, the league season starts and you can make moves and somehow the Cavaliers might be able to get out of that second apron, it'll be interesting to see what they would do. Now, some of the stories that I was reading in the Bleacher Report story is the fact that there's a way to bring LeBron James back, but you would have to make a trade. There are so many different pieces, parts, and you would get DeAndre Ayton back with LeBron James and Bronny, which I think we'd all be cool with, right? Have LeBron and his son back in Cleveland. Who cares if they win or lose? It would be amazing. But you would have to give up Dean Wade and Sam Merrill and probably Jared Allen. Would you do it? Boy, that's a tough one. Might save that one for Friday when Kenny gets back into town. Anyway, that's just one of the things we're reading today on Bleacher Report. You can always look that up at bleacherreport.com and see whether or not you believe in it. Or maybe it's just clickbait because it's the offseason for the Cavaliers. It's the regular season for Sprinkle the Infield, and we're going to do that next right here on the Kenny and JT Show.
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10: Hey, Pam, I got my source book. Cool stuff.
11: Oh, great. 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
8: Here's your AccuWeather forecast. Tonight, expect partly cloudy skies with warm and humid conditions. There is a chance of a thunderstorm developing in some areas late, potentially bringing gusty winds and localized ponding on roadways. The temperature will drop to a low of 71. Moving into tomorrow, anticipate a mix of clouds and sun with scattered thunderstorms possible. It'll remain warm and humid with a high reaching 84 degrees. With the AccuWeather forecast, I'm meteorologist Jason Caterina for News Talk 1480 WHBC.
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8: A couple of things I just thought about. I broke my own winning streak. I ate 2 Sugardale hot dogs for lunch today. Normally, when I eat Sugardale hot dogs and day game baseball happens, Guardians win. But I think I understand what happened. Normally, I only eat 1. Today, I ate 2. Black Cat. Thank you very much. Coming up a little bit later on the program, a pair of tickets to the Fantasy Football Expo will be yours. That's Sunday, July 26th at the Civic Center, 10 to 4 p.m. It's $40 value. Tell you how you can win those in just a little while. Now back into Sprinkle the Infield, where the Philadelphia Eagles have signed defensive end A.J. Epenesa. That's the dude you'll recall the Browns said failed his physical. He was set to become a Brown, failed his physical, but he's fit enough to play for the Eagles. Game 4 tonight, New York Knicks favored by 1.5, taking on San Antonio Spurs. Game 5 is Saturday night, 8:30 on ABC. Stanley Cup last night. Canes took down the Knights 5-3. Tomorrow night series heads back to North Carolina for Game 5. Face off at 8 p.m. That game as well can be seen on ABC. Series tied 2 games apiece. The FIFA World Cup 2026 starts tomorrow at 3 o'clock when Mexico takes on South Africa at 3 o'clock in Mexico City. Later that evening, South Carolina takes on Czechia, 10 p.m. in Guadalajara. United States men's national team that will now forever be known as the USMNT. More on that in a second. National team group round schedule breaks down like this. Friday on the 12th, 9 p.m. United States versus Paraguay in Inglewood, California. 3 p.m. United States versus Australia in Seattle. Thursday, 10 p.m., Turkey versus United States back in Inglewood. The USMNT in Group D, and the top two teams in each group advance to the elimination stage of the tournament. That schedule will be released as the competing teams become clearer. Yeah, I understand that. According to a new poll, this is where I'm at, 54% of Americans are not interested in the World Cup. 14 are not very interested. Meanwhile, 72% of American fans would bet against the United States national team to win the money and win the whole thing. I think I would be in that category. Cincinnati Bengals restructured quarterback Joe Burrow's contract, so told Adam Schefter of ESPN and the NFL Network's Ian Rappaport on Tuesday. By adjusting the deal, the Bengals will gain $10 million in cap space for their upcoming season. Bengals could have restructured up to $19.2 million by converting his entire base salary for the upcoming season. Didn't the Browns restructure Myles Garrett's contract and everybody thought he's going to be traded? Could that be the same situation in Cincinnati? I don't think so. He's going to be a Bengal for life in my mind. Still fighting over the thermostat now that it's hot outside. What is that perfect temperature? According to the National Sleep Foundation, the best temperature for a good night's sleep is between 60 and 67 degrees Fahrenheit. To me, that's just freezing. I'd go 68 during the day, maybe 70 at night.
0: Too damn sultry in here.
8: Mama. What about mowing the yard? We're going to talk about the thermostat. What about mowing the yard? The worst time of day to mow your lawn? The answer is not during the ball game. According to landscapers, however, there are two times of the day that are best. Morning, they say don't mow in the morning because experts say resist doing it first thing in the morning, obviously, because it's wet. It can clog up the mower. Wet grass doesn't cut well, blah, blah, blah. Midday, they say exposing just cut grass blades to excessive heat can damage or dry them out. So, you can do it either midday. They don't really tell you to do that. Heat stroke is a real concern, so save the mowing for late afternoon or early evening.
1: How'd you like to mow my lawn, huh?
8: That's another thing. Or just find some kid in the neighborhood who will do it, and you can give him like 25, 30 bucks.
2: Get off my lawn. Did you hear me? I said get off my lawn.
8: No. Right. Was that the Queen? Guardians went into today's game with the Yankees only a half game ahead of the White Sox. They came out of it a half game behind, or percentage points behind the White Sox. They lose to the Yankees today and get swept by New York 8-4. They lose a three-game set. Off tomorrow night, then they host the Tigers over the weekend. Travis Kelce Day is Sunday. And yes, he will be throwing out the first pitch. Sunday's game is at 1:40.
3: What's the first thing you're doing?
4: I'm probably just going to maybe try to throw out a respectable first pitch.
8: Damn it!
4: I know I'm going to be at the game on June 14th versus the Detroit Tigers. Try and redeem myself in front of my Cleveland roots.
8: And I hope the team tries to redeem itself after getting swept by the Yankees, too. Today's Wednesday, June 10th, 2026. Today in sports and pop culture history. Take you back 82 years ago today. It was 1944. This dude named Joe Nuxhall was the youngest pitcher in Major League Baseball history. His debut, he was 15 years old. 15! Wonder if they had to pay him. He walked five batters in less than an inning. Sounds like he could be in our bullpen today. 48 years ago today, it's 1978, affirmed, wins the Belmont Stakes, captures horse racing's Triple Crown. Only 13 horses have ever done it. No horse had won the Triple Crown since American Pharoah finally did it in 2015.
5: Affirmed under a left-hand whip. Aliar on the outside driving. Affirmed and Aliar heads apart. Affirmed's got a nose in front as he come onto the wire. At the finish, it's going to be dead tight. Salutes the crowd. Then what a stirring stretch battle. They both had their shot at this one.
8: I know what you're thinking. Two things. We forgot to have Ernie Abood on last week to pick the Belmont winner. And he probably did not have affirmed on his ticket 48 years ago in 1978. 19 years ago today, it's 2007, the final episode of The Sopranos airs.
3: Isn't that what you said one time? Try and remember the times that were good?
6: I did?
3: Yeah.
8: Oh, is that how it ended? Yeah. I was getting into the song, though. I miss The Sopranos. They need to bring that back.
4: And yes, Tony Soprano's dead.
8: You think so? I'm a celebrity mic drop birthday of the day. He's one of our favorite Pro Football Hall of Famers. I caught a pass from this man in the front yard right here at 1480 WHBC. Happy birthday, Dan Fouts. He's 71 today.
7: I feel a little bit embarrassed looking back on it and hearing these stories about what a tough means SOB I might have been in the huddle at times.
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10: 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You're out of here.
13: Dan Fouts joining us in studio here today. How are you, Dan?
14: I'm with Kenny and JT. How else could I be?
8: Atta boy.
14: The first game I ever did with Keith, he would, you know, he starts out, he does the lineups on both sides, first down, second down, third down, punt. I haven't said a word. We go to commercial, and he says, well, Fouts-y, are you going to talk sometime today?
8: And I want to know if I can catch a pass from you.
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8: it? 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It's got too much air in it. Hey, look, man, I told you he's going to be at the Hall of Fame game, and he's going to be part of the coin toss, and I will be on the field at the same time. He's going to lose it when he sees me there. Happy birthday, Dan Fouts, and that's how we sprinkle the infield on the Kenny and JT show.
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28: From News Talk 1480 WHBC, Toledo police have a search warrant for 20-year-old K-9 Taylor, charged with 11 counts of felonious assault in the mass shooting incident in the Glass City last weekend. The police department has images of the second suspect they are trying to identify. Bond set at $1 million for the Canton man charged in a deadly shooting incident at the Noisy Oyster Pub in Akron last month. 28-year-old Larnell Neely Jr. recently indicted on a murder charge, accused of killing 31-year-old Eric Schaefer of Cuyahoga Falls, injuring another man. As for the city of Canton, Mayor Bill Shearer says the innocent bystander incidents in Toledo and Akron recently have provided further evidence that security is an ever-evolving process. Shearer says it's one of the reasons behind transitioning larger events at Centennial Plaza to ticketed affairs, making use of metal detectors.
29: We're going to do everything in our power to make sure that everybody's safe in our community. And I have full faith in Chief Gabbard and our team.
28: AccuWeather says tonight warm and muggy, thunderstorm possible late around 70. Tomorrow warm and humid, just a stray thunderstorm in the mid-80s. Jim Michaels, WHBC News.
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8: 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Bob Lung does a heck of a job there. Going to be a lot of things that will help you win your league, which means more money than the $40 value that these tickets are worth. As we talk about money, and I talked about a reworked contract with Joe Burrow, I was just reading during the break, this came out maybe about an hour and a half ago. The Chiefs are adding 2 years of Patrick Mahomes' contract in a reworked contract, ties him to the Kansas City Chiefs through 2033 at a value of $504.75 million. Value makes that the first NFL deal valued at over half a billion with a B dollars. Which, again, proves to me, and I don't care what anybody says, there's not really a salary cap in the National Football League. Because as long as you can continually move these things down the road, rework, retool, whatever you want to call it, the contract, then what difference does it make? The difference is this. He's still a top-flight quarterback, one of the best in the league, maybe one of the best of all time. So where it hits home is the fact that when the Browns signed the deal, forget about the trade for Deshaun Watson, it was the money. The money made it look as though they were hamstrung, but they weren't, because they're still one of the top spenders in the league. The problem with the Browns isn't what we see in other sports teams, teams that can't spend money, teams that aren't allowed to spend money like they are not allowed to spend in the NBA once they get into whatever the second apron is. We still haven't figured it out. All we know is that we can't make any moves. But in the NFL, the problem was we spent money on a product that didn't work. And that, my friends, is Deshaun Watson. You're still stuck in the fact that they're going to tell you that they can't get out from underneath the contract. I say horse hockey. Horse hockey. Colonel Potter here, sir. Because here's the thing. It's just a matter of money. You buy that contract out. It worked for the Denver Broncos. They did it with Russell Wilson. And I'm sure he wasn't the only one. I guarantee if you look back through the pages of history, you're going to find somebody still paying Kirk Cousins on a team that he's not with anymore. You find it all over professional sports. The problem is, they don't want to take that big of a hit. Because if you think there's egg on their face now, wait till they've got to pay $80 million a year to Deshaun Watson. Who cares? Look, I look at it this way. As long as you've got a starting quarterback that's competent, I don't care how much money you're spending on Deshaun Watson, because you've got the money. You're building another billion-dollar stadium, whatever it is, and you're spending all this other money on these humongous contracts. I mean, think about what they did with Myles Garrett. Give him a big rework contract, $40 million a year, just to turn around and trade him, and they're still on the hook for some of that money, most of it. That's what's really the head-scratcher in all of this. Because in my mind, if I trade someone, it should be their problem. Not in the NFL. It's not how it works. But again, you're talking about a product. They don't care how much money they spend. They'll outspend everyone. But they do it the wrong manner. And they pick the wrong people to spend that money on. And Myles Garrett was the wrong person to give that contract to, especially if you were just going to trade him. They should have traded him before they gave him the extension. But the real weird thing in all of this is the fact that they reworked Myles Garrett's contract, and then all of a sudden, the L.A. Rams thought, hey, wait a minute, they're kicking that can down the road, save money on the back end of that contract. Maybe they're willing to trade him. You think anybody's saying that about the Chiefs and a rework deal with Patrick Mahomes? I don't. Think anybody's saying that about Cincinnati Bengals and a rework contract for Joe Burrow? I don't. Only the Browns would make a move like that. Now, did it make their team or their franchise better? I say it probably did, because they're not that good. See, it works for teams that are good. Doesn't work for a team that's, you know, historically in last place. 330-450-1480 gets you into the final hour of the Kenny and JT Show right after this.
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6: Your AccuWeather forecast. Tonight, expect partly cloudy skies with warm and humid conditions. There is a chance of a thunderstorm developing in some areas late, potentially bringing gusty winds and localized ponding on roadways. The temperature will drop to a low of 71. Moving into tomorrow, anticipate a mix of clouds and sun with scattered thunderstorms possible. It will remain warm and humid with a high reaching 84 degrees. With the AccuWeather forecast, I'm meteorologist Jason Katarina for News Talk 1480 WHBC.
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8: 88 degrees right now in the heart of the Hall of Fame city. Hot one in Berea today. By the way, the Browns today signed Casey Concepcion, one of their draft picks, which means they've signed all of their 10 2026 draft picks, which is good news for the Cleveland Browns. Really young roster, too, man. So, I mean, I don't know what we can expect. New coaching staff. I mean, new coaches everywhere. It's not just offensive coordinator. It's offensive line coach. It's pretty well everyone. But it's always good news, and you know, no holdouts like we had last year with Quinshon Judkins or anything like that. Brian, I have an app on my phone. Let's see if I can find it. See this? It's a penny. It's a heads or tails.
9: Oh, you got the coin flip one.
8: It's a coin flip one. So what we're going to do is we'll flip the coin to see if we're going to listen to Shador Sanders, will be heads. And Deshaun Watson will be tails. Heads, Shador, tails, Watson.
9: Is it a commemorative penny of any kind?
8: No, it's just a regular penny. They don't make pennies anymore. I saw a commercial the other day where you can buy a roll of pennies on TV for 50 bucks. There's only like 50 pennies. How many pennies in a roll?
9: Oh, boy, I don't know. I haven't seen a roll of pennies in forever.
8: That's a great question. I don't know either. But I know it's not 50 bucks worth. So what they're saying is they're going to be collector's items. Oh. I have a full carload of them. All right, it's heads.
9: All right.
8: Heads it is. Can't see that on radio, but we've got it here in studio. So Shador Sanders spoke to media members today. Mandatory minicamp with the Cleveland Browns, even though Deshaun Watson supposedly had the lion's share of reps at practice today. Take a listen.
10: And with your growth since the offseason workout program started, where do you think you've grown the most and kind of your comfort within this offense?
11: I'm a man of my word, so if I say I'm dedicating everything I have to be great, then that's just what I'm going to do. So I think now you can understand I'm a man of my word a little bit more.
12: Shador, as far as on the field as a quarterback, what's the way Todd maybe has helped you and benefited you the most in what you do on the field?
11: I'd say relationship. I never want to let my coaches down at all at any point. You know, even if it may look like a good day, if I know internally, like, it's a couple things I messed up on, it's just a relationship. That's what I'm based off of, and that's what I appreciate a lot. All these coaches, you know, having that relationship, and we know everything coming from like a get better standpoint, you know, and just being able to talk. So if I miss a throw out there, it's like, dang, I don't even want to talk to the coach. I'm like, I let him down, you know. But I think that's just how we all feel on his team. Like, we love Coach Munkin and all the coaches that's with him.
13: How would you assess the way the competition is going with you and Deshaun?
11: I don't think I'm a judge. I'm not a judge.
14: So, Shooter, Todd made it sound like yesterday, like, the competition is going to continue to train. So, how do you prepare yourself, either mentally and physically, for coming back 6 weeks from now and duking it out for that spot?
11: See, I think the way how y'all look at things is different than how we look at things. We look at coming to practice every day, being the best player we can be as an individual and as a good teammate. Y'all look at it as like a competition. It's like, that's not really nothing I'm just focused on. I'm focused on developing as a player, like doing everything, getting as comfortable as I can in the offense and the scheme and playing with that confidence I had. So I think that's all I'm really looking for and trying to improve every day, whether it's mentally, physically, emotionally, spiritually. Like, I'm just trying to be a better person every day. And wherever that falls into place, it'll fall into place.
13: We've seen Todd not afraid to just, if there's a mistake, pre-snap or whatever, he'll stop the play and make you guys reset. He coaches you up hard during practice. Just, you know, what is that? I guess what's your view of that? How much does that help you when you have a head coach that's not afraid to set expectations in the middle of practice like that?
11: Seems like something familiar I was used to. It seems like a guy that I'm real familiar with. So I enjoy it. You know, I definitely like his expectations he has for us, and it gives you no choice but to be great or to get out the way. You know, I think it's just that simple.
15: Do you plan on hosting a workout prior to training camp for teammates, or are you going to attend Deshaun's?
11: What do you mean attend Deshaun's?
15: He's having a workout for teammates, South Florida.
11: I just think that was just a question to try to start something, honestly.
15: It really isn't.
11: I think we're a team. If one of us chooses to do something, we all going to do it together as a team. It's not no individual thing. So that's the thing. Like, the quarterback room, like, we all connected. We all cool. That's the difference. Like, we all cool. We all communicate with each other. Hey, it's nobody's single individual idea, because that creates separation with, okay, now what receiver's going to show up for this guy? We all a team. We all going to come as one. We all going to get together as one team and get things done. Because then that's what separate, that causes separation and just a messed up vibe. And it's like, that's not really what we own this year. We own, like, being a great team.
13: How does this offense benefit your skill set?
11: I think if it's a football field and ability to have a chance to play, that's going to benefit anything. I don't think it's really about just the offense. I don't think I think about things I can't control, you know. If I was in a wing T, I have no choice but to execute a wing T offense, you know? So it's like, I don't think about those things. I think about, okay, this is the objective. This is where I got to learn. This is what I got to do. And I got to maximize everything I can in this position.
16: Shador, you obviously had a little over a month now with some of the new guys in this offense. Just what's it been like building chemistry with Casey, with Denzel, and how those relationships kind of coming along?
11: Yeah, I think it's great, honestly. Being able to have conversation with those guys and how they see stuff. It's a lot of different perspectives coming from different places, and we all talk about it. Even the quarterbacks, we all view things differently. So then we all help each other out. Like, hey, you may want to do this drop on this, you know, or you may want to hitch when you do this. Or if you see this, let's probably just get into that. So it's like everybody just communicates more, I say, and talk to each other.
16: What about the new O-line in front of you, too? Is it a similar process?
11: Yeah, the new O-line, they really cool. We definitely have a lot of things in common that we talk about, you know, and I think it's real cool. I think they really go out their way, you know, to connect with everybody. And I think it's natural also. I think we have a lot of, like, cool activities that we're all going to get together, either individually, you know, or as, like, a big group and, like, do. So it's like the team, honestly, is like real fun. It's real exciting to be around. Like, it's not really a dull moment when you have all these different players, personalities, everything. So it never feels like work. You know, it never feels like you're going out here in this long days. You look at everything like it's fun and it's a game.
17: Alex said that the energy around here is just different right now in terms of, like, guys chattering back and forth, offense, defense. Yeah. He even said that Todd Monken's kind of got into some of the trash talk. How do you feel like the energy has been both offensively and defensively around
11: here? Yeah, it's definitely competitive. It's definitely competitive, and I like that type of game. Because that's when the pressure's high. That's when it brings the best out of everybody. We are competitors, so it brings the best out of, like, even the coaches. Like, they be talking to the players sometimes, so it's just real fun. The energy every day is fun here.
12: Shador, Isaiah got such a late start to his rookie life. Different. How much more comfortable does he just look right now, kind of being able to go through the, you know, go through the entire offseason and work with you and Deshaun and all the other quarterbacks?
11: I think every rookie out here looks way more comfortable. You get what I'm saying? It's we a team. We communicate through different things. We know each other's skill set. We know what we like. You know what we don't like. I think they get put in great positions to be able to maximize what they do and still grow for the things that they need to grow in, even me, you know. So we work on those things as individuals every day about what we need to improve, and we better apply it in that next period. Our coach is going to be very mad.
10: Sure, I don't think we asked you this, like, at the beginning of the OTAs and whatnot, but I know, like, you were standing, like, working out at the facility a lot, and even, you know, Andrew Berry and others were talking about how hard you work, kind of, like, working on your body. What was the goal in the offseason when it came to just kind of, like, you know, working on your body, and how do you think it's going to translate to the field?
11: Do the same thing I've been doing every year of my life. It's no different. Y'all just know now.
10: But what was there anything that you took from your rookie year into the offseason and you said, okay, this is what I for sure need to work on. I want to make sure that's improved.
11: I think I was thinking definitely a different viewpoint of things, like understand what everything is, so don't really get caught up in the games that life brings. Life is just like it's revolving every year. Same thing, same different tactics, same way. Life is the same. So it's like, how do you view things and how do you do things different? Going around, what do you give energy to, what do you not? How do you keep yourself in a happy place at all times? Because we all out here, you know, and it's a blessing just to be here. So, like, none of us should ever feel angry, sad, down. There's way bigger things to worry about in the grand scheme of life. So I just think about that every day. I pray a lot. I listen to different sermons every day. And it, like, gives me a refreshed mind so I could be able to live a happy life every day. So I don't even be on media, for real. Like, I just be chilling.
10: You want to say two more?
14: Coach Schweitzer and Coach Monken had mentioned they think your footwork has gotten a little quicker and gone through progressions. Is that something that you've noticed as well and was a point of emphasis for him?
11: I try to make everything, being the best quarterback in the world, a point of emphasis. So whatever I need to improve, then I look at that and I try to improve. So it's just the whole thing, just being a better person, like just overall everything. So it's not one thing. It's when you look at everything as a whole, you understand, okay, this is what I need to get better at, and I change that, you know. So everything you can be.
17: Sure. A couple days ago, I saw you at the event, Cleveland for Christ. Can you kind of talk about that, like what it means to you?
11: Yeah, definitely. Like, I really appreciate when our players, like, are passionate about something. I'm speaking in general. I'm not speaking just about this one thing. But, like, I'm really passionate about when our players are, like, super serious about something. So it's like, because I know I like to do some things off the field, and I have great support, you know, when it comes to, like, different teammates and different guys, like, showing up and being there. And, like, when you show that aspect of, like, all right, this is super serious, and the cause what it's for, it's kind of like, I kind of have to show up, you know, just because, like, I believe in God, you know, and I believe that those men that that put everything on was called to do that. You know, I think I'll never stop what one person's calling is, you know, so.

and into the NFL. Seven-game starter last year. We all know how that ended up. And, you know, whether or not you feel good about him, the future is still pretty murky when it comes to Shedeur Sanders, because no one's telling us anything that we really needed to hear in the offseason. They consider him a starter moving forward. Shouldn't they have maybe, I don't know, maybe named him a starter by now? Committed to a young man like that? I mean, they obviously decommitted from Dylan Gabriel, right? I mean, poor guy's in there. He's a third-round draft pick. Only thing we know about him is he had to change his number because they made a trade for Jared Verse, who wears number 8. And they said he came out with a new number. I haven't seen what it is yet. But he's an afterthought, and isn't it funny? When you go back into last season and all the different guys they had here at quarterback, including Joe Flacco, Kenny Pickett, this dude didn't get any reps at all. Whether it was OTAs, mandatory minicamp, or anything, 1 year later, after 7 games, he might be your starter. But they won't commit to it. And that's the thing that bothers me. Because if you don't commit to a quarterback now, what's that say about your season right around the corner? But there are so many different variables. You've got a new coach. If Kevin Stefanski were still here, in my mind, Shedeur Sanders isn't getting first-team reps again. I don't know if he was either forced into playing him last year. They knew they were going to fire him. They knew they were going to move on from him. You're going to be gone, but this kid's still going to be here. He's under contract. Play him. Okay, Andrew Berry, you're just going to fire me at the end of the season anyway. Good luck with that, Atlanta. It's going to be interesting to see. You know, we talked about it last week. Would you be checking in on Myles Garrett's future? And on a game-to-game weekly basis, would you be watching to see how he performed? You're going to be doing the same thing with Atlanta? I will. They didn't waste any time. They knew that that's the guy they wanted the minute they fired their coach. You can have him. There are a lot of things Kevin Stefanski did not do well, and one of them was develop a starting quarterback. Think about it. It seemed as though he didn't like any of them. Every quarterback that was ever there when Kevin Stefanski was there was either already in the building before Stefanski was hired, Baker Mayfield, or they made a move for a guy that maybe they didn't want, Shedeur Sanders. We still don't know what the situation was. Why would you take both those quarterbacks last year and not commit to one of them being the starter, even though they committed to Dylan Gabriel? And then the whole Kenny Pickett, I'm going to call it a fiasco because you traded him basically for nothing. Never played a game. Never played a down. We're at training camp. This guy didn't do anything. It was the weirdest thing I've ever seen. I asked Trucker Linda Smith yesterday, you tell me a coach doesn't know who their starting quarterback's going to be? Really? Can you tell me that? He basically said no. You know where the talent is. Whether you're running in shorts and no shoulder pads and only helmets or not, you know who's got a firm grip on the offense. And for me, from what I've seen from Deshaun Watson anyway, he's never had a firm grip of this offense. Maybe that was a Stefanski thing. Maybe we should give him a second chance under Todd Monken. I don't know. But I can tell you this, from watching videos of the Georgia Bulldogs offense, forget about Baltimore, because this team is so young, and we know the different talent that they have at Baltimore, at quarterback and running back. We can't equal that yet. Not in Cleveland. But what we can equal is probably pretty close to the talent that he had when he was at Georgia. From the running game to the passing game, it's obvious. A Todd Monken offense, it's got a lot of movement, a lot of motion, a lot of short passes. And we talked about this yesterday, too. What's the best way to beat a cover two? We need to go underneath. We need to run crisp patterns, utilize the tight end. Well, you got a great one. Seemingly a great one in Harold Fannin Jr. Great enough that the guy that they had re-signed after his rookie deal is no longer here.
There's some interesting pieces part

0: to this puzzle moving forward to where the Cleveland Browns may not be as bad as we had anticipated, but we've got to figure out who the quarterback's going to be. And I'm not so sure that, I mean, what do you do in a situation like this? If this team, I believe the over-under win total is like 6.5 now. It went down maybe a game and a half after the trade of Myles Garrett. But when you look at the roster and you look at that defense, it might be a little bit better. As a unit, you may have lost the best defensive player at his position in the league, but as a unit, it's still, in my mind, pretty decent. To good. If we could just score 20, 23, 25 points a game, you can be in some of these games. But what do you do if they hit the over on the win total? What's the view going to be then? Oh, we're out of the running for a lottery quarterback, we'll call it. Lottery because, you know, in terms of basketball, if you don't get one of the top three or four or five picks at that position, you're pretty much out of the lottery, out of the running for a great player, future franchise player. What if Shedeur Sanders is your starter? He wins 7 or 8 games. Well, if that's the case, you're not going to be picking probably in the top five, but you could always move up because we know we've got the 2 first-round draft picks. Maybe you package those together. Maybe you take the second-round pick in the second or the second first-round pick, right? Because you've got 2 in the first round, the second first-round pick, and that number 2 pick from the Myles Garrett trade. Maybe you move in. So, I mean, it doesn't really matter. I mean, but if the guy's got any success and it looks like there's a future, what do you do then? It's the same thing we talk about Deshaun Watson. Barring some kind of a miracle and Deshaun Watson takes you to the Super Bowl, then what do you do with him? Now you're talking about a whole different structure. Do we extend him? We just read you 2 of the extensions. Patrick Mahomes, $500 million contract. Joe Burrow reworked his contract. What do you do if Deshaun Watson ends up being your starter and lights it up like he did when he was a young quarterback with the Houston Texans? I wouldn't want to be Andrew Berry. I don't think so. We're going to break in. We'll hear from Deshaun Watson. We want to hear what he had to say today. And, you know, when you hear these guys speak, it leads a little bit more to what they may be going through. I mean, if you're Deshaun Watson, I think the last thing on your mind was you're going to be competing with Shedeur Sanders or Dillon Gabriel. How does he feel about that? We'll find out next. It's the Kenny and JT Show.
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7: From News Talk 1480 WHBC, the union representing Akron Metro RTA drivers and other transit workers says they are a step closer to going on strike. This after transport workers union members voted overwhelmingly to reject the transit board's contract offer. So what would the impact of a work stoppage look like?
8: We transport around 22,000 people a day, so it would significantly disrupt people's transportation here in Summit County.
7: Wayne Cole, president of Transport Workers Local 1, 315 bus drivers and mothers have been working under terms of the old contract since 2024. Next, they'll schedule a strike authorization.

0: vote. Gasoline prices in the Canton-Massillon metro area again higher than the national average. AAA average price this morning, $4.31, up 34 cents the last 2 days. ODOT holding another public meeting on proposed improvements to the I-77 routes 250 and 39 interchange in New Philadelphia, meeting June 30th at the Buckeye Career Center. More at WHBC.com. AccuWeather says tonight warm and muggy, maybe a thunderstorm late around 70. Tomorrow warm and humid, just a stray thunderstorm in the area, the mid-80s. Jim Michaels, WHBC News.
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21: Here's your AccuWeather forecast. Tonight, expect partly cloudy skies with warm and humid conditions. There is a chance of a thunderstorm developing in some areas late, potentially bringing gusty winds and localized ponding on roadways. The temperature will drop to a low of 71. Moving into tomorrow, anticipate a mix of clouds and sun with scattered thunderstorms possible. It'll remain warm and humid with a high reaching 84 degrees. With the AccuWeather forecast, I'm meteorologist Jason Caterina for News Talk 1480 WHBC.
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22: I like this. Ella Langley. She was supposedly one of the openers for one of the Morgan Wallen shows. I don't think it was the one that got rained out, allegedly. How about that, man, last week in Pittsburgh? Morgan Wallen due to play at Pittsburgh. What is it, AccraSure now?
23: Yeah.
22: And they canceled the show due to weather, and it didn't rain?
23: It didn't rain. My stepdaughter's ex-husband, him and his new family, had booked a hotel, spent $800 on a hotel. They were halfway there when they found out it was postponed. It was about 1:32 in the afternoon.
22: Wow.
23: For impending severe weather coming. And it was like us on Saturday. We had about an hour's worth of rain, and that was it. People were posting online pictures of a beautiful sunset, and here's the catastrophe that
22: What do you do, though? Concert. What are you supposed to do? I mean, all the reports, you can't put those people in harm's way. I mean, if it was supposed to be really severe, chance of really, I don't want to say a tornado, but, you know, you're in an outdoor stadium like that.
23: Yeah, well,
22: forget about rain. Everything else is what gets you.
23: But everyone's saying they could have just waited it out and maybe had a delay and waited until closer to showtime. But

0: everybody was on Morgan Wallen, man. They were all blaming him. He was just following his what his people were telling him, and then he had to be the messenger to tell people it was postponed. That he got drunk the night before and blah blah blah. Remember the story? He tipped over his piano at a concert out of frustration and things like that. And you know,
1: but wouldn't you rather be safe than sorry? Wouldn't you rather be safe than sorry?
0: Tell that to the people. Ask the people.
1: I didn't spend $800 on a ticket, but I would rather be safe than sorry.
0: Well, they got their money back on the tickets. They'll
1: get
0: that.
1: The hotel?
0: Nope. You ask any of them, they said they could have wrote it. They could have waited until later in the day to postpone it, or as they do in ball games, have a rain delay.
1: Remember last year, the Guardians? Guardians had a rain delay. Where it never rained. It was like a 4-hour delay.
0: Yeah. Hammy called it a cloud delay.
1: Yeah, it was crazy. So anyway, I mean, that's one of the reasons why, you know, you take your chance. Any outdoor event, especially early June, late May, you take your chances. It's one of the reasons why, like at the Dusty Armadillo, even though they don't start their Sunday fun day, the outdoor events, they don't start until Memorial Day, because even though there might be a nice Saturday or Sunday in the month of May early, sure enough, the following week, it's still going to be 40 and rain. You can't do it. Can't do it. Anyway, we're going to hear from Deshaun Watson. He spoke today as well. We heard from Shador earlier. We thought we were going to hear from Todd Monken again. He probably lost his voice. Wouldn't be shocked. But day two of mandatory minicamp, day three tomorrow, and the final day, mandatory minicamp before they come back for camp. So the biggest stories over the last couple of weeks, obviously, Myles Garrett gets traded. Joel Bitonio retires. They signed all 10 of their draft picks for this season. Things seemingly moving in the right direction. If we could just settle on a starting quarterback, maybe it's Deshaun Watson. Take a listen.
2: Good.
3: It's been a while.
2: Yeah, definitely. Yeah, it's been a while.
4: So, Deshaun, can you, what do you make of this opportunity that you have to come back out here and win this starting job after everything that's transpired here so far?
2: It's a blessing. It's great. Anytime you get the opportunity to play in the National Football League is an honor. So, you know, I don't take it for granted. You know, I work hard to do what I need to do each and every day to try to put out the best, you know, product I can on the field.
5: Sean, what was your mindset just entering, you know, the final year of your contract? Obviously, everything that's gone on injury-wise over the past 2 years, really the past couple of years. Just where are you at mentally, your mindset, how are you just approaching it all?
2: I'm great mentally. I'm in a great space. You know, my home is good. Me and my wife is doing a heck of a job, you know, just working each and every day mentally to just stay on top of what we need to stay on top of. So I appreciate her. I appreciate the staff and the organization for always, you know, having my back. And, I'm in a good space, enjoying myself out here, enjoying my teammates and the new coaching staff. So I'm in a great space.
6: What was the last year and a half like for you since that injury in that Bengals game?
2: It was a lot of ups and downs. You know, I learned a lot about myself. Learned that, you know, just got to be patient. Just keep working, keep pushing forward. But, you know, I've always kind of had that mentality since I was a kid, you know, growing up. So it wasn't anything, you know, new for me. The situation and environment was probably new, just being with the type of injuries that I had. But outside of that, you know, just keep pushing forward. That's how life goes. Life is going to continue to go on. So. It's been tough, but at the same time, you know, I was able to grow and learn.
7: Deshaun, was there ever a thought, you talk about the ups and downs, was there ever a fear in the back of your mind, it's like, am I going to ever be able to get back out there and get an opportunity to play this game?
2: No, never was a thought.
4: Deshaun, the last time we saw you on the field, you were rupturing your Achilles, and you got some boos from some fans. How do you, and now there still are some fans that don't necessarily seem to be in your corner. How, as you move forward and maybe become the starting quarterback of the Cleveland Browns, how do you reconcile or grapple with the notion that, you know, maybe you don't have all the support that you would hope that you would have from Cleveland Browns fans?
2: You know, at the end of the day, I can't control what, you know, people support. You know, I think that's their own opinions. You know, I think that all I can do is just put out the best person I am, showcase who I am as a person, as a player, as a teammate, and what I represent as an individual. So outside of that, you know, I can't focus on, you know, what the outside is saying or what they, you know, I have no control over that other than just putting out the best, you know, product that I can put out as a person and as a player.
5: Sean, did you have any emotion with that? Obviously, like I know a lot of your teammates kind of spoke out about that, how
2: for sure.
5: Like, frustrated they were. I mean, and kind of a real low moment for you. Do you have any strong emotions about that? Kind of some of that kind of reaction?
2: I mean, yeah, I had emotions at the time, but, you know, you grow out of it.
8: Yesterday, Tom Monken said this competition is too close to call. Do you feel that way?
2: I just come show up every day, you know, so I can't control, you know, coaches. He's the head coach. He's the one calling the plays, and, you know, he got to decide who he wants out there on the field. So at the end of the day, I got to just show up each and every day and be ready and wait for my numbers to call.
7: Sean, coming off the culture of Achilles, how important is it for you to get a chance to start again in this
2: game? I mean, it's very important. I think each and every person that walks into the locker room should have that mindset that you want to start in this league. That's why we show up each and every day, is to be able to go out there and be able to perform on Sundays or whenever that day is. So, yeah, so it's definitely the main focus of why, you know, I work hard to be able to come back the way I do.
7: So how does this system fit you versus the last installment that I've seen?
2: You know, it's a lot of responsibility on the quarterbacks in this system. And I think that that's what I had in Houston. When I was with Bill O'Brien, it was, you know, pretty much that Tom Brady tree, and everything relied on the quarterback operation. So with Monk, he's given a lot of responsibility to us, and, you know, you got to own up to the responsibilities and the situations and what you decide to do on the field. And I think that's something that I'm very comfortable with.
8: It's been a while since you've been on the field competing. So how are you doing?
2: I'm doing well. I'm doing great.
4: Sean, will you look at the way that your first three seasons here went? If you get back out onto the field as the starting quarterback for the Cleveland Browns, do you think that you will have a better opportunity to be successful at it, given everything around you, given the time of the system, given the support you've asked? Do you think that this will be a chance to show who the real Deshaun Watson is here?
2: Of course. And the only reason I really say that is because, you know, it's the next opportunity. I can't look in the past. I can't look in the rearview mirror. You know, obviously, you know those situations, and you have those experiences. But at the same time, you got to keep pushing forward. So my mentality is one day at a time, and for love. And I think you guys seen it on social media. Focus on only on victories every day. And so that's all I'm focused on, is just being able to keep pushing forward and keep stepping forward. And if I keep, you know, stepping forward and standing, you know, 10 toes down, then I'll be good.
9: Sean, I know you said that you didn't have any doubts in your mind that worried about never playing again, but I guess were there any doubts about if you would get another chance in Cleveland to be the starting quarterback?
2: No. And that's just from internal conversations.
6: Have so you thought about what you want to do since this is the last year of your contract? What do you want to be doing in 2027?
2: I don't know. I'm trying to play a full season, man. I'm just trying to be healthy so I can play all 17-plus games. So I don't know what's going to happen in, at that time.
10: Do you think that you're there yet to play like a full season? Like, you were ready for that?
2: Almost definitely. I do, you know. So I feel good.
8: Even though you've only been able to play 19 games for the Browns, you're the longest tenured offensive player on the team. Strange to you at all?
2: Yeah, it was a lot of new faces walking in. So it was different, but I think you can take that wisdom and just kind of those experiences we've been going through and you know, and try to put some positivity in all the young guys and the new guys, you know. And with those guys not really having those experiences that we had the last couple of years, you know, it's fresh minds and fresh opportunities. So I think those guys are coming out here and competing. They don't really know what happened, but it's a new opportunity for us to be able to change that narrative.
4: So much time off this year to think, like you said, to grow, you got married, you got agility, things are different. How are you a different person than you were the last time we saw you here playing football?
2: I think the biggest thing is, you know, I just kind of I'm an introvert now, so I don't really get into all the outside stuff and noise like I used to. I used to be a social person back in the day, and kind of, you know, more open. But now I just kind of watching my surroundings and, you know, my moves, and just kind of focus on the things that I need to focus on. And that's the ones that, you know, I really got love for and people that support me.
5: Sean, what about a question about you physically, you being physically able to play a full season? Would you say you're at 100%? And, like, are you dealing with anything from the shoulder surgery back when you made those seven starts in 2024?
2: I can say that now I'm fully healthy. I'm ready to go. This last year I was able to conquer that. And then I just say I haven't been 100% since that Tennessee game in 23.
7: Going back to Todd, I mean, what makes him unique in terms of the coaches you've had, you've worked with, just not just offensively, but specifically with quarterback? How is a quarterback?
2: I think what makes him unique is that he's worked with so many different guys. So it's not just a dual threat guy or a pocket passer or whatever, you know, you want to categorize, you know, the quarterback. I think he's just open to being able to relate to the players. And I think from my experience, what I've been around in the last couple of weeks, is that I think being at Georgia, being at the college level, you kind of got to be, you know, more player-led, because those guys are really looking up to you. But when you get to this level, he can relate to everyone. He can communicate with everyone. He can socialize with everyone. And I think that's been a plus for this locker room and team, especially the young guys.
11: Let's do Tony, Spencer, and then I think Kelsey got one in Daniel. And then last one from Jeff.
8: You can't turn back time, but given all you've been through, are you in a better place now than when you first arrived to Cleveland before the injuries?
2: Of course, there was a lot going on. So, I'm in a way better space, and I've matured, and I'm in a great position. And again, like I'm in a great space, happy. So, I'm enjoying life.
12: Deshaun, we didn't get a chance to talk to you obviously last year, but we heard about some of your impact behind the scenes. Now you're in a direct competition with Christian Wood, but just what's your relationship been like sort of with him from last year when you got here to now, and now that you guys are out there?
2: I mean, it's been good. I think from the time he got drafted, the relationship and conversations has been growing, even during pre-draft. And I've known the Sanders family. I've known his brother all the way back when he was at SMU, when Coach Chad Morris, he was the coach there. I used to go out there and, you know, I used to hang out with the team, and his brother was one of the players. So, you know, man, his family got a good relationship, and, you know, we always just try to pull for each other. So, you know, we both have the opportunity to go out there and put out the best product for the team, and let Monken and the organization choose who can go out there, and we're going to support each other.
10: Sean, you've been here through all of those teams, been around the organization. How helpful has that been, not only learning the new offensive staff, but also getting the chance to be on the field in different parts of the game?
2: It's been awesome. It's been great, especially being off the field for the last year and a half, 2 years. Anytime you get the opportunity to go out there and just compete and just cut it loose, it's been awesome. So, you know, I think the biggest thing for me is just being out there, going out there and just reacting, cutting it loose. Don't get too worried into making mistakes. That's part of the game. That's part of this period of where we're in. So, again, I'm having fun. I'm enjoying the guys. I'm enjoying the locker room. I'm hanging out with the guys outside the building. It's been a good 9-10 weeks for sure.
10: Deshaun, do you feel like you are equipped, because you have heard things like that? Do you feel like you would be equipped to emotionally handle all these cheers that will probably be out there for Shador in the event that you're out there, they're starting? I mean, do you feel like you are up for whatever's going to come when you win this, or if you win the starting job?
2: Man, like I said, I can't control what the fans and how they, you know, approach me or approach any other person that walks out there. At the end of the day, when I step in between the lines, I got to lock in on the task at hand, and that's just winning and being successful. And so, you know, that's my mentality, is in between the lines, just block out the good or the bad, whatever comes with it, and just go out there and execute and play at a high level and try my best to win the game for us.
11: How satisfying, Daniel and Jeff?
6: How satisfying would it be for you, Deshaun, if you could replicate that amazing 2020 season after everything you've been through?
2: I'm not trying to really replicate the 2020. I'm a different person, you know. I'm older, more wise. So I think at the same time, I know everyone wants to, you know, rewind the clock back, but we can't do that. So at the end of the day, I just got to focus on being the best product and being the best player I can for, you know, Deshaun Watson as a Cleveland Browner, as a Cleveland Brown player. So that's all I'm focused on.
5: Deshaun, last year at the owners' meeting, Jimmy Haslam was kind of talking about the struggles of the team, and he said, you know, the trade for you was a big swing and a miss. And he, you know, a couple months ago, he said maybe he shouldn't have used those comments exactly. But did you hear those comments? Did you have any reaction? And just what is the – how would you describe the nature of the relationship with the organization, especially given how, you know, the past couple of years hasn't gone, how you or the team expected?
2: I mean, the relationship is great. I mean, Ms. D, Jimmy, they were at my wedding. We talk all the time. He calls me whenever. You know, it happens and things like that. You know, one of my favorite baseball players that I've been watching is Bryce Harper. Sometimes he swings, but he stands back up and he gets another opportunity and he hits home run. So you never know what the opportunity might show up, and that's what I have right now.
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15: From News Talk 1480 WHBC, Toledo police have a search warrant for 20-year-old K-9 Taylor, charged with 11 counts of felonious assault in the mass shooting incident in the Glass City last weekend. The police department has images of the second suspect they are trying to identify. Bond set at $1 million for the Canton man charged in a deadly shooting incident at the Noisy Oyster Pub in Akron last month. 28-year-old Larnell Neely Jr. recently indicted on a murder charge, accused of killing 31-year-old Eric Schaefer of Cuyahoga Falls, injuring another man. As for the city of Canton, Mayor Bill Shearer says the innocent bystander incidents in Toledo and Akron recently have provided further evidence that security is an ever-evolving process. Shearer says it's one of the reasons behind transitioning larger events at Centennial Plaza to ticketed affairs, making use of metal detectors.
16: We're going to do everything in our power to make sure that everybody's safe in our community. And I have full faith in Chief Gabbard and our team.
15: AccuWeather says tonight warm and muggy, thunderstorm possible late around 70. Tomorrow warm and humid, just a stray thunderstorm in the mid-80s. Jim Michaels, WHBC News.
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4: Hey, so that's going to do it for the Wednesday edition of the Kenny and JT show. Albeit we start late because there was Guardians baseball, and if you haven't heard, they lose 8-4 to the Yankees today. They get swept by New York and are no longer in first place. They're like a percentage point behind the White Sox. They'll take the day off tomorrow, lick their wounds, get ready for a weekend series against the Detroit Tigers. And we'll be here to talk about it all tomorrow. 4-hour show tomorrow. So make sure you make plans to join us tomorrow at 3 o'clock on the KNJT show. For Brian Novak, I am JT. Kenny's off another day, so we got you all day long tomorrow. Talk to you tomorrow at 3. See ya. Bye.
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24: Pam, I really mean this, sincerely. 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
5: A second day of strikes. I'm Lisa LaSera, Fox News. U.S. Central Command says it's attacking multiple targets in Iran.
6: We've heard of explosions occurring at ports along the Strait of Hormuz and along the Iranian coast. We've heard that Kish Island has been hit, Keshem Island, as well as sites in western Tehran.
5: Fox's Jennifer Griffin in Washington. This morning, President Trump said more strikes were coming after the downing of a U.S. military helicopter in the Strait of Hormuz yesterday. Secretary of War Pete Hegseth told reporters earlier,
7: the War Department is prepared to set the terms to ensure that we get the kind of deal President Trump expects.
5: President Trump says the U.S. is sneaking oil past the Strait of Hormuz, saying ships were getting through due to the destruction of Iran's radar equipment. And President Trump urging Congress to renew expiring spy programs soon.
8: An extension of FISA provisions is in question because of President Trump's choice to become Director of National Intelligence.
10: I would say this. He's going to be there for a short while we pick somebody else. We're interviewing five different people. They're all very good, very different, and we'll put somebody there.
8: But the president says Bill Pulte, the Federal Housing Finance Agency director, will serve as acting DNI later this month and focus on shrinking the size of the office. The selection has raised bipartisan objections over Pulte's credentials.
5: Fox's Jared Halpern at the White House. The House vote on FISA is scheduled for tomorrow. The FBI is seizing evidence at a Southern California chemical plant where a tank overheated last month, forcing 50,000 people to evacuate.
11: A federal judge authorizing the seizure of documents and records related to methyl methacrylate, the highly flammable liquid in the tank used to make plastics and coatings. The warrant also covers records of any equipment used to cool or regulate the chemical's temperature.
5: Fox's Lisa Brady. 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
12: Here's your AccuWeather forecast. Tonight, expect partly cloudy skies with warm and humid conditions. There is a chance of a thunderstorm developing in some areas late, potentially bringing gusty winds and localized ponding on roadways. The temperature will drop to a low of 71. Moving into tomorrow, anticipate a mix of clouds and sun with scattered thunderstorms possible. It will remain warm and humid with a high reaching 84 degrees. With the AccuWeather forecast, I'm meteorologist Jason Caterina for News Talk 1480 WHBC.
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16: 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You'll win a share of $500,000 in bonus bets for every goal scored by the U.S. in the match. The bonus bets will be split among all eligible winners after the match. All right, so the World Cup is taking over here in the U.S., Mexico, and Canada starting tomorrow. 48 teams, an expanded format, ton of excitement. And so let's get to our guest here, Gabe Ramirez, who's a host for the Chicago Fire, member of the MLS. He is also on CHSN. And, Brad, he'll be filling in with you here Monday through Wednesday of next week. So he'll be co-hosting the show with you on BetMGM tonight. So we welcome in Gabe Ramirez. Gabe, it's Pat and Brad. How you doing, man?
0: Doing great. You know, Brad, it's like a soft first date right now. You know what I mean? It's good to get to just kind of, you know, test things out, feel it out.
1: You know, I like holding hands, Gabe. I'm totally down.
0: Okay, all right. No kissing on the first date, though, just so we're clear on that. But we will get an opportunity to talk World Cup, so that's going to be a lot of fun.
16: Yeah, before you two start getting steamy, let's talk some soccer or some footy, shall we, Gabe? Let's start with the Stars and Stripes. Team USA lost in the round of 16 in Qatar in 2022 to a tremendous Netherlands team, failed to qualify in 2018, and lost in the round of 16 in 2014 and again in 2010. According to The Guardian, Team USA has no players in the top 100 at the World Cup, yet manager Mauricio Pochettino, big-time manager, was formerly with Spurs, PSG, Chelsea. He feels the U.S. can win the World Cup. Do you agree with his sentiment? How far do you think the U.S. can go?
0: No. There's no chance that Team USA is going to win the World Cup. I think you have to say that, especially when you have a young team that, you know, is trying to come into their own, right? You have to give them a level of believability. I think that's what Pochettino is doing right there. You know, this team, and we'll, you know, when you're talking about, you know, bets to make, one clean sheet in the last 13 matches for Team USA. And when you're talking about going up against the best in the world, right, the Mbappes, the Messis, the James, for that matter, you're going to give up too many goals. You don't have enough firepower offensively, right? They finally have a true number nine with Balogun. You see, obviously, Pulisic there as well, but they just don't have enough to compete with the best in the world. But I think that's the good thing about this year's World Cup where, listen, we've said it in years past, right, that, oh, this is the year that soccer comes to the forefront. But things like that take time. And what we can say as a country is that, you know, where we were 20-some-odd years ago when it comes to U.S. soccer, we are much further along. A lot more of our best athletes are playing at the younger levels. And, you know, you're seeing a better product on the pitch, and we'll get an opportunity to see that at the World Cup. I think best-case scenario, gentlemen, you know, they sit atop Group D, and then they win one game. But I think it's, again, you know, an exit in the round of 16.
16: Jeez. All right. Well, Gabe, you mentioned him. Most people know Captain America, Christian Pulisic. If Team USA is going to go far, he's going to have to score or assist on a bunch of goals. Outside of Pulisic, who else has to step up? What are the other names on Team USA that everybody needs to know?
0: Yeah, I think, you know, starting with Pulisic, I think it's important to understand what this moment means for him. Right. I think it's obviously there are going to be the others on the squad that, you know, you're going to want to pay close attention to. However, this is a legacy moment for Christian Pulisic. This is an individual who's had a dark cloud over him for the last couple of years. Right. The lack of desire to compete with your team in practice like most others do, you know, putting club over country, which is something that is not heard of when it comes to soccer. And so this is an opportunity for him to step outside of that and, you know, sit and be spoken about in the same likes of the Landon Donovans, the Baileys, to be legendary, right, for your country. And in order to do that, you need to be scoring some goals. He has the makeup in order to do so. But, you know, I think outside of him, you know, Timothy Weah is someone who we've been looking at a lot. He's a smaller guy. Right. A lot of the forwards for Team USA, you know, when you're talking about Weah, 6 foot, 146. Balogun, who I mentioned earlier, 5'10", 146. So when you're dealing with some of the defenders that play in Europe, it's going to be extremely difficult, especially on set pieces out of the corner. So they're going to have to create space, a lot of balls over the top, try to use speed to their advantage, and get those guys, you know, going in order to get some victories.
1: Gabe, we're looking forward to working alongside you next week with Pat on Vacacion. But let's go ahead and focus now on some of the big dogs this World Cup. Many insiders, experts really widely believe Spain, France, England, Argentina, and Brazil are the teams to beat. Among that group of supposed elites, give me a country that lives up to the hype, and flip side of the coin, which one doesn't?
0: It's a great question, because obviously when you're talking about World Cup, right, it's my favorite sporting event. And I don't even, I mean, I like soccer, but it's not my favorite sport. But in terms of events, when you see the passion that guys play with when they're playing for their country, you know, we get a little bit of the United States, right? But when you're looking at countries across the world, this is everything for them, right? This is their NBA championship. This is their World Series. This is their NFL championship. Like, this is their biggest moment. And if you come through in any game with a goal, with a save, you live forever in these respective countries. So when you're talking about who's left over, you know, England is a squad that they have the biggest chip on their shoulder. They are the squad that has plenty of talent. Guys like Jude Bellingham from Real Madrid, used to play in the Premier League. This is a guy who could lead his team, and they have a lot of other, obviously, guys that can put the ball in the back of the net. So that's a club that I would look at that is a dark horse that could come out on top. I think France might have too much pressure on them. Mbappe is amazing, but we've seen him falter in other instances. Spain is great. If you really want to put some clean money down, I think they're like plus 500 to win the whole thing. Pedri is an absolute beast. He plays for Barcelona. And Spain has not won in international competition since March of 2024. So there's, you know, a lot to go on there. So those are two teams that I would look at. But on the outside of the groups that you mentioned, I think if you're looking to make some money, some long, you know, long money outside of the Brazils, you want to look at the teams that always surprise you, like a team like Netherlands, right, with Virgil van Dijk. I mean, that's a guy who's a killer, plays for Liverpool. If you're looking at Germany, the wunderkind, Jamal Musiala from Bayern Munich, he's a guy I put money on. He was plus 2,000 to lead the World Cup in goals scored. I put a little sprinkle on there just in case. So Team Germany is another squad that you can look at to make a big jump there.
1: Oh, I like that. Speaking of some of those long shots, let's take it a little bit deeper on maybe some of the names you already mentioned, maybe some others that could be out there. You already mentioned that Team USA, strike them off the list. Obviously here in the red, white, and blue, a lot of people are going to be backing them at 50-1 to win the whole shebang. It ain't going to happen, says Gabe, and I tend to agree. What about Mexico? At 66-1, maybe somebody else. You mentioned Netherlands. You mentioned Germany. You want to go a little bit deeper? I mean, we got nearly 50 teams to pick from, Gabe. Anybody else of the longer odds variety really tickle your fancy?
0: You know, gentlemen, I think like any sport, right, there is, when you're looking at a field, whether it's the NCAA tournament, the playoffs for basketball, as we're experiencing right now in the present, the group of teams that are at the top, the four or five teams that are the best in whatever respective league, they're there for a reason, because their team makeup is just better, right, where they have the talent in certain spots where they can outlast you. And I think when you're talking about the World Cup, you're going to experience. So can you find teams to make a Cinderella run? Can you win some dollars on squads that can make a deep run? Absolutely. But in terms of thinking that there's some Cinderella that is going to come to the forefront with, you know, four guys that play in the top leagues across the country and a bunch of guys that play locally, that's just not going to happen. But you mentioned Team Mexico. There's a guy on Team Mexico. His name is Brian Gutierrez. He came up through the Chicago Fire Academy, was on the squad up until last year, finally got his dual citizenship in Mexico, playing for Chivas, and the only way you can play for Team Mexico, their national team, is if you play locally. And so he goes on Chivas and then makes the Mexico national team and will be playing in the World Cup. What an honor for him. What an honor for the city of Chicago. What an honor for MLS to know that one of your own is playing on that highest level. So that's somebody I would look out for. When you're looking at other squads, just to make money off of, right? I'm talking about, I like to gamble, guys. That's my favorite thing to do. Uruguay is another good one. All right, guys, Uruguay, when you're talking about, because we're talking about making money in the group stages, right? I mean, like, you know, round of 16, that might be tough. You know, you're running into small things, but group stages, Uruguay, where teams, people are not putting enough money in order to move the lines. So if you can find a good match where maybe, you know, you can find them at, you know, plus 115, because that's the beauty of soccer, right? You get plus money a lot of the times on a team that you think is going to win because they have to factor in the draw. right? The draw has to be in play. And so for that, you get plus money on either team. So the goal should be for you when you're looking at the schedule for World Cup on any given day, what is the outlier? What is that one match that I know this team is going to win? It is not going to end up in a draw. It might be plus 130, 120, but that's the one I'm going to lay my, you know, biggest units on for the day, because I know that is the outlier for me, and I don't have to worry about a draw. I think that's the biggest one. So Uruguay would be one that I would look at. And then the last thing I'll say is look at squads with superstars, right? Those are the ones where they play in the biggest leagues in the world with some of the best players, so they have to play team ball. When they're playing for the respective country, everyone there, from the abuela, the grandmother at the lowest corner store of the poorest neighborhood, all the way up until the president of the country, they know who the man is. And that person wants to live up to that moment. And in soccer, you always get the opportunity to do so. So try to find your superstars on mid-level teams to score a goal. I think you have an opportunity to make.

0: drama over the last years. He made this World Cup team, and he's known as, you know, a guy that could, he's like, you know, your sixth man of the year type guy when you're thinking basketball, right? Going to come off the bench, be your scorer. He's the one that's going to disrupt the flow. If you're in the 68th minute and things are a bit stagnant, he's the guy that'll push the pace. A lot of times, especially in World Cup competitions, everyone wants to play safe just to advance to the knockout rounds. And you need someone to be a bit reckless. Gio Reyna is a guy that is on this squad, won't start for this team, but he's someone who was playing at Borussia Dortmund at one point, the highest level in German football, kind of went down to Gladbach and hadn't necessarily found his form, so to speak. But he gets given another opportunity. Pochettino understands his potential. This is a guy that can give you a couple of goals. So if you're looking for an American superstar who's not going to be in your starting 11, but can be someone that comes off the bench, injects this squad with some life, and walks away with a few goals, Gio Reyna is a guy that I would look at. He's coming to his own. I think we've all been in our early 20s at one point in our life, and we understand we probably were a bit more confident and a bit more believable in our abilities than we should have been. I think Gio Reyna was in that place, and now that he's matured a bit, to be given an opportunity on the world stage, like the World Cup, to play for Team USA. And let's not forget, the team they're playing first, Paraguay, he scored a goal against them the last time USA played Paraguay. And so to be able to get an opportunity to do it again and to elevate your celebrity in the world, the global eye of soccer, I think this is the best stage to do it on. Keep an eye out for a guy like Gio Reyna.
1: Oh, that's a great call. Okay, by the way, for the record, I think Pat is channeling his early 20s tonight because he is ultra confident about his New York Knicks. I mean, he's got a super inflated ego. So, case in point, listen, right there. All right,
0: and listen, all Knicks fans are out and about, and they are the most. I thought, you know, there's some fan bases that are annoying, but Knicks fans outside of the Garden got to be the most annoying fan base. It's entertaining as hell, but got to be annoying. You shouldn't be beating up other guys in Spurs jerseys walking around. Come on, be better than that, Knicks fans.
1: Amen. Although Pat's got to argue they're not true Knicks fans. So anyway, we continue. Gabe, we got a couple of games opening up action tomorrow in the World Cup. We got Mexico, South Africa, South Korea, and Czechia. Which match in your mind has the best odds of surprise, any potential upsets in those pair of matchups?
0: It's a great one. You know, I think when you're looking at South Africa, guys, you know, this is a team, when you're looking at the 48 clubs that are there, they're hovering right in the mid-40s, right, in terms of power ranking. But they have a guy on their team. Like, his nickname is Emboazi. He plays defense for the Chicago Fire, okay? It's an honor that I get to see him week in and week out. He's made the MLS All-Star team already in just his first year. He's extremely young. And on South Africa, he's so good, he plays midfield. And so he's a bona fide all-star defender with a leg that is a cannon. And so I already laid some money down on South Africa, Mexico for a draw, only because I think their defense will be able to hold up against a smaller. Remember, you know, Mexico got a small team, right? They're smaller guys, right? Think about Mexico. Like, they're just shorter in stature. And that's another thing you want to look out for if you're trying to find, like, small edges during these World Cup matches. Look at the height. Right? Because if you're dominating your opponents by 6 inches, corner kicks are going to, like, if you have 12 more corner kicks than they do, obviously the probability of you scoring a goal goes up significantly if half your team is that much taller than the opposing. So if you're holding true for them being, you know, equal, opponents, right? Those are the small metrics that you can find the advantages in. So South Africa to me with Emboazi against Mexico tomorrow, I think everyone's going to be feeling that first game kickoff where there's going to be a lot of energy there, a lot of jitters. I mentioned earlier, most teams play for the draw when it gets to like the 80th minute because they don't necessarily want to press too hard to give up a counterattack goal. So I think a draw for those two teams where Mexico is the clear-cut favorite, I think that could be something that at least that's – it could be a bias. You know how that goes, gentlemen. If I was right all the time, I wouldn't be on this phone call right now. I'd be sitting in Vegas chilling somewhere. But that's what I got in my mind for this one.
1: Nice.
2: That's good stuff. We're talking to Gabe Ramirez here on BetMGM tonight. Westwood One Sports for another 2 to 3 minutes or so about the World Cup, which officially begins tomorrow. Gabe, everybody knows Messi and Ronaldo, right? Argentina and Portugal among the five or so favorites.

0: your teams to win the World Cup. Messi finally got his 4 years ago in that breathtaking final that went to a penalty shootout against Mbappe in France. I don't think there's anything that can change Messi's legacy here in this tourney. I mean, unless he, it could get better. I don't think it certainly could get worse at all. But for Ronaldo, remember, he got hurt early in the game and wasn't really a factor when they won the Euros in 2016. He's obviously still searching for that elusive World Cup title. Is Ronaldo's legacy on the line in any way during this tournament? You know, Bruno Fernandes just broke Kevin De Bruyne's Prem record for assists. So part two, are you expecting much from Portugal?
1: Yeah, one of my favorite players in Bruno right there. He loves to get other guys involved. He's somebody that makes people better, kind of like a Lonzo Ball type of guy. And so to have him on the team with Ronaldo is going to do wonders for that squad. I don't know if it'll hurt his legacy in any way. It can only add to it. I think Ronaldo, guys like Ronaldo and Messi, they're at the, obviously, the latter stages of their career, playing in Saudi Arabia, playing in the MLS. And so what's left now is just you getting the opportunity to see them live in at the highest level, which is, in this moment, the World Cup. And so I think a guy like Ronaldo getting an opportunity to get into the knockout stages, right, I think his biggest hurdle is going to be, can he understand at this point in his career that he cannot carry the team on his back and that he has to play with everyone? Maybe he's drawing attention and gives the opportunity for Bruno to score a goal himself. But I think, again, it can only add to it. And if he does find a way to be more of a team-friendly player, I think that's going to add to his legacy more and create the bigger argument, you know, who is greater, Ronaldo or Messi. But I think, again, on my eyes, guys, tomorrow, locked in on Team USA. You know, right now, Team USA plus 140 to come out of the group. I think you definitely lay that. Turkey obviously is tough, but I think USA is going to be big. If you're looking for what to bet on Friday, USA versus Paraguay, bet the under. Paraguay likes to set back, try to counter. USA is going to be trying to obviously attack and score some goals. I think it might hit the under on that one. USA is like almost even money to win. But, you know, guys, we know when we see something like that on Vegas, Vegas is trying to tell us a story, and they're trying to suck us in. They're trying to suck us in and take our money. So I'm going to steer clear of the bet altogether because I think some fishy's up there, and I'd just rather bet the under.
0: Love it. Good stuff. Don't forget the Socceroos, by the way, the Aussies in that group with the team, with Team USA, Paraguay, and Turkey. So it should be a good one. It's going to be tough. But, Gabe, we appreciate it, man. Looking forward to catching up with you soon myself. And for you and Brad, you guys got 3 days next week. So please make sure you continue to ram the soccer into Brad's face because the World Cup is here. It is taking over. And you will be our resident expert from Monday to Wednesday
2: please.
0: Next weekend. So it was a blast. And yes, as Brad said, I will argue those aren't Knicks fans. Those are jackasses that happen to live in New York City that are looking for an excuse to beat people up. So we appreciate the time, man. Thanks.
1: All right, let him have a good one, guys.
2: See you, Gabe.
0: There you go, Gabe Ramirez. He'll be filling in for me, hosting the show with Brad next week, Monday through Wednesday, right here on BetMGM Tonight. So we've got a soccer expert on the line, and we got a soccer expert on the show Monday through Wednesday of next week. Brad, I just picture you just like this, eyes agape, just listening as Gabe goes on his soccer rants and his diatribes on the games of the World Cup, and you're like,
3: Accurate.
0: Yeah, 310-840-4910. He's also, forgot, Gabe Ramirez, host for the Chicago Fire of the MLS on CHSN, and he's a host on 104.3 The Score, so make sure you give him a follow on Twitter, at Gabe Ramirez. All right, we'll take a short break. When we come back, we played 82-0 on Monday. We played 20-0 yesterday. Brad and I are going to play 162-0 when we return. And we'll get to your phone calls and your texts at 310-840-4910. He's Brad Evans. I'm Pat Boyle. This is BetMGM Tonight on Westwood One Sports.
4: Watch out. San Antonio went into Madison Square Garden and won. Don't crown the Knicks just yet. It's a 2-1 series. Can the Spurs even it up? Game 4 tonight. 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
1: All right, welcome on back. 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I'm Pat Boyle. 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All right, huge thanks to Gabe Ramirez for joining us last segment to talk about the World Cup. He's going to be in for me Monday through Wednesday of next week, co-hosting with Brad. So that'll be very exciting as the World Cup kicks off tomorrow. Before we get to 162-0, we do have a text message that we didn't get a chance to get to earlier. Again, I started the show with the G word, baby, the hated G word. Brad thinks I'm a jackass, disagreed, loathes it. But I have personally guaranteed that the Knicks will win tonight. I am guaranteeing a Knicks victory. Posted the video on my social media channels. You can check it out at PatBoyle44, or you can check it out on the show social media channels at BetMGM Tonight. 604 number, Neil from Vancouver texts in, Pat is doing his best Dennis Green impression to start the show. The Knicks are who we thought they were. That's why they took the damn court. Thanks for the shout-out yesterday, boys. Again, that's Neil from Vancouver. He texted in yesterday, so Neil is a real one. Real Neil. I appreciate it, Neil. I've never been more confident as a fan that the Knicks are going to win this game tonight. Brad thinks I'm an idiot for doing so. Combs has already bet the Spurs, so that should tell you where the allegiance, for their fellow colleague on the show lies with the guys on the crew. So that's real good.
2: No, we're just smart and sensible. That's just the bottom line here. Though I do want to applaud your WWE mentality and persona that you exhibited in that video, man. That was next level. Well played. I think you got a future body slamming fools in the ring.
1: Yeah, like that guy Danhausen. And all I got to do is paint my face like a moron, and then I can get into WWE. He is a Knicks fan, though.
2: There it is.
1: He cursed. His curse, I guess, is over. Eddie, he cursed the Spurs. He cursed all the Knicks opponents. The Knicks finally lost the other night. So I guess we can stop with that stupid act of Danhausen. Anyway. All right. Brad, you and I played 82-0. Go ahead.
3: I don't know if you've heard, Pat, but he reversed the curse on the Carolina Panthers and cursed the Golden Knights last night.
1: You mean the Hurricanes?
3: Correct.
1: So he cursed the Golden Knights. Had he previously cursed the Hurricanes?
3: Yes. And then a Hurricanes fan paid him to reverse
1: the curse.
3: He
1: cursed the Golden Knights, and the Hurricanes won.
3: Yep.
1: Did he do anything about the Knicks?
3: I have not heard. He's from New York, so he's a Knicks fan. So there is that.
1: Yeah. I'm still waiting to hear from the Air Corgi, by the way, that stupid dog that tried to thought they were correctly predicting the NBA finals. And when I say the stupid dog, the dog's okay. It's the owner. It's the owner of the dog that I have an issue with, that I exchanged some spars and some blows with on social media. Oh, nice take, Pat, with a stupid AI-generated photo of me looking like a fool. Then the Knicks won game one. Then it was, I incorrectly predicted game one. The Spurs are going to win game two. And the Knicks won game two. Air Corgi, float on out of here. Float on out of here. All right, Brad, we played 82-0.com the other day, where you compile a NBA starting five and you try to see if it would go 82-0, and you went 68-14. I thought I had a legendary squad, only went 60-22. Yesterday we did the NFL version where we played 20-0.com and we built a team together and we went 17-3. Although I thought we should have went 20-0. So we're going to try baseball's version tonight. We're going to work as a team. The entire crew is going to compete in a round of 162-0. Can we create a dream team in Major League Baseball? Let's get producer Brandon Combs in here. Let's get VP Monty in here. If you're watching live on YouTube or on Twitter or on Twitch, you'll be able to see the screen and play along with us. Let's try to build a baseball team that goes 162-0, shall we?
2: Yes, indeed. And I don't know if we're off to a really great start with the Kansas City Athletics of the 1960s. Pat, I think you are a historian for that franchise, so go for it.
3: I mean,
1: I do see we got Reggie Jackson right away, so that makes me excited.
2: That's the only name I know.
3: Well,
2: is Reggie Jackson.
3: Hold on. You have Rocky Colavito, who was a notorious home run hitter in the day. If you scroll down that list a little bit, though, Monty, who else is on that team? Probably not. So it's either, it's either Rocky Colavito or it's Reggie Jackson. But with that OPS from Reggie Jackson being over 1,000, I think.
4: Yeah, it's not a question.
2: That's your answer.
3: Wait, it's got to be Reggie. Colavito's average was a 294, which is higher than Reggie Jackson's. I do think that it's a question.
4: Reggie Jackson
3: but...
4: had 47 homers. Who cares?
3: Okay.
5: Yeah. He averaged OPS, 47 home runs.
3: Okay.
2: Focus on the OPS. Reggie! Okay. Pick it!
5: Yeah, let's go, Reggie.
2: Move on!
4: Which outfield?
5: Yeah, so we got it. So we have right nine players to fill out. So that's... It's every position on the diamond plus a DH. This isn't... Or we do pitchers after that.
3: No, there's no pitchers. Only a lineup.
5: So it's just a lineup. Got it. And is it the same as the other sports... Do we get a wild card spin on the team and the era?
3: Yes. Yes.
5: Okay. I think we should go Reggie Jackson. I mean, because that's a Hall of Fame.
2: Yeah, but what outfield spot? You want to put him in left?
3: They'll also give you the option to make him your DH, too, just so you know.
5: And they will. Okay, so we can, if we put Reggie in right field, we could have him then. We could switch him to DH if we needed to, right?
2: Okay, no. We'll just do that.
3: I don't think you can switch.
4: Put somebody else in DH.
3: Yeah.
4: Yeah, the position will be locked in.
2: Okay, well, just pick an outfield spot.
3: I would say right field.
2: I would go right as well. All right.
5: Okay, Reggie Jackson in right field. Kansas City Monarchs in the 40s.
3: Oh. Wow. Well, they have Jackie Robinson.
5: We got Jackie Robinson,
3: baby. Yep, that's the play there.
2: Yep, that's a no-brainer.
5: That's easy.
2: Jackie Robinson.
5: So now...
3: Ooh.
5: So, Combs, you were saying that the Negro Leagues teams are incorporated into this game, right?
3: Correct.
2: Yep.
3: So, shortstop would be the spot.
5: Put Jackie...
2: I'm thinking shortstop.
3: A lot of great shortstops in history, though. Jackie Robinson, great player. A lot of players at shortstop that were better than him.
2: A lot of good second baseman, too.
3: Yeah.
2: Well, is shortstop...
5: And here's the thing.
2: Those are the only two?
3: Yep. Because he was a shortstop.
5: Defensive stats, do they incorporate or just offensive?
3: It's just offense. I'm pretty sure it's just offensive.
2: Yeah, but his stolen base numbers were outrageous.
3: Yeah. Yeah.
2: I go shortstop. That's where I put him. Because we're gonna find a big bopper to fit that DH slot. No problem.
3: Okay. Shortstop.
2: Trust me.
3: I'm with you.
2: Think like fantasy baseball minds do. There we go. Next.
5: All right, Cardinals in the 2020s.
3: Respin.
2: Well.
3: Just because it's the Cardinals.
5: Hold on. We got Goldschmidt, but is Goldschmidt in the 2020s isn't prime Goldschmidt.
3: Yeah, but he's also, what is he hitting? Like 119? Right, what's that number on there?
4: It says 317.
5: OPS looks like he's in the high 900s. 35
4: homers, 981 OPS. 106 runs, 115 RBIs.
3: If you hit 317, I think that's probably the play then.
5: Yeah, I would say Goldie.
2: But he only qualifies at first base and DH, correct?
3: Correct. I would put him at first base, though. I mean, he's a solid option at first base.
2: I mean, the only other option I would consider here is Nolan Arenado.
3: Well, they also have Pujols there, too, right?
5: Yeah, but it's washed
2: up
5: late
2: career pool holes.
3: Yeah, true. Arenado as well.
5: I would go Goldschmidt, and I would put him at first.
3: Okay.
2: All right. Gold 8 is done.
5: All right. Hobbies of the 20s.
3: Rogers Hornsby,
2: Hack
3: baby.
2: Wilson.
3: Hey, Hack Wilson.
2: Flippin' Wilson.
3: We got Rogers Hornsby, too.
2: I know.
5: Does that say 1,100 OPS?
3: Yes.
2: Is it
3: in a 380 average, I believe.
2: Single season for RBI? Yeah, Hauk Wilson was ridiculous.
3: But so, Rogers Hornsby's numbers were better.
4: The difference is only 10
5: RBIs. I was going to say, are we going to find another second baseman that has an OPS higher of 1,100?
4: No.
2: Probably not.
3: No.
2: Yeah, that's a good call. Sorry, Hack. I love you. Hornsby right, it is.
5: Hornsby it is. The St. Louis Browns.
3: If you scroll down, I believe didn't Yeah, I was just going to say, I want to say
2: there were some bad St. Louis Browns teams.
3: Yeah.
2: Remember they I think they were the ones that trot out the little person for an at-bat.
3: George Sisler or we re-spin?
5: I would say re-spin.
2: Sisler's a Hall of Famer.
3: Yeah. That's I mean, his numbers were, I mean, what's that? What's his average there, Monty? Is it over 400?
4: Yeah, 407.
3: Yeah, with an OPS over 1,000.
4: We'll have to put him in DH, though. He only qualifies for first base, so he'd have to go to DH.
2: Yeah, re-spin.
4: I think re-spin, too.
3: All right. Re-spin the team or the era? Probably the team.
5: Re-spin you can't do both?
3: No. I mean, you could. It's got to be the team. No reason.
2: I stick with the era.

0: an urgent weather message. The National Weather Service in Cleveland has issued a severe thunderstorm warning for southeastern Modena County in northeastern Ohio, west central Starr County in northeastern Ohio, southern Summit County in northeastern Ohio, northeastern Wayne County in northeastern Ohio, until 8:30 p.m. Eastern Daylight Time. At 7:40 p.m. Eastern Daylight Time, a severe thunderstorm was located over Wadsworth, or 9 miles southwest of Akron, moving east at 20 miles per hour. Hazard, 60 miles per hour wind gusts and penny-size hail. Source, radar indicated. Impact, expect damage to trees and power lines. Locations impacted include Akron, Barberton, Green, Wadsworth, Talmadge, Ridman, Mogador, Doylestown, New Franklin, Norton, Canal Fulton, Latemore, Clinton, Portage Lakes, and Pigeon Creek. 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Repeating, a severe thunderstorm warning has been issued until 8:30 p.m. Eastern Daylight Time for the following counties in Ohio: Modena, Stark, Summit, and Wayne.
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2: I agree.
3: All right, yes. Do it.
4: Third base.
3: Move on, let's go.
5: Javi Lopez, we win. All right, Braves of the 2010.
3: You guys regret this.
2: Ooh, Freddie, right? At DH, Freddie Freeman.
3: Or Ronald Acuna? But Acuna hadn't had his peak seasons yet.
4: That says Freddie is third base eligible, weirdly enough, so we couldn't do that.
2: What?
3: Yeah, we do that then.
5: Also, I think we could do better.
3: Cheat code.
4: I think we could do better too. I was thinking maybe a decade respin. I don't know.
2: Yeah, decade. Ooh.
5: Braves of the 90s.
2: Yeah.
5: And we get Chipper anyway.
2: There you go.
3: But we also could get like dead ball era.
5: We get Hank Aaron. I don't know, but yeah, we could put Hank Aaron at DH.
2: Yeah. Yeah. Yeah. Let's respin.
3: Roll the dice.
2: Era. Let's do
3: decade
2: it.
3: Decade respin. Let's do it. Team Huevos.
2: Dale Murphy's the DH. That's
4: 44 home runs.
3: I think that's our best option.
2: Two-time MVP.
3: Yeah.
5: All right, so third base, no matter what, the Browns are the third.
3: Why was it the Browns again?
2: Oh, my God. We got hosed. We have no respin.
5: What is that, Harlan Clint? He's got an OPS of 977.
4: Yeah, 34 homers, 290 average, 118 RBIs. I mean, we didn't get hosed, but
2: yeah,
3: Harlan Cliff.
2: I mean, we have no choice.
3: Never heard
2: that's
3: of him
2: a,
3: until now.
2: That's our guy. We have no choice. We have no respins.
5: All right, let's really see. What do we do?
2: 161-1.
3: Oh!
2: Oh my God! We were so close.
3: Dude, that's outstanding. Well played, gentlemen.
5: 161.
2: Oh my God.
5: And one. Who's responsible? Who held us back?
2: Jackie Robinson at shortstop.
5: Yeah, that's what, the worst rated player, basically?
2: Yeah. Jackie Robinson at shortstop held us back.
5: Wow.
2: 161-1. Well done, gentlemen.
3: Branch Rickey disagrees.
2: How are we so damn close? I was 162 yesterday.
3: That's still really good.
2: What do you got to do?
5: We played that at 162-0.net. Oh, wow. What a game. God. All right. One freaking loss. Phone number to join the show, 310-840-4910. When we come back, we'll do a little fill in the blank. Closer and closer to game 4 of the NBA Finals. I'm guaranteeing a Knicks win. He's Brett Evans. I'm Pat Boyle. 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

0: 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BetMGM Tonight is back.
1: All right, welcome on back. BetMGM Tonight, Westwood One Sports. He's Brett Evans. I'm Pat Boyle. Phone number to join the show, 310-840-4910. Let's get producer Brandon Combs in the mix here. Let's do a little fill in the blank. He normally delegates. I didn't ask him if he wanted to delegate, so I'm going to put him on the spot. Hopefully he is ready to delegate. Combs, what's going on?
2: I was born ready. I'm always ready. Let's do this.
1: That's right. Spoken like a true man at war.
2: Something like that. Oh, all right.
1: Combs, were you ever at war?
2: No. Not ever at war. I was in the Marine Corps during a time of war when we invaded Iraq. Right after 9/11, but I never did have to go over, thankfully. But yeah. All right. Okay. You guys ready for some fill in the blank?
1: Sure.
2: No easy way to transition from that. The USA will score blank goals in the World Cup. Pat, you're the soccer guy. Let's start with you.
1: Yeah, I like to think the group is tough, for sure. Paraguay is a good squad. Australia is always a very scrappy team. And Turkey is a lot better than I think a lot of people are giving them credit for. I'm going to be optimistic and say that Team USA does get out of the group stage. And again, I think what Gabe Ramirez said, we had him on earlier this hour, round of 16 feels like another fitting exit for them. So all in all, that would mean at least 5 games. I'll say 7 goals for Team USA.
2: Wow.
3: Okay, so you feel minimum 5 games, they escape group play, enter the round of 16. Man, that's still a low output. Although it is soccer, there's like a lot of 1-0 games. I'm going to be glowingly optimistic. I don't know jack nor squat about the footy, soccer, football, Americano is what generally like when it comes to football, not the traditional football. I'm buying time. I'm going to throw out our jury number, 10 goals for Team USA.
2: I'm not very optimistic about this team. I'm going to go with five. I'm going to say they play, I think, maybe 4 games, and they'll go 5. All right. Let's go on to tonight's game. Big game for my boy, Pat Boyle, guaranteeing victories. He's out here running his streets, beating up Spurs fans, yelling at people, angry.
1: I didn't beat anybody up.
2: Got his hair cut, went on Twitter, and just told the world that he is one of the GOATs because he's guaranteeing a victory. So the Knicks' leading scorer tonight will be blank, Brad.
3: No-brainer. It's going to be Jalen Brunson. He's going to drop a 30-piece. That's practically the G word, which I am not going to associate with Jalen Brunson. And you're welcome, Pat Boyle. But I say he scores 32.

0: He's going to be the leading scorer in the game. The only guy remotely close would be OG Anunoby, but he'll be somewhere in the 20s, not the 30s.
1: Yep, I agree. Brunson, without a shadow of a doubt.
2: I think it's going to be a Mikal Bridges type night. I think Mikal Bridges is going to lead the Knicks in scoring tonight. And he has a big night tonight.
0: That's crazy.
2: Knicks still lose, okay. But he has a big night.
1: How many? Because he kind of hit his ceiling the other night, which was not in the last game, game two, when we had 20 on like 9 of 12 shooting. He's going to have to take like 18 shots if that's going to happen. I would love to see it. I just don't think it's happening.
2: Okay. All right. Let's go to the last one here. We talked about it quickly. We got about 30 seconds left. Quickly, Brendan Sorsby will play blank games for Texas Tech this season. Pat?
1: I think he's going to play, man. I don't know. He's going to play. I don't know if it's going to be week three. Joey McGuire put the brakes on that. I'll say six. Brendan Sorsby plays 6 games for Texas Tech.
0: If he plays, they got a chance at the playoff with a minimum possible bowl game. I say 8.
1: We're going to preview game 4 of the NBA Finals. Deep dive when we return right here on BetMGM.
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13: jets over the skies of Iran. I'm Lisa Lacera, Fox News. A second round of strikes against multiple targets. Fox's Trey Inks in Tel Aviv spoke with President Trump in the Situation Room a short time ago.
16: The president tells Fox News that 49 Tomahawk missiles were used to hit targets inside of Iran, some of them as close as 40 miles from the Iranian capital of Tehran. The president said that U.S. fighter jets are also operating over the skies of Iran.